0: negotiations stalled. I'm Lisa Lucera, Fox News. The memorandum of understanding between the U.S. and Iran has expired. And while President Trump says we are still talking, there's been no breakthrough.
1: But they're not going to make the kind of a deal that I feel is necessary. Look, we're in there for one reason. Iran cannot have a nuclear weapon.
0: And the president insists the U.S. blockade in the Strait of Hormuz is working. Earlier, the president accused U.S. ally Oman of getting in the way of negotiations by talking with Iranians about the strait, warning he could bomb them. Special envoy Jared Kushner in Israel for talks with Prime Minister Benjamin Netanyahu on a ceasefire with Hamas, with Israel calling on Hamas to disarm before any rebuilding of Gaza can begin. Israel has not made any commitments to withdraw troops from Gaza, which is a major sticking point of the plan. The prosecution has rested in the case of a Massachusetts mother accused of killing her three young children as defense witnesses take the stand.
2: Emergency doctor Michael Wolfovich testifying that Lindsay Clancy experienced a cardiac arrest on the night she killed her children and threw herself from a second floor window in a suicide attempt.
3: Blood pressure dropped, her pulse became faint, and subsequently she actually suffered a complete cardiac arrest.
2: Clancy's mother, Paula Musgrove, revealing her daughter became increasingly anxious, once telling her she had thoughts of harming the children, but testifying she'd not thought about having Clancy committed.
0: Fox's Kristen Goodwin. The prosecution argues Clancy planned to kill her three children. She has admitted to strangling them, but her lawyers say she was experiencing postpartum psychosis and shouldn't be held criminally responsible. Luigi Mangione's state murder trial in the killing of UnitedHealthcare CEO Brian Thompson, which was set to begin September 8th, has been postponed as his lawyers seek to have the case thrown out on double jeopardy grounds following his guilty plea last week on federal charges. 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
0: U.S. Central Command has addressed mental health concerns for service members on board an aircraft carrier in the Middle East.
7: Following Saturday's visit to the USS Abraham Lincoln, U.S. CENTCOM Commander Admiral Brad Cooper said, quote, of the Navy's 11 active aircraft carriers, the Lincoln currently has among the lowest number of cases related to mental health. The Lincoln is carrying roughly 5,000 sailors and Marines. The visit comes amid reports of sailors attempting to jump overboard during the carrier's long deployment and news reports that describe poor conditions like moldy showers and rotten food on the Lincoln. It left San Diego in November on a deployment that was supposed to have ended in May before it was extended with no publicly announced return date. The USS George Washington is being sent to the Middle East in place of the Lincoln. Tanya J. Powers, Fox News.
0: The BBC has asked a U.S. court for help getting documents and testimony from the family of President Trump in connection with his $10 billion defamation lawsuit against the broadcaster. The BBC argues that Ivanka Trump, Jared Kushner, and Donald Trump Jr. have relevant knowledge of Donald Trump's intention involving the speech. In just a few months, drones will be making Uber Eats deliveries in Texas.
8: Uber is partnering with drone startup company Zipline and expects a million drone deliveries a day in about 3 years. It anticipates Uber Eats making deliveries in Dallas and Houston by the end of the year, with the service expanding by the end of 2029. Uber also is investing in Zipline. It expects to fill Uber Eats orders in 5 to 10 minutes, cutting the typical delivery time of around 30 minutes, and it will expand service beyond urban and suburban areas. Zipline is based in South San Francisco and started out a decade ago delivering medical supplies in Rwanda.
0: Fox's Jenny Casola. I'm Lisa Lucera. This is Fox News.
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0: final hour of the Jesse Kelly Show on a Monday. Cam Edwards is joining us a half hour from now. I want to know about this suppressor ruling from the judge because I'm extremely confused. Does that mean I don't have to go through everything, but I still do, and it won't cost me? I don't know. So we're going to talk to Cam Edwards about that about a half hour from now. We're going to focus on the insanity of Democrats for a few minutes, do some emails, all that. So much more coming up on the final hour of the Jesse Kelly Show. So, headline from the Epic Times. Democrats approve competing resolutions to abolish and reform ICE. So they had a big meeting, and the only argument was, do we want to abolish it completely or reform it? Remember, don't let them shift the Overton window on you. Having a force of men whose job it is to deport illegals should not be a partisan thing. It shouldn't even be slightly controversial. Everybody, every nation ever has had a force that deported people who weren't supposed to be there. But in the United States of America, the Democrat Party is so evil, so anti-American, that now, in order to run for office as a Democrat, you have to declare that you're going to disband the agency so no foreigners can get deported. That pairs nicely with this headline. 30 dead, 17 fatal crashes. This is in 2005. 30 people were killed in 17 crashes in 2025 involving what the left called non-domiciled commercial drivers. Democrats are so evil, they hand foreigners who can't even speak English licenses to drive big rigs, and then they go splatter your entire family on the highway, and they do it on purpose, and they're not sorry about it. Here was Tom Holman.
1: They say they want to abolish ICE. Even members of Congress say, let's abolish ICE. But what they're failing to tell the people is we're enforcing the laws that they wrote. But they can have an answer to abolishing ICE. Okay, ICE just found 151,000 missing children that were smuggled during the Biden administration. They lost track of. Some of these children were victims of sex trafficking. Some were forced into labor. We rescued those children, 151,000. So you want to abolish the agency that found 151,000 children. You want to abolish an agency that sees enough fentanyl kill every American three times over again. You want to abolish an agency that is attacking sex trafficking and women and children across that border. It just don't make sense.
0: It makes perfect sense when you understand that the Democrats are now exclusively the party of the foreigner. Yes, there are some really stupid Americans who think they're still part of the Democrat coalition, but they're not. If you're an American, you are not part of the Democrat coalition. They've already moved on from you. They'll lie to try to keep you voting like a stupid cult follower, but they understand where their bread's buttered. They understand where all their power is. It's with the foreigner. It's with the foreigner. The foreigner doesn't care about the country. The foreigner, shoot, he usually wants to destroy the country.
2: Change is coming to America. And what is Allah telling us? Kuntum khayra ummatin. You are the best of nations. You're better than everybody else. That's what Allah is saying. Let's work towards that. Let's work towards a Muslim mayor. Next election that comes in, nominate people for the school board of education. Next election that comes here, nominate people for the local township. Begin the demographics change. People converted. There's a big, huge conversion going on in this country. But where are the converts? They just convert and they're gone in the wilderness. The other thing, children. Muslims have the highest population. Average, they did this, Pew Foundation did a research study, Pew Foundation, and they said that Muslim household average is 3.4 child per family. The white American has one child per family. We're already beating the march.
0: Notice, there's a reason I played it to the end there. Notice who he thought he was competing with. Notice? Who did he compare himself with? The white American. They're here to conquer. Democrats have brought them here for political power. Jesse, I'm sick and tired of these crybabies crying because their poor little privacy is being compromised by flock cameras. Poor little babies, stop your whining because these flock cameras are working in finding these criminal monsters in record time who abduct your children. Or, and if you don't do anything illegal, are not quite above board, you've got nothing to worry about, crybabies. All right. I haven't really waded into this flock stuff yet. And, I mean, you pick up the newspaper, or I guess get on your phone because no one picks up a newspaper anymore, and you see a headline that flock cameras find a kidnapped child. You think to yourself, okay, that's a good thing. And I personally think finding kidnapped children is a good thing as well. Okay. But remember what the Democrats did when they took power last time. Do you remember? Do you remember how dark it got? How truly dark the 4 years of Joe Biden was? And they had even worse planned if Dome had won over the next 4 years? Do you remember how dark it got? Do you remember that we got Roe versus Wade overturned? Maybe you care about that. Maybe you don't. That's fine. But the communists were so angry that Roe versus Wade got overturned, they went and dug up an obscure law. They just went rifling through the books of laws to find a reason to send FBI SWAT teams to arrest pastors and grandmas. That's how dark and evil Democrats are. Do you remember that the Federal Bureau of Investigation, they had Hunter Biden's laptop in their possession and covered it up? And then when they found out that the story was going to get out, they ran to the social media companies and told them Hunter Biden's laptop was Russian disinformation and that they should censor the story when it came out, and social media companies did. This is just a couple examples of the evil things Democrats did last time Democrats had power. What do you think they're going to do with that flock camera? I know we can all stand up and cheer right now. Yes, we found the lost puppy. The flock camera is the reason my puppy is home. And I celebrate with you because I love my idiot dog too. What do you think Democrats are going to do with those cameras? It's going to be bad. Always keep in mind how evil the other side is, and keep in mind they're going to have power again. One day, and I don't know when that day is. I hope it's not the midterms. I mean, the country friggin' hates them.
3: PU, when it comes to the Democratic brand, the net favorability rating of the Democratic Party. You know, back in 2018, when Democrats, during the first Trump presidency, right, when they were able to win back control of the House, they were even. They were even, right? Favorable minus unfavorable, even, at 0-0-0. Now look at this. 25 points underwater. Oof.
0: Country hates them. Wonder why? Let's check in with one of them.
4: The amendments make it clear that this policy only applies to low-level theft crimes, no felonies, and codifies case law. And while we have diversion programs for drugs and mental health, we do not have the same for crimes of necessity led by poverty.
0: Headline, New York socialist lawmaker says stealing for biological need should not be illegal. Let's hope Democrats continue to be as insane as possible. Let's hope they don't, like we talked about in the first hour, they don't moderate their message and start talking about affordability. Let's just hope they keep being kooky. Oracle, last week you read an email where the gentleman referenced 18 to 20 years we might be run over by commies if they keep stealing elections. There was also a story about your buddy getting his car stolen and leaving Denver. In America in general, how bad would it have to be for you to leave the USA? Of course, we all love you and would never want that to happen, but it's a conversation my wife and I have had. I love the USA. I would never want to leave, but I'm curious your thoughts on a breaking point. What country would you go to? His name's Brian. I've told you this before when it comes to violence, and there was a lot of talk. I don't know about a lot, but there was chatter on the right when the communists were doing all those evil things in the Biden regime of, is it time for a civil war? Is it time for a revolution? Is it time to take up arms? And I always told you to stay legal, stay local, legal and local, legal and local. I always told you that over and over and over again. And I've said repeatedly, I'm never, ever going to call to take up arms and start killing people, with one exception. And that one exception is if the government starts confiscating firearms. If the government is showing up at your house, confiscating firearms, it's time to shoot. It is. Because what comes next every single time will be some of the darkest, most evil stuff imaginable. If the government is taking away your ability to fight them, which you're supposed to have that ability as an American, that's what the Second Amendment is about. If they're ever doing that, it's time to fight. It would take that to get me to ever consider leaving the United States of America. That's what it would take. It would take that. Otherwise, I ain't ever going anywhere. I'm going down with the ship, baby. 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

0: 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So, a couple Iranian news items.
1: There are reports of more threats from Iran against President Trump and our American warriors in the region. Iran's military reportedly offering a $30,000 bounty for any Iranian citizen who captures or kills a U.S. service member. And a top Iranian lawmaker posted this. The president of the United States, instead of his endless bluffs regarding the Strait of Hormuz, should be thinking about securing his own safety so that he doesn't have to resort to fleeing to a food truck.
0: Oof. All right. Trump was talking about dropping a bomb on Oman.
2: The president told Fox News Iran should raise the white flag of surrender. He went on to say, I have no time schedule. I'm not in a hurry. The president indicating that the U.S. naval blockade is continuing to put new economic pressure on the Iranian regime, despite what the Iranians have said publicly. He said they're good poker players, but they're dying, and that the midterms in the United States have nothing to do with the president's thinking. Now, I asked the president about these parallel talks that are taking place between Iran and Oman about control of the Strait of Hormuz. And the president told Fox News, if Oman gets in the way, we'll bomb the S out of them.
0: Well, Oman's an ally. I don't think we're gonna start dropping bombs on him. But you know what, Trump's gonna threaten. That's what he does. Like we say, he's a big, you know, threaten you with the worst and then offer you the best kind of thing. South Korea's in some trouble.
3: And this could have some serious impacts on our relationships in the Pacific realm. South Korea is a critical ally for us. And oh, by the way, they pay for...
0: Just a little background on it. I guess I should clarify. South Korea, you know, we work very closely with them. We have troops in South Korea. We really, because of our troops in South Korea, we provide security from North Korea for them. Now, South Korea is a very corrupt place. A very, very corrupt place. North Korea is like the worst place on the planet. So South Korea is significantly better than North Korea, but South Korea is a corrupt place. The background here is, remember when Trump launched this Iran adventure and started asking for all this help? Hey, Italy, come help. Hey, come help. Hey, come help. And nobody wanted anything to do with this whole thing. So they were all like, ah, no, I'm good. I'm good. Trump holds a grudge. And Trump has publicly blasted everybody who said no. And pretty much everybody said no. South Korea said, no, I'm good. I'm not going to be helping at all. Trump came out and said, wait a minute. We look out for you. We're the only reason there is a South Korea. What do you mean? No. So, all right. Back to the story now that you understand that background on it.
3: And this could have some serious impacts on our relationships in the Pacific realm. South Korea is a critical ally for us. And oh, by the way, they pay for a large portion of those exercises. They also pay for the upkeep of U.S. troops in South Korea. So the idea that we're paying for everything there is absolutely false. The other aspect of this is that the relationship that he has, that President Trump has with Kim Jong-un, is I would characterize it as a ephemeral at best, to put your stock in a relationship.
0: Hey, Chris, what's that mean? Ephemeral. Look that up while this guy talks.
3: Like that, and really limit exercises when, first of all, we've paid our portion of that already. The things that we do in those exercises are critical for the joint defense, not only of South Korea and Japan, but also for defense of the United States as well.
0: I don't think I would read too much into this. This is probably Trump saber rattling a little bit. Just give him a little smack on the behind. He didn't say we're all pulling out of South Korea. It's Trump getting a little peace. Jesse, I was catching up on the show, and I had to laugh about how there's always that, quote, one mom. A former boyfriend of mine was a Marine who served in Afghanistan and flew a Bell UH-1 Huey. Whenever he would tell stories about flying his helicopter and having a few close calls with the enemy, they would always enrage his mom. She would always say, they shouldn't be shooting at you. You know, I sympathize so much with women, with moms, moms of boys. I'll specifically say that. And I see this in my own life. You know, my poor mother, I went off the war and just ran for office. I've just stressed her out so much. My wife you know, I have those two meathead sons. I guess we do. I guess she's part of it. We have those two meathead sons. And she's a mom. She worries about them. Moms worry. But boys, their brains don't form for a long time, a long, long time. And they don't get worry at all. It doesn't even go into their head. So they'll climb the stairs on the outside of the banister and just be, you're hanging 20 feet above the floor. And they're having a great time. And Ob comes out and freaks out about these kinds of things. It's got to be stressful being a mom of boys. It's got to be stressful raising. You care so much and you want to protect them. And they have no idea how to protect themselves. Absolutely none. No idea whatsoever. And I was the same way. I'd come home. I'd be bleeding from various things we were doing when I was a kid, crashing our bikes, making terrible ramps and crashing. Chris, did you ever make bike ramps? You never made bike ramps? Well, maybe that's because you don't have any hills here in Texas. I grew up in places where they had hills. And if you made a sweet bike ramp, you could hurt yourself really bad. You never caught any air at all. The ramp would just collapse. Or if you did catch air, you would crash when you landed. And your body would be just torn to shreds. It was a great time. Great time. Sorry, Mom. 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

0: Sunday, and joining me now is my friend, editor at BearingArms.com, Cam Edwards. Cam, I think it was 2 months ago, got myself a suppressor, and just people who've never had to go through it don't even understand what a freaking nightmare it was. I had to go back to the gun shop like 4 freaking times, Cam, to verify this and this. And did that get easier recently?
1: It did. For many people, although I think we're still trying to understand how easy it got and for how many people. So, good talking with you, Jesse. Yeah, there's a case actually out of Texas, actually 2 cases, one known as Jensen, the other known as Silencer Shop. These cases were consolidated. And then a little more than 2 weeks ago, a federal judge released his decision and said all of these items like suppressors, like short-barreled firearms that have had their $200 NFA taxes zeroed out by the One Big Beautiful Bill Act, all of those items are no longer eligible for the NFA's registration requirements, filling out that Form 1 or that Form 4, all of the paperwork that you had to do, Jesse, to get your suppressor. And the judge came to that conclusion because the National Firearms Act was passed by Congress as a taxing measure. So if the tax no longer exists, then all of that associated paperwork, all of that registration requirements that were based on somebody paying a tax, they don't exist either. At least Congress doesn't have the authority to impose those regulations. So this judge gave the Department of Justice 7 days to indicate that they were going to appeal. Otherwise, the judge said, my stay is over, and, you know, my ruling will stand. So DOJ did not ask for an extension of that stay. And last week, I believe it was last Thursday, the named plaintiffs in these cases, their members, when we're talking about organizations like the Texas State Rifle Association or the Citizens Committee for the Right to Keep and Bear Arms, the customers of the plaintiffs like Silencer Shop, supposedly can now purchase these NFA items without having to go through all of the additional paperwork. So got to go through a background check. But it's just like buying any other gun when you go to the gun store. The question now is, all right, so is the DOJ going to allow that same thing for everybody, for both, you know, every seller of these items, every buyer of these items? Is it just going to be the folks that were named in that injunction? And we don't really have an answer for that yet. So, yeah, for some people in some states, who belong to some organizations, it just got a lot easier to buy a suppressor or a short barrel rifle for everybody else. And for those people who live in states where these items are still prohibited, nothing has changed, unfortunately. So, yeah, it's very much up in the air right now.
0: Okay, Cam, can you help me understand as best you know, because I know there's a lot of things that are up in the air. Can this lead to more firearms freedom? Because, you know, I have no legal mind or hardly a mind really at all. But it sounds to me like one of those things that can lead us to a very good place. Am I wrong?
1: No, you're not wrong at all. I think you're absolutely right about that. So there are a couple of things. One, if the DOJ comes out and says, all right, we're not enforcing these provisions against anybody, not just the named plaintiffs, that's obviously going to lead to more firearms freedom. I think it also, though, helps make the case that these firearms are in common use. And so the states that ban these things outright are violating the Constitution. The DOJ has already said that suppressors are protected under the Second Amendment. And I think if you can point to the 6 or 7 million suppressors that have been sold over the course of the last 10 years or so, the rise in the purchase of short-barreled firearms since these taxes were zeroed out, you know, I think it helps to make the case that these arms are in common use for lawful purposes. They're not being used primarily by criminals. And so, therefore, when a state like California or Massachusetts or New Jersey says, well, you can't own these things, even if you pass a background check, even if the federal government says you can own these things, we say you can't, I think it helps bring down those laws across the country.
0: That's friggin' outstanding. Again, we're speaking with Cam Edwards, BearingArms.com. Okay, Cam, on a more practical level, to maybe the firearms newbie out there possibly wondering, should they buy a suppressor? What purpose? Obviously, I know what it does, but what purpose does it serve? Why would I need one if I'm just I'm a stay-at-home mom? I got a gun in my dresser drawer. Do I need one?
1: I'd say it would be useful for you. I mean, if you have a firearm in your nightstand drawer, then presumably you've got a gun for self-defense, right? So let's say you wake up in the middle of the night to the sound of breaking glass. You grab your gun. Are you going to have the presence of mind to say, you know what, I better put on hearing protection? Probably not, right? That's probably not going to be your first consideration. Now, God forbid you actually have to fire that gun in close quarters. Even if you act in self-defense and you protect yourself, you protect your family, you very well could be left with significant hearing damage because it's really loud to fire a gun in an enclosed area, right? So that's one thing. Actually, the New York Times, of all people, published a story, I think it was earlier this year, it was a study that looked at the percussive impacts of gunshots on our brains and found that the use of a suppressor significantly reduces the impact of a shockwave on your brain when you're shooting at an enclosed range, an indoor range, or when you're shooting indoors. Less of an effect outside, but the larger the caliber, even outside, you start to see an impact, right? And a beneficial impact. So we think about suppressors protecting our hearing, but as it turns out, suppressors can impact positively our cognitive ability. And I think that's very important, particularly if we're talking about people who go to the range regularly, right? I mean, that's just another safety aspect of these devices. So yeah, I think that the benefits far outweigh the negatives when we're talking about, you know, putting a can on a gun that you intend on using on a regular basis.
0: I really hope my youngest son isn't listening right now, Cam, because I bought him a Henry rifle, lever action, just like you can imagine, only it's a 22, right? It's just a 22, so he can go plink gophers with it. And he is begging me for a suppressor at this point in time. And I've explained that it's a 22 and he doesn't need one. Cam, talk some sense into him.
1: All right, listen, I had this very conversation with myself not long ago, Jesse. So, as you know, I live on some acreage in Central Virginia, and my late wife used to plunk groundhogs with her Henry 22 out of our bathroom window. she was a dead-eye shot, right? So, you know, she passed away about a year and a half ago, and the groundhog population has rebounded quite dramatically. And I looked out the window maybe a month or so ago, and I saw 5 juvenile groundhogs in my backyard. And I thought to myself, all right, it's time for me to, you know, the torch has been passed. But honestly, like, even with a 22 rifle, after that first shot, those groundhogs are going to start scurrying away, right? If I can suppress the sound of that gunfire, I think I must stand a much better chance of getting more than one of these groundhogs at any given time. So, personally, for me, I think there's a practical benefit in that situation you just described. But even for your son, I think that there is some benefit in him having a suppressed Henry 22 for blinking.
0: Cam, are you trying to cost me money? It sounds like you're trying to cost me money.
1: I mean, he might have cut me in a little bit here, but no, I think that there is a legit argument to be made. I mean, again, the hearing aspect and even the, you know, the cognitive impact of a 22 long rifle, admittedly, not much. But, you know, will it help out a little bit? Yeah, I think it will. And he better pay up. That's all I can say.
0: Yeah. Well, he's going to have to wait for Christmas for that, Cam. I'll tell you that much. Cam, you are the best, brother. Come back soon. It's been too long. Appreciate you. Chris. You ever fired a 22 with a suppressor on it? I have. It's like the only one that does almost sound like it does in the movies, where it's just like, it doesn't, it's like a clack, but it's light. It's amazing. I don't know why we're talking about this. Hang on.
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It is the Jesse Kelly Show, final segment of the Jesse Kelly Show on a fantastic Monday, but we shall return tomorrow. If you miss me while I'm gone, and I know you will, you can email me, jesse@jessekellyshow.com. Chris, I know you'll miss me. I know you will. I know on the weekends you're thinking to yourself, I can't wait to get back and listen to the world-famous Jesse Kelly Show every single day.

0: feel the same way about me. I'll be honest with you. Same way. Headline. In a first, AI boss, I didn't even know that was a thing, sacks employee at San Francisco retail store for being late 17 out of 23 shifts. 17 out of 23 shifts, you couldn't show up on time. And on top of that, you ended up getting fired by a computer program. What an unbelievable loser. But I'm sorry. I hate to be mean, but what an unbelievable loser. Jesse, I hope this doesn't get screened out by Chris. Oh, this is about the portrait that got stolen. I hope this doesn't get screened out by Chris. I think Chris is your prime suspect. You said he disliked the picture, but he definitely knows the value of things. He probably sold it on the black market. Said his name is Jared. Chris, I'm just reading the email. I didn't make any accusations. I don't know why you're making these faces. Is there something you want to get off your chest? What, Chris? Don't say no one would buy it. That's a hot ticket item. Ever since it got put out there, I've had millions of people, billions, reach out and say, Jesse, where can I get one of those? I want to hang your portrait in my house. Billions of people, Chris. Jesse, the communists want to abolish the Senate and the Electoral College and establish a Soviet-style Politburo. This will, of course, eliminate state sovereignty. I mean, yes, even the guys trying to sell themselves as moderates, they want to eliminate the Electoral College.
1: Glad you support abolishing the Electoral College. If you're saying direct election of the president and vice president.
2: Yeah, I've said it a number of times, and it's because in Kentucky, we will never see a candidate for president or vice president unless they're from here. Why? Because people just expect that it'll go one way or the other. It's the idea that someone would get elected not just knowing about seven states, but having to earn votes all over the United States. I certainly think it's time.
0: Yeah, I think it's time for you to start some chalk. That's what I think. I think that you are going to be mad at yourself for all the days you spent thinking about chalk without actually going to get a subscription. I know you've considered it. Whether you're a man, woman, young, old, I know you've considered it. I know you're thinking, natural herbal supplements. Jesse takes them. Not sure. Maybe I don't want to spend the money. Can't you give it 90 days? 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Come on. 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You're only cheating yourself. I'm telling you, when you start, you will never stop. The greatest thing I've ever done. C-H-O-Q. 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Deer shoots gun with small hands. I don't have small hands. How did you, Jewish producer Chris, and degenerate producer Corey, find the first Make California Affordable clip? Oh, he's talking about Rand Deep.
3: My plan, Maka plan, Make Affordable California Again, will recognize children who maintain GPA level 3.87, 3.93 will support first buying car upon graduation from high school, will credit $505. Let's support our children. Let's have our schooling system. Thank you.
0: Still the first and only candidate we have ever endorsed for office on this show. Sadly, he did not win. How do we find it? I didn't find it. Wasn't it degenerate producer? It was degenerate Corey found it. Look, you have to understand, I work with sick people, okay? They're sick people, and they have sick senses of humor. And not only that, they understand the kind of thing that I'm going to enjoy. And so they'll just drop something like that on the sound list and let me have a great time with it. I mean, Rand Deep, I don't know if Rand Deep is ever leaving. I don't know if it kills me. It absolutely murders me every time. My plan.
4: This is a struggle.
0: This is Stephen Miller, by the way. Sorry, I did no transition there whatsoever. Just try to catch up.
4: This is a struggle for the survival of America. It's that serious. It's that real. Abolishing police, abolishing borders, abolishing ICE, abolishing fossil fuels, gutting the Department of War. These actions collectively would bring America to its knees. It would cripple us. It would crush us. It would destroy everything 250 years of patriots fought, bled, and died for.
0: And that, of course, is the point. The destruction is the point. The constituency of the Democrat Party, it's just malcontents. Communism is the religion of the malcontent. That's who votes Democrat in this country, whether they are domestic malcontents or dirty foreigners who came here to loot and conquer the place. That's who Democrats are. That's who they represent. And that's why they talk the way they talk. That's what their supporters want to hear. Their supporters want to hear abolish ICE, abolish the Electoral College. That's what they want. The Democrat voter wants that. That is the average Democrat voter.
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0: That's ugly.
5: And now,
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0: Mark Cuban delivers brutal reality check on California billionaire tax. Quote, ideology is not a strategy. Mark Cuban does this thing where whenever a Republican is in power, he'll criticize them the entire time and he'll vote Democrat. And then he'll act like he's the moderate every now and then. Mark Cuban is not on your side. Okay. Mark Cuban is not on your side. The Fed's massive paperwork backlog creates a gigantic mass migration loophole. It's not a loophole. This is all by design. There's always a design, and the design is for the mass importation of foreigners so the communists can destroy everything. Seattle judge dismisses double axe murder case because the suspect is too insane to stand trial. I've never understood this in my entire life. I'm so insane that I murder people with an axe, and now you can't put me on trial. If you're that violently insane, your trial should be the fastest along with your execution, because you clearly cannot live in society. I don't know what the deal is. Trump says the U.S. will scale back military drills with South Korea. Again, don't make a big deal of it. He's giving them a little whip on the rear end for not helping. I don't think we're pulling out of South Korea. All right? I don't think Swalwell is either. Anyway, we're going to come back tomorrow and do it again. That's all.

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3: The talks continue. I'm Lisa LaSera, Fox News. Even as the memorandum of understanding with Iran has ended, President Trump says the U.S. is negotiating a ceasefire and again claimed the U.S. is in control of the Strait of Hormuz.
4: We have a blockade. We control it with a blockade. And I like the idea of declaring it a territory.
3: President made similar comments about the Strait last week. In an interview with Fox News earlier, he threatened Oman, which he claimed was interfering in the Iran talks, which has angered at least one member of Congress.
5: Virginia Democratic Senator Tim Kaine says he will file a war powers resolution after the August recess to protect U.S. ally Oman. Quote, President Trump is increasingly deranged in his one-man campaign to threaten and initiate wars all over the globe.
3: Fox's Lucas Tomlinson at the White House. Hawaii officials assessing the damage after Tropical Storm Lala roared through over the weekend.
6: Hawaii Governor Josh Green noting while the hurricane was downgraded to a tropical storm, it left over 28 inches of rain in parts of the state.
7: Most important thing is we didn't see significant loss of life. Some people have struggled because we haven't had services, and some people will continue to struggle if they don't have power in their homes or if they have to tend to family matters.
6: The governor noting at least 100 homes had been damaged or swept away on the Big Island. At least 100,000 are still without power.
3: Fox's Kristen Goodwin. The State Emergency Management Agency is urging people to stay off the road, saying there are still hazards in some areas, including downed power lines. The CDC says vaccination rates for kindergartners have declined, against with exceptions reaching a record high, with just over 4% of children exempted from vaccine requirements. That's up from 3.5% the previous year. This is the fourth consecutive year of rising exemption rates, mostly for non-medical reasons. The U.S. is experiencing its worst year for measles cases since 1991. 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
3: A high-ranking Democrat reacts after President Trump orders a scaled-down version of military drills with South Korea.
12: The president wrote in a Truth Social post late Sunday that based on his good relationship with Kim Jong-un of North Korea, he's not happy about upcoming joint military exercises with South Korea. He said they're expensive and they send a hostile signal to a country that's been unthreatening, he writes, while he's been in office. So the president says he's asking Secretary of War Hegseth to reduce the scope of the exercises. President Trump also wrote that when he asked South Korea's president if he'd like to help in the denuclearization of Iran, he said no thanks. The ranking Democrat on the Senate Armed Services Committee, Jack Reed, called this an inane decision, calling it the flattery of a dictator and punishment of an ally for no reason beyond Trump's ego. He wrote that China and Russia are watching. Jessica Rosenthal, Fox News.
3: The Supreme Court has again turned away President Trump's push to throw out a jury's $5 million finding that a sexually abused writer, E. Jean Carroll, at a New York City department store in the 1990s and later defamed her. The Justice Department also asked the court to toss out a second Carroll verdict totaling $83 million. They argue he's immune from being sued over comments he made about her in 2019 while he was president. A special granola is recalled over salmonella concerns.
2: The artisan granola brand Hampton Grocers designed a special batch for breastfeeding moms. Now, 8-ounce pouches of Lactonola lactation granola being recalled after an alert from a supplier. One of its ingredients may be contaminated with salmonella. The pink stand-up pouches also sold on Amazon between this month and last October. No illness reported, but salmonella can set in 6 hours after eating contaminated foods and last from 3 to 8 days with fever, diarrhea, abdominal pains. Salmonella also commonly transmitted by handling turtles or snakes.
3: Fox's Therese Crowley. I'm Lisa Lucera. This is Fox News.
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0: You got an entire Islamist movement. Islamists. Look it up. Islamists. I didn't say Muslim. Islamists. Look it up. They brutalize their women, brutalize their little girls, sell them into slavery, multiple wives, throwbacks to the 7th century, primitive, barbaric. They're here, right under our eyes. They want to defeat us. No, that doesn't get attention. That's Islamophobia. No, that's a fact. There's no phobia there. It's a fact. But if you give your opinion, a legitimate opinion, that these groups don't agree with, then they attack you. Because they want to try and intimidate you and shut you up. I have to deal with this crap all the time. Online especially. Online especially. I'll be right back.
1: Mark Levin.
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0: song, Mr. Producer? BB Family? I like that song. Now, Terry McAuliffe, you know, he's a sleazeball extraordinaire. Former Virginia governor, wanted to violate the Virginia practice. You get one term and that's it. Well, he had his one term, and then another governor was elected, and then he decided he wanted another term. And he was defeated by a man named Youngkin. You may have heard of him before. So here he is. Now, you have some Democrats. Look, doesn't matter. We just want to win. We want power. Remember my book on power? We just want power. We're not interested in, you know, just power. We want our power. And that's McAuliffe's point of view. Cut 13. Go.
1: I've learned a lot about Democrats through all those years, going back 60-plus years. We love to argue. I know that. We all have strong opinions, and I like people who have strong opinions. However, I have a message for all of those geniuses and political geniuses out there who constantly go on TV and Twitter, Democrats trashing fellow Democrats. I got a simple message for you. Yes. Knock it off or get off the playing field, because we have too much work to do. Folks, I can promise you, nobody's sitting in Danville, Virginia right now at their kitchen table worried about paying their heating bill.
0: First of all, you notice how he's pretending he has a bit of a southern accent, Mr. Producer? The guy is not a southerner. That'd be like me trying to give you a southern accent, because I've spent, good Lord, I have spent the vast majority of my life in the Commonwealth of Virginia, even though I was born in Philly and raised right outside of Philly. So I have, since I was 23 years old, so what's that? That's 45 years, Rich. Going on 46, although I'm now mostly Florida. But nonetheless, you get the point. Do I walk around like I have some kind of an accent? No, I don't. And neither does he. Go ahead.
1: Is worried about what's going on at the DNC headquarters. I promise y'all that.
0: Yeah.
1: We need to be unified. Because there really is so much at stake. This is the greatest opportunity this year our party has seen in many years.
0: Hmm. Yes, yes. Anything. Anything. You know, they were even going to take a guy, you may recall, with a Nazi tattoo on his chest. And not just any Nazi tattoo. No, a Nazi prison guard, concentration guard tattoo. I don't know how that got there. Well, excuse me, sir, it's on your chest. I don't know how that got there. And I don't know what it means either. Well, that's a fairly specific tattoo. You kind of have to ask for it. It's not like it's sitting in some guy's dress. Well, I don't know what happened there. I don't know what happened there. I just Nazi. What, are you going to call everybody Nazis now, you know? The great late Mac Gates, he's out there and he's saying, you call everybody Nazi, then Nazi doesn't mean anything. That's right. But you call everybody pedophile, pedophile still means something, doesn't it, Mr. Producer? Just a thought. No, yeah. There you have it. So he says, come on now. Just rally around the flag, the Democrat Party flag, that's all. Rally around the Democrat Party flag. Doesn't matter that they want to eliminate the Senate. Doesn't matter they want to eliminate the Supreme Court. Doesn't matter they want to eliminate your vote for the presidency. They say this new House of Representatives should appoint the president. Doesn't matter that they say we should impose a 32-hour work week. Well, nobody's going to get much done. Well, we're not all liberals sitting on our asses, you know. Doesn't matter. Doesn't matter. Big tent. We got a big tent here. I know. Do I have to take a break, Rich? Are we good? I lost track here. Okay. Hakeem Jeffries says, look, I don't support everything they do, but we have a big tent. We have a broad caucus here. Cut 14. Go.
2: But do you think, though, that there is room Democratic Party under the tent of the Democratic Party for Democratic Socialists?
0: She even uses the language of the Democrats. Under the tent, you know, the big tent. Go ahead.
2: Big enough
3: you know.
4: Well, listen, I don't support the DSA agenda as has been articulated by the DSA itself. Now, you're going to have individual members who have been elected in Democratic primaries, and if they are elected in the general in November, will be part of the House Democratic Caucus. It's going to be a broad caucus. There will be progressives, there will be New Dems, there will be Blue Dogs. What I'm excited about are the
0: blue
4: candidates.
0: Dogs. Those blue Where are those Blue Dogs? Where are both of them? Go ahead.
4: Running to flip seats in November to deliver us a majority that pushes back against Donald Trump's extremists.
0: He's so desperate to be Speaker of the House. He is so desperate. And the Democrats are so desperate to take the majority to really destroy the country. That's what their agenda is. Anti-Constitution. Oh, yeah. Anti-Declaration. Anti-our various constitutional institutions. Anti-border. Anti-border enforcement and ICE. Anti-cop. Isolationists. Oh, this will be fantastic. They want a massive increase on you, Mr. and Mrs. America. Don't listen to this crap. Oh, the billionaires. Yeah. Everywhere they go, they raise taxes massively. Those massive taxes in California, they're not just on billionaires. Those massive taxes in New York, they're not just on billionaires. No, they're on you, Mr. and Mrs. America. They're going to do massive spending in the face of massive debt, massive interest on the debt. I'm using the word massive, have you noticed? They're going to drive this nation right over the edge. They really are. That's what they're going to do with their damnable promises. You can sit on your ass all day. We'll take care of your health care. We'll take care of your food. We'll make sure you have good housing and free transportation. We'll just get those billionaires, you know. You see, part of the problem that is never discussed, you ready for this, is the attack on the psychology and the spirit of the American people. Marxism, Islamism, socialism, all those isms, they are an attack on the very nature and spirit of our country. Hard work, individualism, make of what you want of your career and your life, merit, success. You may fall back, you may get, you know, you may lose a few, but just stand back up, brush yourself off, and go get it. That's all gone, according to these people. Somebody should be there to subsidize you. I mean, I want you to think about that. It's like, I think to myself, if we really had a World War II moment, and we had to put in a draft, which would be shocking that even Congress would go along with that, how many young people do you think would show up? I don't think a lot of them would. Do you, Mr. Producer? I really don't. He agrees. I don't see it. I don't think they would. In defense of themselves and their own country. It's not a put down. I'm just doing an analysis. I see what I see and I hear what I hear. And I believe it. And if you look online, it's very depressing for the most part. Yes, we're in decline. Admit it. Just deal with it. Well, you can admit that we're in decline, but don't manage it. We got to fight our way out of it. And in some ways, we are in decline. Our educational system, the radicals have taken over, right? Our immigration system, the president put an end to all this crap, but these people are still here. We'll be right back.
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14: 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And boy, oh boy, do they have a lot to say about it. 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

It's no secret that many of you are in a tough spot. Or you're in a tougher spot than you want to be. I get it. I've been in that tough spot myself many years ago. And you're struggling with your mortgage, and you're struggling with car payments or truck payments or some other debt

0: burning people. It goes on and on and on. Or the hostages and how they were treated. Oh, that's old story. That's water over the dam. Did you hear about that? Those settlers? What they did to the Palestinian farmers by cutting off their water? I'm going, are you kidding me? 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It should be criticized. People should be punished. But how about some perspective, for God's sakes? 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Now we're going to take a short break, and I want to encourage you, go to Amazon, get this book. You really are going to be knocked over by this book. You really are. The information in it, it's intelligent, but also the passion in it. You're going to learn a lot, and some of you are in a similar position or the same position, and you're going to be able to identify with this. If you're a guy, I encourage you to get it for your wife or your girlfriend or even your mother. We'll be right back.
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0: their segregation, only to get caught up in America's prison boom during their 20s. I'm Jamie Petras, music and culture writer. 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
1: Welcome on back. We're doing open lines. We've kind of opened this up to just anything that you've experienced that you can't explain. A lot of people are like, whoa, I'm hearing the show tonight and I remembered this thing that happened to me and I can't explain it, but it was real. You know, you're not going to get me to say, no, that didn't happen. I want to hear your story. And we are on the phone with Karen before we had to go to the break. Karen in Texas. Can you kind of reset up the story that you're starting to tell? Because we only got a glimpse of it before the go to commercial music played.
2: Yes, I have seen like three spirits, ghosts, whatever you want to call them. One when I was a little child, I saw like a Chinese little boy. He waved at me. He looked so happy. And then I saw my grandmother and my mom, and they both looked like real people. They had on clothes they wore before they passed. And when I saw the nurse at the Crescent Hotel, I had not been drinking. It was right around noon. I was going up to the top of the hotel in Eureka Springs, Arkansas. You probably know the Crescent. And I saw a nurse standing there with a tray and a silver cart. And I can tell you, I saw everything on it. I saw pins, but she looked see-through. She didn't look human. And I would love to know why there's a difference. I know Richard Surrett thinks, you know, if you see a ghost or whatever, it's a demon. But I would love for someone to explain that to me.
1: Well, I don't know. If you see a ghost that's, well, you said one of them was your grandmother?
2: Yeah. Uh-huh.
1: Well, I wouldn't think that was a demon. I would think that's more of a message, don't you?
2: Yeah, that's how I took it.
1: Let's work it out. Let's work it out real quick here, Karen. How did you feel when you saw that?
2: Just like, oh, there she is. But when I saw my mom, it kind of scared me because she was sitting in the back seat of my car and she had been real sick before she died and she still looked sick sitting in the back of my car. And it just kind of that really shook me up. Seeing the nurse at the Crescent was like shocking, but she was just there for like 10 seconds and she was gone. And then what you were asking about hitchhikers on the road a few weeks ago. One time coming into Duquesne, Arkansas, we got up that morning and left, got heading towards Duquesne, and I saw a young guy walking on the side of the road. He had long, beautiful brown hair. He looked like Jackson Brown, but his hair was longer. And he had a black bag and a green shirt with a flag on, and he was headed out towards the lake, like he was leaving Duquesne. And then he was just gone. He just disappeared right in front of my eyes.
1: They didn't catch a ride with somebody else.
2: Oh, no, there was not. Well, no. I don't, how do I explain it? No, this is like a large highway with, on both sides, and he was walking toward me, but he was several feet away, and then as I'm driving up toward him, he just disappeared. That was strange. First, I want to tell you also that my same grandmother that I saw, when she was, she's been gone since 1984, and she was 86 when she passed. But when she was a young girl and first got married, she had a sewing machine that looked out her window, and she looked out there and saw an Indian in Indian clothes.
1: And she maybe you're just the type of person that sees a little beyond that thin veil?
2: think I do, because I'm very, I don't know what the word is, because I haven't, but when, first I'm going to tell you that when my grandmother saw an Indian, he looked at her and shook his head no. And it kind of tripped her up, because she's like, here's this Indian. He started walking toward the woods, and she said he just vanished. And then she had just got married, and she got pregnant, and then she lost a baby. She swears she saw the Indian again, and he shook his head yes, and she had my mother. Now, I don't know her to lie. She loved God. I can't believe she would make that up, but I'm very intuitive about, sometimes I think I'm picking up what other people are thinking, and I don't like that.
1: Yeah, I'm just out of other people's brains, too. That sounds like a bad neighborhood.
2: I've seen, like, two UFOs in 74, no, 73, 1975 and 1977. There was something else I wanted to tell you real quick, because I know it's going to be hard to get back on. One day on my walk, I heard a voice tell me that my guardian angel's name was Hezekiah.
1: Hezekiah.
2: Yeah, and I was like, okay, this is just God speaking to me.
1: You said you were on a walk?
2: Yes, I was on a walk, and I frequently pray. I'm mostly all the time. Yeah, I do pray and talk to God when I'm on my walk. And I went out a few days later to our family cemetery, and there's some of my mom's family there and my dad's. And I saw a grave that I'd never seen before it said Hezekiah Dorsey, which is on my mom's side. And it said that he had lived in the early 1800s. And I thought, so my ancestor is my guardian angel?
1: Well, on my mom's side? Maybe. Maybe not. Hard to tell. But you got one. Hezekiah.
2: Yeah. And hey, I love your excitement for open lines.
1: Did you say you love our topics?
2: I love it.
1: Well, there is no real topic. We just kind of let it go where it goes. But you definitely took it somewhere cool. Yeah. A pleasure meeting you. Call back, Karen. Don't be a stranger. My friend Josh here has been waiting for a hot minute west of the Rockies in Washington State. Josh, thanks for calling. Thanks for waiting. Sorry it took me so long to get to you, but here we are. Welcome to Open Lines.
3: Yeah, no worries. Hey, I'm right here in Grand Coulee, Washington. I'm just south of the Kaiser Fire and the other fire. Both of them burned about 170,000 acres. But anyway, I think I was listening to you when you first came on the air, and I was kind of wondering to begin with, and then we're sitting here with me and a bunch of friends, and you kept putting up these little one-liners that you're just sliding in when you're talking to people, and it was so funny. We're literally in tears listening to you. Anyway, my name's Josh. Nice to meet you.
1: Nice to meet you. Thank you for the kind words.
3: All right. So last night, you've already had two callers from Washington State on earlier tonight, and I can't believe nobody brought this up. I was sitting on the porch, just like them now, listening to Coast to Coast, and all of a sudden the sky started lighting up, and it got brighter and brighter, and I got up to run out because I got an overhang, got a roof on the porch, got up to go out and look. By the time I got out there, it was just dark, and I looked around, I came back, sat on the porch. And then it just sounded like really loud rolling thunder off in the distance. And I'm sitting here, I'm like, all right. And then it just kept going and rumbling. And I got up and went and looked out back again. And then it just sounded like a flame thruster, like something from a job heater. I don't know how many people work construction or have like little gas burner heaters that have a flame that, or even a torch light where you, you know, click the button and it's just propulsion, little flame that. But anyway, and then it sounded like a jet going over, and then it just turned into this popping sound, like it's dying, like pop, pop, pop, pop, pop. And I went around town today, and I was asking people about it, and they're like, oh, yeah, it sounded like a logging truck going down a hill. No, it sounded like a jet airplane going by. Oh, no, it sounded like this truck pulled up outside of my house. So I went inside and looked, but I didn't see anything. But I was texting my friends about it, and all local news stations are all over it. There's this great big fireball that apparently went over Washington and Idaho. And I'm surprised you guys hadn't said anything about it.
1: Well, I mean, it's one of those things that lights up the sky. I've seen one of those once, which, you know, it was clearly a meteor, but it sounds like you experienced something way different.
3: No, I've seen meteors, and that was the first response was it was an asteroid or a comet. And it's like, no, comets just, and yeah, I don't know what exactly it was. And I can't believe the other two callers that called in earlier from Washington didn't say anything about it. But it's all over the local news. And if I would have had somebody go with me, I would have drove south. I'm guessing it would probably have been 60 miles plus south of where it impacted. But I've read all the comments on the different news stations and the different this, and you can almost like draw lines between where everybody saw it, and it would be somewhere a little bit east of Moses Lake.
1: Anybody on the news or anywhere, have you checked social media? Anybody getting on a dash cam or a ring camera or something like that?
3: So the closest ones that I've talked to that had a security cameras, their footage went out a minute before the event happened. There's lots that you can pull up online from, if I can say it, Crim2 News or different news stations that are local, where they have different security cameras, but it just looks like a meteor on theirs. It doesn't like light up and explode like what everybody's talking about. People in Moses Lake were talking about hearing this big sonic boom. People in Tacoma were talking about it looks like it went down right outside of Tacoma, but they didn't talk about any of the noise. People in Spokane were saying it lit everything up, and it sounded like a little bit of thunder, but they didn't talk about the repetitive noise afterwards.
1: Well, I don't have closure on this. I want to know what that was. Don't you?
3: Well, exactly. I don't have closure on it either. I have no idea what it is either.
1: You kind of left us a big matzo ball there. We don't know what that is. Okay, well, I thank you for calling, Josh. Hey, thank you for the kind words. Thank you for listening. And if you find out what that giant fireball over Washington was, anybody else has an answer, let's find out what that is. I think I got to take a break. I think that we went a little bit late there. So let's take a quick break, and we'll come right back with more of your calls on Coast to Coast AM.
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1: Welcome back to Coast AM. I'm your host, Rich Barra. This is Open Lines. Let's go to the wild card line and let's talk to Paul in Seattle, Washington. A lot going on in Washington for Coast to Coast tonight. Hey, Paul, welcome to the show. Nice to meet you.
8: Hey, nice to meet you. Thanks for taking my call.
1: My pleasure.
8: I was listening to your last caller and I just looked it up on the news. We had a meteor crash here. They got it from a dash cam from a police car.
1: Oh, really? I was just starting to look that up, and we had to go to commercial. I'm like, I have to check that out later.
8: Yeah, if you type in Como News 4, they've got it already up. I can't really tell if their colors are accurate, but it looks like iron because it looks like a yellow-white light coming from it.
1: Yeah, a meteor. I've seen a few. I've seen one in my backyard that, you know, at night when those things break apart. And they light up the sky. It looks like daylight for about a blip of the second. Then I've seen another one driving into work.
8: It lit up everything when it hit the ground. It actually made contact. There'll be people out there tomorrow filming it.
1: Oh, wow.
8: That's not why I called. I just looked it up. I called about these UFO files. But
1: yeah.
8: I do watch the skies a lot because I can tell you ice meteors make a phantom green color. Copper makes a red. I'm not an expert on meteors, but I've seen a lot of strange things flying around with my own eyes. When I was a little kid, I thought it was an airplane. It looked, you know, a little white light flying real slow across the horizon. And then all of a sudden it shot straight up into space. I mean, it went way up there. And when it shot up, it went so fast that it left like a squiggly streak of light behind it. I'm like, what the heck was that? I've never seen anything like that again. But, and there's stuff that's going on. We have places out here in Washington where we go watch this phenomena like at Mount Adams. Anyways, I'll get to my point because I don't want to make it sound like UFOs aren't real because I was looking at these, videos that the government posted in the news.
1: I definitely have a take on those, but go ahead. Tell me your take.
8: Okay, so anyway, it was on, it says fourth batch of Pentagon UFO files, and it's Face the Nation CBS, and it's that's all over the news anyway, but that's where I was looking at these videos. They got all the raw videos before their news story. The second video, they're targeting something on the ground like a missile or radar or something, and this thing goes screeching by the screen real fast, and it looks like a spidery looking thing, and it flashes red. And so I kept trying to hit the pause button. I kept having to scoot that thing back because I wanted to see it on the video frozen so I could get a look at it. And you can do this yourself. It was at 35 seconds into the video, and I was able to capture it right when it came on the screen. Somebody took the paintbrush tool in some video editor and painted over what it looks like a helicopter. Why is the government doing that? You've got to be kidding me. It was so horrible. And I've seen things with my real eyes that are real. But why would the government do something like that?
1: There's a few things going on there, because I'm pretty sure that's what was happening in the New Jersey. Remember when I was talking about these giant drones and they couldn't really tell what they are? It sounds like they're playing around with helicopters that have a cloaking device on them of some type, where it can appear like there's a hologram technology that is being messed with, and I think that's a lot of what you're seeing. In fact, I've talked on the show when they've released the first batch. I've said, why is it that they look like they're releasing videos of things that look like Christmas ornaments from your mom's 1974 Christmas tree? That's those kind of shapes. They're probably playing with holograms a little bit in the sky and saying, hey, we don't know what these are, and the real stuff you're not seeing just yet would be my take, Paul. Whatever the heavy stuff is.
8: You can go out at night and see the real stuff with your
1: own eyes. The real stuff is out there, for sure. But meteors are meteors. That's not a otherworld. Well, I guess it is otherworldly. All right, back with more of your calls. The last half hour of Coast to Coast AM Open Lines continues next.

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13: Sometimes I get really overwhelmed when I think about, like, 10 years from now I'll be 30. 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
1: We're in the middle of open lines on this Friday night. Well, I guess it's pretty much Saturday morning, pretty much everywhere in the listening area, except for maybe Hawaii. Aaron is in Fountain Valley, California. Aaron, welcome to Open Lines, Coast to Coast AM. Nice to talk to you.
2: Hey, Rich Barra. Can you hear me?
1: Very well.
2: Well, thank you, my friend. I hope we're friends.
1: Of course we are.
2: I was heading to work on my bicycle about 16 years ago, 2010, when I suddenly had this insight in me to not go through the red light but just before it turned green. It was such a strong feeling that not only did I stop my bike, I got off my bike and walked it onto the sidewalk corner at the intersection waiting for the light to turn green. It turned green. All of a sudden, a red Camaro speeds through the red light where I would have been had I rode through that light as it changed from red to green. I know somebody out there was looking out for me. What I wanted to say is that just God, you know, I mean, I'm just glad that I followed my intuition. It brings a certain amount of stillness to your thoughts when all you can do is just simply nod your head in complete humbleness, maybe release a tear that you could possibly be that important to God. But let me ask this, how important is God to your life? You will never know the true magnificence and ultimate glory that is taken by God for his creation. That is why we need to have faith with a capital F. We don't realize sometimes that which we go through in order to help others.
1: Say that last part again, Aaron. I want to fully understand that. We don't realize what?
2: Well, we don't realize sometimes that which we go through in order to help others and guide others along the way.
1: So do you experience something like that? You know that something divine stepped in and saved you from probably that probably would have been the end game for you if you got hit by that Camaro. Oh. So how do you live your life differently from that point?
2: Well, I adamantly pay attention to everything around me, signs around me, everything, words, signs, like everything. You know, it's like songs that play and I'm in the supermarket and they're like, I saw the sign, and it leads up to this thing.
1: Yeah.
2: This moment. You know, the sign is that you are being prepared, you know, but you have to be open to it.
1: Ace of Base were prophets beyond their understanding.
2: The wonder. They had another one, I think, but I can't remember what.
1: After the sign? I should know that. There is the sign, and then there is oh my gosh. Let me stop thinking about it, and I'll think about it. It's only because it's 1 o'clock in the morning that it's left my brain.
2: Yeah, but I mean, when you
1: but it sounded like the sign.
2: Sometimes it's God. You know, like someone said before, you can speak with angels, but angels are not meant to be the mediator. You speak with God directly, and then you realize, like, what am I supposed to be? You know, this happened literally 2 blocks away from where the Transformers was filmed, and you know, Shia LaBeouf gets in the, he wants to go get a Porsche, and his dad's like, are you kidding me? You're not getting a Porsche.
1: He ends up with the Camaro.
2: Yeah, and that's what I'm telling you. The red Camaro would have been my fiery of death, you know? And then all that time, I feel like, I'm not going to say about Transformers, but like that's what the reality is, that Transformers are extraterrestrial, whatever they are. Sentient
1: people. They're robots in disguise is what they are, Aaron.
2: But it's good to chat with you. Love you.
1: Yes, had you not made that stop, then you and I couldn't be friends, and we are friends, Aaron. So we got that. Don't be a stranger. It's good to talk to you. Let's take a quick break, and we will come back and close out Open Lines on a beautiful Saturday morning early on Coast to Coast AM.
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1: Welcome back to Coast AM. My name is Rich Barra. You are on the phones for Open Lines. Let's go to Pascaloga, Mississippi, and let's go to Adam. Hey, Adam. Welcome to Coast AM. Nice to talk to you.
5: Hey, Rich. Hey, Rich. So I have five questions, and I'm going to go really quick here. But my first question is, what field of study did aliens use to make their multiple technologies to travel from their planet to live underground and in the seas? And you can pick and select a number two. Will it be the next 1,000 years before the angelic elect decide to use the aliens curriculum? And number three, President Trump says the U.S. military is 1,000 to 3,000 years ahead of the public. And number four, what purpose does it serve to keep the dumbed-down education system and the old guard? What purposes did that ever serve? And number five, the elect America has does not update the federal laws to equate to the U.S. Constitution that these elect supposedly believe in. So, you know, one out of five, which one would you like to talk about?
1: I would like to talk about President Trump saying that the military is 1,000 years more advanced than we think they are. Let's go with that one.
5: That's amazing to know, because look what they already, you know, have at the different underground bases, you know, for technology.
1: I think there's some crazy military stuff that you probably, even if there was a war that could use that technology, that they're not going to give up. Because once you once you do give that up, then somebody else is going to reverse engineer it and then they have it. But I'm pretty sure a lot of the videos that are being released that are UFOs are just, you know, some kind of crazy drone technology that we just don't know about yet. In fact, I kind of think that's what the Phoenix Lights might have been, was some massive drone activity. And what's interesting about that is that's what Zach wants to talk about, who is in Phoenix right now. Hey, Zach, on the west of the Rockies line in Phoenix, Arizona. I'm familiar with your city. What's up, Zach?
6: Oh, yeah. I've been here my whole life, so. But the point that I kind of wanted to make is that when the Phoenix Lights happened, I was real young. I was probably not even a year old yet. But it seems like nothing like that around here, at least, has happened since. And I think that's just a lot.
1: Well, haven't you heard about all the things happening out? People who live and can see past the Superstition Mountains always talk about crazy lights in the sky and nothing like the Phoenix Lights, but definite activity. Like, and I hear about that like way up by like True North too, where they see a bunch of stuff
6: too. And I wonder if it has something to do with just the light pollution going on too, especially how big we're getting.
1: Did you see the Phoenix Lights, or you just know about the Phoenix Lights?
6: I just know about them.

0: hope you check out the morning show that I'm on at some point, too. John Jane Rich on Kiss FM there in Phoenix. All right, east of the Rockies, Darlene in Oklahoma City, Oklahoma. Hello, Darlene.
1: Hi, how are you, Rich? You're very nice.
0: As are you.
1: Well,
0: tell me your story.
1: I want to talk to you about, I have seen the light of God twice. I'm 82 years old, and when my daughter, who is 60 years old, she and I were very, very sick. We went to the doctor. He gave us some medicine, and we were so sick. I went back and laid down on my couch, and I just asked one question, Rich. I said, "Dear God, am I going to die?" And out of nowhere, the brightest, brightest light that I have ever seen, I put my hand up on my eyes because it blinded me. And in the next instant, I'm like an angel, Rich. I could see myself with wings. I had wings, and I was flying over the most beautiful greenery. Just, oh, and the feeling, you have no worries, nothing, just peace. It's hard to explain. You're just like free. In the next instant, Rich, I'm back on my couch, and I just get up, and I started feeling better. God wasn't, if people do not think that there is a God superior to our being, they're very mistaken. And my second deal, if you want to hear it, was 2 years
0: sure.
1: ago. I got sick in my home here, and I went down at home. I don't remember the ambulance, anything. I don't remember the doctor in the hospital telling my brother and my daughter and my husband, "You better call your family," which is 8 people in my life. I only have one great-grandson. He'll be 11 in January. And I don't remember anything. The doctor told him, "You better call your family. She's not going to make it." Then I could see in my mind my little family in a huddle crying. Then the light appeared before me.
0: Same one?
1: The brightest light. And I wasn't scared. I mean, I knew who it was, Rich. And there was this little gray fence between me and the light. And I just said, God, please don't let me cross this line. You know that my family is very small. And I woke up in my hospital bed looking at my legs. My kidneys had went out. I was in the hospital. I didn't know if I was going to ever walk again. And I was in the hospital 4 months, and 3 of those months I took dialysis 3 times a week. And I was praying to God, "Please, God, let me just go twice a week." They called me on Friday and said, "Darlene, you don't have to come in tomorrow." And I'm like, "Am I going to die?" Then they called me. They didn't say anything about I was through. They called me back on Monday because I took dialysis on Tuesday, Thursday, and Saturday and said, "Darlene, we're through with you. Your kidneys have come back." That was 2 years ago in June. And I'm still around for God. But if people...
0: Amen to that.
1: Rich, if people don't believe in the light of God, I tell this to... I think I'm just here. I'm 82 years old, and I think I'm just here to tell my stories. Some people look at you like you're crazy, Rich, but this is the truth. And... you have to believe. You have to believe. And
0: Darlene, you have a great bullhorn on Coast to Coast. You're talking to a lot of people tonight that maybe needed to hear that.

0: this, but I have to tell the stories, and I'm not scared of death. It's beyond us, and there's a being that is with us in our hearts. And like I say, you know, I've seen the afterlife twice in my life, and I'm just thankful, you know, for everything. I've been really blessed.
1: Well, God bless you, Darlene. Thank you for being up and talking to us. I really appreciate you. Is my friend Aaron still on the wild card line from Fountain Valley? No, but is he still there? Oh, okay, he's gone. All right, let's go to Aaron. The song I was thinking of is All She Wants Is Another Baby by Ace of Base, if you're still listening. All right, first-time caller line, Susie in Southern Oregon. Let's close it out with you.
2: Hi, how are you doing tonight?
1: Beautiful. How are you, Susie?
2: I'm good. I'm door dashing right now.
1: Oh, right on. What you got in the bag? Is it a Taco Bell? Is it a Taco Bell run?
2: No, it's actually a 7-Eleven Diet Coke.
1: That somebody's so lazy they won't even go out and get a Diet Coke from 7-Eleven.
2: Oh, you know what? Want to hear something crazy? Is I actually delivered a, I think it's a Celsius, which is a canned drink. I'm not
1: yes.
2: had it before.
1: Yeah, that, energy drink.
2: Just one can, and I had to go 22 miles to go drop it off.
1: Oh, my gosh.
2: That's crazy. So
1: did they tip you?
2: And I, what's that?
1: Did they tip you well?
2: You know what? I think, I can't even remember how much it was. It was a while ago.
1: Well, we only have just a minute here, but I want to hear your story.
2: Yeah. No, okay, yeah. And I'll be really quick. So my daughter and I were at a local cemetery up in Jacksonville, here in Southern Oregon. And we were up there celebrating my sister's birthday, which, you know, she had passed away. So so my daughter's like, Mom, just start recording. Just start recording everywhere and just, we'll watch the videos later because stuff will pop up. And I'm like, no, that's silly. And I was like, I'm thinking, okay. And so I start doing it. I probably record maybe for like three or four minutes. And when we come down the hill, we pull over, and I play the video. And I swear, when I show the video to people, they just, their skin crawls.
1: What is it?
2: They look over. It's behind a bunch of bushes. Now, we were there after dark. It was probably like 10 o'clock. There was nobody else there. Nobody. There was no wind. It was just, you know, because we had candles going with the cupcakes. No wind. It was a funeral procession. Like
1: on the tape?
2: No, well, you saw behind the bushes, you saw like the top part of like if people were walking.
1: Whoa, that's a trip. All right, Susie, you got me. Thank you to George Norrie for asking me to host tonight. What a pleasure it's been to be with you. And guess what? I'm with you again tomorrow night. So we're going to have a whole weekend together on Coast to Coast AM. We're going to talk about the lost city of Atlantis tomorrow. It's going to be awesome. Have a good night.

0: Country, streaming live at the Will Kane Country YouTube channel, the Will Kane Facebook page, but always here by following us at Spotify or on Apple. Tinfoil Pat, Casey Smith from Barstool, and he's back, Two-A-Day's Dan, from his adventures in the Great White North. How far north into Canada were you?
1: Nova Scotia, baby. It took a while.
0: And how white was it?
1: It was, there's white all caps white in the water. Oh, that way. Okay. Yeah, well, we'll see.
0: Oh, is that not what they mean?
1: No.
0: When they say the Great White North?
1: I don't think so.
2: Not anymore.
1: Yeah, I don't think you can say that.
2: 10 years ago.
1: It's more about the snow. Say. There's lots of snow and, you know, white cap mountains.
0: Snow. Oh, I see. I didn't know. Were you guys getting nervous once again? What's up, Casey?
1: Yeah.
3: Hi. It feels weird to be in New York doing this show after doing it with you in person all of July. Feels strange.
0: I know.
3: I can't glare at you as much on this side of things.
2: You know, I do think we need to get you like a tether, Will, by the way. We'll just tether you to the...
0: What does that mean?
2: So like before the show starts, we'll have you... You can go about 5 feet away from...
1: No, I need an intercom. I'll just yell at him. Hey, come to the microphone. Starting. Let's go.
0: Charlie Kirk, I continue to look back on Charlie with increased sense of reverence and increased sense of importance. Charlie Kirk may have been the most important person over a 10-year period in politics, left or right. And his loss is felt from the highest levels of government to the internet. And I say that because I look at what's happening on the internet. So, and all over the political spectrum. So, I listened to Candace Owens versus Andrew Wilson debate with Patrick Bet-David. And let me just tell you the quality of content that you're getting when it comes to, you know, to be blunt, Candace was incredibly unimpressive, like incredibly unimpressive when her ideas were challenged and she had to back them up. It was just really, really revealing. And then you have this. So this new poll, Democrats now favor socialism over capitalism by overwhelming amounts. Now, the headline is one thing. When you break it down to the actual numbers, you start seeing some even more concerning things. 58% of Democrats have a positive view of socialism as compared to only 32% have a positive view of capitalism. Mm. So by a 26-point margin, Democrats favor socialism over capitalism. Let's break that down just one step further. When you look at the type of Democrats that are driving this movement, 71% of Democrats with a college degree have a positive view of socialism.
1: Fascinating.
0: Isn't that?
1: Yeah. Mm-hmm.
0: No degree, it drops to 49%. It's massively driven by Democrats with a college degree. So, you know, in some respects, we've kind of been hearing this. We know it's happening. But now I want to play for you a clip, because I'm talking about Charlie Kirk, Joe Rogan, Shane Gillis, talking about, you know, some of the policy ideas of socialism.
4: Is communism the ever?
5: It's the worst.
4: Somebody needs to look into how gay communism
5: is. Isn't it crazy that it's making a comeback?
0: Yeah.
5: It always does. It's a cycle. There's a cycle.
4: The problem is if we cannot call it communism if we get free healthcare.
6: Right.
4: That would be a good move.
0: That would help a lot.
4: We're calling everybody communist.
6: Socialist, communist.
4: Free healthcare is cool.
6: Yeah.
4: We should have that.
0: It's normal.
4: Yeah. That's not communism. Communism
5: is no private
4: property.
5: Yeah. You should treat the entire country like it's a community. If you have a community, would you want the sickest person to die who could be very valuable if you could like take care of them? And do you...
0: Okay, so what's interesting there is they're kind of decrying what?
1: He said community and communism. That's communism. Treating the country like it's a community. Is that communism?
0: No. No. Just because the first couple letters are similar?
1: Yeah.
0: Communism, community. Oh, that's like the street salesmanship. Look, Community is voluntary associations of people doing things to lift each other up and support each other. It's revealed in the fact that churches are the most charitable organizations in this country. It's revealed in the fact, by the way, that conservatives give to charity at a much higher level than Democrats. Communism is the forced community of spending other people's money. It's not helping one another. It's forcing someone else to help someone else. Joe, you know, the healthcare thing is such a Trojan horse for communism. That's the problem. Mm-hmm. The healthcare thing, it can't be reduced into that conversation of like, wouldn't you want to help the sickest among you? Well, first of all, the sickest among us can go to the emergency room and get healthcare. That happens today. That's what happens. Isn't it so wild that yeah. Well, because you're pawning it off on somebody else.
1: Right.
0: That's what it is.
1: Yeah.
0: Somebody else is picking up the tab, and that's always the issue with communism. It's the idea that somebody else is there to pick up your tab. And isn't it weird that all the things that we do, aka subsidize through the community or government, is more expensive and more unaffordable than things that are not? Why is it that my son's friend's dad moving into the dorms is like, you know what? I'm going to get him a TV for his dorm room. He ran down to Target. He walked back. I saw him carrying. He goes, $79. This TV was $79. I'm like, really? and yet the most expensive things are college and healthcare and housing and the things that the government puts its fingers into to quote unquote help. The things that it doesn't help, it doesn't subsidize TVs, keep dropping, keep getting higher in quality. Explain that to me about how, you know, in the words of Shane Gillis, universal healthcare is cool.
2: Do people know what happened? Like how, what healthcare was like, I don't know, like back in the 40s and 50s?
3: No, Patrick, that's the answer. No, because what I was going to say to Will is the fact that you have the knowledge of what it looks like on the other side. The issue right now, especially with younger people who are in favor of communism. Old. Well, no, I'm talking about like Gen Z. OK, you're not that old. But I'm saying like the a lot of like the voting that we're seeing or like in New York City who voted for Mondani. It's like these people are hearing, oh, we can help each other. Free healthcare, free education. And if you say, well, I don't want that, then you're automatically seen as a bad person instead of hearing out exactly why it wouldn't work. That's the issue that we're running into right now, because of course it's cool to say, yeah, free healthcare, everybody can be taken care of, but it's because people don't understand what that means and what it actually looks like. And that is a real issue right now.
0: I have another buddy. I have a friend that told me this months before. His mom needs, I can't remember what she needs. It's something serious, medical care in Canada. He's from Canada. He lives here now, but she lives up there. 7 months. She has to wait 7 months for whatever it is she's going to get in Canada, right? And it's not the kind of thing you want to wait on. No. It's like, oh, this is the kind of thing that gets compoundingly worse the longer that you wait. Mm-hmm. This free healthcare that everybody offers comes with that. And there's also this. Patrick, you may be able to look this up. Sometimes I think you know things, but then I remember you don't. So you'll need to look it up. Like,
1: ouch.
0: Social Security is expected to go bankrupt, I believe, by 2032.
2: Yes.
0: 6 years away.
3: It's crazy.
0: And Medicare right. Part A is, I think, scheduled to go bankrupt by 2035. The whole, all these socialized medicine is based on a simple, simple premise. One generation pays for another. Young people pay for old. Everybody thinks not, because like, I paid in over my lifetime, and so I want the money out, you know, because we all have Social Security withheld from our check. But that's not how it works. That money is not held in a trust and not touched. It is replenished by young people paying into it. That's how it works. Have you seen birth rates? Anybody seen birth rates worldwide?
3: Big
0: birth
3: time
0: rates
3: down.
0: Are absolutely plummeting.
3: Mm-hmm.
0: Plummeting. Not like a small trend down. Plummeting. So explain to me how you continue to fund these things with fewer young people than the old people drawing out. You can't. And so then there's then you get the
1: just passing the
0: this
1: buck.
0: One. Oh, billionaires. The billionaire thing is the most absurd thing in the world. It's really the most. If you don't like billionaires and you just want to tax billionaires more, fine. Fine. Just say that I'm doing this out of envy. I'm doing this out of animus. That's what you're doing. I don't like them. I don't like that they have more than me. I think they should pay higher taxes because I'm pissed off. That is a better rationale than billionaires will fund healthcare for all. Shane Gillis and Joe Rogan's idea. They can't. You could tax them at obscene levels. obscene. 90%. That's the highest it's ever been in American history. You could tax them at 90%. It would not fund, it would not even come close to funding half of the DSA's wish list, which includes other things besides free health care, but it wouldn't come close. By the way, you could add in a 90% tax rate, a wealth tax. We did this on the show the other day. A list of taxes you could add in, it doesn't come close to the wish list. You can't afford the utopic dream that they're selling through communism.
3: But the issue is, Will...
0: Free healthcare, by the way, is the biggest one.
3: But the issue is that people aren't educated enough to know those facts, what you just said, because what you just said is absolutely true. And if you actually know the numbers and how it breaks down, then that's fine. But the issue is the general public, especially people who are saying they favor socialism, do not either know that, understand it, or want to know that. So when they're spitting out their facts,
0: the last one's key.
3: Yeah, they don't
0: want to.
3: They don't want to. But I mean, let's just say just Shane Gillis's quote right there on Joe Rogan. If he said the opposite, well, universal health care isn't cool, then that immediately makes you sound to the mass general public like a jackass, even though he might have reasons for it. But it's an easier thing to say, well, yeah, I want everybody to have free health care, I want everyone to have free education, because they don't want to actually present the numbers and the facts, and that is an issue.
0: Let's take a quick break, but continue this with Barstool's Casey Smith when we come back on Will Kane Country.
6: More Will Kane next.
0: Did you hear that? Listen very carefully. That's my phone. 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
23: Three staccato cries of Mayday and an eyewitness report of a mid-air explosion is about all that is known this morning of the British Columbia air disaster, which yesterday claimed 52 lives.
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0: Welcome back to Will Kane Country. We're still hanging out with Barstool's Casey Smith.
1: So that word you keep using, cool, is sort of the one driving a lot of this, I think. Like, how do I... And it's tricky. So I am old enough for this now, Casey. In my lifetime,
2: I didn't mean
1: in
2: to
1: my
2: insult
1: professional
2: you. My goodness.
1: Career.
3: Never going to let that go.
1: Well, I wasn't alive in the 40s and 50s or whatever you just said back when you went to the country doctor and paid you cash.
2: Say that.
3: What was the invention of the airplane like?
2: Sir, you are projecting. I did not say that, okay? I know that you are very young. My apologies. Over middle age, according to your scale, but my apologies.
1: In my lifetime, I have lived through definitely the majority of my life. Conservative ideas are not cool. They are not cool. Liberal ideas are cool. Okay? That has flipped in the past, what do we think? Eight?
3: Oh,
1: eight-ish?
3: No,
1: maybe just
3: so.
1: Six.
4: No.
1: Six?
4: No.
3: After COVID, right after
4: two
3: COVID.
4: Two to three.
3: 2021.
1: 2 to 3?
2: Yeah, because in 2020, it was very cool to be liberal.
3: Yeah. I think that hung over until 2022, maybe.
4: So liberals?
1: I think you're right.
4: Yeah,
1: the entirety of the Trump first term, he was not cool, quote unquote cool, right?
4: Yes.
1: Like Shane Gillis and Joe Rogan would not have supported Trump. Wasn't Rogan a Bernie bro? Was he a Bernie bro? Were they anti, forget not support, were they anti-Trump up until what? 2020, 2021?
3: Yeah.
4: I would say
2: 2022. I'm talking just generalized. Like, I'm not talking about those two specifically, but I feel like maybe it depended on where you lived, but I mean, living in New York in 2020, it was very cool. And I'm putting this in air quotes, cool to be liberal. I feel like until probably 2021,
3: yeah,
2: 2022.
3: Rogan was critical of Trump before 2024. And then he kind of endorsed him a little bit.
4: Kind of softened, yeah. But like, I think that's when it was around the time of the assassination attempt, I think, mm-hmm. also helped.
3: True.
4: Because it kind of helps soften him a little bit, made him a little more human and palatable for people. But also, I mean, like, you know, Alex Brusewitz did a really good job of, you know, working with people to try to make the ideas cool, I think.
1: And Patrick, it's not cool to be supportive of the person in power. So I will say, yes. Like, even if this is flipping on Trump, and I kind of think it is, like, not Trump, if this is flipping on, I'm not even sure a lot of these people ever supported conservative ideas. They just supported Trump, actually. They liked the image of Trump.
3: And what did they support their ideas? Like, what did any of these guys say?
1: Right.
3: Nothing, right. Really.
4: Well, Shane in other places is like, yeah, I was definitely in favor of Trump. When I thought he was going to release the Epstein list and shut down the wars, and you know, and there's public perception that he didn't do those things, and that so this perception, then it's the fact that Trump is the in group now, it kind of leads to more pushback, and people who are naturally like to push back are going to do that.
2: Well, Shane is also interesting, too, because what he talks about in his stand-ups and publicly versus who he actually is actually very different. And he says that. Like, he kind of plays to the Trump crowd with his Trump impersonations and all of that, but that's actually not how he's usually leaned politically. So there is a difference, and that's true with a lot of Hollywood.
1: I think that's right. I don't know that.
2: I do know that, and that is something that he has said. And I mean, he even in one of his Netflix stand-ups, he talks about, you know, early onset Republican and how that happens, at, you know, to men in their 30s, they start watching the History Channel. It's like true. this is something that he has said a lot. So if you are a Shane Gillis fan and you notice him, or if you know him personally, like, he actually is not near as pro-Trump as he seems to be in his stand-ups. But that's not a secret if you're paying, you know, attention to Shane's work.
4: Because most comedians aren't like liberal or conservative. They really aren't. They look at the world completely differently than most people.
1: What's going on with Bill Maher? Bill Maher just did his thing on Friday mm-hmm. night on You Must Assimilate. If you're an immigrant, it's your job to melt into the melting pot. You must assimilate. Like, is Bill Maher now? Because he's engaging on the ideas. Like, Shane Gillis and to some extent Joe Rogan, they're not even engaging on the ideas. It's just on the image, right? Mm-hmm. It's on the vibes and feels of the whole deal. Maher's actually doing the ideas. He's doing...
3: I'm having a Mar.
1: I
3: want
1: to give Mar too much credit because Mar will pivot back to saying Trump is racist in next week, probably. But in the meantime, it's worth noting he's not just doing the vibes and feels thing. He's actually talking about a very substantive idea here. You must assimilate.
4: But Bill Maher is one of the few people who spoke out against a radical Islamic fundamentalism for the last few decades.
1: He's been consistent on that.
5: Yes. News, sports, and talk. Will Kane Country.
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0: Welcome back to Will Kane Country. We're still hanging out with Barstool's Casey Smith.
1: Bill Maher.
0: Like, is Bill Maher now? Because he's engaging on the ideas.
2: But he's kind of like subject to subject, no? I mean, he doesn't have a political stance just staunchly on one side. He kind of goes subject by subject on what he believes instead of just kind of like
0: going
2: party line.
0: I actually think that's something you can appreciate.
3: I was about to say, I actually appreciate that because in that way you can actually decide, do I agree with what somebody is saying about this specific topic as opposed to, I only vote this way, so I have to across the board believe what people believe. And that's just not real life,
2: by the way. Each side is going to get mad at what you say.
3: Yeah, that's not real life. That's not the way that everyday people live their life. You don't just take a menu and say, okay, I'm only a Republican or I'm only a Democrat on every single issue. People actually have those conversations.
0: My only rebuttal to that, Casey, is at least with conservatism. I think with progressivism, this doesn't apply. Here's one of the... I wasn't always conservative, okay? And I know when it began to come together for me. Roughly at the age of, I'm going to call it 23 to 26. And it was a process of law school, studying the Constitution and understanding the law. And then, quite honestly, I did read a lot of Ayn Rand, she was very influential. But the point is, at that moment, I start to see the connection between ideas. Like, oh, well, if you believe this, that impacts this idea in this way. Or this idea is, it is contradictory to this other idea. Do you see what I mean? And so that's how you start getting into a little bit more of a vein of a through line of thought, where progressivism by its very nature is ad hoc. They don't have to. They can conflict with one another. It can be self-defeating. It's one day Barack Obama doesn't support gay marriage, and 7 years later, if you think a dude shouldn't play girls' sports, you're a bigot. You know, so it's very, very fluid and non-cohesive set of ideas driven largely by image and empathy. Empathy is the gratuitous way of me describing it. Image is the more... What I mean by image is like virtue signaling, being cool. And that's kind of what I'm talking about. This cool thing is changing and it's driving so much and it's reducing everyone. And so, you know, if you listen to Candace Owens versus Andrew Wilson, and I don't think Andrew Wilson did any great, great job, but the point is Candace is playing on, she's really good at rhetoric, really good at argumentation, but not good at defending actual ideas. And she does really slick rhetorical tricks, like, I'm not allowed to think, it's illegal to think. No, you just have to support your thoughts. In a rational world, you support your thoughts, they survive challenge, you go back and forth. But every challenge she runs from in that way. And we're running really fast to lowest common denominator is what I'm getting at. And I look back at Charlie and I go, Charlie was actually smart, actually had depth of ideas, actually had a good sense of judgment, and didn't run to the lowest common denominator, and yet still made everything pretty cool. Let's take a quick break, but continue this with Barstool's Casey Smith when we come back on Will Kane Country.
4: Lore of Will Kane.
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0: Welcome back to Will Kane Country. We're still hanging out with Barstool's Casey Smith.
1: Really quick, back to the comments. Chitra Real says, or CG, whatever, come on. Hassan Piker literally says, thank you, Candace Owens, for totally wrecking the Conservative Party. The Democrats love her and Tucker now. That should tell you all you need. Candace is doing incredible damage. Absolutely.
2: So it's Hassan Piker, but...
3: I was about to say, isn't that the scale right now, Will? I mean, we've talked about Hassan Piker a lot of times when I've been on air, and I know you do too, but it's happening on both sides. I feel like Hassan Piker and that group is a lot louder because it feels like it's bigger. But on the conservative side, there are people that are doing the same thing. It's just most people seem to be more in the middle. You just have the extremes on either side. Like Candace Owens would be one of those that if you want to point to the conservative party, be like, well, she's conservative. Look at what she's doing. You can always point to somebody that's going to be extreme that could be.
1: I'm hesitating to join you for two reasons.
3: OK,
1: if you want to know, we just have honest conversations here. The extremes on both sides thing is sort of like buying a Cracker Jack box. Like, what toy do I get? I feel like it's always like, oh, it's the thing that everybody gets to say and it makes everybody feel good because it shows that you're thoughtful. There's extremes on both sides. So I just don't like jumping into that pond because I think it's cheap points. There are obviously extremes on both sides. The second reason I'm hesitating is I don't know that anybody on the right has the formal influence and power that Hassan Piker does. I'm really trying to think through this on myself. There's going to be comments and you can bring them on, Dan.
4: Because of the fact that
1: Candace doesn't have a politician. Hassan Piker has an army of politicians at this point. You see what I'm saying?
2: I wouldn't say army.
1: Like nobody.
3: I think it's how he was introduced to us.
1: There's a difference between audience. I'm not saying they both don't have audience. That would be an apples to apples.
2: Yeah.
1: But Hassan Piker is putting candidates on stages and on ballots with his points of view. And I don't think Candace is doing that.
2: Don't you think some people are just agreeing with him?
1: Wouldn't if she could.
2: And because of that reason and not fully believing in what he's talking about?
3: Yes.
2: Like,
3: and knowing his influence.
4: Because of the polls that they are.
3: Right.
2: Well, polls, as we see, are wrong a lot of times. But I think, like, because of his name and because of his audience, that they're platforming him.
3: They want to saddle up to him because they know that they are going to be put in front of his audience.
2: Yeah.
3: Whereas with Candace Owens,
1: I have another rebuttal.
3: Not have that.
1: We've seen stats. We've done them on the show. We just shared with you how socialism is growing in popularity on the left. And we've seen, for example, you talking about a minute ago, young women. We've seen the stats on young women getting further and further left, right? Mm-hmm. So the argument in reverse to us is, well, the Candaces of the world or whatever, or Nick Fuentes, are radicalizing the right. But when we've seen those stats, the young men have not gone farther right. We've done this several times on this show. We've shown those graphs and those stats.
2: But like,
1: they have not moved. So you can't assign to them the same level of influence. Now, I have said on this show and in my private life as well, when I meet young men, they often bring up some of these people we're talking about. But we don't see it macro statistically yet. Maybe you will in 5 years. But you don't right now that the right has moved further right the way the left has moved further left, attributing pretty good power to whatever's pulling them in that direction.
2: Well, there's also like this faction that we're not talking about of young men who are the Nick Fuenteses, who I don't consider right at all. It's like this online belief system. Mm-hmm. You know, it's not left or right. It's like the that kind of like Discord. I don't know. There's this other faction of younger men that is not traditionally conservative. You know what I'm talking about? And they don't really fit on either side. But that, I think that's growing.
1: I think you're right.
2: I think that's growing more than just young men on the conservative right as we know it.
3: I would agree with that. That there's more, it's more, and maybe it's a cliche and it's a cop out, but it's the more in the middle type of thing.
2: Sure.
3: That they're like picking and choosing from either party on what they believe. That seems to be more normalized with young men.
1: Mm. Speaking of politicians kind of becoming influencers or using their, trying to be cool. What do you know what I want to play? Why are you already laughing?
2: I already know what you want to play. It's ridiculous.
3: Oh, let's see if you do. I know. Oh, no. I know what it is, too.
1: Do you guys all know what I want to play? Really?
3: I think.
1: Well, tell me what it is.
3: The The dancing.
1: I want to see how good you are at guessing my segues.
2: Jacob Fry.
1: Yes, it is.
3: The dancing thing.
1: It is Jacob Fry, the mayor of Minneapolis. What is he at? A black entrepreneurship festival or something like that?
4: Correct.
2: This doesn't matter where he is, but
1: okay. If you're watching, if you're listening on Spotify, radio, or Apple, I'm gonna let this play for a minute. I'll do my best to describe it on the back end.
3: Play by play this dance, please.
5: You got a Philly, okay? You got a Philly.
2: Get your little mouth. Might get
1: demonetized. All right, he's. I don't know how to play-by-play this, Casey.
3: Come on,
1: I don't
3: Will.
1: Know. It's robotic.
3: I can't see it. I can't see it, so it's I can't play-by-play it. But.
2: Have you ever been to any wedding
1: ever?
2: Oh,
1: now it.
2: The older white guy's dancing like this.
3: The drunk older white guy.
2: Yes.
3: And thinks he's killing it.
1: His lower body and his upper body don't seem to be connected.
2: No.
3: But he thinks they are. He thinks they're in rhythm. He thinks they're moving in
2: he
3: the same way, but
2: he thinks he's doing what the other guy is doing.
3: Yes. He is the older white guy at a wedding 2 or 3 hours into the reception that has had one too many beers and thinks he's a great dancer.
2: The bottom half does not move.
1: He's going for it.
2: Right.
3: Right.
1: This is a counter.

0: you'd hope that if he's not drunk at a wedding, that he has to know he has some sort of rhythm in order to even have that confidence.
1: If I saw that guy at a wedding, I'd be like, he has some sort of rhythm but does not know what to do with it.
2: Can I ask you a question? Why is that so objectively uncool and Trump dancing is cool?
1: Because he's not in rhythm.
2: I'm serious. I'm curious.
0: Because he's also, he's older.
1: Trump is not in rhythm.
0: And it's not like he's actually trying to dance. Is that like it's not, he's not trying, like he's not thinking he's doing something. People. Yeah, it's a YMCA. I mean,
1: come on.
0: He's also 80. That makes a difference. An 80-year-old guy doing what Jacob Frey did right there might be a little bit more acceptable.
2: Hey, Dan, does the left think of Trump as 80? I forget.
1: What, like as an old man?
2: I really do.
1: Yes, brought up constantly.
2: Yeah, I forget he's an old man. I forget he's
1: falling asleep.
2: I really do.
1: They talk about it all the time.
0: That's a point for the, for especially like the younger, and Dan knows exactly who I'm talking about, the younger liberal influencers. They're like, oh, everybody made fun of Sleepy Joe,
1: yeah,
0: but look at Trump. He's falling asleep all the time. He's wearing a diaper. Like, that's a thing that they do all the time.
1: They do.
2: Really?
0: Yes.
1: Yeah.
2: I mean, of all the things you could criticize Trump for, this is just the weakest to me. I mean,
1: well, we did.
2: I don't know when Trump's going to slow.
1: For a long time.
2: Come on, man.
0: I mean, Will, they did it whenever Trump was at Madison Square Garden for Game 3 of the NBA Finals. Like, and it looked like he was falling asleep at halftime, and then he left. The entire discourse on the left was like, see, he can't even stay up for the NBA Finals, and we shut down all of Manhattan for this guy. Like, that was immediately what they talked about, because it looked like he had fallen asleep in the suite.
1: But his age is a thing, though, for sure.
0: Right.
1: That they bring up.
2: I gotta tell you that
1: you forgot
2: that
1: who's 80?
2: Lands nowhere with me.
0: I'm not saying it should. I'm just saying that 80 is a narrative.
2: I mean, I'll say a couple things, Dan.
1: Mm-hmm.
2: The energy is insane, right? Not just for an 80-year-old, for anybody. The amount that he sleeps and the amount that he works, it's insane. It's pure insanity. I don't know anyone else like that, no matter what age. I can't do that. I don't think you do that. You're in your 30s for a little while longer.
1: Hey, what the hell?
2: I know he colors his hair. Does he still color his hair?
0: Yes.
2: Or has he kind of embraced the gray?
1: It's like he does like 25% of it.
0: It has a hue. It has a dyed hue.
1: Yeah, there's a little tint.
2: He doesn't look 80 to me. I'm not saying he's young. But like him going up and down the stairs of Air Force One, he's doing fine. Like if you did a biological, what's your real age?
1: Yeah.
2: Thing.
1: He doesn't look like 60. He doesn't look in his 60s. What does he look like then? I don't know. Like early 70s?
0: He looks like he's in his 70s to me.
2: Maybe early 70s. Yeah, maybe early 70s.
0: I do think that it just depends on where, what algorithm you're stuck in, because Dan, I know you and I have seen it. It is like if it's stuck in a certain algorithm, it's all people talk about is how old he is.
1: That's right. There's the conspiracy theories about how he stays awake now.
0: There was one that went viral last week. Yeah, there was, and I don't know who the woman was behind him. Yeah, I forget her name right now, but she was touching her stomach because she's pregnant, and they thought she had a buzzer.
2: Oh, I saw that.
0: A buzzer under her shirt.
2: That was just a joke.
1: That was my favorite.
2: Nobody
1: one.
2: Really thought were that. That was just a mean joke.
0: Will, there were a lot of people that were embracing the joke, but there were enough people that actually believed it and were saying it that she then quote tweeted it and was like, guys, I'm just pregnant. And if you went and read the replies to her even doubling down and saying,
1: like,
0: I'm pregnant.
1: Over here,
0: she's like, these people are living on Mars.
2: I saw it. She would touch her. I don't even know if she did it more than once or if they just looped the meme, but she'd touch her stomach and so he'd jostle back away.
1: She was hitting like a buzzer.
0: It was the Astros cheating scandal inside of
1: but it was
0: of
1: like
0: politics.
1: Clever. It was clever because they were saying there's a spotter that would see him fall asleep and then give her a nod, and then she would hit her stomach buzzer that would buzz him awake. Like, God, that's clever.
2: So stupid.
0: It's so dumb, but there are so many people that want to believe it. I mean, Patrick's a conspiracy theorist. Patrick could probably believe something like that.
3: More of Will Kane Country next.
2: Did you hear that? Listen very carefully. That's my phone. No spam calls, no spam texts. I love the silence. 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Data brokers are selling your personal information like it's on clearance. Your phone number, home address, email, family members, political affiliations, even where you bank. 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

0: want to do this story with you, Casey. Arizona teen charged for relentlessly targeting ex-girlfriend with dodgeballs during gym class.
1: Okay, I saw this on the rundown before I got in here, and I didn't want to look up any of it because I wanted you to answer these questions. How old are we talking? Are we talking 13 or are we talking 18? I need teens. I know there's a big difference to me. If this is a 13-year-old boy doing it versus an 18-year-old boy, it is a different level for me.
2: I can give you a grade because I don't know ages.
1: Okay.
2: It's eighth grade.
1: So, like, 14?
2: So that is 13?
0: 13. Oh, that's 14.
3: 13.
0: That's 13.
2: Yeah.
1: I turned 13 in seventh grade. I don't know. So, yes, like, the seventh or eighth grade. Okay. All right. I want to hear it. How hard are we talking? Like, was she going to the hospital?
2: She got bruised.
3: Look at the pictures.
2: She got bruised.
0: You don't have visuals? I've got... she doesn't have... Casey doesn't have...
1: I can see this one. Okay,
0: she's got a bruise
2: show here
0: on her ribs, it looks like. She's got a couple... I don't know if that's all the same bruise, Patrick, or if that's multiple bruises.
1: It looks like maybe on her...
3: three teen boys.
1: That's different.
2: It was the ex-boyfriend and two of his friends.
1: Yeah, no, I'm out on that. Yeah. If it was like
3: not chill.
1: So here's the thing.
0: Criminally charged.
1: Actually, they're going to jail. That's crazy. What's the intent in dodgeball?
3: No, because
1: the intent in dodgeball is to hit people with balls.
3: Right, but if they're saying we're coming after you because we don't like you because of what you did and blah, blah, blah.
0: There's one more thing. Like, if you're this kid's dad,
3: yeah,
0: and
1: oh, yeah,
0: you hear about it, oh, you got his two buddies to do this to the ex-girlfriend, that's different. We're only talking about this through criminal. There's also just being a good dude. And if I found out my son and his buddies did that to his ex-girlfriend, he'd have problems at home.
3: Which guy
0: the
3: version
0: son would
3: is
0: have
3: he?
0: Problems in my house.
3: That you came up with your theory thing. Which one is
0: Rick?
3: It? Rick.
1: Yeah,
0: he's for sure Rick.
3: Okay.
1: But that's where it's like they may be using the game of dodgeball to be Rick's, and that is also a problem. Should it be criminal? No, but you absolutely cannot do that to a girl, which goes to the point that men should not be playing in female sports for this reason. They're stronger.
0: There you go.
1: There you go. Tie it all together, Will.
0: All right, that's got to do it for us today. Casey Smith from Barstool. We always love her hanging out with us. Thank you so much, Casey.
1: Thanks, Will.
0: All right, follow us on Spotify or Apple. We'll see you again next time.

0: the pursuit of happiness on your radio dial. It's just a cheeseburgers and a liberty fries. It's pursuit of happiness time.
1: Greetings, kids. The MyPillow guy, Mike Lindell, lost the primary last week for Minnesota governor. Unfortunate. On the bright side, he does have something he can cry into. Promo code WJ. Hi, everybody. Thanks for being here. A big guest this afternoon, Dr. Mary Bowden stopping by. You may know her. She was the woman who started Breathe MD. Maybe you've heard of it. Kind of a big deal. She'll be here in a little bit. Also, she's the author of Dangerous Misinformation. It's about the healthcare industry, not shockingly. And who else is going to be here? Jesse Payton will be in studio shortly. But before we get to any of that, let's talk about this. There are 4,600 data centers already humming away in America. Thousands more are on the drawing board, or so they claim. Companies are dropping $400 billion on the things. Last year alone, that's how much they spent. And they're spending even more this year. This is like the digital equivalent of a gold rush. Except instead of bearded guys with pans, we've got people building giant air-conditioned warehouses full of servers, and they never sleep, they never unionize, they never ask for a safe space because they're computers. So cue the freak out. New York's Governor Kathy Hochul, local yokel, the human embodiment of the live, laugh, love sign that somehow got elected, stood at a podium under a Leading the Nation banner, whatever they're leading in, no one knows, and announced a big statewide moratorium on data centers. We're not going to let anyone build them in our state. And that's what you're leading the nation in? What exactly are you leading the nation in? You're leading the nation in telling rural counties they can't have a nice tax base, basically. Meanwhile, Texas Governor Greg Abbott, not to be outdone in the who can look more like a helicopter parent contest, paused new grid connections so the state can audit everything. That's what he said, audit. At least 14 other states are lining up to do the same thing, including Virginia, the actual data center capital of the world. That would be like Paris deciding that baguettes are too French and need a pause. These geniuses are protecting residents the same way the 19th century towns protected themselves from canals and railroads. Here's a spoiler alert, folks. Those towns ended up watching the prosperity train whistle past them while they sat around eating hard track and complaining about progress. Whether you like it or not, data centers are happening. It's like a date with Bill Cosby. When you miss the boat, you're left with the economic equivalent of a ghost town that still has excellent cell phone service, you know, from somebody else's tower. The big scary story is that data centers are going to jack up your power bill. We've been told that over and over again, right? Well, people have looked into why retail electricity prices are rising above inflation costs, and it turns out data centers don't actually have that much to do with it. They don't even get a participation trophy. 19 states already make big users pay for their own new generation and transmission. All around the country now, in order to build data centers, we've been telling people you need to build a power generating facility. So that's what they're doing, right? The White House is working with Amazon and Google and Meta and Microsoft and OpenAI and Oracle and 200 other people to cover 100% of the power infrastructure they need. So they're not freeloading. They're bringing their own generator to the party. Once the lights stay on, the leftover complaints are the usual, right? People complain about noise or traffic or server farms that look like Bond villain lairs. Okay, but the benefits are indisputable. Tax revenue, construction jobs, money to pay for schools. Is that so bad? Lancaster, Pennsylvania, squeezed out noise and water limits plus $20 million for economic development. Not bad. Cedar Rapids got job and wage guarantees. These towns are now negotiating like grown-ups who understand how it works. Private parties can work with the externalities without the state treating them like toddlers who might swallow a Lego. Does it sound that bad? It shouldn't. State-level bans carry the unmistakable odor of luxury belief. People who live nowhere near a potential site get to virtue signal about protecting communities, while the actual communities with more land than money would kill for a shot for those negotiations. It's like the policy equivalent of someone in Manhattan demanding that rural Texas ban tractors because the noise might disturb the cows. The principle cuts both ways, of course. States shouldn't force a data center on a town that doesn't want it. Nobody should be rushing to shower tax breaks on companies who already are willing to drop billions. It's not that we don't want data centers or that we do want data centers. We just need to think about them practically. AI is coming whether the data center in your backyard happens or not. The only real question is whether your community gets the upside or just the Instagram post about how someone else is living in the future. When it comes to deciding if the benefits outweigh the temporary construction dust, the people who actually live there should get the final say. And everyone else can go back to doom scrolling on the very internet those data centers make possible. A lot of people seem to agree with Agriculture Commissioner Sid Miller saying we shouldn't have any data centers. And ironically, Sid Miller is using data centers to create memes about how he doesn't like data centers. Quit wondering why the local schools still can't afford to fund textbooks if you're the first person in line at a protest to say stop progress that actually progresses society.
2: Our doctor told us the pills we took were just a placebo, but he must not know what he's talking about because, man, those suckers worked. This is Kenny Webster's Pursuit of Happiness.
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1: There are an awful lot of parallels right now between the Lindsay Clancy case and the Luigi Mangione case. And if you've been following it, this professor at the University of Cambridge, Jason Airday, who just got fired and then killed himself, took the coward's way out. They're all very similar. People behaving badly and then leftists defending the bad behavior and blaming you, an average American, conservative, patriotic, red-blooded human, for the bad behavior of said leftists. Jason Airday being defended by black nationalists. Lindsay Clancy being defended by women who hate their husbands. And, well, Luigi Mangione, the communist's favorite glamour boy, the man who somehow turned assassinating a healthcare CEO into a lifestyle brand, pleaded guilty Friday, to two federal charges and admitted in an open court that he did in fact shoot United Healthcare CEO Brian Thompson dead. Here's one of the fangirls. Here's a very well-dressed, rich, affluent, white, blonde girl with too much makeup and jewelry and a pretty pink dress who somehow got a press pass, even though she's a Luigi Mangione fangirl, standing around in front of the courthouse on Friday, opining about why she loves Luigi.
23: I'm here because Luigi has a surprise hearing in federal court. We're not really sure what's going on, but there have been rumors of a possible plea deal.
24: And how do you feel about that possible plea deal?
23: I've always said I support Luigi whether or not he did it. So
1: I will support him whether or not he did it. If he murdered the father of two children and a mother, he has a wife and two kids. If he murdered this man, I support him. If he's innocent, I also support him. By the way, I hate to remind everybody of this. Obamacare, the laws, the healthcare laws you guys are willing to murder because you hate him so much, they were named after a guy you voted for. His name's Obama. Anyway, here's more from future rocket scientist.
23: For me, I always knew this could be on the table, so I wouldn't really be fazed by one.
24: Some people are saying it's a legal tactic to maybe set up a potential double jeopardy situation for New York State court to protect him from that. How do you feel about those claims?
23: Yeah, I think it's smart, but it's also risky because there's no guarantee that will happen. And I do think
1: let's pause for the official statement here, folks. This sounds less like a confession and more like a rejected TED talk. This is the statement they put out. Listen to this. After years of enduring severe pain from a broken back, navigating obstacles from the health insurance system, Luigi says, quote, I learned that United Healthcare would be holding its annual investor conference in New York City, December 4th, 2024. I traveled to New York with the intent to shoot Brian Thompson. On December 4th, 2024, I shot Brian Thompson and he died. When I did so, I understand my actions would place him in fear of death or severe bodily injury. I knew what I was doing. In other words, my back hurt and the system is complicated, so I booked a flight and turned a middle-aged dad into a crime scene. Any questions? Here's a reality check, people. There is zero evidence this 28-year-old maniac was ever even a United Healthcare customer. He just decided the CEO of a company he apparently never used was the perfect target for his personal rage journal. That's not activism. That's the plot of a really bad indie movie where the protagonist is both the hero and the reason the theater empties out at the credits. In this sudden plot twist from not guilty to yeah, I did it, Luigi now faces a life in prison. Sentencing set for December 18th. Plenty of time to sell merchandise online that says free Luigi. Plenty of time for candlelight vigils for a guy who isn't even dead. Luigi specifically copped to the, quote, interstate stalking resulting in death and stalking through use of interstate facilities resulting in death. Both come with a lifetime membership to the Club Concrete. Last year, former Attorney General Pam Bondi wanted the death penalty, and a judge tossed the firearms charges that could have made that happen because nothing says justice like technicalities when a family man is face down on a Manhattan sidewalk. Luigi is still looking at a state trial in New York on September 8th for second-degree murder and a few other felonies. The smart money says double jeopardy will kick those to the curb now, and he's already admitted the whole thing federally. So progress, I guess. But never forget what actually happened here. Brian Thompson, 50-year-old married man with two sons, gunned down by the guy CNN once treated like the new it boy for progressive rage. And as of this moment, as of this broadcast, Luigi Mangione has shown exactly zero remorse, which, of course, only makes the middle-aged Taylor Lorenz types pant harder. Remember, this happened in a city where the mayor recently published a list of where all the rich people lived at. Because after all, their houses are very expensive and he doesn't think they pay enough taxes. Nothing says romantic lead like a complete absence of human feelings. Hopefully the rest of Luigi's life is spent deep in a federal prison where the only people will still worship him are the ones who also think Charles Manson was misunderstood. No more harem of modern-day Manson girls standing outside the courthouse explaining to some YouTuber how they got a press pass so they could go inside and fangirl over a murderer. No more cult building. No more musicals staged a few miles from the murder scene. Just concrete silence and the distant memory of being the left's hottest new accessory. That is, until the next one comes along, because when there's a circus, the clowns always get a sequel. And when we turn a murderer into a hero, there's always somebody that wants to copy his behavior.
0: 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Fortunately, this isn't one of those shows.
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1: Greetings, everybody. Good afternoon. Welcome. Israeli scientists have made plants that produce milk protein. Now, this could lead to cow-free dairy that could help reduce animal cruelty and environmental harm. But all the very sophomoric minds listening to this radio show could do right now is picture plants with boobs. And I think that's terrible, Dr. Mary Bowden. I think that is awful. That is a horrible thing. Greetings. Welcome to KPRC. Is this your first time being here?
31: It is.
1: And thanks, you are joined right now by two of the worst people to have a serious discussion about healthcare, comedian Jesse Payton and morning talk radio show host Kenny Webster. How did you get tricked into doing this?
31: Well, I'm a big fan, so.
1: Thank you.
31: Yeah, big fan.
1: She was at our improv show.
32: Oh, okay. Oh, wow. Okay, so there was no need to preface or disclaim who I am but when she got here.
1: Oh, no.
32: She's a classy lady who shows up very well-to-do. And then I'm like, you're going to hear me talk in front of a million people about my penis today.
1: She is very aware of that.
32: Very good.
1: And she probably knows more about it than you do, weirdly.
32: Absolutely.
1: Weirdly enough. All that being said, folks, COVID-19, the ghost that just won't stay buried. 6 years later, Dr. Anthony Fauci, America's high priest of follow the science, sits in front of a Senate committee, invokes the Fifth Amendment more than 100 times, basically tells American people, talk to the hand. Diaries get dumped, lab leak questions refuse to die, gain of function research still smells a little funny, and now the man being once held in the highest regard in America is being held in contempt of Congress while he ducks a second panel. Meanwhile, the virus keeps mutating, right? And so they claim we had to shut down schools. They said ivermectin was horse paste, but weirdly, it helped a lot of my friends out. Joining us right now, a real doctor, Dr. Mary Bowden, Stanford-trained ENT sleep medicine doctor and the Houston physician who rocked America during the pandemic by saying no in studio right now. Do you regret any of your... You went against a giant. It was a David versus Goliath story. Any regrets?
31: No. I mean, I actually wish I had done more, if anything, because when the pandemic started, I kind of just watched things from a distance and thought, well, this won't be my problem. And I really didn't get heavily involved in it until probably the summer of 2021 after, you know, the COVID shots came out. Houston Methodist was the first in the country to mandate the shots.
1: Mm.
31: Texas, right?
1: Right.
31: It's very surprising.
1: Of all the places.
31: Right, of all the places. And I happened to have privileges there, but I wasn't using the hospital at all. It was a very loose association with them. But I had patients coming to me very distraught over the mandate. And I was testing people for COVID, and I was seeing that the shots weren't working. I was seeing the quote-unquote breakthrough, and I was tracking people on their vaccination status. So I knew very quickly that the shots weren't working. And then I saw the mandates, and I actually went to Methodist, and I said, are you seeing what I'm seeing? Like, what's going on? I thought these shots were supposed to work. Mm-hmm. They gaslit me. They dismissed me. And so I went on social media, and back then, I had very little following. If I posted something, I'd get maybe 3 likes. You know, mm-hmm. And all I said is vaccine mandates are wrong. I said that 25 times in one day. That got their attention, and Methodist went after me pretty viciously. A few days later, they suspended my privileges, and they did it in a very public fashion. I found out from a reporter at the Houston Chronicle that they had done it, and they went on X to announce it. And then they reported me in medical board.
1: You found out from the Houston Chronicle.
31: Yes.
1: That's incredible. You treated over 6,000 COVID patients. You kept them out of the hospital. The reward was a hospital suspension, a medical board reprimand, and being labeled very dangerous, which I guess being labeled dangerous, that was the cool thing.
32: When she walked in, I thought, this is danger.
31: I wear it as a badge of honor now, but back then, it was really rough.
32: It's a scarlet letter, yeah. That's got to be crazy. I do want to interject that I think you're wrong by saying that the vaccine doesn't work, Mary, because it does work. You can just still catch COVID, transmit COVID, and die from COVID, but it works.
1: It works in the sense that you could get blood clots.
31: Right.
1: You could fall over. When you started seeing in the summer of 2021 all these videos of European soccer players collapsing, we've never seen that before, and like a lot of them regularly. Did you immediately think it had something to do with the shot?
31: Yeah, I mean, well, and I started seeing the injuries firsthand. In fact, I mean, I still see patients 5 years later who their lives have been completely destroyed by these shots. They've been trying to find an answer for 5 years. I mean, literally last week I probably saw 5 patients, new patients, who previously healthy. And bam, they got these shots, and now they can barely get out of bed. And
1: right.
31: It's still going on, right? So I've never seen anything like it with any other product on the market. You know, I've been practicing over 20 years. I've seen drugs come and go, and normally the FDA does the right thing. Problems arise, they take them off the market, or they at least put a black box warning. But this one is, you know, it's its own special category.
1: It feels like it was sort of like Obamacare. The mandate didn't affect some of the people that created it. Like, people in government didn't have to take the vaccine. And did that strike you as a little odd?
31: Oh, yeah. The hypocrisy is unbelievable. Just completely unbelievable.
1: All right. Fauci just took the fifth over 100 times. If a guy who spent 50 years telling the rest of us what to do suddenly needs constitutional protection, what should we conclude from that?
31: Yeah, well, he's on record prior to all this saying, oh, I'm happy to answer any questions anybody wants. I'm happy to testify. Now, all of a sudden, he's gone quiet. So that tells you all you need to know.
1: It is very odd. They kept using the term horse dewormer, horse paste, to describe ivermectin, which previously they'd given all kinds of awards.
31: The Nobel Prize.
1: The Nobel Prize. Yeah, exactly. So kind of a big deal.
31: Right.
1: So why would they give the Nobel Prize to horse dewormer?
31: Yeah, it was a huge smear campaign. It was total propaganda. It was launched by the FDA. I actually sued the FDA over this and won.
1: Oh, wow.
31: And they had to take down the misinformation that they put on their website and on social media because you might remember the tweet, the horse tweet, where you had the attractive healthcare worker nuzzling the horse. It says, seriously, y'all, you're not a horse. You're not a cow. Stop it. That was August 23rd, 2021. It went viral. Right after that, they mandated the shots. It was all an orchestrated attack on ivermectin, and the aim was to get a shot in every arm.
32: Did you see what they did to Joe Rogan? With the when Joe Rogan said he took ivermectin, they CNN took and gave him a green hue to make him physically look ill, and he did a side-by-side of, this is how I normally looked in the video, and this is what they did to alter it, and the juxtaposition of what they actually did was like tantamount to what was going on with the whole thing.
1: Fortunately, it was on CNN, so nobody saw it.
32: I didn't get CNN, Kenny, because I have a smart TV, and it doesn't come in.
1: Of all the people that defended and attacked you, what were you the most surprised? Who was, you know, you had CNN attacking you, obviously, the Chronicle, you know, Dr. Peter Hotez and people like that. But then there were people that came to your defense as well. What surprised you the most?
31: Yeah, keep in mind, prior to all this, I was a solo physician. I had started my practice 6 months before. I'd taken time off to take care. I have four kids. I'd taken 7 years off, and I just started my practice back up. I was blindsided. I mean, I was like a part-time doctor, mostly a mom, and I just got completely, I had Washington Post talking about me. It really
1: democracy dies in darkness, they say.
31: Yeah,
1: which means nothing if you read the Washington Post.
32: I just love your bio. It was like I was a part-time doctor and mostly a mom, because most people are like mostly a doctor and part-time a mom.
1: Four kids is a lot of kids.
32: Yeah,
1: what are you, Catholic?
32: Mexican. No,
31: just...
32: Sorry, Lo Siento.
1: Hola, Dr. Mary. tell me about the book, because this is big news. I want to put this, we're live, for those that don't know, obviously we're on the radio right now, but we're also live streaming on the internet. Dangerous Misinformation, The Virus, The Treatment, and The Lies, Dr. Mary Taylor Bowden, MD. Tell me about it.
31: Yeah, well, it's called Dangerous Misinformation because that was the prime accusation hurled against me, is Methodists said I was spreading dangerous misinformation, but it's really my tell-all. You know, I do a lot of these interviews, but it's hard to get into the details, and this really digs into the details of everything that happened.
1: During the pandemic, I could remember publishing information on our social media account that we were getting from the CDC's website, stuff on like Facebook before Elon Musk owned Twitter. We're like, these are the pneumonia deaths. These are the COVID deaths. How many of these people that died on Monday were already going to die on Friday? And it's like, it felt, and they actually suspended us, I think, for 3 or 6 months, a long time. We weren't allowed to use Facebook. Mm-hmm. And then, 2 or 3 years later, we learned it was Fauci telling Facebook what to let people say or not say. The thing about pregnant women in the first trimester, that's very concerning. I don't know where I'm going with this. It just feels like there's so much to tackle here.
31: There is. It's very disconcerting. All the censorship, all the lies, all the fraud. It's taken so long for it to come out. At least now people are finally coming out. But will we actually be able to convince anybody? I mean, it's just so.
32: Can I ask a stupid question,
1: that's
32: Mary?
1: Also the best
32: time. I'm not in the room with a lot of doctors because I don't keep good company. But what is the ultimate motivation for people to spread the disinformation? What do they get by trying to propagate BS and get you to take the vaccine? Why?
31: Oh, well, money, ego, power. Yeah, I mean, that mRNA technology was in the works, and they had to find a reason to use it. So, that was, they took down ivermectin. They took down hydroxychloroquine. Hydroxychloroquine was the first therapeutic to come out.
1: And sure.
31: It has a fascinating history. It's been used in wars and biological warfare since the Revolutionary War. There's a great documentary called Epidemic of Fraud that I've been posting about. It goes into this. But hydroxychloroquine, super safe. They made it out to be dangerous. They did studies that were designed to fail, designed to make it dangerous. And then they just smeared it. But it honestly could have stopped the pandemic. And the U.S. had the worst outcomes of any country in the entire world.
32: Wow.
31: Right? And
32: well, I'm not anti-vax. Like, I was vaccinated for polio and smallpox as a kid, as most kids in the 70s and 80s were. But I didn't get I'm a comedian. I can do what I want. I have no insurance. I don't answer to anybody. I never got the vaccine. simply because the government offered us $100 to take the vaccine. That's the reason I didn't get it, because to me that just doesn't sound like it works, because I've also never done cocaine. But I believe cocaine works, because none of my friends offered me $100 to do their cocaine.
1: Jesse hangs out with
31: bad
1: people.
31: Very insightful.
1: He's got a good point. That's my logic. Now, to your point, you're not anti-vaccine, though. People call you anti. Here's what I wonder about the vaccine, right? There's been dozens and dozens of vaccines. Going back to polio, there's been a lot of vaccines over the years. This one vaccine that came out, or treat, or whatever you call it, preventative shot, whatever it is, we knew the guy that was selling it to us had contradictory beliefs about it, because we saw his texts and his emails and his personal diary. We actually got to see that because he did it on his government computer. We don't actually know what the guy that was pushing the measles vaccine privately thought about it, but billions of dollars for every one of these vaccines over the years. Behind the scenes, a lot of people are saying, well, you know, got to go along to get along. There's a lot of money on the line. I have my doubts about it. Could you imagine if we actually knew the private thoughts of all those researchers? Well, but we don't.
31: Not only vaccines, but the entire drug industry. I mean, right? Like, what kind of, what's going on behind the scenes? There's a lawsuit going on. Brooke Jackson, whistleblower for Pfizer, she was in charge of research, clinical trial oversight. She saw a bunch of problems. She reported them, and she got fired. And now the government is actually, she's sued Pfizer. It's a huge QTM case, RICO case. It could actually bankrupt Pfizer. Government normally would join forces with somebody like Brooke Jackson and sue Pfizer. They're actually trying to get the case dismissed. But it's not just about a vaccine. It's like the whole oversight process is warped, right? We can't trust any of the drugs based on what they did during COVID.
1: We got to talk more about it. We're going to take a quick break. To those of you watching us streaming on social media, this conversation will continue in seconds. To those of you listening on the radio, here's a fantastic word from Pfizer. We'll be right back.
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16: We're talking about peacocks.
17: A peacock is specifically the male. The peahen is the female. They are not native to the United States, although they thrive in coastal, warmish areas.
16: So when you see that thing fully displayed, when that peacock wants to have a little good time with a peahen, that thing may go 5 to 7 feet in every direction.
17: That's the whole point. of those feathers. Again, the peacocks will use it to try to ward off or intimidate trespassers in their territory, but for the most part, the whole thing is to impress the peahens.
16: And they will shake those feathers, and the shaking isn't just like, hey, look how pretty. Mm-hmm. Science has discovered semi-recently those vibrations are in lockstep with the peafowl's head feathers that they used to think were just for show, but mm-hmm. now they realize they vibrate at the same intensity and that they can actually, you know, sort of feel when those tail feathers are vibrating in their direction through their head feathers.
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0: What's happening, fellow sports fans? It's Andy West. Let's look back on this day in sports history, August 18th. We'll start with a weird baseball tale in 1965. Hank Aaron hit a monster home run that would have been his 28th of the season, but was called out because his left foot was entirely out of the batter's box when he hit it. Bob Uecker, who became a famous play-by-play announcer, was the catcher for the Cardinals and the one that brought it to the umpire's attention. The Braves would win the game 5-3 on another home run in the ninth inning by Don Dillard. Jumping way ahead, today in 2009, 6 months after he tearfully announced his retirement for the second time, and 3 weeks after affirming he would never return to football, Brett Favre signs a 2-year, $25 million deal with the Minnesota Vikings. And today in 2016, Jamaica's Usain Bolt completes an unprecedented third consecutive sweep of the 100 and 200 meter sprints, elevating his status as the most decorated male sprinter in Olympic history.
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1: All right, we are back from whatever it is we just did during commercial break. We won't describe it out loud. Kelce, the online betting market, is looking to raise $750 million. I just placed a bet on Kelce that they'll only raise $650 million. Do you think I'll make my money?
31: I don't know what you're talking about.
1: You don't know what Kelce is?
31: No.
1: You could bet on elections.
31: Oh, okay. Yeah.
1: Or like Polymarket. Have you heard about this?
31: Yeah.
1: But the concern is if you could bet to see, like, does someone vandalize the reflecting pool? Someone will vandalize the reflecting pool in an effort to win the bet.
31: I don't trust any of that anymore.
32: Polymarket, I thought that was the app my wife was cheating on me with. Because Polymarket?
1: Because she's poly.
32: Yeah. Which means polyamorous, but if you don't know that, you find out your wife's poly, just know she's poly going to cheat on you. So,
1: you know, it's interesting having the two of you here at the same time, because on its surface, doesn't seem like you have anything in common, but actually, both Jesse Payton, comedian Jesse Payton, and Dr. Mary Bowden, the renegade of the COVID pandemic, are like advocates for free speech, like warriors for free speech. Now, obviously, you use different language than he does at your line of work, but that's true. You've been censored. You've been told not to talk. Have you had Facebook or YouTube or...
31: Oh, yeah. Twitter. Twitter kicked me off for 5 months. And my account was restored on Christmas Day.
1: What?
32: Wow. Yeah. Praise God.
1: Because of Elon or something else?
31: Yeah, Elon. Yeah.
32: That's awesome. That's it. I was told not to talk, too, but that period of my life was called marriage.
1: All right, let's talk about you and Attorney General Ken Paxton. He's running for Senate right now. You and Ken Paxton have an interesting professional history together. He took legal action to support you and defend your constitutional rights. Could you speak a little to that?
31: Yeah, so I'm still fighting the Texas Medical Board. Back in November 2021, I tried to help a patient get ivermectin. He was in the hospital. The hospital refused. The wife sued the hospital, asked me to testify. I did testify. And the moment I testified, they turned me into the medical board for my testimony. And I am still fighting that. They issued me a public reprimand for prescribing the ivermectin to this patient. The patient ultimately did not even make it. He actually did not.

0: We'll see. We'll see the outcome. I mean, it's been a battle and it's not been easy. I don't regret it, but it's, I mean, hopefully we can set a precedent and it's important that I win. If I lose, it basically means, you know, patients have no right to get a second opinion once they're in the hospital.
1: Sure.
0: Because that's what basically happened. They sought a second opinion and the court actually granted my right to give them a second opinion. So I was following a court order. So if they win, it means that court orders are irrelevant, that the hospital has the final say.
1: Yeah.
0: And so that's why I'm fighting. But I can't say I recommend it to everybody.
1: In the meantime, Ken Paxton's opponent, I don't know if you've heard about this guy, James Tallarico, is dating. He's in a romantic relationship with a woman who I understand is a lobbyist for vaccine mandates. Now, what does that do for you?
0: It's not surprising. I mean, I think healthcare is turning Texas blue. We have the largest medical center in the entire world in Houston, Texas, the Texas Medical Center. It brings in people from all over with different values, and it dominates our economy. People think it's oil and gas. It's actually healthcare that dominates our economy. And we saw during the pandemic what happened. We were the first state to mandate the shots. We were the second state to ban doctors from prescribing hydroxychloroquine. This was March 20th, 2020. The day before, Trump said hydroxychloroquine looks like it could work for COVID.
1: Yeah.
0: The following day, Texas shut us down. They sent us a notice saying that I, as a doctor, I was not allowed to prescribe hydroxychloroquine for COVID.
1: So,
0: and that was Texas.
1: Trump was more on board with your health advice, healthcare advice than the state of Texas was.
0: Yeah.
1: I mean, overwhelmingly.
0: And you see in the Fauci diaries, this Fauci disparaging Trump about his stance on hydroxychloroquine, but it was this knee-jerk political response from Fauci. It wasn't based on science. If you look at the science, there's overwhelming evidence that hydroxychloroquine could have stopped the pandemic in its tracks.
1: Right. Isn't it kind of interesting, too, how the pandemic made people on the far left love people that they previously hated? Two obvious examples. Fauci was considered to be like the villain of the AIDS crisis in the 80s.
0: Right.
1: And then they totally forgot about that and they loved him when the pandemic came. The other one was Bill Gates. Back in the 90s, Bill Gates would use his company to crush all the upcoming tech companies.
0: Yeah.
1: But then right when the pandemic hit, weirdly, there was this documentary on Netflix about what to do in case of a pandemic. And then all the people, not just liberals, but far left, suddenly loved the CEO of one of the biggest software companies of all time. Aren't they supposed to hate him?
0: Right. I would argue it had most of this was due to backlash against Trump, if I had to guess.
1: Sure. That's all it was. Yeah, exactly.
2: Yeah, TDS was a comorbidity for COVID this year.
1: Right, exactly. Other than, obviously, your take on the pandemic, very different than what the mainstream media and the mainstream healthcare industry said to have. In the end, I think you were exonerated. After a few years passed, you won't find a lot of people that would say, she was nuts, she was wacky. Back then, sure. Now, what's another one of those opinions you have? Like, for example, the three of us all drink soda pop. Mm-hmm. We were talking about that off the air. Is there a thing everybody says is horrible, red meat, for example, that's just not as bad in real life as they claim it is?
0: Well, yeah, I think red meat's a huge example of that. I have done the carnivore diet here and there, and I've become a big proponent of that. The carnivore diet, basically, you can eat as much protein and fat as you want, but zero carbs. And I lost 15% of my body weight in 6 months doing that.
1: You look incredible. That's great.
2: Wow.
0: Well, yeah. I'm not on it now, but thank you. But yeah,
1: you do look good.
0: I feel like that's a huge, you know, we were told high cholesterol, red meat is so bad for you. And now I'm looking at that completely differently now.
1: You were at our comedy show with your boyfriend and he's jacked. This guy's like very muscular. He looks like he lifts cows as a workout or something like that. How did you two meet?
0: We met before I became infamous, thank God. We actually met on a dating app, which I could never go on a dating app now.
1: I don't recommend that, no.
0: I know. No, but he's like super normal. He doesn't get involved in all of this stuff. He's on my side, but he's not political. I actually chose him. One of the criteria was that he's not political because I hated politics. So I would swipe on anybody that mentioned like Trump or Biden or anything. I would just swipe. And so I chose him because he was not political. And he likes to ski, and I like to ski. So.
1: Isn't that interesting how opposites attract? Like, a lot of people don't know this, but Jesse met his girl.

0: girlfriend at Joel Osteen's church.
1: Yes, absolutely. She was.
0: That's not even remotely true.
1: None of that's true. Sorry. Yeah.
0: I am. Go ahead. What were we going to say?
1: No, I was going to say I do. I teach. You know, we do the couples therapy comedy show, and I do frequent Lakewood Church where I teach couples ministry, and I lock the door when it rains. Those are my two jobs.
0: That is not true either. I am. We got to wrap this up. We went late on this, but there's so much to ask, Dr. Mary Bowden. I'm a big fan. We were cheering for you before we knew who you were early on in the pandemic. And so it's very cool to get you here in the studio today. Most of what you say on social media or anywhere, I generally always tend to agree with. What do you think is your most unpopular political take among conservatives?
2: Well, I'm a big fan of Tucker Carlson, and I've noticed now that every time I post about Tucker Carlson, I get an army of like nasty comments. I don't know. He was a truth teller during COVID early on. I mean, he was really pushing back. And
0: I think he's controversial because of Israel.
2: Right.
0: People say. But yeah. I think it's really the nicotine pouches. Don't you?
2: maybe. But anyway, that seems to be the newest information war going on is the whole Israel. I'm just noticing on X big time that anytime I post about Tucker, the post just gets zero, goes nowhere.
1: Well, I think Kenny said it best, and he does this. You guys probably don't hear about it on air, but he does it live on our shows where he talks about he doesn't like the division where you either have to hate Muslims or hate Israel. Kenny's enlightened all of us that you can hate everybody.
0: Yeah, you can hate them all. It's true. Hey, I want to thank both of my guests today. This has been a great episode of the show. Dr. Mary Bowden, brilliant physician, one of the greatest in America. I'm going to put her book on the screen here. Dangerous Misinformation. Get this book, Amazon.com. You can find it on her website. Follow her on social media. Any closing thoughts?
2: No, thanks for having me.
0: Jesse, you're in Little Rock this weekend?
1: Little Rock, Arkansas. You'll come see me Thursday through Saturday. 5 shows. Jesse Payton, Couples Therapy. Little Rock, Looney Bin. Y'all come out. Let's have some fun.
0: That'll be fun because I don't think they've even gotten the pandemic there yet.
1: No, they don't even have internet.
0: To the rest of you, I love you all. We'll be back bright and early tomorrow morning for more of What You Bought a Radio For. Have a great day, everybody.

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3: It is a dimly lit room deep within the bowels of the Armstrong and Getty Communications Compound. We are kicking off a brand new week. This could be the week where everything goes right in your life, or the week where it all falls apart. Maybe it all falls apart. You don't know. But today we are toiling under the title of the show.
4: A deal we'd like to mull it over. Or if you prefer, according to the left, murder is okay if you're mad.
5: Reference to the Mangione trial. Now commencing in New York City.
3: I feel like that's the second dip on mulla it over. Is that the first time you've used that?
5: I don't think I've a double dip, it's not impossible.
3: It's good enough to use more than once. I like it.
5: I would like to defer my plea, Your Honor, until we can check the record. I'm like Dr. Fauci. Jack is obsessed with me. He's hell-bent on getting me stuck with a perjury charge.
3: So, what's the deal with Mangione?
5: Well, he pled guilty to murder because he murdered that fella in cold blood because something healthcare.
3: But this is a change or a end or what is the news part of it?
5: There's all sorts of stuff going on, and I hate to platform them, but some of the people who are quote-unquote supporters of the cold-blooded, confused, murdering young man are out making their political speeches and making jackasses of themselves, and again, I hate to even give them any heed. And also, there's a conversation about the state and federal charges, whether it would be double jeopardy to try him for the same act in different ways.
3: Gotcha.
5: That's a part of the law that's long confused me. I don't quite get it. When I almost went to law school, I didn't almost sign up for that class. So I don't know anything.
3: On the whole, you hate to platform these idiots. I was thinking that about that Hassan Piker dude. The interesting thing is the number of people that are willing to go on his podcast, cozy up to him, have him on stage with him. Politically, but in terms of like giving him attention, which we're going to today because there's lots of clips, but I look at him and I can see on his face he's phony. He doesn't even believe the crap he's saying. He's just a grifter. But he says this stuff and the people following him believe it and are into it, and the people on stage are probably cynical about it too, but they know the crowd is into it. So I don't know what you do with a situation like that. But he is just a what can I say today to get attention sort of guy,
5: right? But to what end? And you would suggest it's to acquire wealth. I guess that's what you're suggesting by he's a grifter.
3: Well, it's working so far. I don't know if you saw the Wall Street Journal profile piece on him today and his multi-million dollar Hollywood home that he lives in. So it's working pretty well for him.
5: Yeah, and I mentioned last week that he went on a visit to Cuba to study the glorious communism there, wearing $1,400 sunglasses, which is just a lovely touch. But I need to disagree with you kind of subtly on a couple of points. Number one, the reason I want to play the clips we have is so people understand this guy and what he's saying. Because if it is fair game, if I'm running for whatever, the Congress, and I'm hanging out with the grand imperial wizard of my local clan chapter, people have a right to know that. And they have a right to know what I actually believe. This guy, Hassan Piker, is that far out there. And the things he said and says regularly ought to utterly disqualify him from any politician hanging out with him or being buddies with him or even appearing on a show. It's the clearest yet example of the double standard that the media has, but it's absolutely terrible. I also believe him to be an Islamist. I'm not 100% certain on this. His parents were immigrants from Turkey. And I believe he is a revolutionary leftist. Whether he wants to tear down Western civilization in the name of Karl Marx or Muhammad, I don't know.
3: Yeah, like I said, the troubling part is that politicians go on his podcast and stand up next to him. So that's where he has influence. I mean, because it's like the Nick Fuentes crazy character on the right. You don't need to pay attention to him because there aren't politicians going on his podcast or having him on stage or whatever.
5: Yeah, he's twice removed, really. He has some influence on some young men, certainly, who will tend to vote on the right. J.D. Vance is acutely aware of him and his effects. But no, you don't platform him in the same way. You know, the left is platforming these lunatics on the left.
3: Weird, man. Yeah. Well, we'll play some crazy clips from that dude coming up a little bit later. So he was at a pool party, I guess, the night before the election, hanging out with that El Sayed up in Michigan. So they, you know, the politicians haven't distanced themselves yet. I still have the question of, will Barack Obama be on stage with Hassan Piker at some point? That's what I wonder.
5: With El Sayed or Hassan Piker?
3: Hassan Piker.
5: Wow.
3: Or El Sayed also, but right. I think he almost has to. Well, is Piker going to be there? As who was it that was writing about that? One of our favorite writers was writing about, is Barack Obama going to be in the green room with Piker at El Sayed's get-together? He and Michelle? And just say, hey, how you doing? Like your work. I mean, what?
5: Yeah, wow. Yeah. Troubling.
3: That'll be fun to see. I have so many different stories from vacation. I can't wait to talk about them. Lots and lots of different things. Everything from things I saw to parenting to everything in between.
5: Excellent. Number one notable wildlife encounter. I was tossed by that bison, as you know, when I was on vacation. I'm still limping a little bit. How about you?
3: Oh, boy.
5: Exciting wildlife.
3: I'd have to think about it for a little bit. Saw a fair amount of wildlife. If you drive across Canada, you will see a lot of wildlife. I'll have to think about that. It might be ocean related, as we spend a fair amount of time on a boat with our minivan going back and forth. Yes, Michael, you look like you have something to say.
6: No, I have anything to
3: say. That's just the look on your face?
6: Yeah, it's just a look of,
5: wipe it off.
6: Monday
5: face.
6: Morning.
5: I don't like it.
3: How are you doing, Katie?
7: Oh, we're doing good.
3: Fantastic.
7: Yeah.
5: Using the royal we these days. Now, of course, you're speaking for yourself and you're infant.
3: Yeah, I did tag your photo on Twitter yesterday. I think that's your cutest picture yet. Baby and dog. Baby and dog's hard to beat. It's hard to beat baby and dog for a photo.
7: I almost passed out when they were doing that.
5: It's almost too much. So yeah. You might give somebody a sweet overdose, and then you'd be responsible.
6: I'm diabetic, and it was tough.
3: Yeah. On the vacation thing, what was it? Just something just popped into my head. I don't understand why the minivan has the rep it has. It does, and I understand. You know, it's. I'm a single grown man. I'm not going to drive a minivan thinking that's going to get me the dates I want to get. But it's such a practical vehicle.
5: You remember me saying that for years. Yeah,
3: we had the option of so we flew to Denver, rented a vehicle, and then drove up all the way up through South Dakota, through into Canada, then all the way across Canada, then down, and then all the way down from Seattle, the Canadian border, all the way back down to Northern California. Long drive. But so when I was going to rent a vehicle, usually I rent an SUV like a Chevy Tahoe or whatever the hell, Ford Expedition or something like that. But the minivan was so much cheaper. And I thought, what? It's actually more comfortable anyway. So I got the minivan for like half the price. I was like, this is way better than driving an SUV. So much better. So much more comfortable than an SUV. Rides better. The getting in and out with the sliding doors is so much better. The seating's better. It's just way better. People drive SUVs for minivan reasons. It's not like you're, pulling a boat in the snow. You're not. You're picking up your kids from school and going to Starbucks. You know you are. Like everybody else, that's fine. That's what I do. But why do we do that? Why don't we all drive minivans? They're so much better.
5: I hate to judge people. You rock your look the way you rock your look. You find your self-image where you find it. We all do different things. But, yeah, when I was a dad of kids in the house, I loved the minivan, partly because everybody had plenty of room to spread out, and we had three kids. Nobody was on top of each other. He's touching me. And like I'd put the loudest kid in the third row, so when they were overly loud, it wouldn't kill my ears. And it was so great. By the way, I spent the weekend, part of it, long weekend on our nation's interstate system. A salute to President Eisenhower and his forward thinking. But two drivers in particular were driving like effing lunatics. There are plenty of people who drive a little fast, a little aggressively, but two effing lunatics, both in minivans, which I thought was interesting. I don't know what's going on there psychologically exactly.
3: Yeah. I've often said the ticket, The ticket should be different for people driving 100 miles an hour in cars that aren't made to go that fast. It's more dangerous. Yeah. It's clearly more dangerous.
5: Yeah, you're right.
3: Mm-hmm. Let's start the show officially. I'm Jack Armstrong. He's Joe Getty on this. It is Monday, August 17th. First day of high school for my youngest. First day of high school. Big moment in your life. The year 2026. We are Armstrong and Getty, and we approve of this program.
5: Let's leap into action then. Officially, the show begins according to FCC rules and regs at Mark.
8: Okay, f*** you, dude. I mean, seriously, f*** you, old lady. Shut the f*** up, you stupid f***. Idiotic old lady with your stupid gamer headset.
3: Who was that?
5: That is the beginning of Hassan Piker's response to a Vietnamese immigrant to the United States who said, "We suffered so horribly under communism. Please don't move toward communism." That was his response to that woman.
3: Yeah. You can't engage him in conversation.
5: No.
3: As I mentioned before, I went on vacation. I watched one of his shows, spent quite a bit of time with it. You should log some time. He's got a talent. He's got a thing. There's no doubt about it. But it looks to me like a grift. The unfortunate part is lots of people are going along with it. That's the problem.
5: Right. Boy, a lot to talk about today. We got to talk about the Jason Arday thing at Cambridge, the young professor we talked about a fair amount while you were gone last week. The DEI hire is now offed himself.
3: So you think he killed himself?
5: Oh, clearly. Yeah. 100%.
3: Well, according to...
5: I don't know, but come on.
3: That ex-Kendi dude, according to him, it was a media lynching.
5: Yes. Because he was black. It was white supremacy that killed him. Yes.
3: Yeah. Indeed. We will have to talk about that. Yeah, that's an interesting story. Okay, you have headlines for us coming up?
7: I do.
3: So you have babies with dogs and headlines.
7: Perfect. Covering all the bases.
3: Covering all the big bases, exactly. That's on the way next. Stay here.
0: Armstrong and Getty.
3: Hey, Armstrong and Getty here. And if you're up before dawn and still at it when the sun goes down, you've got the kind of grit that made this country great.
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1: Here's my headline from the CBS poll yesterday about socialism and everything like that. They got a lot of attention on Face the Nation. We'll have to talk more about that later. Among Democrats, their view of socialism for the college degree Democrats. Democrats with a college degree, 71% have a positive view of socialism.
2: Good Lord.
1: That's a high number.
2: Oh, my God. Do we have a fight on our hands? Yikes. All right. Let's figure out who's reporting what. It's Lead Story with Katie Green. Katie.
3: All righty. The Alphabet Network, CNN. Trump threatens Oman as U.S.-Iran agreement expires. NBC, quote, revenge is inevitable. Iran ramps up propaganda war with violent billboards. And Fox, Iran reportedly places $30,000 bounty on U.S. troops.
1: The fact that today is the deadline for the MOU, why that's getting any attention, I don't know. Clearly the MOU got blown up a long time ago. It's the deadline with no meaning whatsoever. The whole thing ended months ago.
2: Yeah, it does kind of point out the... I was trying to avoid saying meaningless. The meaninglessness of Trump's various negotiations. His pronouncements, they just don't mean anything.
3: From the Washington Post, Trump reduces military exercises with South Korea, citing good ties with Kim Jong-un.
1: That seems to be mystifying everybody. Do you have an idea what's going on here?
2: I really don't. He posted pictures of him and Un together saying, or him and Kim together saying, we get along great. We're buddies. Does he actually think that? Or is he just trying to butter him up? And how does he think buttering up these people works?
1: I'm just hoping it's not a, we can't do military exercises, we're stretched too thin. I hope it ain't that.
2: Oh, man, I don't think so.
3: USA Today, quote, polyester is Gen Z's newest viral insult.
2: Oh, insult.
1: How do you use it in a sentence, do you know?
3: I would, well, Jack, you're so polyester.
1: Okay. That means I'm old, or?
3: No, it's Gen Zers are using this to call something or someone low quality or cheap.
1: Oh, okay. Mm. I thought it meant
2: I thought it was going to be artificial. I'm really not hip.
1: Yeah. I thought it meant I was wrinkle free.
2: That too. Good Lord.
3: From the New York Post, Gen Z's $3 hack to beat the soaring cost of going out. Tiny canned cocktails that pack a fierce punch. These are those
2: get drunk
3: damn,
2: first. Yeah, we know. You didn't innovate anything, you morons.
3: Those buzz balls, man. Which are gross,
1: they don't
3: by
1: drink
3: the way.
1: Anyway. They don't drink anyway, the young people. So
2: the few that do, do that.
3: Okay, super. All about super. The buzz balls.
2: Yes, yes. Pre-gaming, we used to call it. Again, kids, you've invented nothing.
3: Study finds. Men who drink more coffee show higher testosterone levels.
2: Damn right. Yeah. Damn right, ladies. Oh, yeah.
3: And finally, the Babylon Bee. Sad. WNBA task force fails to define a woman after spending the entire meeting trying to pick a restaurant for lunch.
2: I get it.
1: The testosterone coffee thing, is that a... not a causal thing. That's just the sort of person. Try to imagine the kind of person. I've known a few normal dudes that didn't drink any caffeine, but not many. Mostly if you're I don't drink caffeine, you're kind of a not really trying to get much out of life sort of person.
2: Which or a Mormon. But, you know.
1: Maybe.
2: Yeah. So you don't think it's cause and effect? I think it's probably cause and effect.
1: Really?
2: Yeah, although I don't know. Maybe Katie could bring us the facts. But there have been a couple of big coffee studies lately.
1: People are trying to grab the world by the neck and get the most out of it. Are kind of, they got lots of testosterone and they're going to drink a lot of coffee so they can grab the world by the aforementioned neck.
2: I can't say you're wrong. I'm going to shake the world's hand, Jack, but you do whatever you think's appropriate. But I can't say you're wrong with your theory. I like kind of like it.
1: I feel like the best way to get things is to grab people by the neck. I don't know. Maybe I'm wrong.
2: Oh, boy.
1: More on the way. Stay here.
0: Armstrong and Getty.
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1: After we finish defeating Iran, which is being very badly defeated, pretty soon I'll be declaring the Hormuz Strait a territory of the United States. Essentially, that's what it is. We have the blockade.
2: So Trump announced at a rally over the weekend that we're going to declare, he just stated it like it's going to happen, going to declare the Strait of Hormuz a territory of the United States, which he obviously is not going to do. I can't imagine, unless he's just trying to get applause from that crowd in that room, I can't imagine how he thinks he's furthering his agenda in any of these statements that he doesn't plan to follow through on. I don't know. I'm so confused by it.
3: I don't want to go. I don't want to beat people to death with this stuff. And I'm just going through the alleged great deals that were going to happen and how they're coming along. From Ukraine and Russia to North Korea to Iran to, you know, every aspect of the Iran thing. From the Strait to the nuclear stuff. And it's going nowhere. And even the, you know, the situation with Israel and Hamas. You got Jared kissing Hamas ass right now, trying desperately to cement some sort of deal. Trump's still saying, Israel, you can't attack them. They've agreed to give up their arms, which is laughable. I don't know what to make of any of it. I think he's lost his mind.
2: So to pivot to the one of the big news stories of the day, some people are wondering why we are at war to stop Iran from getting a nuclear weapon, which I think is a worthwhile venture. But at the same time, another rogue state that already has nuclear weapons, we're calling off our exercises with South Korea because North Korea is such a good actor or something? What is going on there?
3: Well, okay, let me go over there. Essentially, I think Trump thinks, and again, I'm so mystified by this, I'm doing my best to guess, but I think Trump thinks that buttering up these dictators does something. And so Kim Jong-un has said that these exercises that we have every year with the South Koreans, because they're such an important ally and have been for decades, that these exercises are too provocative. And Kim Jong-un says, I'm only being mean and belligerent because you guys are doing that. And if you stop doing that, if you stop preparing for having to fight me, then we could probably be buddies. And I'll bet we could have a big, big deal. We could cut a big deal that'll make everybody look super smart, including you, Mr. President. But he has absolutely no intention to do that.
2: So they were planned to start today, these exercises with South Korea. So it definitely was a last second calling it off, which is not handy, as you might imagine, with a giant project that is a big military exercise. Why he waited to the last second to call it off is you know, another open question. But I don't know. So you think it's a... it's a personal buttering these people up. I guess I was hoping for some sort of three-dimensional chess that I don't understand, whether it's a good thing or bad thing. Like, we just can't have that many resources paying attention to a military exercise right now because we're stretched thin. I don't know. I'm making up reasons.
3: Boy, you wouldn't want to admit that, even
2: no,
3: if it's
2: you wouldn't.
3: True. Trump has said it's just too expensive, and what else did he say? The South Korean president, who's a bit of an appeaser in my mind, does not hate this move because is it a she at this point?
2: They have women presidents?
3: I know. Is that incredible or what? Suggested scaling back the joint exercises to improve the chances for engagement with North Korea. But Trump's order on the eve of the 11 days of exercises has raised concerns among military officials and advisors about undermining military readiness. And various think tankers and retired admirals have weighed in saying this is a terrible mistake because North Korea is more dangerous than ever. They have inherited a bunch of knowledge and weapons from Russia. Because as we've touted the Ukrainians' incredible steep learning curve with the drone warfare and counter-drone warfare and the rest of it, some of which we are getting trained on now, thank God. But North Korea has benefited from that as well, as they furnished machine gun fodder, meat puppets, to be mowed down in minutes to the Russians, in return got to weaponry and financial aid and that sort of thing.
2: Yeah,
3: so they're more dangerous than they've ever been.
2: Yeah, I forgot to bring up that angle of it. So you can't really make the announcement that North Korea has been a good actor over the past however many years, and that's why, you know, we're going to gift them for some reason, not having a military exercise that would be all about attacking them. They haven't been a good actor as they're sending tens of thousands of troops to Russia today.
3: Right.
2: So I don't know.
3: In 2018, Trump did the same thing. He suspended the joint drills during a summit with Kim as a concession to move forward in denuclearization talks. He scaled down other exercises the following year. And then just this Saturday, Trump posted a social media photo of Kim and himself during their 2019 meeting there at the Korean border. And they're both kind of scowling. And Trump posted this: despite the unfriendly look in this particular picture, there are many where we're smiling. Kim Jong-un and I get along great, he wrote. That was their last meeting, that picture, before talks fell through, by the way. The whole we get along great, we've got a good relationship. Seriously, he can't be that naive.
2: I don't know. I don't even really have a speculation on this.
3: Can anybody, and feel free, can anybody think of in any sense how like a Kim Jong-un or Vladimir Putin hears, oh, he thinks we have a great relationship, that's nice, and like it helps us? Or does it just make him seem weak and needy?
2: I don't know. You would think even if he went into his presidency with that view, by now he would have realized, oh, okay, Vladimir Putin, you know, he'll smile and shake your hand, but that doesn't mean he likes you. I guess I've learned that lesson.
3: I mean, I'm no POTUS, but we've been in many heated negotiations for various reasons, or negotiations where we knew the other side, you know, they were in a really tough spot themselves, and it would be really tough to reach an agreement that was acceptable, whatever the situation was. And whether I had a cheery relationship with the person in charge of the negotiations on the other side, I mean, it's not nothing, but it doesn't mean anything. It's not going to get, you know, more money, more benefits, a greater revenue share or whatever. They have the position they have. And we're talking about Kim Jong-un and Vladimir Putin. I'm sorry, how about Xi Jinping? You think Xi Jinping thinks, oh, you know, honey, I wasn't sure how Donald thought about me, but it says here he really likes me in all caps. Again, I don't even know what he's trying to do. So, but yeah, here's the takeaway. And, you know, let's hope that the strategic, you know, the balance continues and nobody does anything too crazy. But North Korea is more dangerous than ever. And, yeah, and Trump, to his credit, is trying to figure out what to do about it, because you have to. But I don't see much light at the end of this particular tunnel.
2: Yeah, I'm not particularly worried about North Korea. I don't understand calling off the military exercises, but the Iran story that got my attention the most over the weekend was finding out that at the very beginning of the war, like moment one, Iran obliterated our base that we were going to use for all logistics. Absolutely obliterated it. And then we had to improvise and change everything and move to Diego Garcia. But a lot of the decisions we've made since day one around who's going to be where and how long you have to be at sea, and it factors in with that ship that got so much attention over the weekend because it's now been at sea longer than any aircraft carrier in U.S. history and all that sort of stuff, is because Iran obliterated our logistics hub moment one, which didn't really make the news until a couple of days ago. But yeah, their plan to hit us back was better and more effective than has been reported. As usual, nothing wrong with, you know, keeping that a secret, I suppose, if the point is fog of war, don't let your enemy have a blah, blah, blah. But yeah, that's some pretty interesting news to find out. They not only hit our intelligence hub there in the Middle East, where we're going to work everything from, they completely blew it up. I mean, it was unusable afterwards.
3: Wow. I missed that.
2: Yeah, big story. And a problem. So I don't know. That I feel like that's going to be in the history of this war and how it started. The Iranian attack, retaliation for the U.S.-Israel assault on Tehran, destroyed the base as it went up in smoke. So did the major logistics hub that the Navy has relied on for decades and was planning to rely on for this entire war. It just gone.
3: Yeah. Oh, boy.
2: That's a problem.
3: All right. More geopolitical nastiness and other stuff after a word from our friends at Incogni. 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
3: 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Yeah, all of this stuff is troubling and crazy and nutty, and I don't know where it's going. When we get a certain distance down the road in discussing this stuff, I've got to admit, I think, okay, great, there's nothing I can do about that. There's plenty we can do about our domestic political scene slash culture, and that's certainly going to be a big part of the show today. As the socialists and the Islamists are forging ahead and trying to get more and more done. Jack, I mentioned last week that some of our learned associates at the National Review were talking about Woke One and AOC's ridiculous quote about Woke One. That was crazy.
4: Woke One was crazy.
3: One of the people pushing it as hard as she could. And they're like, will there be a Woke Two? And I'm like, oh, my God, you don't get it. There is a philosophy. There's a belief system that wants to tear down our political system, our constitution, courts, etc. Neo-Marxism. They will adapt and change strategy 560 times. The question isn't, will there be a Woke 2.0? It's what will their next strategy look like? What will they say? What arguments will they make? What quasi-moral arguments will they make to, you know, completely change the way Western works? So we'll talk about that.
2: Yeah. That's a good one. Yeah, I didn't get really to weigh in on the whole Woke One AOC view of things. We'll have to talk more about that later. Was that really clever or really dumb, that statement from her? That's an open question also.
4: Woke One was crazy.
2: Boy, if that doesn't make you angry hearing that, you're a different person than me. It makes me angry every time I hear it.
3: Yeah, we're going to remind you of some of the specific aspects of what Woke One was. That was just crazy.
4: Woke One was crazy.
3: No, that was super smart. It's the they've been called out for their strategy and are now disavowing it, changing the party line, and everybody's got to catch up and be on it, which is why it's one of the reasons they cut old Francesca Hong loose in Wisconsin, because she was still hewing too close to Woke One. And AOC knew it, and she's like, nah, she's still stuck in, you know, 2022. So she's no good. Strategy.
2: Plus, it kind of declares it over, so people who aren't paying attention can say, oh, okay, cool, that's over. Well, I can go back to my life then.
3: Right. Even, like I said, the learned commentators at the National Review, I could not believe how naive they were about this.
2: Yeah. Cool. Yeah. We got mailbag on the way and lots of other stuff. Stay here.
0: Armstrong and Getty.
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1: So I just saw a news report where they were reporting it as Trump called off these exercises to punish South Korea because they weren't willing to help us with the war effort in Iran. So that's
2: that was a factor too. Yeah, okay. That was it's hard to say which was, you know, he has been lashing out at various countries who did not help. So that's a factor for sure. Yeah. Left that out, and I apologize deeply and humbly. Here's your freedom-loving quote of the day, continuing our series from Nikita Khrushchev. The commie premier of the Soviet Union, middle part of the 20th century. Comrades, we must abolish the cult of the individual decisively, once and for all.
1: Wow, the cult
2: you
1: of
2: like
1: the individual.
2: You like individual rights, do you? The Constitution, the Bill of Rights, communists, socialists, they hate that.
1: That's
2: they want to stomp them out. Yeah, yeah. And then this one, speaking of, evildoers. Historians are dangerous and capable of turning everything upside down. They have to be watched. I like that. Especially because I had a conversation with Tim Sandifer the other day about his book, and he refutes a couple of arguments made by the very famous best-selling historian Joseph Ellis. And they are idiotic arguments. And I will never read another word Mr. Ellis writes again.
1: I'll have to listen to that.
2: There are so many ways you can twist history and really give people a distorted view. Mailbag. Whoop. Drop us a note. Mailbag at armstrongandgetty.com. Let's dive right into it. It's Brett. He says, guys, people fail to realize who the deciders are in socialism. I've taken the liberty to correct the manifesto. From each according to his ability is decided by the government. To each according to his needs is decided by the government. And of course this... From each according to the government's needs, to each according to his value to the government. That's really good. Really like that second part. If the people need a ditch, poets are going to be digging a ditch. If you don't provide value, your needs won't be met. It's decided by the government. Free will won't exist. And this is the first draft. Well done, Brett. Well done. How about this?

0: Thoughts on flock cameras from T. Anonymous, second generation friend of Armstrong and Getty. Listen to me talking to Anastasia Poden about mass surveillance and the Fourth Amendment and the flock cameras, the license plate cameras. Whether it's or not, there's no public space station. Believe the founding.
1: So I wish I missed out on the Anastasia conversation about that. So there's two segments that I'm going to have to listen to. I'll have to listen to the Tim Sandifer segment, and I'll have to listen to the Anastasia segment, because both of those sound very interesting to me. I've been asking for years that whole license plate reader thing. I don't remember ever voting on that. I don't remember anybody ever running on that thing, and yet it happened.
0: Right. Let's see. So would the founding papas have been content knowing American citizens could not leave their private residences without having their every move surveilled by the state? He mentions he passes a half a dozen of these on the way to work. Don't remember ever voting on the issue. Seen nothing but videos of city council meetings where the entire citizenry shows up against these cameras, but it always seems to happen. I find it incredibly hard to believe that they would pass constitutional muster. And then T. Anonymous doesn't even want to have his name on the air in case, you know, he's flagged and put on a list somewhere.
1: Well, what's the short takeaway? She felt like this is something the government shouldn't be doing, or it's perfectly okay?
0: It's a tough one. It's a really tough nut to crack.
1: The fact that it's already happened gives them a great advantage, because you would have to unwind it.
0: Oh, yeah. Yeah. What do we have, Michael? A minute? This is too good. The title is "My Company Was Targeted by Palestinian Protesters," or anti-Israel protesters. And it is a story that is both informational and amusing, but I would hate to rip through it and leave out the good part. So maybe we'll squeeze that in next hour.
1: Here's a good tease for hour two. So maybe you've been thinking about the GLP-1 weight loss drug, which now one out of 20 people are on, and they expect it to be more like 5 out of 20 by 2 years from now, are on the GLP-1 drugs. How hard is it to get on? I've got a tale for you. You'll find out how easy it is to get on, like incredibly easy, like you could be on it this afternoon if you wanted to be.
0: I'm actually seeing my doctor tomorrow. Who knows? I'm a bit porky. Let's admit it.
1: Anyway, so all that coming up in hour two. If you missed a segment, get the podcast Armstrong and Getty On Demand.
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8: Negotiations stalled. I'm Sue Guzman, Fox News. The memorandum of understanding between the U.S. and Israel is expired. And while President Trump says we are still talking, there's been no breakthrough.
9: But they're not going to make the kind of a deal that I feel is necessary. Look, we're in there for one reason. Iran cannot have a nuclear weapon.
8: The president insists the U.S. blockade in the Strait of Hormuz is working. Earlier, the president accused U.S. ally Oman of getting in the way of U.S. negotiations by talking with Iranians about the strait, warning that he could bomb them. White House Middle East negotiator Jared Kushner wrapping up meetings with Israeli leader Benjamin Netanyahu and Hamas leadership as the administration pushes for a permanent ceasefire deal in Gaza.
10: They said all the right things, and so we're going to give them a chance to perform, but it's going to have to be based on actions and steps, and I hope it will be true.
8: Officials signaling moderate optimism after the talks, despite no agreement reached. Latest Socialist Democratic versus Party Establishment candidate showdowns taking place today. Preview from Fox's Mike Emanuel.
2: In Florida, Congressman Jared Moskowitz is facing a challenge from the socialist left and candidate Oliver Larkin. Larkin supports Medicare for all, free college tuition, abolishing ICE, and an end to military aid to Israel. Elsewhere in Florida, Congressman Byron Donalds is facing Lieutenant Governor Jay Collins to be the GOP nominee for governor. The winner is expected to take on former Congressman David Jolly, running as a Democrat. To Alaska, where it is an open primary, the Senate race could create some confusion for voters. The sitting Republican senator is Dan S. Sullivan. Also on the ballot, a retired teacher named Dan J. Sullivan.
8: High school student killed a fellow student and himself in a school shooting in the southern Philippines Tuesday. In June, one left three high school students dead. 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
11: That heat's going to be out there for one more day.
12: Temperatures being 30 degrees above average.
6: 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Just click listen, then swipe right and hear the latest news updates on your time. 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
8: Opening statements in California today as Meta faces another trial over child safety concerns.
13: The attorneys general of California, Colorado, Kentucky, and New Jersey claim that Meta deliberately made its Instagram and Facebook platforms harmfully addictive for children. They want the judge to impose a long list of restrictions on how the platforms operate for minors, as well as up to $1.4 trillion in penalties. Meta says, quote, rather than sticking to the facts or the law, the states have instead decided to chase an outlandish payout. We stand by our record of creating strong protections for teens.
8: Fox Business's Ashley Webster. Opening statements began Monday in the Tupac Shakur murder trial in Las Vegas.
14: Prosecutors say Davis orchestrated Shakur's death in retaliation after his nephew was beaten by Shakur and his entourage at a hotel earlier in the evening, the night of September 7th, 1996. Shakur was just 25 years old at the time. The killing of the music icon shook the hip-hop world. No one was charged in Tupac's murder until Keefe was indicted. Prosecutors say he detailed his role in the killing of Shakur in a memoir. Now, Davis pleaded not guilty, but if convicted, he faces life in prison.
8: This Fox's Christina Coleman. Customs and Border Protection has now paused construction of a controversial border construction project in Big Bend National Park. This is after bipartisan opposition from critics who say it's destroying a pristine environmental area. And the Supreme Court has again turned down President Trump's push to throw out a jury's $5 million award, finding he sexually abused writer E. Jean Carroll at a New York City department store in the mid-1990s and later defamed her. The president paid the award in July, shortly after the High Court first denied his appeal. I'm Sue Guzman. This is Fox News.
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4: The airport duty-free store has to come right out and say it. You think we smell. What other explanation is there? Your store carries two things, cologne and liquor. Who buys cologne at the airport? Why not just come home wearing a sign that says, honey, I'm having an affair? And if I'm going to spend $50 on a bottle of something at the airport, it's going to be water.
5: That's a pretty good joke.
6: So, I was thinking while I was on vacation, the idea of talking about things on the radio that are actually relevant to people's lives as much as possible, which has always been the goal. But I think it's easy as a talk show host to get sucked into the world of cable news or podcasts or whatever and think that that's what people are talking about, and it's not necessarily accurate. Certainly not, definitely not accurate when it comes to cable news programs. Here is something that lots of people are talking about, statistically true, and just I know in my everyday life, is the GLP-1 drugs that have exploded on the scene over the last couple of years. And now, I'm pretty sure, I was trying to look up the statistic again, Ian Bremmer had them out. Almost everybody in America has heard about the GLP-1 drugs and is aware of them and what they do, and already one out of 10 people are on them. And they think within 2 years it's going to be like 30% of people are on the drugs. So you've obviously heard about them. Quick, easy drug, not too expensive that you can take, and you lose weight pretty easily. And I know, like, how many people do you know, Joe, that are on them? I think I know 6-8 people in my own life that have taken this drug.
5: It's not quite that many, but it's a handful. Yeah,
6: yeah, Michael. No, Michael's talking.
5: I just got his headphones off. Yeah.
6: So I thought I was going to look into it. I thought I'm going to look into it for me to take one of these GLP-1 drugs and see if I could lose the last 10 pounds I want to lose. And I thought I'll probably get shut down on this. How long do you think it took me from the thought of I should look into this to when I was injecting myself with Zepbound? How long do you think the time period was between, and I mean the first glimmer was, I should look into that. Maybe I could lose that last 10 pounds. Two, I'm actually injecting myself with Zepbound.
5: Wow. Well, you've closed the deal. Obviously, I have no idea. I don't know what to guess.
6: I guess I haven't done the math completely. 15 hours?
5: Oh, my gosh.
6: That's how easy. That's how easy it is to get on these drugs.
5: Did you message your doctor or something like that? Or
6: I messaged a doctor. I didn't message my doctor. Similar to my story about, you know, using testosterone. There's all kinds of doctors out there. And I assume they're actual doctors. I don't look at their diploma. I don't have any reason to believe that they're not actual doctors. But I'm amazed at how many people go to medical school and everything that's involved and then go work for one of these companies where you do a... you know, within hours of somebody showing any interest, Zoom video call, ask
5: you're
6: you
5: a rubber
6: three...
5: stamp. That's what you do for.
6: Well,
5: that's
6: my point. Is that why you would go to medical school? It seems like you had loftier goals when you first went to medical school than to go
5: every,
6: to work.
5: Well, every medical class has a bottom 10%, Jack, and you've just interacted with them. Yeah,
6: that's hilarious. Anyway, so I do a chat GPT about my height and weight and age and physical level. And, you know, do you think I could get one of these? And I said, sure, you could. And I said, which one do you think would be best? And they said, this one. And so and then I go to a website. Chat GPT recommended me a couple. So then I click on that. I go to it. I fill out a little questionnaire, that's like 5 questions long. Make an appointment for just a couple of hours later. I'm on a Zoom call with a doctor, and I thought they were going to be relatively more skeptical as to why a guy, I don't need to really lose weight. I if I actually lose the last 10 pounds I've got, I think I'm going to look like a skeleton. But anyway, I'm not who the drug was developed for originally, certainly.
5: Right. Yeah.
6: Anyway, whatsoever. And, but anyway, she asked me like two questions. The main one being, do you own a credit card? And,
5: oh, that's a sign.
6: And so I say, sure. And they say, okay, we'll start you on the lowest dose. Which pharmacy would you like to use? That's within like 2 minutes of the phone call. Say, okay, I tell you my pharmacy. I go back online. I put in my credit card information. I get a ding on my phone like a couple hours later. We got your order. Then a few hours later, I get the ding. It's filled. I drive to the slowest part in this was me getting around to driving to the pharmacy. Drive down to the pharmacy, pick up the drug, come home. Bingo, bambo, read the instructions. I'm on it, and I'll see how it goes today. And it starts working right away. So it'll be interesting to see today what that does to my desire to eat.
5: Wow, wow, wow. I'm sorely tempted.
6: Why wouldn't you?
5: Yeah.
6: You're worried about the explosive diarrhea?
5: Oh, no, I already got that.
6: Oh, my God.
5: I got the poopy lettuce. So but I like the taste of it, so I keep eating it. It's a little complicated, family dynamics. But, wow, interesting. And like I said, I'm seeing my doc tomorrow. Going to look at the blood test.
6: You're going to go to a real doctor? That's going to slow you down. They're going to have all kinds of reasons why you shouldn't.
5: I've already got an appointment.
6: They're going to have all kinds of reasons why you shouldn't be doing experiments on your bodies. I'm all about the experiments on my body with of doctors on Zoom calls that talk to me.
2: What's the worst that could happen?
6: Exactly. Right. What's the worst that could happen?
5: Right. Right. So that's why I'm happy to prescribe you magic mushrooms. Well, I was calling about the weight loss stuff.
6: Oh, yeah.
5: That's what I meant. The weight loss stuff. Yes. Yes. Interested in some Viagra? No, I'm fine. All right. Okay.
6: So we'll get that testosterone right out to you. No. The weight loss. Yes, I'm sorry. I keep getting you mixed up with any of my other very important clients.
5: Order two questionable drugs, and we'll give you 20% off as long as I got my rubber stamp out.
6: I don't want to get the company in trouble because, you know, whatever. But I know what I'm getting into. But I find that hilarious. I mean, wasn't your thinking on this that you had to have a certain amount of weight you need to lose or some sort of medical complications or something before you qualified for this stuff, as opposed to basically I want that and them saying, can you pay for it? And me saying, yeah. And them saying, okay. That was the whole thing.
5: All right, Mr. Trump, here's your everyman question. So you're paying for it. How expensive is it?
6: $280 a month.
5: Oh, that's way less than we heard at first, right? Those drugs?
6: You know, that's either a lot to you or it's not, depending on your life situation. There are times when my life when that would have been a no way. But, you know, with inflation where it is now, I honestly, if I ate much less, could pay for it just on eating less.
5: Wow.
6: With what it costs, you know, because I eat out a lot. So it's not very expensive. And if you've been thinking about it and like, what would it be like to look into it or how hard would it be? I'm telling you, by tomorrow, you could be on the drug if you want to be.
5: Right.
6: It's effortless. Right.
5: Amazing.
6: Which is kind of hilarious, I think.
5: Yeah.
6: Or horrible for the country.
5: Although it's not like, again, it's not like you're taking something weird and experimental. I talked to my doctor once about it. He said, all my patients are tolerating it great. They're doing great. So if you want it, let me know.
6: Right. But I thought it was for more extreme cases, or maybe we're already to the point of, hey, if you want to lose that last 5 pounds, go ahead, try it.
5: Well, it was at first, but then increasingly, and any insurance company that's not hip to this at this point is just bad at their business. But there's just no downside. There's so much upside to losing weight and being lighter and healthier and less fat in the belly and blah, blah, blah. Just, if you don't know this stuff already, I'm not going to bother informing you because you ought to know. But I just think there's no reason to hold back. They haven't come up with any, half of people, their left arm falls off or, you know, they lose sight in their eyes. But other than that, it works great.
6: No, about a third of people go blind, painfully blind.
5: Yeah. Oh, Lord.
6: But anyway, I will report back tomorrow what it's like, because it's supposed to really hit you hard right away. So I'll be kind of interested today if I notice to a great extent, I haven't thought about eating at all day long or something.
5: Right. Now, when did you take your first jab?
6: Yesterday afternoon.
5: Okay.
6: All right. Yeah. It should have started already.
5: And you only jab, how often do you jab?
6: Once a month. Same day every month.
5: How was it? Did it hurt? Did it bother you?
6: No. No, there was nothing to it whatsoever. Like Katie reported a couple of weeks ago, it was no feeling whatsoever. It was hard
5: when
6: for
5: I
6: me
5: get out of a chair, it hurts. So, yeah, I'm not that worried about it.
6: That reminds me of an old guy who heard the other day who said, I don't do sit-ups anymore. I do get-ups. I get out of my chair, get up out of this chair.
5: That's good.
6: Okay, we got a lot more on the way, including that crazy, crazy Hassan Piker and some of the things that he said, in case you haven't quite caught on to what his act is yet. Among other things, stay here.
1: Armstrong and Getty.
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1: It's a tragedy. It's a tragedy on so many levels, but particularly just for everybody who knew Jason, his family, obviously, his friends. We think of them today.
2: The left is trying desperately not to draw the right lessons from the life, career, and death of Professor Jason Arday at Cambridge. Perhaps you heard over the weekend that this youngish man who was of the Ibram X. Kendi School of Racial Relations and Sociology killed himself, or so it would seem. He built a completely fictional autobiography that was easily picked apart. Virtually every single aspect of his amazing story was easily checkable, and nobody at Cambridge checked because they were so desperate to have diversity and to be able to tout this token on steroids, Jason Arday, because he was young and handsome and articulate, and he was a good bauble to shake out there and to say, look, we're diverse. And so his not only was his biography built on lies and outlandish, ridiculous lies that, I mean, for instance, he claimed to have been autistic and didn't speak at all till he was 11, didn't read till he was 18, but then turned it all around, became a super genius and a PhD. And virtually everybody in the field of autism says there's never been a case like that. That just doesn't happen. I mean, for instance, in his claims about dozens of marathons and the rest of it, there are documents of this stuff. And Cambridge didn't even look. And then elevated him, lauded him, celebrated him, and turned a blind eye to all of the truths that are now so easily discerned. Here is a BBC report. Here is the head of the Faculty of Education at Cambridge, Professor Hilary Kremen, who was chatting with him on The Beeb. And in case it goes by you too quickly, the late Mr. Arday asks her, what do you think about the accusations of tokenism? Like, you're just hiring me as a token.
3: And now Jason is days away from achieving another ambition.
4: Hey, so good to see you.
3: Here's his new boss at Cambridge.
4: We do have a lot of work to do, but I feel really optimistic.
5: There will be days I think this is a tokenistic appointment. What are your thoughts on this?
4: The board of electors on your interview day were absolutely unanimous. We are so lucky to have you. You are the best in the world in terms of the research that you do.
3: An extraordinary journey, but for Jason, this is not an end. It's a beginning.
5: The reaction has been amazing.
2: The obsequiousness of that administrator. Yeah. It's just unbelievable. And then they built this guy up. And then when it was nearly effortlessly discovered that his so-called research was almost entirely plagiarized and phony. And I've got an account from one of his students who says he never taught anything. His classes were the biggest waste of time I've ever seen. She says he would sit there at his desk and talk about racism, but not cite any data or studies or not ask us to teach anything. And often he would show up late and depart early, and it was the strangest, most useless class I've ever taken in my life. And she says, when I finally saw the headlines about this, the firing, not the suicide, but the firing, she said, finally, it was that obvious to anybody who spent a minute looking into this. The headline in the New York Times, which of course must massage its loyal, progressive readers. The headline is, Professor's Death Leaves Behind Hard Questions for Cambridge on Race and Hiring. They admit the school ignored a series of warnings about his life, history, and work. You know, it's funny, New York Times. I don't think it leaves behind hard questions at all. It leaves behind serious questions, but very, very easy questions to answer. Here you have a desperation to quote-unquote diversify. You throw aside merit. And remember when the administrator, Ms. Kremen, who is just, I mean, she was doing everything but lifting up her skirt for this guy. gushing about how the review committee was unanimous. Your work is amazing. His work was crap. And there were three other scholars interviewed, all of whom have better credentials. Two of them, curiously, were black women. I'm not sure why it went the way it went. Maybe they weren't as perfect a token as Mr. Arday was, but they gave him the gig. At any rate, so they threw away merit. They elevated a plagiarizing fabulist who didn't teach. He didn't really do research. He was a complete fraud and phony, and he became one of the most lauded figures in academia in Great Britain and in the U.S., where people were acutely aware of him. We don't operate in those circles, so you might not be aware of that. But so here's what another professor says, Professor Kehinde Andrews, about the situation.
0: This has been going on for him for 3.5 years. As soon as he became professor at Cambridge, there were those people who didn't believe that there should be a black person in that role.
2: You know what? I meant to have in front of me Ibram X. Kendi's quote. I mean, that phony race baiting con man. But he tweeted essentially, Arday was sacrificed on the altar of racism. Racists went after him from the minute he was nominated because he was black, and now they've killed him. You are either mentally ill if you claim that, or you are a dedicated revolutionary and you can't ever admit when you get caught what you were up to and what you're doing. It's one thing or the other. There are only those two choices for people who still defend this guy. You know, you can't get less racism with more racism. I say we cut it out completely. Stick around.
6: Armstrong and Getty.
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1: Lengthy deployment. Military families raise alarms over the well-being of sailors on a Navy ship that has been at sea for nearly 9 months.
2: Martha Raddatz there from ABC News. It's difficult to know whether all the attention being paid to the USS Lincoln, the giant aircraft carrier there that's been deployed for a very, very long time. It's difficult to know to what extent the concerns and complaints are sincere and actual problems, and to what extent it's anti-Trump media attempting to gin up whatever avenue of discontent there is over the situation in the Gulf. And if I knew it was one or the other entirely, I would say so, but I don't. A deployment that long is an issue, as we're about to hear.
1: The deployment, primarily in the Middle East, includes a record length of consecutive days without a port call, more than 200.
2: Go ahead. Let's hear the next clip.
3: I haven't stepped off the ship in the year 2026. I haven't been off the ship. I haven't touched land.
4: It's tough. I had my first kid born in February, so oh, wow. Very excited to get home, meet her.
2: Yeah, that is rough. I think it was the Secretary of Navy or the CENTCOM commander visited the ship and checked in and said, yeah, it's tough. And guys wish they could go home and have a port call and the rest of it, but we can't, and war is hell, which I think is probably about the appropriate response. Here's Admiral Mike Mullen.
5: Historically, we've been able to typically go to a port to take a break, do maintenance, and then come back online. Even back in Vietnam, the problem right now is in the AOR, the places we would do that, Bahrain or in the United Arab Emirates, those are targeted right now. In fact, because of that, established a base down in Diego Garcia. But even Diego Garcia, you know, the Iranians have taken a shot at. So the security and the safety and security, obviously, these assets is hugely concerning. So there just isn't an easy place to go in terms of a port visit.
2: And that's yet another factor that both the American and Iranian leadership are taking into account when they're contemplating how this game of chicken is going to go. And there are facts on each side that are, they're really interesting and leave us unfortunately in the same spot, which is a bit of a standoff and nobody knowing how long the other side can go. I mean, for instance, Iran's economy is in the crapper. I mean, it's bad. Their inflation is huge. Their currency is plunging in value. Basic food prices are very, very high. At the same time, though, the IRGC and the mullahs, the powers that be, they're fine. They're perfectly fine. They don't give a crap about the populace because the populace can't really threaten them. And they have no moral problem with letting the populace starve or descend into poverty or what have you. In fact, the hardcore among them think, well, they'll be martyrs and they'll have a higher status with Allah. So we're actually doing them a favor. So it is difficult to squeeze somebody when that's going on. Although it's absolutely true that they are being squeezed and their economy is shrinking and their oil revenue is plunging. At the same time, though, we have political pressures here in the West. We have the pressures on our troops and our ships that are there doing very little for a very long time. And as anybody who's served in active duty can tell you, that's one of the worst things, is marking time, waiting for something to happen, standing by, as it were. So who knows? The negotiations are ongoing. Jared Kushner is negotiating directly with some of the leaders of Hamas right now to see if they can straighten out that agreement, because that is being cited by Iran as part of the greater agreement. I'm telling you, it's like watching three octopuses fighting. I can't even figure out who's, you know, doing what to whom. So where that ends, nobody knows. Michael, do you have transition music handy? This is a completely different topic. 2, 3, 4.

0: nobody's quite sure what to do about AI in a number of different industries and realms. Not only the big picture stuff we're talking about, but as you bear down into, say, the publishing industry, it's thrown the publishing industry into complete chaos. There's a debut author whose book was just super crazy hot among the publishers who read it. There's a lot of competition for who would sign the author and put out the book. This and a debut author getting a multi-million dollar book deal. Man, that is coming out hot. That's like, you know, I don't know. Is there a musical act in recent memory that's been that hot that when they're discovered, everybody wants them desperately? But shortly after scoring that multi-billion dollar book deal, the novelist agents pulled the plug. They could no longer support the project because they couldn't verify that the book had been wholly written by their client. The agency told the publishers in a July letter, and I quote, "Oh, after allegations of AI swirled around, Call Me, I'll Hide the Body, a crime novel by Jerry Falotti. They wrote, this raises so many questions about authorship and what AI means for this industry, but those are questions for another day. We're out." And the spectacular implosions over some big book deals over suspected AI use, and there have been more than a couple, and fears about who might be next, is forcing this reckoning over what is authorship? What's the relationship between writers and publishers and the long-term survival? Who's supposed to solve this problem? How much of a problem is it? I mean, for instance, last year, 70 authors, including some you may have heard of, signed an open letter to publishers voicing concerns about generative AI and asking them to make, quote, a pledge that they will never release books that were created by machines. Yet the big five publishers, all of whom you've heard of, have largely been reluctant to make sweeping pronouncements about a technology that's both potentially lucrative and increasingly ubiquitous. Many of them are also involved in lawsuits against tech companies for training their models on copyrighted books, essentially plagiarizing them, using them without permission for profit. So holy cow, you know, in a weird way, this reminds me of when we were just talking about Iran and Hamas and Hezbollah and Yemen and the U.S. and the Strait of Hormuz, and just nobody even knows what we're supposed to be arguing about, much less, you know, where the arguments ought to end. So this young crime novelist has denied the accusations, calling, oh my God, he's a black guy. He's calling them racially motivated. Oh boy. Well, that removes any sympathy I might have. Dude, I had no idea what you look like until I scrolled down in this article, and there he is, and I came across that sentence. No, if I'm a publisher and somebody says, hey, a bunch of this is AI slop, I'm bothered by it. It has nothing to do with your race. Wow, wow, wow. Does he actually believe that? He's a grad student at SMU, so he might actually believe that. Anyway, last month, The Atlantic wrote that Dagger Mouth, a self-published dystopian romance whose rights were snapped up by Simon Schuster, which is consistently top bestseller lists, I'll bet a lot of you are aware of that, contained hallmarks of AI use. They ran it through one of those filters, and I guess they're pretty good right now. But a spokesperson for Simon Schuster said, we don't believe the conclusions should be drawn from AI detection tools that have been shown to produce false positives. H.M. Wolf wrote Daggermouth, and we stand behind her and her work. Panagram CEO, co-founder, and self-proclaimed slop janitor Max Sparrow said the tool's high rate of accuracy has been validated by multiple third-party studies. Why would Simon Schuster drop it? Because apparently it had already a huge amount of success, so people were liking it. There's this bigger angle about the commercial aspect of generative AI fiction, and then do the organizations really care about holding to that standard? Well, and that gets to the philosophical question, which we've knocked around a fair amount around here. If it's really good and people like it, who cares? That's not a rhetorical question. Because I know I care and Jack cares. I despise the idea of AI-generated music becoming the music everybody listens to. Because it's no longer an expression of creativity. Although, I will tell you this. Visited friends not terribly long ago who have a couple of teenage girls. And they often have background music in the house. Almost always. There's almost always music going in the house, which is interesting. Cause I'm not a background music guy. Jack, how often do you have background music going in your house?
1: Never.
0: Never. Yeah. See, we're not background music people either. I'm either listening to music or I'm not listening to music. But anyway, so these
2: Fox
0: people,
2: News really loud. And I have that on the background all the time.
0: Of course. But these folks who had a couple of teenage girls, it went, for one big chunk of the day, it was the girl's choice of what, you know, internet quote unquote radio station is playing. And it was, pop music and it was making me murderous. I mean, it was terrible. But, so you're talking about AI music and AI publishing as we just were, and some bestsellers now have been found out to be partially AI generated. But the pop music is so derivative.
2: If a popular modern country song turns out to be partially AI written, I tell you what, I gotta really keep turning the pages to get to the where on the list that comes in of my priorities to be worried about.
0: Well, we were just talking about how the publishing world is running around like chickens with their heads cut off because several like super blockbusters that have been released or about to be released lately have been disclosed to be AI generated, at least in part. And nobody knows what to do or what the right questions are or if they should do anything at all. And it's just everybody's in an uproar.
2: Well, I have an answer, but we'll tell you about it this. We want to talk to specifically the people who get up early, work hard all day long, and you wonder what you should do with your money.
0: Yeah, there's no way you're going to talk to about your money and your future with somebody who doesn't get that, some pretentious, you know, whatever. 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
2: 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Here is my answer to everybody who's wondering about the AI stuff, whether it's people are grabbing images of a chick worker in school and making her naked or whatever it is, or this music stuff or whatever it is. There's nothing you can do about it. Stop acting like you can turn back the hands of time. We're into a new world. There's nothing you can do about it. Give up. That's my answer. Give up. There's nothing you can do about it. People are going to make AI images. They're going to make AI songs. There's just no stopping it. You're right. Living in a dreamland if you think you can stop it.
0: Would you be more likely to read a book that had some sort of certified written by a human seal on it? I would. I'm sure I would. Whether I should or not, I don't know, but I would.
2: Don't know. I usually choose books based on authors I become aware of, their reputation, or hear about it. If I heard a book was really good from people I respect their opinion, which is how I find out about 99% of the books I read, specifically nonfiction books, I'd still read it. If it's good, it's good.
0: Yeah. If I found out, for instance, I'm so enjoying Tim Sandifer's book, Proclaiming Liberty. I'm just about done with it. If I found out that his next book, which makes the world's most devastatingly effective case against socialism, that it's being talked about in capitals around the world, I found out that it was partially, it had used AI tools to bring it into being. Some of the writing was fleshed out by AI or something. I would still read it with enthusiasm because it's about the ideas more than anything. But it depends on what sort of art you're talking about, because there is an art to writing. There's certainly an art to music. I don't know. I'm just
2: novels. I am not going to read an AI novel unless I was reading specifically to see how far AI has come along. I have no interest in AI art. I find that appalling.
1: What the type of AI shit is it?
0: That is the question before us. All right, well, we're out of time.
2: I was
0: hoping
2: talk
0: to solve this before we were done.
2: I briefly have to talk about, because I was just gone for a few minutes to drop my son off at school. I have to talk briefly about that just to get it out of my head.
3: Yes.
2: So we can move on with the rest of the show. Among other things on the way. Stay here.
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6: Here's something pretty disturbing I discovered while researching this podcast. This is what it actually says on the Los Angeles Police Department website. The site states that the Adult Missing Persons Unit investigates 3,200 cases a month. And 70% of those missing people are found or returned voluntarily within 2 or 3 days. It goes on to explain, and I quote here, "Since being a missing person is not a crime, police are given a very limited role while conducting these types of investigations." At the bottom of the webpage, it gets more disturbing. There's a section titled, "What if they never returned?" And here's the official police advice. In such situations, you may want to enlist the services of a private investigator to assist in your search. If you can't afford a PI, the police elaborate, quote, "Another option would be to contact the Salvation Army, which has a missing persons locator program." There is not a single sentence on the LAPD website that would lead a loved one of a missing person to have any faith that the police would properly investigate it. What the LAPD is basically saying is, if someone you love goes missing, don't overreact. They'll probably turn up, unless they don't, in which case you should get someone besides the police to look into it. All this is my way of saying, if the police took missing persons cases as seriously as they do, say, bank robberies, I wouldn't have had to do this podcast in the first place and end up chasing a violent criminal halfway around the country. I'm Neil Strauss. And you can hear the full story of To Live and Die in L.A.
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1: Yo, yo, yo. I'm having a shot of espresso in this little cup that I really like. I got at Target. See what it says? You rock. It says you rock on my little espresso cup.
2: That's so great.
1: I still find it very difficult to not say espresso. You rock. And every day when I grab this, I tell my kids, I say, you see this cup? See what it says there? It says I rock.
2: Cups don't lie.
1: Mm.
2: I would know as the world's greatest dad.
1: I rock. That's what my espresso cup says. And speaking of kids, I just dropped my youngest off at high school. For his very first day of high school. And the reason this is such a big deal, and I will not go into much detail as I remember when Joe used to talk about this when his kids got older. They're at the age now where I have no business discussing their lives on the radio. I probably didn't have any business when they're little, but they weren't going to know. So, but now that they're older, I definitely don't feel as comfortable describing their lives on the radio. But people who have been listening for a long time know with my youngest.

0: just all kinds of medical situations and dropping him off at high school right now. I don't even know if you know this story, Katie. He went to the first half year of kindergarten. That's the last time he's been in a regular class with kids, is first half year of kindergarten. And ever since then, it's been all kinds of medical stuff and various kinds of special schools and private tutors and stuff like that. But got him up to speed, and now he's in with the regular class, regular high school, first day. This is among the biggest things that's ever happened in his life, which he's very, very nervous about. I'm nervous about. And hope it turns out well. But it's a big deal. It's a really big deal.
1: Wow. Yeah, I can't
0: imagine. I didn't know if he'd ever be able to do this. So the fact that he's in a position where he can even try is really a big deal. So it's awesome. And as I've talked about many times, I never would have guessed this as a parent. Watching my kids play sports, even though I was bad at sports and was nervous all the time, watching my kids was no more nerve-wracking than being me when I was at it. I would have never guessed. And the same way with watching. I was scared to death walking. I walked into new schools several times in my life, and I was very, very nervous. But as a parent, watching your kid do that is harder than being the kid.
1: Oh, yeah. I mean, if you screw up on the field of play, you might have frustration or anger or whatever, but you're not like suffering like in the same way you do as when your child is struggling. Oh, it's not even comparable.
0: Yeah.
1: Please.
0: That was news to me. Yes, Katie.
2: No, I was thinking about my first day of high school and how I remember being on campus and thinking, I have to do this for 4 years. This is never going to end. One of my bigger fears. Like, I feel like I was never going to get out of there.
0: That's one of the things that's hard to remind yourself is how long a year looks when you're that age or 4 years looks when you're that age. It just seems like it's such a long time. It might as well be forever.
2: Yeah.
0: 4 years might as well be forever.
1: Yeah. And I was a fairly mature 14-year-old physically. But I remember looking at the 18-year-old seniors and thinking, why am I in the same school as them?
2: Right. Yes.
1: Right. I'm a boy. That's a young man, but that's a man over there. I'm just going to be very quiet over here.
0: It's funny. We were just talking about this in the car. As a senior, you're thinking, why am I in a school with children?
1: Yeah, right.
0: Because you're an adult.
1: Right. Yeah. Huh.
0: Well, and I also said to him, the seniors think they know everything. They don't, but they think they know everything. And you certainly do. All right, a lot more coming up. Stay here.
3: Armstrong and Getty.
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10: The MOU is over. I'm Ted Lindner, Fox News. That memorandum of understanding meant to buy time for negotiations with Iran ending Monday after 60 days. Fox's Jessica Rosenthal with more.
11: President Trump said of the now expired memorandum of understanding with Iran.
12: Well, they want to make a deal, but they're not going to make the kind of a deal that I feel is necessary.
11: He said the Strait of Hormuz is open. The U.S. blockade against Iran is working, and they are taking millions of barrels of oil out each week, despite Iranian officials' rhetoric.
12: We have total control over the Strait. Now, they can be a nuisance. They can put a mine in the water, and people don't like having mines hit their million-dollar ships, you know, etc. But the blockade has been very effective.
11: A senior Iranian official told Reuters they will shift into a full-blown offensive mode now in the Strait. Jessica Rosenthal, Fox News.
10: Meantime, actress Hayden Panettiere is dead at the age of 36. Fox's Christina Coleman with the details.
9: Law enforcement sources tell TMZ that a friend of the 36-year-old actress found her unresponsive in an apartment in Greenville, South Carolina, and called 911. Panettiere was pronounced dead at the apartment. TMZ reports that Narcan was found at the scene. Officials have not confirmed her cause of death yet. She's known for her star roles in Nashville, Heroes, Remember the Titans, and much more. She also detailed the challenges she faced in a memoir, including addiction, domestic abuse, and being exploited as a child from all the stardom. She says during her battle with substance abuse, she gave custody of her daughter to her former fiance, Ukrainian boxer Vladimir Klitschko.
10: And fewer kindergartners are getting vaccinations. Exemptions reaching a record high. Federal data showing this year marks the fourth consecutive year of rising exemption rates, mostly due to non-medical reasons. 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
10: Cleanup is underway in Hawaii this week after Lala swept through the islands this past weekend. Fox Weather's Katie Byrne in Honolulu with more.
25: For some communities, recovery could take weeks or even months. Here on the island of Oahu, we're seeing trees down and truckloads of debris being hauled away. Severino Soriano has the day off because of a tree that came down at the cafe he works at.
26: Took out a lot of the power lines that are up in the mountains and stuff like that.
25: The worst damage is on the Big Island, where more than 3 feet of rain turned streams into raging rivers, washing out roads and bridges and cutting off some communities there. And as recovery begins, officials are already watching another area of low pressure far east of Hawaii that could develop this week. In Honolulu, Katie Byrne, Fox Weather.
10: The governor says that officials will decide this week whether to keep schools closed. Florida's primary is today, where party voters pick nominees for statewide and congressional races. Fox's Eben Brown has more from South Florida and Miami.
27: Both Democrats and Republicans in Florida will pick party nominees today in races for governor, U.S. Senate, and for Congress in new congressional districts following redistricting intended to be advantageous to the GOP. Some races within both parties include candidates accused of anti-Semitism, and some races pit so-called establishment Democratic incumbents against Democratic socialist-backed challengers. Florida's primary is closed, meaning voters needed to register with a party in advance. Between mail-in and early voting, more than 2 million ballots have already been cast before today. In Miami, Eben Brown, Fox News.
10: Primaries also being held in Alaska and Wyoming. And ICE proposing liability insurance for local police officers who make immigration arrests. The plan would cover up to $500,000 in personal liability, with ICE reimbursing officers for the cost. Critics say it could reduce accountability for misconduct. I'm Ted Lindner. This is Fox News.
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4: People who are stealing things like toothpaste, people who are stealing things like, you know, soap. And that means if you're stealing those things, you need them. And we are choosing to protect billion-dollar companies like CVS and Walgreens over the people who are struggling to get by. So I would say that the true crime is that there is such incredible wealth disparity in this city, that there are people who can be thrown in jail simply for having a biological need.
5: That is New York State Representative Emily Gallagher. That is the current version of woke, as it's evolved slightly. We've been chatting about AOC's unbelievable little statement the other day.
6: Woke one was crazy.
7: Yeah, so I've been on vacation for a week, and Joe and I always notice when we're on vacation that there's a whole bunch of stories that were talked about among the chattering classes on cable news and podcasts and talk radio, like they were really, really important. And when you're on vacation, you miss them, and you didn't miss anything because they come and go. This is not one of those. AOC making her little, play it again, Mike, or her little flippant comment about woke.
6: Woke one was crazy.
7: That got a lot of attention, should have gotten a lot of attention, should continue to get a lot of attention, because the woke apocalypse was one of the most amazing things that's ever happened in my life. And to, I think, cleverly try to massage that issue the way AOC did is definitely worth remarking upon.
5: Especially because it is she and her buddies and compatriots who foisted Woke One on us, and they're still as active as ever, as I was trying to hint there by playing the nice New York State representative.
7: How recent
5: and by the way, amazing is too neutral a term. It was one of the most horrifying things I've ever seen.
7: Yeah, well, yeah. I was amazed, I think, because, as I've said many times, I never completely understood how the Cultural Revolution could happen. I never really understood how Nazism came to prominence. None of those things made sense to me. I now completely, 100% understand how that can happen, because right. I lived through woke, and I saw how things went so crazy so fast with Black Lives Matter being a slogan that you either adhered to or you lost your job, the whole trans thing, obviously, and so many other different issues.
5: Much that more. That's the very thing we're getting into. Yeah, but go ahead.
7: That just, Me Too? Oh, my God, was Me Too a craze?
5: Yeah.
7: Where people were losing their jobs because they asked a woman out once years ago. Maybe. Well, sometimes it wasn't even proven. I mean, it's just, it was insane. Right.
5: Yeah, yeah, absolutely nuts.
6: Woke one was crazy.
7: Yeah, it was. And, anyway, let's move on.
5: Yeah, and your statement about Nazism and the Cultural Revolution, the rest of it, the Holocaust. I think a lot of us assumed that way more people look at life through the lens of truth or sanity or what's a good idea, what's not a good idea, in short. Whereas way, way more people are sheep than I ever dreamed. They really look at the world through the lens of, will I be accepted for believing this? Okay, I believe this. And it's just disturbing to me. It's highly disturbing. But that explains all of those horrific social phenomena through history.
7: It really does.
5: So it's one of the reasons the founding papas were so intent on preventing the oppression of the majority. The oppression by the majority. They knew how dangerous that is.
7: I understand the French Revolution now in a way that mm-hmm. I never understood it before. How it could swing so far one direction and then like a month later, the very people that you idolized, you're now cutting their heads off. Right. All that makes sense now, having lived through the woke apocalypse, how things can change so incredibly quickly. So that clip you just played of the CVS and Walgreens, they're the evil ones. How recently is that?
5: Oh, it's like the other day.
7: Really?
5: Yeah.
7: Wow. They're still on that. They still think shoplifting makes sense. Okay.
5: And back to AOC and your French Revolution thoughts there. Not only are you, in some cases, beheading the people who you were worshiping 2 weeks ago, but often if those people are smart, they're screaming the opposite of what they screamed 2 weeks ago, and you're praising them for it with no explanation given. That, to me, is the true sign of a sheep.
7: For some reason, I was thinking about when Al Franken, the senator from Minnesota, who is one of the most beloved liberals in the U.S. Senate, that picture came out of him making a joke, pretending to honk the hooters of a woman who was asleep. And man, if beheading was a thing, he would have been beheaded by his own crowd that week.
5: Right. Right. I came across this comment by a Canadian writer about AOC's comment and what was woke. And he offered up a mega thread documenting the most deranged eras of our time, because he believes that when AOC declared woke one over and dismissively laughed, she was sending a calculated signal to the leftist rank and file that woke is now more of a political liability than a help. Mm. And it's time to pivot from that's not happening, that never happened, to okay, it was happening, but it wasn't that bad. So let's move on now.
6: Woke one was crazy.
5: Anyway, he says, I'm creating a thread so you can all bookmark it and use it anytime. Says woke wasn't that big a deal, or it was just online kooks, or it was just about having empathy and being kind. And he mentions, you'll notice that not one of the examples in this thread are online kooks. Every single one is a major media company. And despite the catastrophic reputational loss of the last two decades, these companies are still very powerful and influential, and they still play a role in public opinion. So without further ado, what is woke? And we'll go through this fairly quickly, but woke was believing black people are so mentally weak and inferior, a common theme of this thread, that activists pressured companies like L'Oreal to stop accurately describing their products for fear of what seeing the word white might do to their fragile intellects. Here's a headline from The Guardian. L'Oreal to remove words like whitening from skincare products.
7: Announcement comes
5: against backdrop of global anti-racism protests.
7: Oh, that's hilarious. I don't know if I'd never heard that or forgotten it, but that is almost unbelievable, but I lived through it.
5: Woke was a survival guide, and he gives one example of the hundreds of university guides entitled Surviving Whiteness and White People. Happened to be Colorado State University. Put that out. The woke was planning a genocide. When is it okay to kill whites? Ask A&M philosophy professor Tommy Curry. And woke was explicitly using the word genocide in the genocide planning, just so everyone heard the message loud and clear. And the professor behind the white genocide tweet says he has university support. It was canceling Mozart. Why, Mozart is a singular symbol of the white patriarchy. Let's see, what publication was that? The Times, I think, of London. Woke was firing museum curators for working with white artists. Here's a headline from The Times. It was actually in, September of 2020. Museum curator resigns after he is accused of racism for saying he would still collect art from white men. Not exclusively, at all.
7: Wow.
5: Gary Garrels of the San Francisco Museum of Modern Art was fired after irate employees said his firing is non-negotiable. You got to fire him or we're all walking out, because he said, well, yeah, I will still collect some art from white men.
7: I think I remember talking about that, but I've forgotten it. That is so crazy.
5: Woke was this headline in the UK. Moment transgender singer strips naked live on Channel 4 and plays the keyboard with her penis. Woke was using the phrase.
7: Penis seems like the headline.
5: Woke was the phrase her penis, as well as platforming fetishistic men who are clearly using the extreme permissiveness of the culture to force all of us to participate in their sex lives. Woke was CNN warning parents that Paw Patrol was fascist. The headline, I remember this at the time, why kids love fascist cartoons like Paw Patrol and Thomas the Tank Engine.
7: Do you have a date on that one?
5: Let's see, December 22. That was actually 2017. So that was kind of early in the woke thing.
7: Yeah. So how much do you think, so the woke thing started pre-pandemic, but how much did the pandemic and all the weirdness around that and people locked up in their homes and everything like that, energize it all? I wonder, because it was a crazy time without woke. It would have been one of the craziest times of my life.
5: And it was a very online time too.
7: Yeah.
5: So yeah, a lot. You know, let me get to one more just because I want to make sure we squeeze this in, because this is something I despised at the time. I ranted about it at the time. I've despised it ever since. I despise it now. I will despise it for the rest of my life. The AP. AP's style is now to capitalize black. The word black in a racial, ethnic, or cultural sense, conveying an essential and shared sense of history, identity, and community among people identified as black, including those in the African diaspora and within Africa. AP style will continue to lowercase the term white in racial, ethnic, and cultural senses. This decision follows the black move. We consulted with a wide group of people internally and externally and decided this, as the writer puts it, woke was insisting on capitalizing black when referring to black people because they have a shared sense of history, identity, and community. White will remain uncapitalized because white people, being the soulless, rootless, disgusting ghouls that they are, do not get capitalized. Woke was accusing fast food companies of killing black people because, well, salt. High blood pressure. Woke was telling a little 3-year-old boy that he wasn't a boy. He was actually a girl trapped in a boy's body, and the cure for such a condition was blocking his puberty and perhaps castrating him. From NPR, at age 3, transitioning from Jack to Jackie. Woke was making an entire reality show around another little boy who was told he was a girl. When he was 16, his castration surgery provided content for the show. Woke was blaming white people for killing minorities because they have to breathe. Headline from The Guardian. Minorities in the U.S. breathe in more air pollution caused by white people. That's, goes on for some time.
7: That's the classic meteor wipes out Earth. Black
5: women
7: and poor.
5: Women and minorities hardest hit.
7: Yeah, poor hardest
5: whatever,
7: hit.
5: Yeah.
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5: 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It makes it better. So one more thing really, really quickly, and they go into this Tremaine Carroll, violent California male prisoner, decided he's a girl and won his court battle, was placed in women's prison where he promptly raped 2 female cellmates of his. And then woke was also in the press coverage using a pleasant looking middle-aged black lady, probably picture in the story in the press, because they knew using this rapist man's actual picture would cause less sympathy. So in mainstream media, they just use the trial cartoon of this lady instead of the picture of this rapist man. And then finally, the final insult, when he was brought to trial for the rapes, it was woke that demanded that the rape victims refer to the rapist as her and she in court.
7: Oh, my God. You'd have to shoot me to get me to do that.
5: Yep.
7: More on this. One of the big turning points in my mind, I'll try to look up the exact date of when it happened. And any of your thoughts on the text line, 415-295-KFTC.
2: You know what woke means? It means you're a loser.
1: Armstrong and Getty.
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1: Okay, we're discussing the whole woke one was crazy. What? Oh my God,
2: woke one was crazy.
1: AOC trying to, you know, put an end to that whole controversy of things we said. None of us believe that anymore, or whatever. She was specifically referring to defund the police, and what a numbnuts notion that was for anybody who said it. But
3: including her,
1: I had forgotten this one. We talked about it a lot at the time. Because I've had in my mind for a long time, when the New York Times announced that intent doesn't matter, I consider that one of the big moments in the wokepocalypse. I mean, because that's crazy. If I say something and then you misinterpret it, or whatever happens, and you get upset and I say, no, I meant, doesn't matter what I meant. Intent doesn't matter. And they actually stated that explicitly. And the story that made that come about was their science reporter, Donald McNeil Jr., who got fired by the Times over this, years earlier on a student trip, because he's a professor, on a student trip to Peru, had used the N-word when discussing language in various countries and racial slurs and how they're used. He used it in the context of, for instance, the N-word, and said it became a word that in the United States, blah, blah, blah, blah, blah. Years later, when the wokepocalypse is going on, some students came forward and said he said the N-word once. And everybody went nuts. And he said, no, I was just discussing it. I'm not in favor of it. I was discussing it. We were having a conversation about racial slurs. And that's when the New York Times made their say. After 150 staffers signed a protest letter at the New York Times, the New York Times said, we do not tolerate racist language regardless of intent. It doesn't matter what your intent was at all. It's how, I'll read their quote. It's irrelevant. What matters is how an act makes the victims feel. That's from the New York freaking Times. So Brett Stevens at the time, the conservative, using my finger quotes, columnist for the New York Times, wrote a piece on how crazy that was. That intent is everything. And basically the stuff that we've said for years, that you're going pre-enlightenment if you start talking about intent doesn't matter. I mean, you're into crazy brother. He wrote a piece about that in the New York Times. The New York Times would not publish it. One of their own columnists, they would not publish it. The New York Post did publish it. I remember we read from it. The guy wasn't actually fired, but he was forced to resign. He had no choice.
3: Sure.
1: Unfreaking believable that adults, intelligent in theory, adults could come to that conclusion.
3: That is the full flower, though, of the Marxist technique, that you call somebody racist, you take away their power, you take over their power, and if they say, whoa, I'm not racist, and I can prove it, here's precisely what I meant. Well, that's too many smart people can do that. So you tell them, and you tell the world, it doesn't matter what he says. The word came out of his mouth, therefore he's guilty, therefore we take his power, we take his job, etc.
1: The New York freaking Times.
3: I know. Intent doesn't matter. What if the person, I don't know, is paranoid, is pretending to be offended so they can get me fired or to take my job or my power or whatever? Does that matter? No. Intent doesn't matter. You're guilty.
1: It's
3: if
1: how
3: you
1: the
3: are accused, you are guilty.
1: Right. So you wouldn't even have to say the, you might just say the N-word like I just did using the letter. If they feel bad, then that's enough. That's so crazy.
0: Armstrong and Getty.
1: Hey, Armstrong and Getty here, and if you're up before dawn and still at it when the sun goes down, you've got the kind of grit that made this country great.
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1: So on the example we just gave from the wokepocalypse, and if you didn't hear it, get the podcast Armstrong and Getty on demand, but as a famous incident with the New York Times in which they stated that intent doesn't matter, which is nuts. I feel like I couldn't be pressured into that to go along with it.
2: Nope.
1: But am I lying to myself about that? You know, Dr. Jordan Peterson, he regularly says, if you think you couldn't have become a Nazi or part of the Cultural Revolution, or I suppose this, you're lying to yourself. Look, I mean, it's just history has proven people are susceptible to these waves, and you need to admit to yourself that that could happen to you and to be on guard for it. But I just,
2: given the right circumstances, yes. Yeah.
1: Yeah, maybe on a different topic or something that I can't quite imagine, because I can't picture myself falling for it, but, you know, I haven't been surrounded by, all of a sudden, all my coworkers and friends are saying, no, black is white. What are you, nuts? Black is white. And yeah, I'm going to continue to stand there and say, no, it's not.
2: I'll bet somewhere there's some genius who's put together a matrix or a rubric or a paradigm or an algorithm to explain, you know, the various things that need to combine, a combination of just personality type, because there's some people you can dupe into anything. They're sheep. They go along to get along. There are some people who aren't exactly, but they're young. They're much more impressionable. The woke thing, you know, we're both real individualists and not joiners exactly. And it came along later in life. And so the idea that, no, if you just utter the words, intent doesn't matter. All of my life experience, my philosophy, everything I've read, I mean, it hit a brick wall of, no, that's ridiculous. But, you know, if you're young and impressionable and kind of a sheepy person, yeah, I could see going along with it. And myself as an angry young man, say my country's been defeated in war and our economy's crumbling and exciting new leaders say, you shouldn't be ashamed of who you are. You should be proud of it. And we're going to get them. And here's who's to blame. Is it possible a person would fall for that? Even a person like me? Yeah, I suppose so. I would hope wise and benevolent old gray-bearded fellows like myself, though, might grab me by the ear and say, dude, here's why that's wrong, which is what we're trying to do.
1: There are different categories, and then we'll get back into the wokepocalypse and how it's not something you should just be able to laugh off the way AOC did.
3: Woke one was crazy.
1: Oh, my God, it was crazy. People lost their jobs. People got killed. Oh, it was crazy. You're young, you don't know any better, you get swept up with the mania, all your friends are doing it. Okay, that's one thing. But the New York Times management originally stood by that science reporter. Then, when the 150 probably young staffers wrote that letter, then they changed their mind. That crowd is who I hate the most. That crowd that knew better, whether you're the people at Nike at a certain level of management or whoever you are, the people that know better, but you're freaking cowards. I hate you so much. Young and impressionable people falling for it, getting swept up, probably could happen to anybody. Different category than the cowards who knew better but went along with destroying people because it was convenient for him. I couldn't hate you more.
2: Or profitable. Yeah, yeah. I can picture the thinking inside the walls of the corporate castle. Hey, the mob is howling this. Tell them we agree with them. Give them some money and pretend we agree with them for a while and they'll go away and bother somebody else. I guess that's the thinking.
1: You probably used the example of our friend Grant Napier last week, talking about this.
2: No.
1: Never got into it. He, basketball announcer, lifetime basketball announcer for one of your NBA franchises. Hard job to get. Very cool job. High paying job. Very good job. Lost it because he said all lives matter during the whole George Floyd thing. He got baited into it. A player tweets at him, do you think black lives matter? He responds, I think all lives matter. Boom, you got to get fired. And what was amazing to me, getting back to the people I really hate, people that had known him for decades didn't stand up for him.
2: Right.
1: Who didn't say, no, I've known this guy for years. He's not a racist. And why is that racist anyway? His intent was, because I believe intent does matter, his intent was, no, nobody should be punished by the cops for blah, blah, blah. That was the intent.
2: Right.
1: Anybody who went along with that out of cowardice, oh, you're such a weak human being. I have contempt for you on a level that is, you can't have a higher level of contempt.
2: Love it. Agree completely. So a couple of things before we continue the list of what was woke one. And I think
3: you know what woke means. It means you're a loser.
2: No, you know what? No, it's that's not actually helping. That he has no idea what he's talking about. And I'm tired of him. Go away. What I was explaining about how if you can be found guilty by the mob, they take your power, your position, whatever, and they sweep you aside, and everybody becomes more and more terrified of standing up to them, what Jack was saying. But a great illustration of it, there's an Ayn Rand quote from Atlas Shrugged, where, you know, the good guy is talking to one of the bad guys, and one of the bad guys, Dr. Ferris, says, do you really think we want those laws observed? We want them to be broken. You'd better get it straight that it's not a bunch of Boy Scouts you're up against. We're after power, and we mean it. There's no way to rule innocent men. The only power any government has is the power to crack down on criminals. Well, when there aren't enough criminals, one makes them. One declares so many things to be a crime that it becomes impossible for men to live without breaking laws. And goes on that we're not going to enforce them objectively or whatever. We're just going to create a nation of lawbreakers and then cash in. Meaning, if you, there you are in a meeting. You have an opinion. Perhaps it is contrary to that person. If that person can convince everybody in the room that you're a racist and an awful person, you don't count anymore. You're like the Ayn Rand novel. You're a criminal now, and criminals don't get to talk, so shut up. So they enacted a criminal code where all it took was an accusation, because the accusation was always right. If you were offended or pretending to be offended, then you're right, that person's wrong, they're a criminal, and they will shut up. We will enforce that for you. That's exactly what was going on. Despised it at the time, despise it now. Back to our list of what was woke one after a quick word from Simply Safe. 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
2: 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Plus, when you order right in our show name in the How Did You Hear About Us survey to let them know we sent you, don't forget, there's no safe like Simply Safe. So what was woke one that we're all supposed to laugh off? Well, we started the list earlier in the hour. Hope you were here. If you didn't, grab it via podcast, Armstrong and Getty on Demand. Let's go on. Woke was telling white people they're racist if they're attracted to black people. Is your sexual desire for black people racist? Three questions reveal the truth. You're also told that woke was telling white people they're racist if they're not attracted to black people. Conveniently, I could go into details, but who has the time? Woke is telling black people they're dumb, and it would be unfair to hold them to the same academic standards as white people. Chicago Tribune. Is math racist? New course outlines prompt conversations about identity and race in Seattle classrooms. The National Association of Basketball Coaches called the SAT and ACT longstanding symbols of institutional racism. Oh, and also, black people are inferior musicians, too. Headline from the New York Times, to make orchestras more diverse, end blind auditions. Because the audition process should take into account race, gender, and other factors.
1: Of course, to make music. That makes sense.
2: Woke was racist dogs from Psychology Today. Can dogs be racist? And racist to viruses. If coronavirus doesn't discriminate, how come black people are bearing the brunt? Blah, blah, blah. From some publication, racist women. Women have always been a part of white supremacy. And especially racist tomboys. This is from, what is this publication? Lit Hub. The racist history of celebrating the American tomboy. Come to think of it, just to save space, let's bulk all the things, list all the things that are racist. Jesus, chess, golf tournaments, cow's milk, and they show examples. Lord of the Rings, cereal boxes, soap, talking while white, reaction memes with black people in them, peanut butter and jelly sandwiches, jogging, interior design, students who look away, surfing, the Smurfs, all of these major stories and headlines in major publications. Also racist, Mary Poppins, classical music, earthquake signs, soap.
1: So I know you're bothered by the implication that woke is over because woke is still alive, but you gotta admit the peak of woke is over, don't you?
2: The peak of that particular set of strategies.
1: Because that was so insane there for, what, about 2-3 years? It was just, well, the stuff you just listed. I mean, that stuff is crazy.
2: Yeah. Yeah. Oh, you're absolutely right. I don't really take any satisfaction in it because this is seriously an ideological war for Western civilization with the far leftists and the Islamists ganging up. And that particular set of strategies is gone, but it's like you're being in a war and you say, oh, thank God that front of the battle has died down. And somebody will say, they're over there. They're just over there now shooting at us. So yeah, that's the way I feel about it.
1: A lot of those crazy things, I don't think you could get an article published today, but the fundamental, the U.S. is a bad country, don't offend Islam, all that sort of stuff still exists.
2: Yeah, especially in education, from kindergartners to fifth graders to college students, they're still being taught the completely now laughably woke stuff to a large extent. Some colleges have toned it down a little bit, partly because they know they're getting a lot of scrutiny. But yeah, it's still being taught with every bit of the energy and lust and hardcore ideology that it was 4 or 5 years ago.
1: Woke one was crazy.
2: Woke continues to be crazy and insidious and evil, and it's still fighting as hard as it can.
4: Woke one was crazy.
1: Oh, wow.
2: That's just putting an ice pick in Trotsky's eye and adapting communism.
1: And the fact that Jonathan Carl on ABC just kind of like moved on with the conversation as opposed to say, whoa, a second, you just kind of yada, yada, yada woke, which was a really big thing. Can we get back to that?
2: And you were the sexy little queen of it. How do you feel about that?
1: Can we go through some of the examples in addition to defund the police?
2: Wow. What will defund the police look like? It'll look like the suburbs. Oh, Lord. You don't get to just walk away from that and chuckle.
4: Woke one was crazy.
1: So I'm on the ZEP bound now, the GLP-1. I want to talk to Katie's about her experience with her GLP-1 so I know what I got coming. Do I have explosive diarrhea on the way or...
2: Any minute now.
1: Horrifying constipation or blinding headaches or...
2: Both, oddly enough. Yes.
1: Both. Wow. Yes. That's a trick. Among other things on the way, stay here.
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12: A major study shows that drinking at least one soda or other sugar-sweetened beverage a day more than doubles the risk of stomach cancer. It's not just soda. It's any sugar-sweetened beverage, including juice with added sugar and energy drinks. That's according to researchers at Mass General Brigham Cancer Center, who analyzed data from 100,000 study participants. But artificially sweetened drinks like diet soda pose no increased risk of stomach cancer. The CDC says more than 60% of U.S. adults ages 18 to 65 report drinking at least one sugar-sweetened beverage a day, which according to

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1: A major study shows that drinking at least one soda or other sugar-sweetened beverage a day more than doubles the risk of stomach cancer. It's not just soda. It's any sugar-sweetened beverage, including juice with added sugar and energy drinks. That's according to researchers at Mass General Brigham Cancer Center, who analyzed data from 100,000 study participants, but artificially sweetened drinks like diet soda posed no increased risk of stomach cancer. The CDC says more than 60% of U.S. adults ages 18 to 65 report drinking at least one sugar-sweetened beverage a day, which, according to this new study, more than doubles their risk of stomach cancer. And while we're on the subject of what we drink, researchers in Finland say consuming coffee could help with a leaner physique. The study from the University of Oulu found people who regularly drink coffee were likely to have a leaner body composition and increased muscle mass. Health update, I'm Sarah Lee Kessler.
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3: President Trump is defending his directive to the Pentagon to scale back joint military exercises with South Korea. On Monday, Trump told reporters he had spoken with South Korea's president about getting a hand with Iran and was turned down.
4: But I called him, I said, would you like to give us a little hand? We don't need help with Iran, but if you'd like.

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1: McDonald's reportedly track customer loyalty that predicts how often they'd return or what they'd order. Meanwhile, Waffle House is tracking customers in order to return their teeth. They get fights all the time.
2: Wow. Okay. Wow. So we got this message on one of our many messaging sites earlier. Jack disappeared for a few minutes. I was dropping my son off at first day of school. Jack disappeared for a few minutes. Wonder if it's GLP-1 diarrhea. It was not, but thanks for thanks for being concerned about me.
3: Yeah,
2: I announced earlier in the show, and you'll have to go back and listen to it. I'm on the Zepbound now for, I started it yesterday. Total time between it pops into my head, I should look into that, and then started like Googling. And injecting myself with the drug, I think, was like 17 hours or something. I mean, I had no idea it was that. On a weekend! It wasn't even on weekdays! On a weekend, I was able to pull that off. So, that's how easy it is to get on those drugs. And I don't really have any reason to be on it at all. And so, you can get on it if you want. But, Katie, you've been on which one for a while?
4: I am on Mounjaro.
2: Mounjaro!
4: Which is the same thing as Zepbound.
2: Okay. How long have you been on?

0: A month and a week.
1: Do you notice a difference? Like, the research says that I should notice today not really thinking about food much and having to remind myself to eat. Have you had that experience?
0: Yes, I have had that experience. And also, when I eat something, I'm eating a significant less amount of it.
2: Mm.
0: I'm not finishing my plate.
1: So the, like, I'm eating pizza and I have two pieces and I'm full. I'm comfortably full,
0: mm-hmm.
1: but I still want to eat more pizza. That goes away with this?
0: Yeah, with me it has.
1: Wow. I want to test that out. I might have to get my most delicious pizza tonight and just, because I'm interested in the psychology of it and how it affects and everything.
0: It makes
1: like
0: you
1: that.
0: Not feel good. After a certain point, at least that's been my experience.
2: Yeah, I was just going to ask, are you nauseated or are you uninterested?
3: Those are two different things.
0: Yeah. It's a slight nausea, at least for me. It's like, oh my gosh, if I eat anymore, I'm going to get sick.
3: Of course, yeah, all side effects are always different for everybody.
0: Yeah.
3: And you just had a baby, so you got all kinds of things going on.
2: Well, is that the side effect or is that the purpose? I'm not sure that's a side effect.
1: I don't think you're supposed to feel nauseous to keep you from eating more, are you? That's not what I had heard. I thought your desire to eat more went away.
2: Maybe your fake rubber stamp doctor didn't mention it to you online.
0: Also, I think your fake rubber stamp doctor had your dosage wrong as well, because you said you have to take yours once a month. I'm pretty sure it's once a week.
1: If I said once a month, I misspoke. It's once a week, oh, yeah.
0: Okay.
2: Yeah, okay.
1: Every Sunday, I'll take it.
0: Yeah.
1: Yeah, I meant once a week. No, the I thought the original idea was... And I guess I'll find out today. It's a carrot rather than a stick. The carrot was kind of like, I just don't feel like eating more, as opposed to the stick of, I feel like I'm going to throw up.
2: More a Clockwork Orangey technique, an ancient movie reference. Watch it. It's great. Yeah.
0: Yeah. In reference to like sitting down for a meal, it definitely makes you want to eat less. But I will say like the urge to snack is pretty much gone because I'm a big snack person.
2: Yeah.
1: Yeah, I can't wait to find out, and it starts working immediately, so I should know today. I must say, I'm quite a few hours into the day, and I haven't thought about eating, but I don't usually anyway, so I don't know if that tells me anything.
2: Yeah, the only thing I fear with all of those the deals is the old weight set point thing, where I'm going to once again lose a bunch of weight and convince my brain even more that, oh my God, slow his metabolism down. We've got to save every single calorie for the rest of his days on Earth because he's starving, and make it even worse if I'm ever off the stuff.
1: Oh, I'm going to stay on it the rest of my life. That's my plan.
2: Good plan.
1: No, I have no idea. I'll have to ask my doctor.
2: Your fake online rubber stamp doctor.
1: Yeah. Using my finger quotes, doctor. Next time I talk to my doctor, we have such a close relationship after our 90-second Zoom call yesterday.
2: Right, exactly. You'd be better off seeing Dr. Jill. Am I wrong?
1: Dr. Oz.
2: Fake doctor, never forget.
1: Dr. Oz. Yeah, it's funny. I thought that they would work harder to make it seem like we were having a real doctor's appointment and they were really concerned with anything other than making sure I own a credit card, which seemed to be the main concern.
2: Yeah, shocking. Yeah, whether it's that or the boner pills or whatever. Yeah, that's pretty much the technique. But
1: well, boner pills is a simple one. You know, I want a boner. Give me a boner. Here's your pills.
2: Oh, boy. Hey.
0: Wow.
2: Hey, already. This is being aired, you idiot.
4: Armstrong and Getty.
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7: Another ship attacked in the Strait of Hormuz. I'm Dave Anthony, Fox News, which Iran keeps trying to control.
8: With the memorandum of understanding expired, both the United States and Iran have indicated the status quo will remain with no diplomatic solution in sight. Early this morning, another vessel was targeted in the Strait of Hormuz with an unknown projectile. While Iran and Oman continue talks about the strait, the U.S. naval blockade remains in place, and President Trump has warned Oman against getting in the way as he pursues a better deal.
7: Fox's Trey Yingston, Tel Aviv. It's primary day in three states, including Florida, where more incumbent House Democrats face challenges from the progressive left.
9: In South Florida, the 25th Congressional District, DSA-backed candidate Oliver Larkin is challenging Democratic Representative Jared Moskowitz, making immigration enforcement a central issue.
10: What it does is it endangers us. We do not need ICE to keep our communities safe.
9: And in Florida's redrawn 20th congressional district, self-described Democratic socialist Elijah Manley is challenging longtime Democrat Debbie Wasserman Schultz.
7: That's Fox's Alex Hogan. They'll also vote today in Wyoming and Alaska, where Democrat Mary Peltola is challenging Republican Senator Dan Sullivan. And so are other candidates, including another guy named Dan Sullivan, a retired teacher who calls himself a pragmatic Republican. Some in the GOP call him a sham candidate to confuse voters. The top four in today's contest will advance to November, when Alaska will use a ranked choice voting system. Meta is going on trial today in Oakland. 29 states have sued, four are leading the case, accusing the Facebook and Instagram parent company of violating laws with social media that's addictive and harmful to teens, seeking damages that could top $1 trillion.
11: Meta says, quote, rather than sticking to the facts or the law, the states have instead decided to chase an outlandish payout. We stand by our record of creating strong protections for teens.
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7: South Korea's president says they have a solid alliance with the U.S. that strengthens their national security. After President Trump surprised them, scaling back joint U.S.-South Korea military exercises this week, calling them hostile to adversary North Korea, citing his good relationship with North Korean leader Kim Jong-un. Far away from the Koreas, there are also American war games being played in Alaska.
14: Special Operations Command North launching Operation Polar Dagger, now active through August 31st, to test the ability of U.S. Special Operations Forces to rapidly deploy, maneuver, and sustain operations in harsh Arctic and Bering Strait environments, with military activity via land, water, and air happening in Nome, Point Hope, St. Lawrence Island, Wales, and Tin City. We're told no access to public use areas in Alaska will be restricted during the military training exercise, that activities will respect local customs, the safety of personnel and wildlife, and all fully coordinated with local and tribal leaders. Jeff Manasso, Fox News.
7: Luigi Mangione's state murder trial in New York has been delayed days after he pleaded guilty to federal charges, admitting he shot and killed UnitedHealthcare CEO Brian Thompson in 2024. A woman in Pennsylvania is facing charges in a fatal crash after something bugged her behind the wheel.
15: It happened in Luthersburg, Pennsylvania, where cops say a 55-year-old New Jersey driver was so freaked out by a bug in her car that she lost control, drove into oncoming traffic, and slammed into two people on a motorcycle, killing them both. Police say she told them she was trying to swipe at and avoid the bug when it happened. Bernadette Cobb, now charged with homicide, her attorney calling it a tragic accident. Gary Baumgarten, Fox News.
7: On Wall Street, stock futures are down. The day after selling, the Dow dropped 272 points. The Nasdaq lost 84. I'm Dave Anthony. This is Fox News.
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19: We're going to need a new song. That's a good song you got there, Kenny.
20: Did we get it?
19: Well, I'm sure somebody was quick on the draw.
20: Jeez Louise.
19: It was also in a questionable time between rejoining, so we're probably okay now.
20: Yeah, hopefully it's okay.
19: If that slipped out over the air, we're all... Oh, I can't say it.
20: No, you can't.
19: That would be twice.
20: No, I think we got it. We got it, right?
19: We might still be effed, if you know what I mean. New poll just out. Democrats now favor socialism over capitalism by a pretty good amount. It's not like, you know, neck and neck or anything. New polls, 60% of Democrat Party members said they like this socialism thing. Only 18% found it to be negative. And then there's like, you know, those people in between that just don't know. And they'll be fine because they'll just go whichever way everybody else decides to go. Just socialism. And if you don't think they're teaching this in schools, that they're brainwashing your little mush heads when you send them off and you don't worry about them for however long, the higher up in education they get, the higher up that number goes.
20: Wow.
19: Yeah. When they talk about high school, college age kids, well, then that number shoots up even higher. And you're like, well, all right, but that's Democrats. They're like that. Among the general public, they ran the same test. Now, capitalism still a winner in the general public, but not by much. 45% to 35%. Socialism up 35%, positive 42%, negative. So it's tight even among a mix of Democrats and others.
20: So socialism is very popular among people that have never worked in the private sector or understand how the world works.
19: And they have grown up in a society, whether it's the education or just what they're seeing in real life, of people getting by without working.
20: Mm.
19: And government assistance and all of those other ways that they do. And they see that they have been promised since they were young that they will never have to work. You'll just get free stuff. That's the beauty of the communists and socialist parties. But let me ask you this. Whether you're concerned that the the Muslims are taking over or the communists are taking over. If you're in jail, so to speak.
20: Yes, sir.
19: Do you care which one of them has the key?
20: No, you'd probably prefer it be the socialist because they're more friendly to the jail people.
19: Well, see, here's the problem. The Democrats and now the socialists, same thing. They think they're using Muslims to usher in socialism.
20: Uh-huh.
19: What they don't realize is the Muslims are using the Democrats to usher in Islam.
20: Sure, yeah.
19: And yeah, if you think one might be slightly better than the other, but neither one of them is what I'd call winner-winner.
20: If you're trying to understand which is more problematic and which is easier to defeat, take a good long look at the last few months. How quickly did we handle Maduro?
19: Yeah, remember that?
20: You went to sleep, and there was a Venezuelan dictator, and when you woke up, there wasn't one anymore, and it was over.
3: That was Maduro?
20: Yeah, where...
3: I thought that was the one in prescription drugs. They said you were the butterflies soar over the field of daisies or whatever, sunflowers maybe, I don't know. That was something else, I guess.
20: No, we're talking about Nicolas Maduro, the Venezuelan dictator.
3: Now I'm with you. I'm up to speed now, yeah.
20: He's in jail now. And then now compare that to how quickly we've been able to handle this Iranian thing.
19: Remember that?
20: Yeah.
19: Yeah. Oh, and now our MU is up.
20: Our MU, yeah.
19: M-O-U. Right. I don't know if you call it the MOU, the MU. I guess you're supposed to say M-O-U. Okay.
20: Well,
19: it's over.
20: Speaking of Marxist love affairs, Luigi Mangione, the guy who allegedly gunned down United Healthcare CEO Brian Thompson. Well, I guess we don't have to say alleged anymore.
19: Did they do the thing Friday like we thought they were going to?
20: Finally stopped playing the not guilty game in the federal court.
19: Uh-huh.
20: Friday, he stood up, looked the judge in the eye, and he said, I shot Mr. Thompson in Manhattan and he died. I knew what I was doing was illegal. No.
19: Did he say, and I do it again, you know, or like that at the end just to be defiant?
20: I don't think so.
19: Oh, well, no. It would have been a way to go.
20: Maybe in the made-for-TV movie.
19: Probably will.
20: No, yeah. Fancy plea deal. No reduced charges. Just an open guilty plea to the federal stalking resulting in death count.
3: Now, what'd he get out of that? He must have got something out of that.
20: Great question. Defense attorneys are filing the next move, asking the state court to toss the New York murder charges because of the double jeopardy grounds.
19: So he made his plea before he got his deal inked? I mean... Everybody knows you got to get that deal, you know, inked or at least promised in front of witnesses by the AG or at least the ADA or something.
20: Classic legal judo chop here. Plead guilty federally so you can try to knock out the state case that was about to go to trial next month.
19: Sipowicz old lady, Sylvia, she was the ADA. She was doing that stuff all the time.
20: Right.
19: Yeah.
20: And New York has weird laws. Is pleading guilty federally just smart lawyering, or is this the ultimate example of, I did it, but please don't try me twice, power move? And only in New York could you do something like this.
19: Yeah, only in New York. I wonder why that is.
20: And there are, boy, the fangirls for Luigi Mangione. It's the same people that like Lindsey Clancy. It's murder's okay when it's the kind of murder we like.
19: I guess.
20: Yeah. Mm. Isn't that weird? What an odd time to be alive. If life in prison is the best case scenario they're fighting for, how many more tactical moves before everyone admits this wasn't some noble uprising? It's clearly bad.
19: Obviously.
20: Otherwise, he wouldn't be going to prison for the rest of his life.
19: Mm-mm-mm.
20: No, no, no. He's a hero. It's just that he did something that society agrees is objectively terrible and he needs to be punished for.
19: Oh, yeah, that.
20: Yeah.
19: But otherwise, you know.
20: Boy, the videos of
19: just look at those eyebrows, though. Mm. There's a certain type of people that can be overwhelmed by a powerful eyebrow.
20: Listen to Luigi Mangione fangirls out on the streets of Manhattan standing around in front of the courthouse. Here's one of them.
21: I'm here because Luigi has a surprise hearing in federal court. We're not really sure what's going on, but there have been rumors of a possible plea deal.
22: And how do you feel about that possible plea deal?
21: I've always said I support Luigi whether or not he did it.
20: Look at how much makeup and how pretty, the pretty dress, all the jewelry. Boy, she went to some extreme lengths, dear.
19: Oh, sure.
20: And she's got a pass that says press.
19: And does she think that Luigi's going to spot her in the crowd?
20: I don't know.
19: Like at a rock concert, and he's like, come on, you're coming backstage with me.
20: Now, she's got a journalist reporter pass, right? Yeah. She's wearing it around her neck. It says press on it. But she's telling the guy interviewing her, who actually is the media, she supports Luigi Mangione no matter what.
19: Yeah, I love that line.
20: What are the rules for being in the press nowadays? You just show up and, I'm here to support the murderer. I'm a journalist. Oh, well, bring him in.
21: So for me, I always knew this could be on the table, so I wouldn't really be fazed by one.
0: Some people are saying it's a legal tactic to maybe set up a potential double jeopardy situation for New York State court to protect him from that. How do you feel?
20: By the way, it doesn't matter, but why is she chewing gum while she's being interviewed?
1: Good question.
20: Could you take the gum out?
1: Ma'am. Well, she grew up with Britney Spears, and you know Britney had that whole famous interview where she chewed gum the whole time.
20: You might as well chew gum at a wine tasting. What the hell is wrong with
1: it? It happens.
0: Feel about those claims?
21: Yeah, I think it's smart, but it's also risky because there's no guarantee that that will happen. And I do think Judge Caro is probably not going to let it slide that easily based off of my impression on him.
0: Right.
21: So I'd be interested to see if that actually works out.
0: Yeah. How do you feel about Judge Caro in general and how he's handling the press at this point?
21: Yeah, I'm happy with the final response.
20: Because she got to go in.
1: Yeah.
20: She likes the judge. Hi, I'm not a journalist. I'm just here to drool over Luigi Mangione and his handsome eyebrows. But the judge is cool because he's letting me pretend to be a journalist.
19: Sure. I will say this. You know, women love a compliment. And while you might not agree with her and what she's saying, you can at least find something to compliment her on. And she's not using like and you know every third word. Have you notice that? When people, especially younger people like that, talk to you these days, if you're not hearing, like, you know, like, it's noticeable when they just use regular English words and straight on communication. It's weird.
20: This is anecdotal, but I find what you're talking about, they usually shift from being half brain dead to actually being able to communicate right around age 25.
19: Is that when it happened?
20: I don't know. Anecdotal. You know what I mean? This woman, I'm guessing early 30s, maybe mid 30s. I don't think she's that young, which begs the question, why are you spending all day? The fact that she does speak articulately makes it even crazier.
19: That's what I'm saying.
20: Because it means
19: she's still messed up in the head, but she sounds normal.
20: You're a fully grown adult. You can form complete sentences. Odds are you probably have some kind of a job. You must do something for a living.
19: She's probably an influencer.
20: Why are you here right now?
1: That seems to be the job that everybody wants because they were promised they would never have to work. Influencing is you just live your life, and everybody else wants to live their life like you. Only if everybody's influencing, who's being influenced? That's the problem, isn't it?
20: When you watch a video of this fully grown woman, all dolled up in her best makeup, wearing multiple pieces of jewelry and a pretty dress, standing out in front of the courthouse, pledging her allegiance to Luigi Mangione,
19: a murderer,
20: you can really understand how ISIS brides happen.
19: Yeah, I get that. Yeah.
2: I just wanted to say Helen Keller's not real, and I don't care who you are, but she's not real. Like, she wrote books? No, she didn't. She's blind.
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0: One thing about me, two things for certain, I love making white people uncomfortable. And by that, I mean, I love showing up in a space where white people are and they think it belongs to them.
1: That's a good
0: and
1: time.
0: I show up authentically myself, big
2: She's
0: and
2: what?
0: Bold, ready to be seen. I'm not going to dim my life for no one. Tell me how I'm in nature. White boy sitting there, you know, it's for everybody to enjoy. I pull up with my music, but when white people see me, they see me with my music. All they can think is ghetto and disturbing. And I'm here to make the place ghetto and disturbing. Yes, I'm putting up my hammock and I'm going to enjoy this bitch just as much as you are. You're going to leave.
3: Is it possible they're leaving not because you're black, but because of the loud music you're playing in a public park?
2: There's also that and the look in general. She looks with all of her piercings and jewelry and her hairstyle and all. She looks very warrior-esque, you know.
3: Here's my question for you, Mr. O. It's okay to say that she doesn't have an ID.
1: And there's no way to get one.
3: But but if I point out that she doesn't have any headphones, that's racist?
2: Oh, well, yeah.
1: Why don't you get her some? Why don't you go get her some headphones?
3: Let's get her an ID so she can vote. And then
2: yeah.
3: We'll knock out this.
1: She can vote anyway. She's already voted.
3: Probably twice.
1: She probably voted yesterday.
3: Probably voted for me. I mean, for me, not for
2: right,
3: me.
2: Right, well, yeah.
3: In place
2: instead
3: of me.
2: Instead of, in lieu. What'd they call it? We had a story about that last week. Oh, they voucher voting. The voucher voting thing kind of blew up a little bit over the weekend. People started talking about that after we did. They'd never heard of such a thing. But you can go up to, Minnesota or, you know, one of them messed up Muslim states.
3: Commie Pinko states.
2: Yeah.
3: Right.
2: Well, commie and Muslim. Which one's going to win out? I guarantee you the Muslims are going to win that eventually.
3: I promise. The commies aren't procreating.
2: No. And the Muslims, they got a different set of rules.
3: Yeah.
2: Anyway, you can go in and vouch for up to 8 other voters that didn't come to vote. They said, they're staying home, and I'm here to vouch for them.
3: Yeah.
2: And they allow that.
3: Yeah.
2: They don't even question it. And so, yeah, no cheating involved there.
3: No, none at all. Well, with all that being said, ladies.
1: Oh, excuse me just a minute. I want to interrupt one time. People ask why I didn't cover the Little League World Series, and I guess I'm just a little bit out of shape about all of the cheating that's been going on there, and I don't want to continue to give them the high-profile spotlight of the Walton Johnson Sports Report when they're stealing signs. The Wisconsin kids have accused the Iowa kids of sign stealing and tipping off the hitters, especially like they got a dude on second. Now, to me, I think if you can steal sign, then that's part of the game. You and of course, the reason they're using signs in the first place is so that the hitter won't know what the pitch is about to throw.
3: Sure, that's what signs are for.
1: Yeah, yeah. They're trying to be deceptive and keeping you from knowing. So if you figured out the code, well, then that's part of the game. Am I right?
3: Who do they think they are? The Astros in 2017?
1: No trash can banging, as far as I know. But helmet pulling, you know, tapping and touching the helmet, how many times, how many different ways, what hand you use. I don't know what they agreed to, but they tipping them off. They're watching the catcher from second base. They're seeing the catcher do this between his legs.
3: Sure.
1: Which is not what you're thinking.
3: No, I know, yeah.
1: Yeah. When you see him wiggling his hands down there, you think, get your hand out your crotch, boy.
3: Well, that's a lot of what baseball is putting your hands by your junk.
2: Mm-hmm.
3: Sometimes you're just itchy. Sometimes it's a secret sign.
2: You don't know for sure the difference. Is he scratching or is he tipping somebody off?
3: I could do without that. I could do without the padding on the butts. That's always a little weird about sports. And then what's the other thing? Hazing. Hazing is very...
2: Oh, that just gets crazy in a hurry.
3: If you asked me where a broom is right now, do you think I know where there's a broom around here?
2: And yet, they seem to find them.
3: They always know.
2: Yeah.
3: Every time there's a hazing ritual, some guy shows up with a broomstick. What the hell is going on?
2: You know, it's almost like they were looking forward to it, huh?
3: Yeah, no kidding.
2: I don't like the sound of that.
3: All right, you guys like to eat. What's your favorite thing for dinner? You know what it is.
1: Eat a big old steer.
3: Smallest? Smallest cattle herd across America in 75 years, Billy Ud.
2: Is that right?
3: USDA numbers not looking good. We entered 2026 with only 86.2 million cattle and calves.
2: And that's not a lot?
3: Down 8 million from 2019. That's not a dip. That's a full-on herd haircut.
2: Is this because, like the communists, they were told to stop procreating?
3: A lot of things are causing this. Here's what's going on. Let me break it down for you.
2: Break it down.
3: Years of persistent drought across the West and the Plains turned grasslands into dust bowls.
2: Tell me about it.
3: Ranchers didn't have enough feed or water, so they sold cattle early, including the breeding cows that would have produced the next generation of sticks. Once you sell the moms, recovery isn't next quarter. It's years of rebuilding.
2: Oh, yeah. You got to wait a while now. It ain't going to just, you know, it's like growing trees. It ain't going to happen overnight.
3: The pain is already at the grocery store and the packing plants. Choice beef retail prices jumped from $8.50 a pound up to $10.49. That's a 23% hike. Tyson Food announced it's closing beef plants in Illinois and Utah and shopping another in Washington because of the historic shortage. Experts say meaningful herd growth and price relief probably won't show up until 2029 at the earliest.
2: So are we all urged to stop eating cows for a little while and let them catch up? I don't mean, you know, like ketchup. I mean, catch up the herds to grow.
3: I would never put ketchup on a steak.
2: No, that would be wrong.
3: It just depends how much money you've got. You know, some people can afford to fly business class. Some people got to go economy, you know. Just depends what you're working with, you know. Steak's not for everyone. It's apparently only for the upper class now, the upper echelon.
2: I thought they called it business class because you were flying for work. And if you're not flying for work, how do you get into business class? I don't get that.
3: I think they call it business class because you're up there doing the business with your secretary.
2: Probably.
3: While your wife's back in Toledo.
2: Yeah, no, it has nothing to do with you being employed in a business that is encouraging you to fly to a said location for work. No, it has nothing to do whatsoever.
3: It means you're taking care of business, you know?
2: Is that right?
3: When the national cattle herd is the smallest since the Eisenhower era, is that Mother Nature's drought or another reminder that green policies and endless regulation make it harder for ranchers to stay in business?
2: That's on purpose, huh?
3: It certainly seems like it.
2: Yeah, it does.
3: We're paying record prices for steak while the herd shrinks. Is this the free market working or the predictable result of years of thin margins and weather that won't quit?
2: The tough questions.
3: I know. We ask them.
2: We ask them.
3: We ask them on your favorite morning show. And sometimes we ask them on this show, too. You know? Maybe the deep state is just hoping we'll all switch to plant-based burgers until the cows come home in 2029. Who's ready for a nice bug patty?
2: I'm going to pass, but you go ahead and have mine.
3: No bug patty for you, huh?
2: No, sir.
3: No, sir.
2: Unless, of course, you know, the pulse hits and we're down to that or cannibalism. Well, you know, I might eat a bug. I might eat you. You never know.
3: Do you think Tropical Storm Lala, is that what they call it? You think that's
2: Did it ever become a hurricane? They said it was going to be a hurricane by Saturday, but I forgot to check.
3: Briefly, a Cat 1, according to the...
2: It hopped up for just a little bit, but it got real close to land, and then when it hit land, it rained all over the lava coming out of the volcano. It was pretty cool.

0: A lot of people think the average Walton and Johnson listener just has a name like Jimmy Bob or Bobby Joe or that sort of thing. But there's a diverse array of listeners out there. We've got Abduls and Jose's and Sharkeisha's and all kinds of stuff.
1: Even Tim's. Yeah, we have Tim.
0: Did he write an email?
1: Well, yeah. I mean, a lot of people did. Matter of fact, we could just go through the email and see the names of people that are listening and responding to the show. And there's plenty of, you know, Tim's mixed in there.
0: What did old Tim say?
1: Oh, I didn't check today. I just see Tim's name pop up occasionally.
0: Oh, that's good.
1: My computer's still running a little slow.
0: Well, good morning to all the Tims and the...
1: Lisa's.
0: Jamalskis and everyone else. And yeah. Lisa's. Oh, yeah.
1: And Lisa, sure. Lisa.
0: Lisa.
1: Mm-hmm.
0: Greetings, America. A lot happening today. People think Trump is trying to get a Nobel Peace Prize because he's being friendly with Kim Jong-un. Hasn't that been happening for like a decade now?
1: Yeah. They've got a special relationship.
0: Trump figured out all you need to do to get Kim Jong-un to stop launching nuclear weapons into the South China Sea, is that what they call it over there? Is just be nice to him. He's just like the nerdy kid at the lunch table. You know, he could be a school shooter, but if you offer him some of your hash browns once in a while.
1: Maybe he'll look past you.
0: Yeah, that's it.
1: That's what we're hoping.
0: That's right.
1: Oh, well.
0: Did you know Americans drink soda once or more a day on average, and it's associated with cancer? USA Today wants you to know that, and I want USA Today to shut the hell up.
1: Yeah. People smoke cigarettes, and they told them about cancer for years. Stop some people. Didn't stop a lot of people. Cancer, huh? Still, I like it, though.
0: Nobody wants to hear today about what's going on in Iran. We're over it. No one cares. No one cares about what's happening on the Korean Peninsula. It doesn't matter. The Lindsey Clancy trial, we've heard about it. The Charlie Kirk assassin, Luigi Mangione. You think people want to hear that? No, they're over it. They're done. Here's what people want to hear today. A bunch of frat boys at Penn State started a cocaine operation where they had people in dorm rooms scaling out the drugs. It was basically Pablo Escobar.
1: Sweet.
0: But his name was Tanner.
1: Yeah.
0: Or whatever his name was. More than a dozen current and former Penn State University students have been charged in connection with a drug trafficking ring that authorities say operated in or around two fraternities. Who's responsible? Sigma Chi. Or Chi. I don't know.
1: Chi.
0: Chi? Is it Chi?
1: There's a lot of different... your people... The Italians pronounce CH with a hard, kind of a K
0: Chi,
1: sound.
0: Chi, yeah. And then Delta Upsilon. Is that the other one? I don't know. I've never been in a fraternity. I never spoke Latin.
1: So you've never had a broomstick shoved up your... Well,
0: no.
1: Probably not anyway.
0: No, I don't even know where a broomstick is right now.
1: Right. Good.
0: That's for my cleaning lady to figure out. Anyway, the drugs were mainly cut up and packaged at the fraternity houses. They were distributed to Penn State students. Investigators identified a bunch of kids here. Tommy Robinson, he was one of them. And Agostino Abatiello. Yeah, that sounds like a coke dealer.
1: Yes, it does.
0: I think I know who had the connects.
1: Uh-huh.
0: I don't want to stereotype here, but I'd look a little more towards Agostino and a little less at Thomas over there.
1: These kids kind of like the same situation with Tom Cruise and Risky Business. They were given a homework assignment of creating a business and running it, and it sounds like they did quite well.
0: I don't mean to make light of this because it's obviously very bad, but the mugshots, have you seen them?
1: I have not.
0: They look like they're 12.
1: Hang on,
0: let me pull it up on the screen for you here. Which of these two kids, if they weren't running a coke ring, don't you think they'd be getting swirlies?
1: Yeah. Or riding a bicycle up to your house to tell you about a religion.
0: Right. They look like Mormon boys on... Oh, absolutely.
1: Not drug dealers.
0: My favorite part, whoever the kid is on the left, I'm going to guess that's Tom, because the other one looks a little more ethnic.
1: Yeah, let's go... let's call him Opie.
0: Put on his nicest suit, didn't comb his hair. Rolled out of bed, threw a suit on, ran in to take his fraternity photo.
1: Comb your hair, you're just, like a nerd. Well, which he's trying hard not to be.
0: You know what I don't get about this? Because I've never been one for a Coke or stimulants or a coffee, but not like, I don't like the idea of putting things in my nose.
1: Yeah.
0: Does he look like he's been awake all night? Is that what he looks like to you?
1: A little bit, yeah.
0: Does he looks very peppy.
1: Something's keeping him up.
0: Yeah, exactly. And it ain't Viagra.
1: Speaking of drugs, yesterday was a sad story of Hayden Panettiere, the young actress who passed away. And they didn't get into a lot of details yesterday, but we were hearing possible some drug problems, situation like that. And now they're saying that she overdosed on something. I don't think they named it. And then the overdose caused her to have a heart attack. And they found a Narcan. Is that the pen?
0: It's for opioid abuse, yeah. Right? They inject you with it after you've had too much fentanyl. But you can also use it for pills or, you know, the...
1: Well, they found the Narcan in the room, I guess, next to her body or somewhere nearby. And they're assuming that was probably somebody trying to be helpful there at the Airbnb, but did not work out.
0: Yeah, they don't explain who gave her the Narcan. Maybe she did it to herself, and then one of her friends found her, and she was already, it was done by then.
1: Could have been other people taking drugs that used the Narcan, and maybe they got out of there before the police arrived. Who knows?
0: She was 36, found unresponsive Sunday afternoon inside an apartment at Judson Mill Lofts in Greenville, South Carolina. I guess, was it an Airbnb? Is that what you read?
1: That's what I heard, yeah.
0: And I didn't...
1: I think one of her friends or somebody, family member maybe, somebody else had already rented it and she just came in. But more than one person said to me when they heard about her dying that, was it the vaccine? It's the first thing out of the thoughts of many people.
0: Right.
1: And she was kind of, you know, mouthy about the vaccine not that long ago. But it's been long enough since COVID now that you can always find some other thing to blame it on.
0: Sure, and I'm not going to shame a young woman who just died. It's very sad, but it's kind of weird to get lectured on vaccines from somebody that died a short time later of a drug overdose, purportedly. We don't really.
1: Yeah.
0: And also, to people that think, oh, why does everyone immediately assume the vaccine? Blame Fauci for that. That's just the other day he was in the Senate explaining or not explaining why his emails contradicted his public statements over and over and over.
1: Yeah.
0: All the blood clots, all the
1: things he knew but didn't admit to and didn't want to share with us.
0: Someone at my age group, living my kind of lifestyle, probably had never even heard the word myocarditis before, right? 2021. And now most people in my peer group could tell you a lot about myocarditis and where it, how to identify it, the symptoms, what... Do you think that was in our zeitgeist a few years ago?
1: No.
0: No, certainly not. Again, blame Fauci. That's 100% his fault.
1: And I was just reading an email about that as we were discussing it. A lady wrote in. Well, I don't know if it was a lady, but it seemed like. My sister has had a lot of medical issues over the years. Pacemaker installed, all kinds of blood pressure issues, amongst many other things. And I heard you talking to Dr. Mary Bowden.
0: She was on my afternoon show, and we live-streamed it.
1: Now I think the vaccine could be her problem, after what she heard y'all talk about. If you wouldn't mind, I would love to know how I can learn more to help her and what's going on with her. She's 46, too young to be having all these problems. Listen to y'all every day and would appreciate any help.
0: Dr. Mary Tally Bowden, B-O-W-D-E-N, Mary Bowden, is a Houston ear, nose, and throat specialist. And during the pandemic, she did not agree in 2021 with what Houston Methodist was doing. She got suspended and then resigned from the hospital, started her own private clinic called Breathe MD. CNN, The Washington Post, the Texas Medical Board went out and said she was a witch doctor. I'm, you know, paraphrasing here. They, you know, pushing ivermectin, telling people she doesn't trust the vaccine. She treated over 6,000 COVID patients. There's 6,000 people out there that would tell you.
1: Yeah.
0: This woman saved her life, saved her his life, saved they them's life. She has an clinic in Houston, but she's got a book you can buy. If you didn't hear the interview, download the Walton and Johnson smartphone app, which is basically a podcast player for this morning show, among other things. Click the second tab at the bottom. That's where you can listen to the afternoon show. If you ever get your fill of the morning show, and that's, you know, it's kind of... We often joke it's like the Ropers to Three's Company. It's similar but different. And it's Mary went into detail in this interview yesterday for about 30 minutes on what this emailer's talking about. There's also a video of me interviewing her yesterday with comedian Jesse Payton.
1: Well, that ought to help.
0: Yeah, I think so.
1: All right, then.
0: Yeah, if we save one life, Steve, isn't it worth it?
1: Did we?
0: I have no idea.
1: We're trying, you know. Just making the effort's probably enough, right?
0: If we don't save one life, we could at least get a breakfast sandwich here in the next 20 minutes.
1: Let's do that.
0: Yeah.
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0: Today is Bad Poetry Day, and we owe it all to you, Nantucket.
1: Oh, yes, we do.
0: But don't we honor Taylor Swift enough already? How much time can we spend on this?
1: That's about enough, I would imagine.
0: Yeah.
1: Poor Taylor.
0: Yeah, well, yeah, she's got it rough.
1: She's got it bad.
0: She's had a bad life.
1: If you people just leave her alone.
0: The U.S. Navy destroyer, apparently dead in the water for 4 days in the South China Sea. No AC, no toilets, no hot food. Story starts back in July. Apparently, a guided missile destroyer, USS Benfold, forward deployed out of Japan and sailing with the USS Jorge Washington Carrier Strike Group, suffers a complete engineering casualty involving its generators. That's the official government explanation. While conducting routine operations, total power loss, ships dead in the water. Sailors lose AC, running toilets, galley services, no hot meals is what that means.
1: Yeah.
0: Reliable, drinkable water. 300 hanging tough with resilience, grit, professionalism.
1: They all have to just go over the side now?
0: I guess.
1: When it's time to, you know, go, you got to go.
0: Guess it.
1: I'm going to leave it in the toilet that doesn't work.
0: Easier for men than women, I got to think.
1: Yeah, probably.
0: And then...
1: they can use a bucket and then heave that over the side, you know.
0: And if I'm not mistaken, didn't some young man's mom call CNN and complain about this?
1: Either that or the Abraham Lincoln. They were having trouble with that USS Abraham Lincoln, too, because it's just been out for 200 days of steady deployment.
0: Now, if you're the guy on that boat whose mom calls CNN to complain, what do you think happens with him and his peers?
1: Well, maybe he got him a hot meal and got the showers running, so, you know, good for you, but probably

0: happened during his administration, it is, or even near the beginning or the end of his administration. It's easily Trump's fault. Clearly. You see, end of his administration. It's easily Trump's fault. Clearly. You see how that works.
1: Sure. A billion-dollar warship sitting powerless is in the world's most contested waterways is not a good look, but the crew did their job, right? There is a question of whether the Navy's maintenance pipeline and operational tempo can keep up with the demands of simultaneous high-end competition against China. But nobody wants to have that conversation. They just want to blame Trump. The very people blaming Trump for this don't even really care about China. Is this...
0: Now you're getting it.
1: Is this a one-off maintenance hiccup, or do you think, you know, we're going to see more of this sort of thing in the future?
0: If things are going poorly and they're blaming Trump for it, that's good for the Democrats. And if things aren't going poorly, maybe they can make it go poorly. Maybe they can have people over there doing a little sabotage on a big old destroyer or an aircraft carrier. Who knows?
1: Oh, come on.
0: I know. That would be crazy talk. But then look who we're talking about.
1: Why would someone do something so petty just to make Trump look bad?
0: Yeah.
2: Tuesday? Yeah, it's Tuesday.
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0: They're probably not expecting us to talk about Jill Stein right now, and neither is anybody else.
1: Jill Stein. Haven't heard that name in about, just about every 4 years she pops up.
0: Jill Stein is part of a political party called the Green Party, and their whole shtick is that they're against oligarchies. But once every 4 years, they run the same person for president.
1: Yeah, the same way every time.
0: No, I can't think of another Green Party candidate than Jill Stein.
1: No.
0: Anyway, Jill Stein is so irrelevant. Not only can she not get arrested, she can't even get elected. But there is a warrant for her arrest, isn't there?
1: She's trying to get arrested. It's a tricky business. Is there a manhunt for this woman?
0: I don't know if that's the right. They'd use a they-them hunt, I think.
1: Yeah, it's a they hunt.
0: Back in April 2024.
2: What'd she do?
0: 2.5 years ago, there was a pro-Palestine encampment at Washington University in St. Louis. WashU, they call it. Green Party perennial candidate Jill Stein, the human spoiler alert of American politics, shows up, links arms, and joins the party. Police clear the tents. 100 get arrested, handcuffed, that sort of thing, Billy Ed. 3 officers got hurt, one with a concussion, one with a broken finger, and one went wee, wee, wee all the way. And I'm just kidding. One with a groin injury.
1: Uh-oh.
0: Yeah, that probably still makes him flinch when he hears the words Jill Stein.
2: Woo.
0: And now you're starting to understand why Jill Stein's in trouble. She claims a bicycle cop threw her onto her head. The charging documents say she grabbed the bike, used it like a weapon, and delivered multiple kicks to the officer's groin. That's a cheap shot.
1: Nah, she went right for the goods, huh?
0: Only an elderly female communist would go after your groin. She's playing the victim here. Now, March 2025, nearly a year after that, charges finally drop. Stein gets hit with first-degree trespassing, fourth-degree assault, both misdemeanors. Only 2 people out of the 100 arrested get actual criminal charges.
1: But her crime, at this point, is not showing up for court.
0: Yeah, I think so.
1: That's why they have issued a warrant for her arrest.
0: WashU campus straddles the city-county line like a drunk at a party trying to decide which couch to pass out on. And then comes Monday, August 17th, 2026. That's yesterday. Court date. Neither Stein nor her attorney bother to show up. The judge's name is Karma.
1: Judge Karma?
0: Judge Karma Johnson, Steve. Do you know who that is?
1: Not related, no. I don't think.
0: That's her real name. The universe has a sense of humor.
1: Yeah, it does.
0: Issues a bench warrant, arrests her, and hold without bond. Anyway, Stein's lawyer finally strolls in later in the afternoon, waves some paperwork.
1: Did they arrest him?
0: The warrant gets quashed, and
1: they should have snagged him up.
0: Case continued to September 14th. Stein remains a free woman for now.
1: Because they don't know where she is. If they got an arrest warrant out, then ought to be arresting her, shouldn't they?
0: Well, it's a misdemeanor, and then her lawyer went in to handle it. It sounds like that's what happened.
1: Karma's going to get them.
0: Bottom line, the woman who spent years lecturing us about systemic injustice just treated a court date like an optional yoga class.
1: Did she wear the pants?
0: Oh, no, I don't think so.
1: Yeah, probably not.
0: Her pants say yoga, but her butt says Big Mac.
1: It looks like you just can't have fun anymore in this country. I heard you talking about them entrepreneurs. Was it Penn State? They started a small business in their dorm room or something, huh?
0: The headline at the New York Post calls it the Dirty Baker's Dozen. It's more than just 2 kids, but...
1: Well, there's 13 of them.
0: Yeah, but 2 kids are the...
1: Doing a little cocaine trafficking, that's all it was. Just trying to get through. I mean, you know... have you checked the inflation rate? I mean, the price of everything is just high. People got them, you know, back in our day, you know, young boys would get a paper route. Now they do a cocaine assembly line in their dormitories.
0: We're not making light of it because obviously it's illegal. But
1: oh, well, there's that.
0: It's a bunch of young, preppy looking, affluent white boys at a really nice university where there was... Okay, this is probably the second most controversial thing that's ever happened at Penn State.
1: There is one other time that Penn State got in the news.
0: But that's neither here nor there.
1: We always like to check and see where these crazy antics are going on, because you immediately think, all this stuff must be happening in Florida. But no. Oh, no. The craziness of Florida has spread like kudzu. You're just spreading across the country.
0: Like tentacles.
1: Yeah. Like that, too.
0: You know what's funny about this, Billy Ed? It's 2 different fraternities.
1: Are they competing?
0: it could be a movie.
1: Oh, yeah.
0: If this happened back in the day, you could have...
1: Riskier Business?
0: John Belushi and Tom Cruise. Who would you get to be in it?
1: Oh, you know, there's these young kids today. I don't know who they are.
0: Starring Shia LaBeouf and...
1: Yeah, that guy.
0: I don't know. Who's
1: he? If he doesn't have his Terminators with him backing him up, he's not really that popular, though.
0: No, he's not.
1: Especially down in the French Quarter, New Orleans. Well, they had enough of his ass.
0: The Pennsylvania Attorney General's charging 14 people in a multi-year cocaine trafficking operation. When they show all the mugshots, it's a whole bunch of people that look like teenagers. One guy that looks like he's 30 and one guy who looks like he's Steve's age. And you really start to...
1: How old does he look?
0: Like an older guy. Like he's like
1: what age?
0: Like
1: would
0: a Gen X.
1: You think it like, you know, 50, 54?
0: Older, you know, yes, yes.
1: Yeah, somewhere in that range?
0: Like late 40s, early 50s.
1: Yeah, that sounds about right.
0: That's what I would say, yeah. He looks like he's a Gen Xer, maybe kind of a younger boomer.
1: So that's in Pennsylvania. And isn't Philadelphia also in Pennsylvania?
0: It is.
1: Okay.
0: Yeah, as a matter of fact.
1: I was checking to see if this was Florida. It's not. It's Philadelphia. Another good reason to stay out of there.
0: Okay.
1: A man wearing a Chucky mask. You familiar with Chucky? The doll that comes to life and kills?
0: Sure. Sometimes I can't tell the difference between him and Hunter Biden.
1: Well, yeah. Yeah, the guy was running around, got a Chucky mask on, targeted at least six people at random in Philadelphia, ran up to the female jogger and asked her if she was ready to die. They think it's a black guy somewhere, because you can still see his hands, even though he's covered up like Chucky. Anyway, they think he's a black guy about 16 to 20 years of age, terrorizing people who are going about their business at a good 15-minute run, just running through the streets, going through the Dunkin' Donut, got his, you know, Chucky mask on, looking all scary, and just, you know, threatening people and scaring them and stuff. Woo, look out.
0: Yeah, it's freaky, right?
1: And now he's, I guess he took the mask off, and he's just free, walking the streets. Nobody knows who he is.
0: There must be a thing going on right now where this is a trend on TikTok, because in East St. Louis, which is Illinois technically, but it's not Chicagoland, a teenager was charged with murder after a random attack while dressed as a clown.
1: Okay.
0: I want to put the picture of him on the doorbell camera up here on the screen.
1: You'll see if I know him?
0: So you could, no, it just, I want you to get an idea of how bizarre this must have looked when it happened. Stupid computer's not showing it to me. It's showing us an ad for something. It doesn't matter. That's
1: okay.
0: It's a visual thing. Anyway, so this guy, young man, decides to put on a clown costume and go out and do some harm. Monday night, 78-year-old John Allen waiting at a bus stop in East St. Louis. He's attacked and killed in what police describe as an apparent random stabbing. The suspect's a 15-year-old, name withheld because, you know, he's a minor. Investigators say the teen was dressed in a full clown outfit at the time of the attack. A nearby doorbell camera captured footage of the suspect in the costume. Video circulating online. The state police are not authenticating it, so I don't know how it got out there, but they put out a report saying this did happen. So the teen's located at a residence, taken into custody, formally charged first-degree murder, remains in custody. Not immediately clear if he has an attorney, as if that matters to any of us.
1: Right.
0: But, yeah. 15-year-old allegedly murders a 78-year-old while dressed in as a circus act.
1: That ain't funny.
0: That's
1: clowns ain't funny. They're just scared. Most women I've met are just deathly afraid of clowns, and you can't blame them. I mean, you know, they're that movie with that guy, that clown that hung out in the gutters and stuff, you know, and had the balloon, and then there's this guy. Yeah, you got to run from a clown and Chucky.
0: The guy in that.
1: What about Mike Myers? Should you run from him?
0: Is that a clown or is it?
1: No, it's just a scary face.
0: Wasn't it supposed to be a Richard Nixon mask or something? Reagan or
1: well,
0: Nixon?
1: Beats me.
0: But no, the clown from It that you're talking about, I believe his name was Pennywise.
1: Okay, sounds good.
0: Yeah. Isn't that, that didn't really sound that scary to me. It's not very menacing.
1: Yeah.
0: I always thought they could do better than that.
1: But he had to move like sharp, razor sharp metal teeth or something. I don't know.
0: which is scary, but then, you know.
1: I don't really watch the movie. I heard about it.
0: Wouldn't need a steak knife.
1: That's true.
0: Of course, I don't think he eats steak. He eats kids.
1: Yeah.
0: Yeah.
1: Which is flesh off their bones.
0: Which is terrible. You should never do that.
1: Yeah, of course. Do we have to say that?
0: Well, yeah, nowadays you do.
1: Oh, okay. Yeah, don't eat the flesh off of young children's bones.
0: Yeah, just for the record, here at your favorite morning show, we're against that sort of thing.
1: We also still against drugs? Don't do drugs still? Is that a thing?
0: Especially if you're competing with another fraternity at Penn State to see who can make the most money this
1: semester.
0: Okay,
1: so don't do drugs. Don't go swimming for 30 minutes after you eat. And what was that most recent one now? Don't run around in a Chucky mask? No. Don't eat the flesh off of children's bones.
0: Yeah, exactly. Okay. Those are our number one policies.
1: That's a lot to remember.
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0: Today is Never Give Up Day. It was invented by people who never witnessed Corey Feldman try to revive his singing career.
1: Who?
0: Corey Feldman. He's one of the two Coreys.
1: Oh, yeah. Yeah.
0: He's the one who's alive, I think.
1: Oh, okay. That probably helps with the singing.
0: Doesn't hurt.
1: Is he any good?
0: No.
1: I wouldn't think so.
0: No, really bad.
1: People didn't want him to quit.
0: One of the worst.
1: Or they did want him to quit.
0: I think people go to his concerts ironically.
1: Huh.
0: Yeah.
1: I'm not sure how you do that. Do I do anything ironically?
0: I don't think so.
1: I don't think so either.
0: You're not the right generation for it. It's not...
1: Good. Thank God. Yeah, I'm so happy.
0: It's not even really a Gen Z thing. It's more of a millennial thing. Millennials will do things they know sucks because they think it's funny.
1: Okay.
0: I know. What's up with that?
1: What's up with that? That's just stupid is what that is.
0: I agree. I've been saying it for years.
1: Plenty of stupid stuff going on. You don't have to intentionally add to it. Speaking of two Coreys, though, how about the two Dans? We got two Dans. It sounds like an Indian name. But Alaska's got the primary today. And, well, Wyoming and Florida. Florida's really the show. But Alaska's got something special going on because they got two candidates with the same name. And the one Dan is hoping that the other Dan doesn't steal his votes when people go and vote for Dan.
0: Bill, yeah, that was one of the best radio segues in the history of terrestrial broadcasting.
1: What do you mean? Thank you. It was intentional.
0: You put together two drug-addicted 80s teen stars to the Alaska gubernatorial primary today. That was amazing how you did that.
1: That's what I was thinking, too. Yeah.
0: I wouldn't have even...
1: Pretty excited about it.
0: Do you remember when...
1: Now that I heard of it.
0: Wasn't there two Dans back in the 90s did like an Olympics? Or Dan? Yeah. It was Dan and Dave, wasn't it?
1: Something, two guys. Yeah.
0: There was an Olympic... Building up to the Olympics, Nike endorsed two guys.
1: And they try to make it a... Well, it was already a competition. They didn't have to make it a competition. That's kind of the Olympic format, ain't it?
0: But then at the last minute, one of them didn't end up going to the Olympics. They spent millions of dollars on an ad campaign about these two white boys... That was a waste of money. You thought two white boys were going to do well in track and field?
1: Pitiful. It was that one that Bruce Jenner used to do, too, you know, where you have to do all the events.
0: Decathlon?
1: Maybe that's it. You do a bunch of different stuff.
0: I'm more of a biathlon, just ski and shoot a gun.
1: You're just bi?
0: Yeah, exactly. I'm bi, yeah.
1: Okay.
0: Yeah.
1: It's good to know.
0: Buy a lot of food for breakfast.
1: Tell me about it.
0: I'm hungry. And then, that's an interesting thing. In Alaska today, there's two guys with the same name.
1: I'm guessing they're probably completely different, politically. I don't know, because it's Alaska. Who would know?
0: All right, it's the Alaskan primary there. Dan Sullivan.
1: Versus Dan Sullivan. And about a dozen other people. It's a lot of people.
0: And it's not, I said governor, it's senator.
1: But, all right. Well, Florida's got governor and senator and dog catcher and everything else on the hook. So, yeah, you never know.
0: Well, Dan Sullivan has been the Republican senator in Alaska since 2015.
1: Well, all right, then.
0: The other Dan Sullivan is...
1: He's trying to sneak in under the wire?
0: He's a U.S. Forest Service employee and a retired school teacher living in Petersburg.
1: Okay.
0: Yeah, and if you know anything about Alaska, you know people are...
1: They talk about those people from Petersburg.
0: Petersburg, ugh.
1: Yeah, you just can't never tell what's going to happen out there in the world.
0: So nobody knows who they're voting for. That's what's so confusing. Both candidates will, I guess, does it say I next to the incumbent or something like that?
1: Beats me.
0: Both candidates will appear on the ballot, one name after the other, when Alaskans vote in the primary election this week, a complicated quirk of the contest that has drawn howls and hoots from critics.
1: Howls and hoots? I figured hoots, but I didn't know about howls. And in Florida, is DeSantis, he's still governor, right?
0: Yeah, but these term limits.
1: No.
0: So he can't run again. So a lot of people think it's going to be Byron Donalds.
1: Is that right?
0: Yeah.
1: Hmm.
0: Byron seems like a cool guy.
1: Well, all right. Now, in DeSantis' world, 2018, he won by less than a point. And in 2022, when he re-ran, he won by 20 points. So I guess they liked him okay.
0: Yeah, a lot changed. And you may remember the one where it was close. I think his opponent's name was Andrew Gillum.
1: He was a freak.
0: Meth and gay sex. He was a married guy. He was a Democrat, and he had wife and kids. But then after he lost, maybe a year or two later, they found him in a motel with piles of meth and a gay escort. He was with a gay porn star.
1: You sure piles of meth, or was it piles of gays?
0: I mean, a little from column A, a little from column B.
1: I don't like to think about it.
0: Maybe the guy's name was Matt or Matt.
1: Maybe.
0: Matt and Meth.
1: So this Byron Donalds guy, you said, looks like he might win. He's got Trump's backing, but there are 10 other Republicans all trying to sneak in there. You got Lieutenant Governor, what's his name there?
0: Sure.
1: Yeah, you got some guy named Fishback.
0: Yeah, he's not doing well. He had a 25% chance of winning, and now it's down to 1%.
1: Ooh, that sucks.
0: Yeah.
1: So DeSantis, the current governor, hadn't endorsed anybody running for his job. It's like he's saying, basically, none of these people are worthy of replacing me.
0: Is it possible he just doesn't want to burn a bridge?
1: There's that, sure.
0: They say you shouldn't get involved in endorsing people in your own party's primary, but Trump always does. Yeah. Rush never did back in the day.
1: Mm-mm.
0: Florida's a fun state, isn't it?
1: Ain't it fun?
0: Yeah.
1: It's good times.
0: A lot of weird stuff going on there. Florida's filled with terrible people who can't vote and great people who can.
1: There you go.
0: They're known for it. Whenever you see a story about someone smoking bath salts and crashing his car into the Piggly Wiggly and stealing an orphan with 12 hookers in the trunk, and it's always some guy he's a felon from Jersey, and you're like, wow, these people in Florida don't seem like they're conservative. Well, that guy can't vote.
1: Yeah. We think. We never know.
0: Well, in Jersey,
1: yeah,
0: anything's possible, but... Anyway, Florida holds first major primaries after Republicans' mid-decade redistricting. So that's the big...
1: they got a redistricting, yeah.
0: Kind of like Texas, yeah. How does this affect the state? It's hard to imagine Florida becoming more red. People often say there's no difference between Democrats and Republicans. They're both bad, and I get the sentiment just there.
1: But in general, it's a politician thing.
0: But if you learn one thing from the pandemic, isn't it that one side's clearly a little better than the other side?
1: A little bit,
0: Did you like having to get injected with an experimental drug so you could walk into a bar in Chicago?
1: Pitiful.
0: I'm going to have to see your vaccine card.
1: It's funny how quickly people forget that kind of stuff, too. All the ridiculous nonsense they put you through during that Fauci... Well, when a trial hearing, little questionnaire where he kept taking the fifth, they did keep asking the questions that reminded people again of just how ridiculous these rules were. They just made them up as they went along.
0: Sure.
1: The 6 feet thing, they admitted that they just made that up. 8 feet seemed like too much. 4 feet too close. Six. But the thing about restaurants, when you walked into the restaurant and you stood up there at the little hostess stand, you had to have your mask on, had to have your party all together. Everybody had to be masked. Sometimes they'd take your temperature. And then you'd walk through the restaurant and you notice all the people sitting at the table, no masks on them. They're eating and drinking and talking. Well, apparently the rule was, just made it up, if you're standing up, COVID, very dangerous.
0: Sure.
1: If you're sitting down at a table in a restaurant, safe. That's how it worked.
0: I could remember at the peak of the pandemic when the restaurant rules in Texas still applied, the wifey and I were driving to Gulf Shores, Alabama.
1: Mm-hmm.
0: And we stopped at an Outback Steakhouse in Beaumont because we hadn't eaten all day. We were starving. And we went inside and it was not lunch or dinner time. The place was dead empty. There was no one there. There was one teenage girl at the hostess stand. We walk in, and she was doing something, so we both sat down, and she said, no, you can't sit down. I have to walk you to your table.
1: Yeah, so we go, important.
0: So we go back to the hostess stand, and she walks us one table over.
1: Right, here's where you need to sit.
0: And says, sit down. And I remember thinking, this is, and forgive me, people out there that don't like the R word, but this is ridiculous.
1: Oh, yeah.
0: Yeah.
2: Yeah. Today's show is going to be the
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19: Standing up for what's right. Helping out when things go wrong. Seeking the truth and speaking our minds. Not just making records, but breaking them. Leading the way behind the camera, beyond the runway, and on the silver screen. Not just making our mark, but making a difference. Now that's a job for a Girl Scout. Girl Scouts, preparing girls for a lifetime of leadership.

0: Nursing homes in New York are begging Donald Trump not to deport the Haitians.
1: Do they work there?
0: A coalition of 400 nursing homes has basically admitted, there's a lot of people working here that aren't supposed to be in the country.
1: Okay. Well, maybe they hope if they got out in front of it, admitted to it, that maybe they'd go easy on them. Who knows?
0: Temporary protected status. That's what they call it, TPS.
1: Yeah, but the temporary part, long gone. It's up. It's over. People are saying, well, then get out.
0: All right, so someone's defending the Haitians. Is anyone speaking for the Somalians?
1: Yeah, who's stepping up for them?
0: Who's coming for the owners of the quality leering centers?
1: Maybe all the graduates. I mean, after you've been, taught to leer at the leering center, pretty soon you graduate and you step forward and show people what a good job they've done there.
0: Sure, absolutely.
1: Absolutely.
0: After all, we need illiterate truck drivers from third world countries. That's what America needs.
1: Damn straight. So what would you think the punishment would be if you gently just bumped a TSA agent at the airport? I mean, just what? In general, here you might be held in a windowless room for a couple of hours, miss your flight, and have your luggage rummaged through.
0: Well, that's pretty dramatic. Could I get a little more context?
1: Well, this didn't happen here in this country, though. A student from New York was out doing some international traveling over the summer.
0: What part of the world?
1: Dubai.
0: I know about all this, yeah.
1: Yeah. So it's a touchy situation there. 21-year-old college student in Dubai, accused of assaulting an airport staff member during a layover. They don't have TSA. They just have regular airport people there. And so this woman was going to board a plane. She had to be pulled aside for special screening. And she said it was humiliating and all this kind of stuff. And while they're going through all this, she's putting herself back together, getting dressed and all these things. It's a complicated arrangement. And apparently she kind of, according to her and her lawyer, I guess, her people, she gently touched the arm of the airport lady to kind of get her out of the way.
0: Yeah.
1: And after that, they've sentenced her to a year in prison.
0: Okay.
1: A year in prison because she bumped her arm and tried to move her gently to the side.
0: All right.
1: That's what you get.
0: I know a woman, and you know her too. And she's divorced now, but back when she was married, she flew to Dubai to see her husband. He was there on business.
1: Okay.
0: And I don't know if things weren't going well in the marriage at the time, but she brought with her in her luggage more than one marital aid.
1: Oh, boy.
0: More than one wand massager.
1: Uh-huh.
0: And when
1: was it still in the box? Because it says what it is right on the box.
0: Exactly. Yeah. And when the security at the airport in Dubai discovered these items, they detained her for hours, many, many hours, until a man came to retrieve her. She could be let go if a man would come and say, because they were concerned that she was like a sex worker or something.
1: Oh, dear.
0: Which is weird, because if you were a sex worker, what would you need? I guess I don't know how it works exactly.
1: I don't know what their thinking is.
0: They probably look at a marital aid the way a Mexican looks at a lawnmower. It's just there to get the prostitute's job done. You know what I mean?
1: I wouldn't know none about that.
0: Me neither. No, I wouldn't know a thing about it. But anyway, so now she's in jail for a year.
1: That's pretty crazy, isn't it?
0: Well, do they have a merchant of death we could trade her for?
1: I wonder, how many merchants of death are there out floating around out there?
0: How is it that we're this thing in Iran? I mean, people often say, oh, this is just about Israel. No, it's about Saudi Arabia. It's about United Arab Emirates. It's about Kuwait. It's about they all don't really get along with Iran, and we've got to go over there and solve the problem for them. That's what this is really about. Nuclear warhead. Sure, that's part of it.
1: Sure.
0: But at the end of the day, it's about a rogue nation that doesn't play well with its neighbors, and we're aligned with all of them. So I'm curious, if we're doing all this, we're pissing away all this money in the Strait of Hormuz, we're sending our military, we got men, good people, men and women dying over there right now, maybe they could let this person go?
1: Yeah, how about that? Did they suggest it?
0: Because it seems,
1: I don't think so.
0: Seems like we're doing a lot for you guys, and you're arresting someone and jailing them for a year for bumping into someone at a customs and boarding type of a facility. Is that the gist of this?
1: Somebody get the Dubai airport on the phone and let Kenny talk to him. He's got a good idea here. I think you can work this out.
0: All right, I got another one, too.
1: I don't think she's at the airport anymore. I'm pretty sure they moved her straight to the prison, so wherever that is.
0: Yesterday, I solved the NIL controversy.
1: Well, that was mighty white of you.
0: I've got a solution for it. I'm on the phone yesterday with someone who sells radio ads for this show, somewhere off in the network somewhere, and the conversation moves from when certain commercials will air to college sports, because tis the season after
1: all. It's coming quick.
0: And the person on the phone says to me, I don't like NIL, it's ruining sports. And I said, well, there's pros and cons to everything. Think about all the young people out there who peak in college, go off to be broke the rest of their whole life, and then like Gatorade and Nike, Adidas, they're making millions of dollars off these kids, not to mention the university.
1: Mm-hmm.
0: The person on the phone says, yeah, but Kenny, they're getting an education. How much is that worth? I was like, I'm not sure a gender lit degree from LSU is worth a lot in the, no, I'm not even picking on LSU. Let's,
1: right,
0: A&M, whatever.
1: Sure.
0: You know, University of Arkansas, doesn't matter. And he's like, well, yeah, you know, we go off on this conversation. And at some point he's like, yeah, but what do you do? You know, look at what Nick Saban said. You've got these young men and they're riding shotgun. They think they're hot shots. They're throwing their junk around, making the job harder for the coach because they think they're a big deal because they got $1 million.
1: That's right.
0: I was like, all right, what if every one of these athletes that hasn't graduated yet still gets the NIL money, but it goes into a trust?
1: Mm-hmm.
0: And the only way you can access that money is upon completion of your education and the athletic program that you're in. And if there's a behavioral issue, you can get kicked off the team and never get access to that money.
2: Oh, so you want some overseer in charge of the young men, making sure they act right. And if they don't act right, he gonna crack a whip on them, huh?
0: Exactly.
2: Yeah. That's been tried. It's been done. People didn't care for it.
0: What, the trust thing? They have a trust for...
2: Well, it's similar. Similar to that.
0: Tell me what we did.
2: What you did. What you talked about.
0: You just said it's been tried.
2: Yeah, and you agreed. I said it's been done before. Well, the overseer... Gonna run all these young men out there and tell them they can't have their money, but you gonna hold it for them. Yeah, no, I don't think that's gonna work.
0: I think it will. I think it's a great idea.
1: I'm supporting you, Kenny, and I hope you after you get off the phone at the Dubai airport and get that woman loose.
0: Sure.
1: Then the NIL company. Call the NIL people.
0: Here's the problem. I don't really know anybody. I feel like I just did my job by telling you and our millions of listeners about...
1: Having the idea, the spark of creation. That's our job.
0: Yeah.
1: Now, somebody take it and run with it.
0: And I'd also like to know, how come when Billy Ed's at the airport, he always gets randomly screened at the TSA?
1: Just lucky, I guess.
3: Funky Fresh.
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5: 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When you're waiting at the security checkpoint at the airport and the TSA agent decides to randomly screen you and you get a pat down with a happy landing.
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29: What's happening, fellow sports fans? It's Andy West. Let's look back on this day in sports history, August 18th. We'll start with a weird baseball tale in 1965. Hank Aaron hit a monster home run that would have been his 28th of the season, but was called out because his left foot was entirely out of the batter's box when he hit it. Bob Uecker, who became a famous play-by-play announcer, was the catcher for the Cardinals and the one that brought it to the umpire's attention. The Braves would win the game 5-3 on another home run in the ninth inning by Don Dillard. Jumping way ahead, today in 2009, 6 months after he tearfully announced his retirement, for the second time, and 3 weeks after affirming he would never return to football, Brett Favre signs a 2-year, $25 million deal with the Minnesota Vikings. And today in 2016, Jamaica's Usain Bolt completes an unprecedented third consecutive sweep of the 100 and 200 meter sprints, elevating his status as the most decorated male sprinter in Olympic history.
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0: don't sound that bad, to be honest with you. You know, singing about how bad he is, but being all lighthearted about it. Maybe that's scarier. I don't know.
1: He sounds like he'd be the most badass guy at an upscale coffee shop.
0: Yeah, with a man bun or something crazy.
1: Right, like on a car lot filled with rare antique vehicles that only a semi-retired successful oil engineer could afford to own. This guy's the most badass guy there.
2: Watch out. He's bad.
1: He's got a squeaky clean legal record, but he did jaywalk once when he was in downtown Austin.
2: Who are y'all talking about?
1: Just like a hypothetical guy.
2: Oh, okay. It's kind of walked in on... You know how sometimes I get on the tail end of things?
1: Yeah.
2: I feel like you guys are trying to leave me out on purpose.
1: That's kind of your thing, isn't it?
2: Not really.
1: Did you watch the mother of Lindsay Clancy yesterday testifying? Did you take a look at this?
2: I've seen clips. I did not look at the entire length of her testimony, no. But I saw her.
1: Lindsay Clancy, Massachusetts nurse, mother, a labor nurse, someone that specializes
2: she knows about babies and stuff.
1: That's her thing, is giving birth to babies. She knows about it. Killed her three kids at the family home in Duxbury. She then attempted to take her own life, survived with severe injuries. They say in the report she slit her wrists and her neck, but it wasn't enough to cause life-threatening injuries.
2: She didn't really open a vein. I guess she just kind of scratched the surface of the skin.
1: Right.
2: Left a mark. Ooh. And then is she the one that jumped out of a second-story window?
1: And now she's paralyzed.
2: See, that second story, that's not really trying to kill yourself, is it?
1: Her lawyer's arguing not guilty by reason of insanity. Severe postpartum psychosis worsened by rapid series of psychiatric medications. Dozens of prescriptions in the months leading up. Dozens of prescriptions. She claims she heard voices directing the acts. So her mom is Paula Musgrove, takes the stand for the defense. She tells the jury that roughly a month before the killing, Lindsay confessed to her and then husband Patrick that she was having thoughts of harming the kids.
2: Oh, boy.
1: And Paula says she was not alarmed enough to seek commitment because she was often at the house helping.
2: So nobody acted on that alert?
1: Right. Here's what I don't understand about that. When you look at the reaction from the Lindsay Clancy fangirls, to them, that's enough to say, the husband's guilty. But not the mom? You don't blame...
2: Right.
1: The mom is confessing that she knew something was wrong.
2: Mm-hmm.
1: Again, the dad wasn't there when this happened. He was out running errands for the mom.
0: Oh, that's convenient. Did he just give himself that time out?
1: No, I'll
0: walk away.
1: She gave it to him.
0: Yeah.
1: The mom who did the murder. Anyway, what's weird is they say that they still have to prove the murder, that she did the murder. That's what's weird about
2: that. Definitely did. Somebody killed him, and dad wasn't home. But... you know, if you really want to blame a man, and they do, you'll find a way.
1: The prosecutor's saying Lindsay killed the kids. The defense is saying Lindsay killed the kids, reason of insanity. The husband's saying his wife killed the kids. Lindsay's saying basically that she killed the kids. TikTok says it was the husband.
2: Yeah, all these women on TikTok, apparently, they just all got together and they know. They weren't nowhere near the place, but they know how it went down.
1: The same people that are blaming... the husband, what's his name, Patrick, are the people that went out and said Erica Kirk killed her own husband. That
2: right.
1: She worked with Israel to create an explosive necklace or whatever.
2: Some of them are still saying it. It doesn't matter if there's proof or evidence or somebody else actually did it. They're still saying what they're saying.
1: Fifth wave feminist crime truthers overdosing on TikTok videos. That's what this is.
2: That don't sound good.
1: Part of it, too, is that Lindsay's pretty, but she's relatable. So when average women see her on TV, they're like, oh, I'm like her. I wanted to strangle my kids once. You did?
2: Mm.
1: You wanted to strangle your kid? Wow.
2: Then you got over it. Yeah. Imagine how close, when you were just a baby, Kenny, how close do you think you ever came to maybe having the life snatched out of you by an irate mom?
1: If my mom ever had a moment like that, an inkling where she wanted to kill us, she never told us about it.
2: Well, no, you're going to keep that thing to yourself, probably. You might even feel bad after you get over it. But I was thinking about all the other moms that you probably hung out with your little friends and their moms. Imagine they all probably thought about taking it out.
1: Yeah, but my mom's a Libra. Libras protect their cubs. Gemini, Gemini's murder.
2: Geminis are the killers for
1: Everybody knows that.
2: Yeah.
1: That's no doubt. Yeah, Virgos, you know, Virgos protect their children, obviously.
2: Mm-hmm. That, I mean, everybody knows that.
1: Right.
2: Yeah, so, you know, you got lucky in that case.
1: Mm-hmm. And that's a real argument people are making.
2: They really are.
1: Fortunately, none of them are on the jury. Or are they? We don't know.
2: You never can tell.
1: That's the problem with the jury or your peers. Your peer. Is there really anyone that would be our peers?
2: Oh, you don't have a peer?
1: The kind of people that... Do you think if you randomly pick 12 people, they would be as rational as we are about day-to-day understanding of how the world works?
2: Is that how we seem? Rational?

0: heard about the Dubai porta potty, but for us normal folks, sure, there's no reason to go there, you know?
1: The Dubai porta potty.
0: I'll tell you.
1: Don't even ask.
0: I'll tell you after commercial.
1: Yeah.
2: Good afternoon, boys and girls, and welcome to Clown Town, USA. Let's have a big hand for everybody's favorite.
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0: If y'all don't mind if we get serious for just a moment.
1: Hell, cereal.
0: There's an 11-year-old girl in Mississippi, and her name's Kate Hargett. She's fighting a rare and serious disease. And like so many other kids her age, she seems to really enjoy football. She was recently at a Saints practice, eyes wide, hitting a little touchdown dance for the cameras. But behind that very bright energy is a tough medical battle. Kate needs a bone marrow donor, and her family's been searching since last December. There's a Facebook group for her called Team Kate. Now, I should point out, Kate is spelled C-A-T-E. The good news is people are stepping up. The New Orleans Saints have opened their platform to help spread the word. Very cool. And other players from the team, even the visiting Jaguars, spent some time with her. Because of that kind of visibility, nearly 10,000 new people have already joined the donor registry.
2: Wow, it's working.
0: So this is where we're hoping our listeners come in. 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Share Kate's story. And if you're able, support the family however you can as they navigate this medical journey.
2: Well, all right, then.
0: Yeah.
2: You checking, you got your own bone marrow out?
0: Well, I just found out about it this morning, but yeah, I'd like to.
2: Yeah, get it out.
0: Yeah, give her a whirl.
2: Whip some bone marrow out on them.
0: I learned about this at 4:10 a.m. while I was walking Milton.
2: Aww.
0: I looked at my phone and I saw I had a message from, what's the listener's name here? His name is Rob. Rob lives in Greenwood, Mississippi. Longtime 10%er, listens religiously through the app. And he wanted to contact me. I guess this little girl lives in Greenwood, desperately searching for the bone marrow donor. So anyway, that's the story. If y'all don't mind checking it out, Team Kate, C-A-T-E, Team Kate.
2: Excellent work. I hope it helps. Sounds like they've already got quite a bit working there. That's good.
0: Yeah, but I mean, think about how many other kids are out there.
1: Well, I know.
0: Right? We don't know much in this world. We're just a bunch of crazy hooligans on a morning. Just a motley crew of breakfast sandwich eating, coffee sipping morons. But if we could help find a bone marrow donor for a little girl.
2: Yeah. Yeah, y'all are all of that and more besides.
0: Yeah, you're part of this.
2: Yeah, no, I'm gonna step back from all that.
0: You're not gonna help a little girl with a rare bone.
3: I think you just don't want to be a Nimrod like the rest of us.
2: No, I ain't gonna be no Nimrod.
0: Our research suggests that self-deprecating humor is good for ratings.
2: Is that right?
0: Yeah, that's what the marketing department told us.
3: Oh, well, we should try that one day.
0: Hmm.
3: We're busy today, though.
0: If y'all enjoy a child sacrifice, Chelsea Clinton over the weekend took the stage at something called Rise Up for Roe event. Now, normally we don't talk about schmishmortion on the morning show. It bums people out. But Chelsea Clinton claims that aborting 60 million babies since Roe added $3.5 trillion to our economy.
3: Oh, that's so good.
0: She's like, you know, it's great for the economy.
3: How much do you get per dead baby?
0: That's what
3: I, I don't know if she broke it down, you know, to one-on-one, but that's the kind of thing that reaches the homeland. That's how you talk to middle America. You put a price tag on those children.
0: Is that girl math or satanic math?
3: Both. Yeah, looks like.
0: How can aborting babies become a marketplace in America in my lifetime? That is just what. Evil is good has been their party for decades. That's the gist of it. Evil, yep. Celebrate evil. Anyway, I don't want to talk about that much more.
3: I don't either.
0: If you wonder what Chelsea's up to lately.
2: And I always do.
0: And I'm sure you've been wondering.
2: Wake up every morning wondering about that kid.
3: They postponed the Luigi trial over exactly what you said yesterday, Kenny. They can't decide about this double jeopardy. One group, one court, one ruling says it won't be double jeopardy. And the other side says, yes, it will be double jeopardy. So now they've just postponed the trial indefinitely. Until somebody gets to make a final decision on the whole Jeopardy situation.
0: Oddly enough, in a state like New York, they don't have the death penalty, if I'm not mistaken. So,
2: probably not.
0: So by postponing the trial, all they're doing is getting the kind of results they would have gotten with a guilty conviction. He'll just sit in a concrete cell.
3: Right.
0: Nothing happens.
2: He'll just sit around, and which is what he's supposed to be doing for the rest of his life anyway.
0: Right.
3: Just sitting around.
0: Enjoy.
3: Doing nothing except, you know, sponging off the taxpayers.
0: Is New York one of those states where he can identify as a woman?
3: Probably.
0: And then if he does he have to get the reverse adenectomy, or does he?
2: Oh, I don't think you have to prove anything. You just say it, claim it. It's done. It's the, you know, he said he is. She is. He's a she.
0: So yeah. If they move him to the women's prison.
3: Uh-huh. Oh, they'll lose their minds over there.
0: Oh, for that.
3: Here come those eyebrows.
0: Here comes eyebrows.
3: Mm-hmm.
0: Mm-mm-mm.
3: I hate to see it.
0: Me too.
3: I don't know what they're going to do with him in the meantime.
0: Well, at least it's not us.
2: No. And in the Iranian world, Oman's, is that how you say it? Oman or Oman? Oman, I heard.
0: Depends who you ask. Yeah, we can't even agree on Iran or Iran.
3: Yeah. Mm, much less Qatar. Qatar.
0: Qatar, yeah.
3: Yeah.
0: I don't know how to pronounce it. I just know I'm not going to go there.
2: No, I'm not going there. Oman has been warned by Trump. Trump's like Psycho in Stripes. You know, where he sits around and he's like, any of you guys call me, what was his name? I love it. How quick
0: Francis
2: whipped that out. Yeah. Anybody call me Francis, I'll kill you. Anybody touch my stuff, I'll kill you. Well, Trump's like, Oman's getting in the way. I'm going to bomb the bejesus out of you. He didn't say bejesus. He's going to bomb the holy hell. Well, he didn't say that either. He's going to bomb them a lot, though. Yeah, anybody gets in Trump's way while he's trying to settle this Iranian deal, we're going to blow you up, too. And then, of course, you need Hulka to sit there and go, lighten up, Donald.
0: What?
2: You know, but he probably won't.
0: Probably not, no. I feel like I would have been really good in that movie. Like, if I was in Stripes, I would have really added something.
3: Oh, I don't doubt that. But what I'm kind of confused about is, what was that news story about, besides Donald Trump wanting to blow people up?
2: It's about Oman.
0: Oh, what about him?
2: Well, they're getting mouthy. Trump says they're getting in the way of a deal that he's trying to work out. I don't know, you know, they just stepped in the creek and muddied up the water. Now can't nobody get a drink.
0: BBC reports.
3: Again, I'm lost at your.
0: Trump is threatening to bomb U.S. ally Oman if they get in the way of the Iran deal.
2: What'd I just say?
0: Yeah.
2: How come I say it and y'all don't get it? And he says it and it's like, oh, yeah, that makes sense.
0: USA Today reports Trump mental decline has us threatening allies. Real quick, everybody want to explain to me how Oman is our ally? What are we getting from Oman? What are they doing for me?
2: A whole lot of headaches right now, looks like.
0: That's right. Oman strikes me as the kind of guy when you're at a bar. And there's a guy mouthing off to your girlfriend, and like one of your friends who's had a few too many to drink, he takes that guy's side. He's like, well, you know, bro, your girlfriend, well, did bump his drink.
2: Uh-oh.
0: It's like, dude, you're going to make me fight you and this?
2: Now it's gone. Yeah, it's over now.
0: If I got to fight, if I have to fight him, I'm fighting you first. First, Bill or Tanner or whatever your name is.
3: Tanner again?
0: Braden. What's up? Skyler, you know, whatever.
3: Oh, no.
0: Philippe, it could be a foreign kid. I know foreigners.
3: Oh, you do?
0: Sure, don't you?
3: But it's the people that live in your hallway. That's the foreigners you know, right?
0: You wouldn't believe it. Oh, yeah.
3: They should get an apartment and stop living in the hall.
0: No, they have apartments.
3: Yeah. Oh, do they?
0: It's like the United Nations where I live.
3: Well, this Iran fight we got going on, this Israeli-Hamas thing that's going on, all that pales in comparison to the really big battle that's taking place right now. As Oprah Winfrey has washed her hands of Dr. Phil and Dr. Oz over their whole pro-Trump politics. She's done with them. They're dead to her. Oh, this is a battle that is going to get ugly.
0: Okay, so what does that mean exactly? Because she doesn't have a show anymore, and they've moved on to other things in life. So what?
3: They have to know that when they wake up every morning, when they lay their head down at night, and every moment in between, that Oprah's done with them. Yeah, that stings, doesn't it?
0: But done how? What were they going to do? Scissor?
3: You just don't get it. She is disavowing any connection with these people now because of Trump derangement syndrome.
0: Like disavowing, like denying a connection to them, or if they shut up at her house with a flat tire, she wouldn't call them a mechanic.
3: All of that and more besides. It's just ugly. That's what it is.
0: And why would you ask Oprah to call a mechanic about a flat tire? Just change it yourself, Dr. Phil.
2: Exactly.
0: Not even a real doctor, much less a guy that could change a tire.
3: I think Dr. Phil would probably have to call Dr. Oz to help him.
2: I think they'd both probably be in over their heads.
0: Who would you, if you had to, who would you ask for help from?
2: Oh, if I had to, that.
0: Yeah. Both your arms got cut off. You can't change the tire. Dr. Oz is there. Dr. Phil's there. Who do you turn to for help?
2: I don't know the difference between them, to be honest with you.
0: The chubby one is the fake doctor.
2: One of them's bald-headed and one of them ain't.
0: One of them's Egyptian? Is he Egyptian?
2: I think so.
0: Yeah. Well, you know how they are.
2: Mm-hmm. Always, don't we, though?
0: Always walking funny.
2: Yeah.
0: And you couldn't even do that dance because your arms are cut off.
2: I don't have arms.
0: Right.
4: Obviously, I'm a complete and utter clown, and you've exposed me as such. Because when I say that I have proof, and you ask me for the proof, and I say that the proof is that I just told you I had the proof, well, that's really not much proof, is it?
5: Walton and Johnson.
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0: I got no arms. I can't do the dance. And now you're just rubbing it in my face.
1: All right. Ronaldo's the soccer player, right? Do we all agree he's a soccer player?
0: There is a Ronaldo on a soccer team, yes. And he's quite good.
1: He's marrying his longtime girlfriend, Georgina Rodriguez. Her wedding jewelry costs $50 million. When I show you a picture of her on the screen...
0: Yeah?
1: Are you expecting a woman that looks like a skinny model or a torta?
0: Well, I was expecting some highfalutin fancy model type.
1: Torta.
0: Okay, look at that.
1: Yeah. Not what you would have expected.
0: It's a torta, a Mexican dish.
1: You're never allowed to explain out loud what a torta is.
0: Oh, so I shouldn't ask.
1: You know.
0: But you can use the word, you just can't say what it is.
1: Mr. Kenneth, how can you explain this to him?
0: I'm not touching it. No, or her.
1: I didn't come up with the term.
0: No, you didn't do it.
1: It's a urban colloquialism to describe. And by the way, I'm not besmirching tortas. When I go hang out with my buddies, my Mexican friends, they will call me on the phone and say, Kenny, we're going torta hunting tonight. They love tortas.
0: And you hunt them, huh?
1: Well, you know, that's just like...
0: So it's not like a menu item.
1: It's not the word I would choose to use to describe them, nor the act of seeking them out at a bar while sipping skinny margaritas, which is ironic because that's exactly what they aren't.
0: Mm.
1: But, you know...
0: Well, enough skinnies will also make you fat.
1: That's right, but never judge, ever.
0: No, never.
1: We never judge on this show.
0: Okay.
1: All right, we're in pumpkin spice latte season. It's official.
0: You did it.
1: I didn't do it.
0: You actually said the words.
1: There's PSLs. Are you not seeing them when you go out to the grocery store?
0: I try not to go places where they do that stuff.
1: That's everywhere, Billy. At any place that
0: that's
1: sells...
0: That's what I'm saying. I try not to go places where they do that stuff, and that's everywhere.
1: You know, restaurants...
0: Likes to stay home.
1: Yeah. You probably... How many PSLs have you had so far, Kenneth?
0: This season?
1: Yeah.
0: Oh, just the one?
1: Just one.
0: Just past weekend.
1: Yeah, and was it delightful?
0: It was delightful. Thanks for asking. How about you?
1: But isn't it weird to have an autumnal beverage when it's 100 degrees outside?
0: That's why I don't go outside for it. I stay in the air conditioning.
1: Oh. Mm-hmm.
0: And, you know, you flip through your phone and look at pictures of the leaves changing and, you know, Colorado or up in the great northeast area where the leaves, you know, they'll start changing soon. And you can always look at pictures. I have pictures of them. Do you want to see? I have pictures on my phone right now.
1: I believe you. It's okay.
0: I want to show you. They're lovely.
1: I believe the term is foliage. Are you supposed to?
0: Oh, look how beautiful that is.
1: He's not kidding. He really has pictures of...
0: Why would I kid about that?
1: Boy, you pulled that up fast.
0: Well, it's lovely.
1: I needed to get a shirt recently, so I went in that mall down the street. And
0: went in the mall?
1: And here where our radio station is, it's still 100 degrees outside.
0: I try to work with him, but he don't listen.
1: But the companies that decide what to put in the stores, they don't know... What's going on here in our town? They are not aware of the fact.
0: What's going on?
1: It's 105 degrees out.
0: Oh, yeah, easy.
1: So to get ready for back to school, fall fashion, that sort of thing, you walk in the mall and there's a deal on sweaters. There's a new line of sweaters. I'm like, I can't wear that for 4 months. And
0: I can't even be in the store where they have sweaters out, like for sale.
1: What am I going to do with it?
0: I wouldn't even want to be near that.
1: And when sweater weather comes for us here, where our radio station is located, maybe 2 weeks of sweater weather.
0: And not even two straight weeks. It's like 2 or 3 days and a month off and then maybe 2 or 3 more days and that's about it.
1: A few days of 40, 50 degree weather, right back to 70s.
0: Yeah.
1: Then maybe low 50s, then it's 80 degrees out. You're like, I don't know.
0: You're wearing shorts on Christmas. Yeah, and sometimes you're wearing a coat on Halloween. Ain't that weird?
1: It is weird.
0: You just never know about that weather.
1: All right, are we doing sports coming up? What's going on with that?
2: Well, there is sports, and I do get paid to do it, as you well know. So, yeah, we could do that. Let's do that.
1: All right, let's do sports right now, everybody. Grab a hold of your stuff.
0: Ooh, grab your stuff.
2: 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Good to know that, back running the show after his attempt at politics run.
1: You're talking about Mike Lindell and his machine-worshipable pillows.
0: That's our guy.
1: Yeah.
2: Yeah. So you can still vote for Mike, even though he ain't going to serve, you know, like a term or nothing. But you can still vote for him at MyPillow.com by buying the beautiful sheets and pillows and all the other stuff they got.
1: Well, that's fantastic.
0: They got a lot of stuff. That's true.
1: That is very exciting.
2: All right, so yesterday we learned that Dallas Cowboys have beefed up the defense a little bit. with a former Texas Aggie, a boy named Von Miller. Maybe you've heard of him. Now he got a star on the side of his head and on his helmet, too. You know, he grew up in Texas, Cowboy fan, and now he's going to be playing for the Cowboys. Very excited about that. An old cowboy has left us in the meantime. John Nyland was his name. Offensive lineman passed at the age of 82. And he have his family, I guess he made the decision before he died, donating his brain to the science, the Boston Hospital somewhere, where they look at them brain injuries on football players. You
1: the
2: know?
1: Concussions, yeah.
2: So they got his brain coming up there to Boston. He protected quarterbacks from Don Meredith and Roger Staubach and some big names like that. He played back in the days when the Cowboys made the playoffs and stuff.
1: Playoffs?
2: I knew you was going to do that.
1: Sure.
2: By the way, the St. Jude tournament is over there in Memphis. So today is the day where they start telling you about how horrible it is when you get paid $3.6 million.
1: Oh, yeah.
2: Scottie Scheffler got the big prize, $3.6 million. Now, the state, they don't have I don't think they have a state tax, but they got the federal tax. That's like 37%. Then you got a 2% for Medicaid or Medicare, one of the meds, and then you got the 10% for the caddy. We're going to shave that 3.6 down to just under $2 million now.
1: Boy, how's he going to survive off that?
0: That's got a sting.
1: That's almost nothing.
0: Almost hardly even worth it. 4 days of sweating labor, and then you just give half of it away.
1: Yeah, I mean, I heard while he was sipping on his Arnold Palmer, the ice melted before he finished it.
0: Ah.
1: It's all watered down.
0: That sucks.
1: What are you going to do with that?
2: Yeah, what are you going to do with that?
1: Dump it out.
2: In, Major League Baseball, Braves lost, but they still got a nice lead. They've shrunk lead. They was up like 8 games, and now they're up 6.5. And Astros going to hook it up tonight, get busy with it. They still got their little bit of a lead over the Rangers and the Mariners. So far, anything changes, I'll alert you. Otherwise, you just watch the games if you like them. And if you don't, stick around. I'll tell you what happened later.
1: National sports news. A little controversy today out on the West Coast. Jeannie Buss is the young woman who is the current controlling owner of the Lakers, or at least she was. 5 of the 6 Buss siblings voted to sell the remaining 17.8% of the Lakers to Bob Iger and Josh Kushner, part of a $12.5 billion valuation deal. Jeannie says no. No, you're not doing that. She says the vote's void, files the paperwork, demands she stays controlling owner. Those siblings do not get along well.
0: Doesn't sound like it.
1: Yeah, to the point where they actually made a TV show about it. I don't know if you've seen it yet. It's called Running Point on Netflix.
0: I've never heard of it.
1: Stars Kate Hudson. It's a Mindy Kaling show. It's based on the life of the pretty blonde lady. And then she married that comedian, Jay Moore. Not Kate Hudson, the actual owner of the team.
0: Oh, okay. The Busses?
1: Yeah, Jeannie Buss. Wouldn't it be weird to be a trophy husband, but you're Jay Moore?
0: That would be weird to be Jay Moore.
1: Yeah. What do you think he's doing this morning? Probably crying while he watches it.
2: Yeah, sleeping in. Yeah. I'd be sleeping in. By the way, the AP poll is out. The pre-college football AP football poll is out. LSU did not make the top 10. But 11, which makes you want to try harder because you're not in the top 10, but you're close. Ohio State, number 1, followed by the Oregon Ducks. Georgia, number 3. Notre Dame and Texas round out the top 5. Then we got Indiana, Miami. Aggies at 8, Mississippi, 9, and then Oklahoma in the 10 spot. That leaves LSU hanging out at 11. And then you got, after that, Texas Tech, Alabama, BYU, Michigan, Washington, Penn State, SMU, Tennessee up there in the top 20, and Houston at number 23.
1: Wow, better than you'd think, huh?
2: Out of the top 25, yeah. So
1: Alabama can't seem to figure out who their quarterback's going to be, either sophomore Keelan Russell or senior Austin Mack. The offensive coordinator, Ryan Grubb, says, we're this close.
0: We're what?
1: We're this close. We're so close to figuring
0: so
1: out.
0: So close.
1: Decision expected next week ahead of the September 5th opener versus East Carolina.
2: They got a couple of weeks left. They'll get it figured out.
1: Boy, I wonder who wins that game. East Carolina
0: Or, yeah, only a lot of most of the teams start out with a pretty easy game in the first week, and then LSU gets Clemson. Okay, well, strap it on, boys. It's going to start quick.
1: Well, yeah, something to watch if you're
2: Clemson ain't in the top 25, although
1: they're still somebody.
2: They still a pretty respectable team. So yeah, what you said, strap it up, strap it on.
0: Don't strap it on.
1: Well, I wouldn't do that. No,
0: I think what you're looking for is gird your loins. That's kind of a general term for strapping things together.
1: I would say start your engines, but isn't that someone's got a trademark on that?
2: Oh yeah,
1: you can't just say that.
2: No, you can't just throw that around.
3: The government are a bunch of clowns.
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0: can I ask a question? And I know it's going to make y'all hate me.
1: Okay, go ahead.
0: But you know that guy in school or in the meeting at work, is there's everybody's wrapped up. Okay, I think that's it. Unless there's questions, there's always that one guy that's like, yeah, I've got a question. And the rest of the group's like, oh, we were so close to getting out of here.
1: Sure.
0: My question is,
1: okay,
0: what was little Lena Hidalgo whining about yesterday?
1: Oh, I've got a good answer to this question.
0: I saw her on my TV for a few moments, and I couldn't tell what was her problem. All I could tell for sure was she looks pregnant.
1: Oh, yeah.
0: Is she pregnant, and is that what she was going on about?
1: I've got the answer to this question. The latest news about this, about Lena Hidalgo, and if you don't know, she is the Harris County judge, the most powerful elected official for the Democrats in the state of Texas. And the answer to this question is proudly brought to you by Operation Comedy Therapy 2026. I've been told we're not promoting it enough. It's coming up Labor Day weekend, Sunday, September 6th. Some of the top comedians in Houston. It is a surprise lineup of comics. We can't even tell you who's going to be there. Tickets are available right now. That's Sunday, September 6th at the Tejas Brewery. Come out, enjoy cocktails, beer. All the money goes towards a very good cause. All right.
0: Yes.
1: Lena Hidalgo is not running again. As you know, she got mono back in July. She publicly announced she contracted mononucleosis, and it happened right after she spent a lot of time around World Cup soccer players, leading some to wonder.
0: Uh-oh.
1: Now, you may remember she dumped her husband not long ago. They broke up. They got divorced.
0: Yeah, that was back in December of last year. So if she is in the family way, as they say, that might be a soccer player to be named later.
1: Right. Now, at the same time, that young man, emptied out his bank account to pay for her mental health sabbatical.
0: That husband?
1: Right.
0: Not ex now?
1: Yeah, ex-husband. Rumors abound around the community, and we have no idea if this is true. It might not even be true for legal purposes, that she likes pills. We don't know if that's true. We know that at some point when she came back from the mental health sabbatical, she put some weight on, in my opinion, which might lead one to believe she did like pills, and then she got off of the pills.
0: Maybe that's what happened. But she was wearing like a chain belt, and it looked like it was accentuating a belly. Like, she was actually trying to show it off a little bit. There's ways to, not look like that if you wanted to.
1: Do you remember when I ran in the same marathon as her?
0: And the one and only marathon that you actually participated in so far?
1: Yes, I've been in two half marathons. I've been in one full marathon.
0: Mm-hmm.
1: She ran in the marathon. No one saw her anywhere the whole time.
2: Yeah, she allegedly ran. She started the marathon.
1: No one saw her.
2: We saw her start. And we saw her finish. What happened in between, ain't nobody know.
1: And didn't she run under a fake name? Do you remember?
0: Yes.
1: So you couldn't look up the photos of her on the marathon running one?
0: Yeah.
1: I don't think she ran in that marathon,
0: guys. I don't think so either.
1: And if you look at a photo of her now, she looks kind of chubby.
0: Yeah, she does not look in good health. And when you hear her talk, she sounds like she is having a mental breakdown every single word she says.
1: She's proposing a tax rate hike to fund education, early childhood programs. Failed for the second year in a row.
0: That's that pet project they keep talking about her. She keeps bringing it up, and they keep telling her no, and she keeps bringing it up again because she's a hard-headed woman.
1: So she's out pushing a tax hike right now, but she wants to let you know she's not the high-tax, progressive commie type you think she is.
2: But she is promoting a tax increase, but says she's not.
1: Now, I'm going to play a soundbite for you related to what we just told you.
0: Careful. Put all your drinks down. Swallow whatever you're chewing. Yeah, get ready.
1: I'm glad you said that. If anybody out there is drinking a cocktail or a coffee or a Coke or, well, there's the graveyard shifts just getting off work now. They might
0: still.
1: You're not understanding how massive our audience is.
0: I'm not understanding anything
1: for
0: at all.
1: For some people, this is the end of the day. For some of them, it's the beginning. You got to cater to everyone, Mr. Kenneth. And that's, anyway, I assume everyone swallowed it by now. If you haven't, it's your fault. Here's the soundbite.
3: Of, the left and the right, and obviously I run on the blue side. But if you look at my record, you would consider me a fiscal conservative.
0: Sorry. I knew it was coming, and it's still...
3: But if you look at my record, you would consider me a fiscal conservative.
1: Compared to what? Karl Marx?
0: I can't even imagine. But if she says it, the people that vote for her and enjoy that I guess they'll believe her.
1: Who are you, fiscal conservative, compared to Mao, Stalin, Lenin, Kim Jong-un? What the hell are you talking about?
0: It always just sounds like she's just about to just have to go back to her safe space and curl up in the corner in a fetal position to cover her with a thunder blanket because she's so crazy.
1: Doesn't it concern anyone that the most powerful elected Democrat in the state of Texas right now speaks as if she's always on the verge of a mental health collapse? She sounds like she's about to burst out into tears. Mm-hmm. And there are people actually considering right now putting her party in charge of everything.
3: But if you look at my record, you would consider me a fiscal conservative, certainly with respect to my colleagues. Over all these years, I've voted no on increases that three other colleagues have voted yes on.
1: Where our survey determined that to be a lie?
0: Yeah. How about that?
1: Guys, this isn't even the first year she's proposed this tax rate hike.
0: She keeps bringing it up and they keep slapping it down, but she's just stubborn.
1: She recently participated in the 2026 Pride Houston 365 parade. Remember they had a weather storm. They had a rainstorm back in June. They had to reschedule it.
0: Yeah.
1: So that was last weekend. Now, when God tells you not to do something, I don't think you should mess with him, but that's just me.
0: You know. Opinions vary. You know how that goes.
1: She is celebrating Early Childhood Resiliency Fund. That's the thing. And wants to raise your taxes. Commissioner's Court Media Availability, August 17th. That was yesterday. That's how we got this little gem.
3: But if you look at my record,
0: yeah,
3: you would consider me a fiscal conservative.
1: The good news is after November, she leaves office. We'll probably never talk about her again.
0: Oh, I don't know about that.
4: Down like a clown, Charlie Burp. Down like a clown, Charlie Burp.
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0: Today is National Couples Day, or as Bill and Hillary call it, Tuesday. It's Tuesday, everybody.
1: Yeah. Aren't they special?
0: Yeah, aren't they nice? Well, just a couple of kids in love. Young love.
1: Ah, boy, it's something, ain't it?
0: Just a man and his woman and his mistress and Uma Abedin, for some reason, is part of this. No one really knows why.
1: And half a dozen accusations and payouts of large amounts of cash to other women for no particular reason whatsoever that we can think of.
0: Yeah, exactly.
1: It's just because he's a generous man. I found something I thought you'd like, Kenny.
0: Okay.
1: The Virgin Mary. You familiar?
0: Yeah, I'm familiar with the Mother of Christ, yes.
1: All right, then. I was just checking to make sure. Recent report out of Chippewa.
0: There's news about the Virgin Mary?
1: Recent report out of Chippewa, Mississippi.
0: Okay.
1: The Blessed Virgin Mary appeared during a retreat at the Our Lady of Hope Catholic Retreat Center, because that's where they have retreats, at the retreat center, which is out in the middle of nowhere, basically. North of Kentwood, Louisiana, south of Macomb, Mississippi, out in the woods there. According to the account, this took place at a healing service done by one of the fathers there. Retreat was multiple photographs. They got a lot of pictures of the Virgin Mary appearing behind a statue of the Lady of Hope, which is, you know, what they have there. And they said the apparition is visible from different angles, kind of moves between pictures and stuff. And they said the clothing is different from the statue, so it's not just like a reflection. Somebody thought it might have been just light, you know, playing in the humidity or something. I don't know. But they got photographic evidence now of your look. There, here, you find her? There's the apparition. It's spooky looking, huh? Yeah. Right there behind the statue. There's a woman peeking over the shoulder.
0: Well, prove that didn't happen.
1: I ain't saying it didn't.
0: All right. Well, with all that being said, since we're doing Holy Mary news, Saturday, August 15th.
1: That was this past weekend.
0: The Assumption of the Blessed Virgin Mary, the Catholic Church in Poland dedicated the largest statue of the Virgin Mary in Europe.
1: In Poland.
0: During a mass celebrated by a bishop with a Polish name. I won't even attempt to read
1: Virgin
0: that.
1: The Virgin Mary would rather appear in Mississippi than Poland. I don't blame her.
0: Well, this statue is 182 feet. Now, you might be wondering, what have we got that's anything like that? Well, here in Texas, we have the Hindu deity Lord Hanuman statue.
1: Yeah, well, of course.
0: It's a giant monkey god known for his strength, devotion, and selfless service.
1: How many arms has it got?
0: Just the two.
1: Oh, because I got some of them over there. Got 6 or 8 arms, man.
0: It looks like, I don't understand this. It looks like a giant human with a monkey head. But then it has a little pet squirrel next to it. I guess that's like his sidekick, kind of a Rocky and Bullwinkle thing for the Hindus.
1: Do you have a cartoon show about it over there in that part of the world?
0: No, but it comes he's surrounded by gold elephants, so that's part of it.
1: Oh, yeah.
0: And believe it or not, that's in Fort Bend County over there.
1: How about that?
0: Yeah, they love the...
2: I'm surprised ain't nobody snapped off one of them gold elephants, took it down to the pawn shop or someplace.
0: Well, they've got a 4-foot fence around it. You know,
2: what are you going to do with a 4-foot fence? I mean, that's impossible to break through that.
0: Apparently, border walls work.
1: Yeah.
0: In Sugar Land.
1: Imagine that.
0: To protect a Hindu statue, but not at our actual border to protect anyone. No.
1: Not the actual border. No, we don't really have one, per se. You know, that's the way they like it.
0: Yeah. You know, sometimes we used to do a man on the street segment, but we never really replaced me after I replaced John, you know?
1: Nobody else wanted to do that.
0: No, there's really no replacing John, but I mean, you know, like the guy that used to go out and interview people.
1: Also, it didn't help that the competition was television would go out, but they would always go to the beach and they would get, you know, hot looking chicks in bikinis, and it really helped with the promotion of, let's see what the stupid kids have to say today. But while they're saying it, let's look at how naked they nearly are.
0: Well, that's what happened yesterday. Jesse Waters on Fox News sent his producer,
1: oh, look at her,
0: to an unnamed beach to speak to the most attractive young women.
3: Who is Donald Trump's vice president?
4: Am I supposed to know this?
5: Couldn't tell you. Don't pay attention.
4: I couldn't tell you.
6: Ooh, he's cute.
5: J.D. Vance.
4: Vice president. I don't know. J.K. Rowling.
0: You got it.
1: Wizard. That's it.
3: Name the 3 branches of government.
4: Eh? I don't know why I chose to do this. Oh, God, I'm bad with all this.
7: Yeah. Congress.
5: Conservative.
4: Republican.
7: Democrat.
8: Judicial, legislative.
7: Oh. Executive.
0: I like her.
7: Give me a hint. I don't know.
3: Jew?
7: Jewish?
9: Just throw things off the rails. Are you not going to be even an error?
3: What is the First Amendment of the Constitution?
7: I have no idea.
3: I'm allowing you to do it right now.
7: Oh, free will?
3: Yeah.
10: That's it, free will.
11: I got nothing.
7: Freedom of speech? I need help.
12: Jesus. I need help. I need help.
3: What is the Second Amendment of the Constitution?
11: The right to vote?
0: Come on, these frat bros don't know it.
2: They don't get it.
0: They should have asked that little blonde girl a question about underboob. You know, give her...
2: Oh, man, was that sweet or what?
0: I know that these quizzes they do out at the beach are supposed to make probably the mostly boomer audience that watches Fox News feel bad about the country, but don't you think at any point in time, if you went out and found the most attractive 20-year-old at a beach, they wouldn't know the answer to basic social studies questions?
10: I think they're getting dumber every generation, to be honest with you.
0: Okay, so the statistical data tells us each generation has slowly gotten smarter until this new generation.
10: Ah.
0: So my generation, I cling to this because I have almost nothing going for me in life.
2: Sure.
0: Is the smartest generation.
10: Okay.
0: The millennials peaked, and now Gen Z
10: just dropped off right after you.
0: Gen Z is
10: people quit trying.
0: That's what they said. You could blame TikTok.
2: And you can blame him, you know, anything you want to blame these days.
0: You can blame fentanyl, you know, you can blame CBD, whatever you want to blame. But I, for one, blame Rachel Maddow. When you see her on TV and you can't figure out if it's a man or a woman.
2: Yeah, that's aggravating.
0: And that's a thought leader for them. Uh-huh. Right? You know, what'd you expect? To get let off a cliff, that's where you're going.
10: That's too bad.
0: Right.
10: But it happens. What you gonna do?
0: I'm gonna do nothing about it. Maybe attend Operation Comedy Therapy coming up on September 6th.
2: Well, you kind of have to be there, don't you?
0: At the Tejas Brewing Company.
2: Kind of like a rule or something.
0: That's going to be a lot of fun, dude.
10: Yeah, but everybody wants to be there.
0: That's going to sell out. That's what makes me worry, is I want our listeners to be there, not just like random comedy people.
2: Say don't be a sellout?
0: No, it's going to sell out.
10: It's a different kind of sellout.
0: Yeah, we're talking about running out of tickets.
2: I got you.
0: Yeah, not like taking money from Pfizer.
10: Oh, no. Did we get our Jew money check yet?
0: We have not gotten any Jew money.
10: I swear, what is the holdup with the Jew money?
0: We do get a lot of letters in the mail from this guy. What's his name? He's in jail.
2: Is that Bill?
0: No, it's Scott.
10: Scott
0: is his name.
10: Yeah.
0: I thought it was Brian. Now I feel bad I got his name wrong. Anyway, he's in prison. And he says, hey, that we lift his spirits. Well, thank you. We're glad to know you're out there. Unfortunately, I don't think he's going to be able to make it to Operation Comedy Therapy.
10: Doesn't sound like it unless you throw his bail.
0: Yeah.
10: I don't know what that might be like.
0: Yeah, I think. Probably.

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0: I hope everybody's twisting right now. That's what she's supposed to do.
1: I like Chuck Berry. I like everything he ever recorded except that sex tape. That was weird.
0: You didn't care for his sex tape?
1: No, I thought it was we're not even going to describe it. Instead, I'll tell you this. Big news from the Nancy Guthrie search.
2: That's the old lady that went missing, and her daughter was on TV and just, you know, saying, help, help, find her. And they didn't find her.
1: They have found the human remains, ladies and gentlemen.
0: They found some human remains?
1: That's correct.
0: Okay.
1: 84-year-old Nancy Guthrie, mother of Today Show co-host Savannah Guthrie, went missing back in February, allegedly abducted from her Tucson, Arizona home. No arrests, no publicly identified suspects. The case has dragged on for 6 months and has been described by the family as agonizing and unending trauma. Now, there's a new development. August 17th, Pima County Sheriff's Department confirms the human remains discovered in the desert near West Ajo Way.
0: Uh-huh.
1: About 15 miles from Nancy's home are not hers. It's someone else. Some other
0: day. Oh, disappointment.
1: Yeah.
0: They didn't find her.
1: Officials say no link to her case at this time.
0: They're assuming that they are, you know, searching the desert for a shallow grave, if you will, because the kidnappers confessed in their second ransom note that she kind of died on them when they didn't, bring her medicine to her.
1: Any discovery of human remains near a long-missing person's home naturally raises hopes and fears, but officials are saying there's no connection between... So imagine you're the family of the actual dead person they found.
2: Yeah, and all they're talking about is that it's not Nancy. I'm not telling you who it is. It's just not the one we were looking for, so never mind.
1: Hey, everyone, they finally found Delma. Aww. We were hoping it was Nancy.
0: What a letdown.
1: But our mom's been missing for 5 years.
0: Yeah.
1: Oh, well. Who cares?
2: Just how many unmarked graves of bones are out there in that little desert community?
1: I got to figure it's probably the second best place in the country to hide a dead body.
0: First being?
1: Somewhere in the south where it's humid.
0: Between Los Angeles and Las Vegas. It's a nice long stretch of the desert out there.
1: But the problem with that is if you're hiding a dead body, and I've never hid one, I could only imagine, it's dry. So isn't there sort of a mummification? If you killed a person and you needed to hide the dead body, and this is all a hypothetical, mm-hmm. I would think you'd want it to be hidden somewhere where it would disintegrate.
0: Or just not be found.
1: Right.
0: It doesn't matter if it's to just dig a hole out in the desert. It's just thousands of acres of nothing. And, you bury somebody out there, they're gone.
1: Well, that's what I'm saying. Second best place.
2: Unless the animals come by and dig it up. You know, you got to watch out for that kind of stuff. Them animals will smell it. They'll start digging.
1: Coyotes.
2: Oh, yeah, they'll get there.
1: Absolutely. Marmots, probably.
2: Marmot? Probably not.
1: Chupacabra?
2: Oh, yeah, definitely.
1: Sure, chupacabra.
2: Sure.
1: Absolutely. Any discovery of human remains is a big deal, but unfortunately, that's not what happened here. When remains turn up this close to an unsolved abduction, how long should the public wait for confirmation before the rumor mill takes over?
2: Oh, there's no waiting. Rumors take off instantly. The rumors fly faster than facts. Didn't somebody say that once?
1: Also, for the record, they're not saying it's not Nancy. They're just saying there's no connection at this time. Does that make you think there's still a chance it's Nancy?
0: I thought they did say it's not Nancy. I thought that's what I read.
1: The exact quote says no connection at this time.
0: At this time?
1: Well, you'd think they'd be able to do a quick DNA match on that, so probably not. But then again, you never know.
2: Yeah, you never know. You know how you're not supposed to leave your kids in the car? Especially if it's hot outside and you just walk away and leave them in there.
1: My girlfriend, who investigates these things for a living, tells me this time of year there's a lot of those cases.
2: Well, you also probably shouldn't leave a bear in your car, and I'm sure nobody left it there.
1: While it's hot out?
2: But this will tell you exactly how tough it is on kids. Imagine if a bear can't handle it, and that's what happened. They said a bear died after getting trapped inside of a car in Colorado Springs. They're reminding residents, lock your cars, because bears know how to work the door handle. I don't know if you've seen that videos or not, but bears can open car doors, pickup truck doors. They can also just, pull a window out or bust it open or whatever and get in there. This bear apparently figured out how to open the door, got in, door shut behind it, trapped it in a hot car and it died. So yeah, your little kindergartner ain't gonna have much of a chance if a bear can't handle it.
1: Mm-mm-mm.
0: Well, that's a good heads up.
1: And just for the record, we're talking about a wild animal, not the kind of bear you'd find in Mr. Kenneth's neighborhood.
2: I don't even know what that means.
1: Do you want to explain it to him?
0: Oh, no.
1: I live near two bears.
0: Is that right?
1: Yeah, they're nice guys. They're very quiet, polite. Once in a while, they'll order a shirt online that doesn't fit either of them because they're big. And they'll come over before they return it. They'll go, Kenny, does this fit you?
0: Do you want that? Well, it might fit, but is it also your style? Does the color complement your complexion? There's a lot of things to take into consideration about that. Then, oh, it fit. I'll just wear it.
1: All right. The other day, one of them came over with a shirt he ordered off Lululemon. And he told me it wasn't long enough for his torso because he's got the roundness here. And he's like, I was like, Lululemon, I don't know if I'd wear that. So I put it on. It's just a plain gray workout shirt. I put it on. I was like, damn it. It fits really good. It's like, now I own a Lululemon shirt.
0: And it feels good, too. It's quality materials.
1: It is.
0: Yes.
1: Yeah, now, for the record.
0: I am aware.
1: Now, I'm not. This isn't a commercial for Lululemon. We've actually heard, what is it, that Lululemon has chemicals. Have you heard about this? There was a Ken Paxton lawsuit with Lululemon because there's chemicals the women were getting in their vajayjays.
0: Oh, dear.
1: Lululemon probed.
0: Try not to read stuff like that.
1: Lululemon probed by Texas AG. For potential use of PFAs. Do you know what that is? Perfluoroalkyl.
0: Something made with a petroleum product, I'm sure.
1: Forever chemicals. They don't break down easily. They could potentially cause a range of health issues, kidney disease, low birth weight, and certain cancers. But boy, does that shirt look good on me. When I put it, I'm like, wow, it just fits right, you know?
0: That's good to know.
1: All the right places. Sure, you get kidney disease and you know, microplastics in your testicles.
2: Yeah, but that's years, probably months or years later. You know, right now, you want to look good.
1: Yeah.
2: Yeah. Put that shirt on, man. That's your favorite shirt now?
1: Nah, but it was free. It's like what's your favorite kind of beer, Billy?
2: Oh, yeah, complimentary.
1: Complimentary beer is delicious.
2: Yeah.
1: How much is this beer? Oh, you're buying them. PBR? Sure, I'll have two PBRs. I don't care if it tastes like deer piss. I'm drinking it.
2: Yeah, combine them together. You got maybe one good, decent beer.
1: Yeah.
2: Yeah, who knows?
1: All right, we hadn't talked about this, but I just got a text from Praline a minute ago asking me what we knew about James Tallarico hiring former staffers of John Cornyn.
0: Well, at least once we've heard of. I saw the story this morning. One of Cornyn's people is now working for Tally.
1: Yeah, this is a real thing. James Tallarico's campaign has hired a new deputy political director. That's a pretty important job for a political campaign. His name's Jacob Smith. He is a former aide to John Cornyn, the outgoing senator of Texas.
0: Don't you know Jacob? Seems like the kind of guy you would know.
1: How would I know him?
0: You know, from your political dealings with going out and being involved in the world.
1: Let me search X real quick. Is a chance he's blocked me.
0: Well, then he does know you.
1: I don't know him, no. Uh-huh. He seems to know a lot of people I know, but yeah. I don't know him. Well, anyway, and it's not the former college basketball coach from Chaplin, South Carolina. That's a totally different guy.
2: Totally different guy right there.
1: Isn't that weird? A white guy was allowed to coach women's basketball? You would think they would have got a black lesbian.
0: Well, there's not that many to go around, I guess.
1: There's not enough black lesbians?
0: No, all the other teams got first choice.
1: Huh.
0: And he was left.
1: Yeah, boy, that makes me think we should.
2: Well, they're working on it, though.
1: We should go scout some black lesbians. Maybe we could be their talent agents.
2: A lot of the men are looking at the opening and they're saying, you know, maybe I'll fit in. I'll become a black lesbian.
1: They're looking at the opening?
2: That's what they're doing.
3: Please support
2: right.
3: The following corporations unless you hear an advertisement for Pfizer. 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

0: All right, everybody. According to this report here, 100 million Americans are under a heat dome.
1: A heat dome? Well, they should pull that dome off.
0: But according to Cat Ladies on TikTok, the hottest American right now is Luigi Mangione in prison scrubs.
1: You betcha.
0: That's what they want.
1: They want it bad.
0: All right, there's one place in America that's hotter than the rest of the country. Even hotter than Texas, I'm told.
1: Generally, yeah.
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1: Oh, boy.
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1: Here comes your Florida man. Well, they got the primaries today, and they got a new map. They got a redistrict map. And so they got some people that were in a district. They're not in a district anymore. They got to run for something else in some other district. And it's forcing a shuffling of the deck. Democrats are scrambling. What to do? Debbie Wasserman Schultz. I know you've heard of her because I've heard of her. I don't know much about her, but I don't like what I've heard. She was elected to Congress over 20 years ago, but now she has a new district she's running in because they moved her other one or tore it down or something. And it's a historically black district where the activists there have already been complaining for years about losing black representation. So now they she's a white gal, right?
0: Yeah,
1: she's a white gal, and she's running. And she's running against, and isn't this interesting, a fella name of Luther Campbell.
0: Oh, I know who that is.
1: You know Luther?
3: Yeah.
1: Uncle Luke, they're calling him.
0: Right, Uncle Luke is the rapper. It's the stage name for American rapper, music promoter, record executive, actor, and former leader of the rap group 2 Live Crew. He is also a pioneer in the Florida Miami bass scene, and if I'm not mistaken, isn't he like the coach of a West Miami Kiwi football club that sent multiple players to the NFL?
1: Sure, let's say he is, and until we find out different.
0: No, it's one thing about him you might actually kind of like, Gilead. Yeah, he's really good at coaching youth football.
1: That guy, Luther, is also running for office. Debbie, what's-her-face Schultz, and the Misohoni guy also happened to be running against, and this is another name you probably heard of, Sheila Cherfalus McCormick, who is currently facing criminal charges of stealing $5 million in disaster relief fund.
0: Should she not have done that?
1: She denies, of course, any wrongdoing, but did resign from Congress in April before they could kick her out, and now she's back to running for office again.
0: Imagine that.
1: Well, that's Florida for you. What are you going to do? Vote for the horny guy or the criminal guy or the other criminal lady? Yeah, got a lot of choices there.
0: I'm going Uncle Luke. Uncle Luke Campbell co-founded Liberty City Optimists, an inner-city youth sports program. One of his notable apprentices is Devonta Freeman, who went on to play college football for Florida State Seminoles, rival of the Hurricanes.
1: That would be the rival, yeah.
0: It doesn't explain who they are, but I've read before that he had multiple players who went off to play in the NFL.
1: Well, all right, then.
0: Campbell appeared in Grand Theft Auto Vice City Stories as DJ Luke for the hip-hop station Fresh 105 FM.
1: Well, then he's bound to win, right?
0: Well, I think that's kind of cool.
1: I think so.
0: He's in a video game as the radio guy. That's cool.
1: Oh, yeah, everybody's going to vote for that guy.
0: Well, why wouldn't you? I wish I could find the list of players he sent. Here we go. Served as head coach to the Miami Edison Senior High School football team 2018 to 2026. I guess he just quit that. In 2026, he resigned his high school coaching role. Wouldn't that be crazy if your high school football coach was a famous rapper?
1: Play that song.
0: Or any, you know, like Rick James or, you know, Stevie Ray Vaughan. What the hell? This guy's the coach? Yeah, he loves two things. He loves booty slapping Miami bass. And youth football, he really likes connecting with the kids. He really does. But don't look at his wife on the sidelines because she is not dressed appropriately for the game.
1: Oh, dear. Well, that's going to happen, isn't it?
0: All right, everybody. Look alive out there. A news anchor lost it when he's asked, do you think you could eat beaver? This happened on Good Day Detroit the other day.
1: Somebody set him up?
0: Yeah. Here, I'll play.
1: It sounds intentional.
3: Now they're ice fishing because everything is frozen.
4: Mm-hmm.
3: And you're looking for fat in the beaver.
4: Yeah.
3: The beaver is the beaver is the most sought after.
4: It is.
1: Oh, yeah. Everybody wants a beaver.
3: Ryan, do you think you could eat beaver? It's fat and then it's meat.
5: She knows what she's doing.
1: Oh, God.
5: Acting all innocent. Don't you think she knew?
0: I don't know. I wonder sometimes.
1: What part of the world was this?
0: Detroit.
1: Yeah, they might not have. Yeah. She might not have known.
0: You got to think Detroit. Detroit's nasty. You ever been to Detroit?
1: Mm-mm.
0: In Detroit, Dirty Detroit. That's what they call it. The Dirty D.
1: Yeah, no, I've never ventured there myself. Don't really see the need. Never been invited. I probably wouldn't go if I did get invited.
0: I've been to Detroit, and I assure you, you don't want to go there.
1: Do you have a lot of gay clubs there?
0: I don't know. Probably.
1: Oh.
0: It seems like they would. They got a lot of liberals, but it's if it's gay, it's very black, if I'm not mistaken.
1: Yeah. Well, you know, nothing wrong with that. Well, you got a problem with that, Kenny?
0: No, not at all.
1: You're trying to say that we shouldn't mix?
0: Detroit is sort of like San Diego in the sense that on one side of this invisible line, there's a lot of dark-skinned people, and on the other side, there's a lot of white people. Except in San Diego, on the American side, they're white, and in Detroit, on the American side, they're dark.
1: Ain't that something?
0: When you're in San Diego, it's so strange. You could see Mexico, but everybody out there at Mission Beach is the whitest white, pale, blonde. You're like, where's all the Mexicans? Mexico's right there. You're swimming in Mexican feces. Why aren't there any Mexicans here?
1: That's pretty.
0: And then you go to Detroit, and it's so black. You cross over that Canadian border. It's like a magic trick.
1: Poof. It's just like that.
0: Casper the Ghost, the whitest people you ever saw in your life.
1: Canada.
0: I know.
1: Yeah, I got nothing for him.
0: Here we go. February 18th, 2009. Luke Campbell arrested for falling behind on child support payments. He allegedly has 6 or 7 children, each from a different mom.
1: They don't even know how many. That's sad.
0: Anyway, he's still the best bet in that election because who else you got? Debbie Wasserman Schultz?
1: Jawohl.
0: Debbie Wasserman Schultz. I know.
1: And that's just the Democrat side, by the way.
0: Yeah.
1: They'll get through all that, and then they'll go run against an actual real contender of some kind.
0: The outgoing Texas Commissioner of Agriculture is a guy named Sid Miller.
1: We know Sid.
0: Yesterday, he's on Fox News talking about how he hates data centers. So I go look at his Facebook page to learn more about his position on data centers.
1: Of course.
0: And that's when I see this.
1: Huh.
0: And AI-generated photos he posts once a day. There's always a new one.
1: How does he generate those?
0: I don't think he gets that
1: data centers are
0: AI-generated images come from data centers.
1: Yeah, no.
0: If you look at his Facebook account, whoever's running it posts about 30 times a day, multiple posts per hour. Many of them are memes that are created with Grok or ChatGPT or Claude or one of those apps.
1: Mm-hmm.
0: Every single one of them could not exist without abundant access to a cornucopia, a buffet of data centers.
1: Almost a plethora, if you will.
0: You better believe it.
1: Maybe two plethoras.
0: An infinite amount of data centers are needed to create all the content on Sidman. I think even his profile photo looks like it was enhanced with AI.
1: Even all those people that are making comments about all of the things that they don't like about data centers and blah, blah, blah, and Elon and everything else, they act like Elon Musk is actually going to come to town and be working down at the data center construction site, and they're going to, you know, pull him aside and have a word with him. All he needs is a good talking to from some good, right-thinking country folks, and they have no idea what they're even talking about, except that their neighbor told them that's what they thought, and so now it's what we think, too.
0: The concern is that it's going to jack up the rates of electricity, fuel, and there won't be enough water. Those are legitimate concerns. So, before a municipal government allows someone to build a data center, why not require them to come up with their own power source?
1: That's what I'm hearing.
0: That's what they're doing in vast parts of the country. Mm-hmm. There's a lot of places where they're doing this right now.
1: Sure.
0: It's not difficult to figure out the water and power situation. Energy's good. Data's good. Technology is great. It will help us at some point to replace the government that so many people suckle at in order to get the life-sustaining nutrients and services and so many other things they depend on. Data centers, believe it or not, can provide us with those things. I know it's hard to believe. It's kind of, and it's happening whether you like it or not.
1: Yep, seems to be.
0: It's kind of like flock cameras. I don't like flock cameras. In practice, I like them in theory.
1: They can be used for good or bad, just like the internet and social media and all the rest of this technology that we're enjoying and still advancing. Yeah, robots, sure. They're gonna, security cameras, good or bad, either way, just depends on how you use them.
0: Imagine we now live in a world where probably China has convinced conservatives to be against security cameras. And I get it. It's an AI-enhanced camera that's tracking your data and following you around the country. I get it. If you I understand that, why you don't like that. But
1: watch that show, Lioness, they talk about this exact thing.
0: All we need are some rules. Have a policy or two. Have a regulation on flock cameras.
1: Yeah, we got rules here in America. That's why everything runs so smoothly.
0: Because you can complain about it. You can whine and complain that you don't want it, but it's happening whether you like it or not. Do you, at the rate that this technology is advancing, do you guys really think there's not going to be AI-enhanced cameras? There's going to be more of them than ever.
1: Already is, and they're multiplying rapidly.
0: Every single person complaining about data centers and flock cameras has an iPhone in their pocket with two cameras on it.
1: Oh, yeah.
0: That are AI-enhanced, connected to data centers.
1: The one is watching you, your computer, your television, your phone, it's watching, it's listening. You've tested it before. We've all done this before. You know your iPhone is listening to you.
0: 100%.
1: Yeah.
0: And that's not even new.
1: The random things that will just show up. Ads during your Facebook scrolling or, you know, emails that you'll suddenly get spam from something that, oh, you were just chatting about that with someone earlier today. And look, here it is. Someone's trying to sell you something now.
0: So I'm here to do two things today with my friends on the Walden Johnson Show. Number one.
1: Yeah.
0: I'm here to promote our comedy show Sunday, September 6th at Tejas Brewery, Operation Comedy Therapy.
1: For Wheelchairs for Warriors.
0: Very important.
1: By the way, it's not Wheelchairs for Warriors. For those of you who worry about things, this does not cover you. A guy wrote us an email earlier wanting to know why we were raising money to provide wheelchairs for worriers.
0: Warriors.
1: Former military soldiers and first responders. Those warriors, okay? So yeah. Clear that up.
0: So we're here to promote that.
1: Yeah.
0: And then also remind people to be reasonable about new technology rather than fearing it or denying it or trying to prevent it from existing. Maybe just have some rules and regulations for how to handle it.
1: There you go. That's all we're asking. And maybe more of those beach videos where they ask those girls questions in bikinis.
0: Yeah. Now that we've solved these problems, I'm sure we'll never have to discuss this again.
1: I think that's closed book.
4: It ends up, when you do communism right, it works perfectly and everyone loves it.
6: And it only took 200 million starving to get here.
4: That's less than half as many as we thought.
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0: Is he saying English?
1: Yeah.
0: What's he saying? I don't get it.
1: That's just rock and roll, man. If you
0: I ain't getting it.
1: If you don't understand it, you're too old, Billy. That's rock and roll.
0: You don't know what he's saying either, do you?
1: I don't have the lyrics in front of me.
0: Yeah, I didn't think so. All right, just checking.
1: No, I didn't. It doesn't matter what he's saying. It sounds good. It makes you feel. It's how it makes you feel, Billy. Krispy Kreme has launched a line of Pokemon-themed donuts.
0: Oh, thank goodness. America needs a reason to eat more donuts.
1: Yeah, apparently eating their Jigglypuff donuts will make your tummy extra jiggly.
0: Oh, that's fun.
1: Yeah, I would eat one.
0: Well, of course you would.
1: But just because it's a donut. Not
0: stop at one, though, wouldn't you? Some people can't.
1: Not because of the Pokemon thing.
0: Yeah.
1: I didn't really. I was in the right age for that. It happened but after my time.
0: Just barely missed it, though.
1: I was around for Tupac, and now his murder trial has started.
0: Ain't that weird?
1: It's hard to believe he died 30 years ago.
0: And they're just not getting around to having a trial.
1: And 40 new Tupac albums ago. How did he find the time to do
0: them? I know. That's a prolific.
1: Have you ever gotten into the weeds on the conspiracies about that he's still alive? There's a photo of him wearing the new Jordans that came out after he died.
0: Oh, God.
1: It's like, it is possible that a famous rapper had access to a pair of sneakers before you did.
0: That's true.
1: Well, they're not at Foot Locker yet.
0: Yeah,
1: but I bet he knows a guy.
0: You think?
1: I know, it's hard to believe.
0: He might know people, huh?
1: All right, let's face it. Whoever killed Tupac, we're supposed to believe that Puff Daddy had nothing to do with it. Do you really believe that?
0: No, you can't believe that.
1: And the guy responsible for it, they say, confessed to being involved years ago. That he told investigators, it's because they beat up my nephew or cousin or whatever the guy was. It's like, well, why'd they spend 30 years to get around to arresting him?
0: That's a good question. Are they answering any of these questions?
1: It's kind of like Pompeii. You know, that was centuries ago, and they're still digging stuff up.
0: Just kind of slow and steady. Sounds like they're just looking to extend the work. You get out on a job site there, and you get done real quick, you stop getting paid.
1: That's why I can't figure out who's lazier, a federal investigator or an Italian.
0: Ooh, that's cool. What about the Italian feds?
1: Ooh, I wouldn't even want to.
0: Don't even.
1: No.
0: No, can't start that.
1: September 7th, 1996, Tupac and Suge Knight driving down Las Vegas Strip after a Tyson fight. Tupac gets shot 4 times. He dies 6 days later, age 25. Didn't quite make it to the 27 Club.
0: Mm-mm.
1: The night before the shooting, Tupac and Suge and their crew got into a fight at the MGM Grand with a guy named Orlando Baby Lane Anderson. What do you got to do to have a nickname like Baby Lane?
0: That's a good question.
1: What is that? How do you?
0: I wish I had the answer to any of these questions, but I'm woefully short of information on the Tupac situation.
1: Well, Anderson's the nephew of a man now on trial, Dwayne Kefe D. Davis. How do you get a nickname like Kefe D.? No one knows. He's 63 years old now, not exactly a young gangbanger anymore, not exactly a YN, as the kids say, not a term I would use, by the way. Prosecutors say he was in the white Cadillac with 3 other men. He's not accused of pulling the trigger. He was part of the crew. Kind of a guilt by association thing that carried out the drive-by.
0: Not the 2 Live crew. That's a different dude.
1: No, that's East Coast. This is West Coast.
0: That's what I'm talking about. Yeah.
1: Why'd you throw up your hands like that?
0: No reason. Never mind. Put that down.
1: You started doing sign language all of a sudden.
0: That's probably just a habit.
1: I've never seen that sign of you before.
0: No, never mind. Get all that.
1: The 3 other men believed to be in the car are all dead, so you can't try them, so they got this guy. Davis talked to LAPD back in 2008 while working as a confidential informant. Then in 2019, he got a little cocky. He published a book, Compton Street Legend, in which he described the shooting in detail and billed himself as one of the only living witnesses. How did you witness it? I was in the car. You know that makes you
0: an accessory?
1: Exactly.
0: Mm.
1: Prosecutors are using both the interview and the book against him. Defense says he embellished and fictionalized for the book. It's not illegal to make up stories for a book, but if you're implicating yourself in a crime, it is dumb.
0: Yeah, it does seem a little ridiculous.
1: Opening statement scheduled in Vegas. Suge Knight is one of the prosecution's witnesses listed, but has said in interviews he doesn't plan to cooperate. You won't snitch on the guys who shot your homie?
0: Hmm.
1: I get it. No one likes a snitch. Snitches get what, Mr. O?
0: They get killed.
1: Oh, okay.
0: Yeah.
1: Thought there was another term for that.
0: They get right to it.
1: I don't understand that. They say snitches don't get stitches. What if you're snitching I'm the dirty cop who framed you for a crime. They're like, no, I would never snitch. You're in prison because a dirty cop framed you. You won't even...
0: They won't believe you if you tell them anyway. No, they never believe you when you tell them it was somebody else. Wasn't me. No, stick your ass in jail.
1: Well, this is one of the biggest unsolved mysteries in music history. Now in a courtroom starring a guy who wrote a book about it. I wonder if this helps with the book sales.
0: Couldn't hurt. Well, just creating a, you know, general curiosity about things.
1: We just promoted it. 30 years of conspiracy theories, documentaries, Tupac still alive memes, all just ran into actual evidence in a jury. I wonder if Trump will get involved in this. It feels like this is kind of his lane. Rappers love Trump, you know? I'll bet there's even a Tupac song somewhere where he says that he's the black Trump.
0: Probably. Without
1: even checking.
0: Mentions him somewhere, some way.
1: Do you think there's an Asian guy somewhere? He's the Asian Trump?
0: Oh, I would hope so.
1: Do you think there's a guy with a blinged out Chinese restaurant? He's like, yeah, man. Chinese Trump up in this.
0: Chinese Trump.
1: I had to be careful about how I told that joke.
0: I didn't get a joke.
1: I didn't tell the joke. It almost got us canceled.
0: Don't do that.
1: No, I would never.
0: No.
1: Anyway, coming up on the show, Billy Ed's got a big announcement, right?
0: Big announcement.
1: That's huge.
0: What's it about?
1: I don't know. I just figured he had something.
0: Oh, yeah. Point. Always got something.
1: All right. Well,
0: something big hanging right here.
1: Stick around.
2: There has been another terrorist attack with 33 dead. The American government has decided not to do anything about it since we probably deserved it.
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13: 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Blood Trails.
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0: It must be a slow news day because the top news story on the Post is still frat boys do coke. I don't know.
1: Huh. That's that one from up in Pennsylvania?
0: Yeah,
1: they had 13 of them little frat boys up there running themselves like they thought they was drug kingpins or something.
0: It all started.
1: What is a drug kingpin anyway?
0: I think it's just a guy with a lot of drugs.
1: Well, then I guess they were kingpins then, huh? Because they seem to have a dorm room full of drugs.
0: Pennsylvania Attorney General Dave Sunday, that's his name, charges 14 people in a multi-year cocaine trafficking operation run out of two Penn State fraternities.
1: When did it go to 14? It was 13 an hour ago.
0: This one says 14.
1: Damn it. They ruined the Baker's Dozen headline then.
0: Yeah, that's right.
1: Boy, I'll tell you what. People just can't play right.
0: Sigma Chi and Delta Epsilon. 13 are current or former students. One is a dad.
1: Oh, okay. So it's 13 students. It still counts.
0: The ring moved product from New York and Philadelphia into Happy Valley. Is that what they call Penn?
1: Yeah. That's where they play the football.
0: Oh, yeah. That's where they play football. Yeah. 24-year-old Agostino Abatiello of Westbury.
1: Sure, that sounds right.
0: And in Long Island, Nassau County, is identified as at the very top of the food chain. He and his homeboy, senior frat guy, Thomas Robinson, were the main suppliers. Agostino made regular runs to New York for large quantities. When he heard cops were asking questions, he allegedly begged people not to name him.
1: That didn't work out so well, huh?
0: Here's how it worked. Cocaine was cut and packaged primarily at the off-campus frat houses. Prosecutors say sometimes from pledges, cutting and bagging the product was literally part of their indoctrination into the fraternity.
1: Wow. I mean, sometimes they run a broomstick up your behind, and sometimes they have you committing criminal acts for their enterprise.
0: A federal felony.
1: Yeah,
0: Distribution was mostly friend-to-friend, brother-to-brother at parties, cash and payments app preferred. See, I don't know much about selling drugs, but I got to think if you're using a smartphone app to pay for it,
1: right?
0: That's a digital trail.
1: It is. And it sounds like the way that Jesse planned on distributing the blue meth in Breaking Bad. And then that didn't work out so well because it just got so big. It grew too fast. And they got famous.
0: Rushing a fraternity used to mean scavenger hunts, stupid hats. Then it became a broomstick thing.
1: Drinking beer until you puked or something, yeah.
0: Now it's a welcome to the chapter, here's a scale, don't sample the inventory kind of a speech. Agostino also worked with a guy named Mohammed.
1: Okay.
0: There's always a Mohammed and a Lars. So there was a Muslim and a German.
1: Say a Lars?
0: Yeah, Lars. Okay. Lars Ziepvat, according to the report. Mohammed Harabibi.
1: No.
0: And they face heavy felonies, corruption organization, conspiracy, dealing in proceeds. Another Long Islander, Robert Zanola of a place up at Long Island, apparently gets a felony conspiracy. Eight others got misdemeanors. A dad, Tommy Robinson's dad, Paul, faces felony charges for helping hide a safe full of drugs and cash.
1: You know what it sounds like? These boys was... This is my attempt to sound cool to the kids. Very hip, dude.
0: It's not going to work. But
1: It sounds like they was moving some serious weight.
0: Yeah, that's right.
1: Oh, God.
0: That's right, Billy Ed.
1: Are you Miami Vice now?
0: Hey, Billy Ed, do you think they secured the bag?
1: Yeah, but they probably did. Wouldn't you?
0: College. I've heard of people selling drugs in college out of a dorm room. I never heard anything like this before. This was a multi-state operation. I'd love to see the numbers. Are they just exaggerating because it's white frat boys, or were they really moving pounds of coke?
1: That sounds serious.
0: Parents send kids to Happy Valley for the degree in the football, not to get recruited into a mid-leveling traffic crew.
1: Best laid plans, as they say.
0: How many of these kids do you think were business students?
1: Well, out of 13, I'd say 7.
0: If one of them cleans up his act, gets on probation or parole, gets a degree in prison, gets out, do you think this actually helps them get hired on Wall Street?
1: Yeah, well, probably. Unless they find out that one of them a rat. You know, chances are they was probably trying to get ahead of being the first one to rat out the other three, other 12. You know, I'm the 13th one. And the police always come to you and say, first one takes the deal is the only one gets the deal. If you don't want the deal, we're going next door. And your buddy Donnie over there, he's going to rat you out. Don't you want to tell us about Donnie?
2: And they usually do, especially white boys. White boys fold in a hurry. They're going to rat just to stay out of jail because they know they can't hack it.
0: You think President Trump's part of this?
2: Yeah, I think so.
0: Wow.
1: Isn't he part of everything?
0: Didn't he go to, where did he go? Penn State or University of Pennsylvania? Somewhere in Pennsylvania, right?
1: Just recently?
0: No, he went to college there.
1: Oh, I thought you meant to just go and say hi, you know, give a speech or whatever.
0: Where?
1: I got that every year when I graduate, they get a famous politician usually to come and give the condolences. And, you know, I don't know where he went. Maybe he did that.
0: Studied at Fordham University from 64 to 66, then transferred to the University of Pennsylvania's Wharton School, graduating.
1: Oh, Wharton, yeah.
0: Pretty good school.
1: Well, yeah.
0: He has a degree in economics, Bachelor of Science in Economics. Wow. But it doesn't say anything about him trafficking cocaine.
1: Well, it will next week.
0: Wow, he's an underachiever. All he did was become an international entrepreneur, real estate mogul, primetime TV star, reality TV villain, and president of the United States. But other than that...
2: You stick with him drugs, though, he could have got rich.
0: Yeah, that's true. He would have had some serious money. You know the headline they're throwing around besides, what is it, the Baker's Dozen, is Whiteout. That's the other thing.
1: Oh, really? That's cute. I like that.
0: Because they're all white. Well, except for Mohammed. I feel like Mohammed's not getting acknowledged here.
1: That hurts.
0: Yeah, I know. Islamophobia everywhere you look these days.
1: It's rising up.
0: I know.
3: 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I'm just asking for an 8-ball and $2 million.
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0: Yep.
1: Who did stop the rain? Because whoever it is, tell them to turn it on now. We could use a little. Maybe a lot.
0: That's a good question. Who did stop the rain?
1: The pond's down. Mama's flowers is all curling up, turning brown. She don't care for it.
0: I don't like that either, Billy.
1: No, sir. Ain't good.
0: No, it isn't. It isn't good.
2: Well, we've got an El Nino that is keeping hurricanes away, and apparently it's keeping a heat dome hanging over our heads as well.
0: So the El Nino is good? I thought El Nino was bad.
2: Well, it depends. It's good if you don't want hurricanes shooting up the Gulf, but then it's bad if you wanted to rain.
0: Is El Nino the best name? Could we come up with a better name for it?
1: Y'all go ahead and do that.
0: Okay, what would we call it?
1: Y'all are coming up with it, not me. You volunteered to do the work, Kenny. Now go do the work.
0: What does El Nino translate to?
2: Never mind.
0: Well, come on. Someone here has got to know. Come on.
2: It's not the topic du jour. That's all.

0: I know.
1: Okay, well, oh, it's the child. I mean, I don't want to call it the child.
0: It's Patrick Swayze's birthday.
2: Oh, my God, man.
0: You want to talk about El Nino? Patrick Swayze. My God. Of course, he's no longer with us. Born on this date, 1952, fought cancer as bravely as he fought those troublemakers at the Double Deuce. Or the Russians, or the Cubans, for that matter. And then he had the time of his life with that little girl. That little gal that came up to the mountains, the cabins.
1: You know that famous line from the movie, "Nobody puts Becky in a corner."
0: Yeah. Who's Becky?
1: I don't know. I never saw the movie.
0: Oh, that figure.
1: Doesn't really strike me as the kind of movie I'd watch.
0: Since we're dealing with the late greats, besides Patrick Swayze, also no longer with us, Malcolm Jamal Warner would have been 56 today. Theo died last year. Well, Theo, you know, Huxtable, Malcolm.
1: And there's a lawsuit between his widow and his mom now. They don't.
0: Yeah, that's ugly.
1: Yeah. But the real winner is Quincy Jones. Listen to that jam. That's
0: slaps. A winner right there.
1: Every time you hear a Quincy Jones song, it's the best song you ever heard.
0: Today is Robert Redford's birthday, the late. He also left us just last year. He would have been 90 this morning. Martin Mull, Roberto Clemente, Rosalind Carter. That's Jimmy's. She did finally die.
1: Did you know she was friends with the Reverend Jim Jones?
0: I did not know.
1: Yeah, they were tight.
0: Roman Polanski.
1: Do you know what he did?
0: He's still alive. He's 93 years old this morning.
1: He loves the children.
0: Yeah, okay. A filmmaker, let's just say.
1: I think there's another word for what he did.
0: Maybe. Dennis Leary is 69 years old today.
1: Nice.
0: Madeline Stowe, 68.
1: What'd they say? The best thing that ever happened to Dennis Leary was Bill Hicks getting cancer. Because that's how he got all his jokes.
0: I didn't hear that.
1: It was back before social media. Back then, if a comedian died of cancer, you could just steal his jokes.
0: Well,
1: and no
0: how
1: one would
0: fun.
1: I know.
0: Madeline Stowe, 68. Bob Woodruff, 65. Let's see. Master Killer is 57. Not as well-known as some of the other members of the Klan, but he's still there.
1: I'm surprised you knew that. At our comedy show in Shreveport, there was a guy in the front row wearing a Wu-Tang Clan shirt. And I remember thinking, wow, I can't believe you're here, you know?
0: Oh, yeah. Christian Slater is 57. Edward Norton, also 57. Andy Samberg, remember him? 48.
1: The Lonely Island.
0: Yeah.
1: Yeah.
0: Wait, what?
1: That was the name of his comedy troupe. They rapped.
0: Oh,
1: remember?
0: I didn't know.
1: Remember
0: that,
1: my no. D in a box or.
0: No, he was in Brooklyn 99. That was
1: on
0: a show.
1: I'm on a boat with, you know. Well, but they gave him Brooklyn 99, a rather abysmal sitcom because of the popularity of his viral videos.
0: Okay.
1: But it never really.
0: Didn't translate?
1: No.
0: Oh, well. Today, of course, everybody knows is National Fajita Day, or Fajita, if you happen to be from further north.
1: Do you remember why Brooklyn Nine-Nine got into trouble?
0: No, I didn't watch the show.
1: The sitcom was just sort of taking off, and then the Black Lives Matter movement happened, and now they had a dilemma to deal with here. We've got a sitcom, a wholesome sitcom about some happy, polite, friendly cops.
0: Uh-oh.
1: At a time when people weren't loving cops.
0: No, can't have it.
1: Yeah, what to do about that? Anyway, that show doesn't exist anymore.
0: And a happy birthday to Tennessee, the great state of Tennessee, became our 36th state to ratify the 19th Amendment. Okay, it's not their birthday. This happened in 1920, guaranteeing the right of all American women to vote. Never mind.
1: You're getting ahead of us here.
0: I thought it was a birthday. It said, you know, Tennessee did this.
1: It's National Never Give Up Day. So never give up, Mr. Kenneth. Serendipity Day, whatever that means.
0: I'm not going to explain that.
1: National Pinot Noir Day. We have a day for that. National Fajitas Day. I could do a Pinot Noir with a fajita for dinner.
0: You probably should.
1: And National Couples Day. I wonder if thruples have a day. Do they have a...
0: Maybe it's tomorrow.
1: National Menage a Kenneth Day or something.
0: Why
1: not? And now Today in History is proudly brought to you by...
3: Law Tigers. I was just reading about a motorcycle accident that happened not far from the radio station here. It was a bad one. It was a mess. And I just thought, man, I hope that guy knows about Law Tigers. Because when you have an accident, motorcycle. I know you're thinking, well, I got insurance. Insurance companies go, it probably not as much as you'd like to hope. But Law Tigers, they step up. They help out.
1: 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Today in 1587, Virginia Dare was born on Roanoke Island, North Carolina, the first English baby in the New World.
3: Oh, isn't that special?
1: Today, I wonder what he's up to today. Today in 1872, the first Montgomery Ward catalog was published. One page, 150 items for sale.
3: Hey, that's a busy page, wasn't it?
1: Sure. Well, back then, you know, they didn't know about, there was nothing to compare it to. Like, what about pictures? Nah.
3: Good old Monkey Ward.
1: Today in 1909, Japan presented with the U.S. with 2,000 cherry trees planted along the Potomac River.
3: And some of them are still there.
1: Wasn't there a thing a while back where a bunch of them died and they had to move them or something like that?
3: Yeah, I think so.
1: Today in 1920, the thing about the 19th Amendment, yada, yada, yada.
3: Yeah, yeah, yeah.
1: Today in 1956.
2: You ain't nothing but a hound
3: dog. Ow!
1: Elvis Presley had a number one song. Originally sung by this one, woman,
3: yeah,
1: Big Mama Thornton.
4: Yeah, you tell him, Big Mama.
1: Last weekend,
4: man wasn't nothing but a hound dog.
1: Last weekend, we were backstage at the Hippodrome Theater in Waco, and one of the comedians was a sassy black lady named Angela. And we were talking about Elvis, and this song came up.
3: Uh-huh.
1: And I said, she said, you know, that Elvis didn't really write that song, Hound Dog.
3: Right.
1: So then I jumped in and I said it was Big Mama Thornton, and this woman almost fell out of her chair.
3: I bet she did.
1: She's like, a little scrawny white boy like you knows something like that.
4: Yeah, surprised her, huh?
1: No one ever calls me scrawny, but, you know, compared to a sassy black woman, I'm like,
4: right. I heard you.
1: I'm a string bean, you know? Not a lot to hang on to.
3: Speaking of Elvis, who you were communing with over the weekend, or his ghost.
1: Sure.
3: It was 1977, this day, that 18 white limousines and a white hearse drove through the streets of Memphis, Tennessee, taking Elvis to his not-so-final resting place. The number of flowers delivered to Graceland surpassed the number for any event in the company's history. That was day one and day two after Elvis' death. And people just still, they just couldn't handle it, couldn't believe it. And then the limousine thing and the casket and all that. Yeah, still today, some people are worshiping the king. They call him the king.
1: Who?
3: People. Just regular people. You know some.
1: I feel like we're kind of past that point now.
3: Not really.
1: All right, today in 1969, Woodstock ended with two dead concert goers. One from an OD, the other from a burst appendix. That's kind of amazing if you think about it.
3: The only two people that died in the whole event?
1: And one of them, it didn't seem like it had anything to do with the concert, burst appendix.
3: Should have left, but they were enjoying themselves so much, they just fought through the pain.
1: They really enjoyed The Who. Today in 1991, Soviet hardliners launched a coup against Gorbachev. Excuse me, a coup against Gorbachev.
3: Thank you.
1: Today in 2011, gold hits record price, $1,800 an ounce. It'll never get higher than that, right? Yeah.
3: Or it did.
1: Yeah.
3: Yep, it did.
1: And that was Today in History. What'd you learn?
3: Oh, damn. I'm sure in review, at the end of the show, you know, after the microphones are all turned off, somebody over at the station takes over. We all go sit in a small room and review today's episode and say, what did we do well and what could we have done better? You know, that's a daily struggle here at the Walton Johnson Show, always trying to improve, maybe we'll come up with something that we learned.
1: I didn't know. Today I learned that Billy Ed's dad used to call him the Montgomery Ward catalog Monkey Wards.
3: Yeah, everybody did back in the day. He's just old Monkey Wards.
1: Why do they do that?
3: Because it's short for Montgomery. Nobody wants to say Montgomery. That's too much. Monkey Ward. That's funny.
1: But it's almost the same amount of syllables, and it doesn't even have an N or a K in it.
3: And there was no monkeys involved. As far as I could tell, you could not order any animals or livestock or anything. So explain that.
1: It doesn't really seem like it's that much easier to say monkey than Montgomery,
3: but it's more fun.
1: Oh, okay. Well, I get that satisfies
3: me. Every now and
1: then
3: you just like, you know, have a little fun, Kenny. That's all. Lighten up, dude.
1: You know what? I'm going to allow it, Billy Ed.
3: You're going to allow it. Yep.

0: Are y'all not tickled? Are y'all not plumb tickled? I swear to God. This not what y'all came here for?
1: Stay tuned for more Walton and Johnson.
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0: there.
1: Cross Canadian Ragweed.
2: I knew it.
0: Yes, I thought that sounded familiar. I haven't heard that song, but I'm familiar with their work.
1: It's called Alabama.
0: Yeah. Well, okay then.
1: Pretty good stuff there.
0: I like them.
1: Yeah, me too. It's a good song.
0: All right, do you guys remember the little Spanish enclave that's really not in Spain? It's on Northern Africa called Ceuta?
1: It's near the coast of it's where all the Moroccans came.
0: Yeah, they just overwhelmed it with an influx of illegal immigrants that just took over.
1: Like
0: 2 weeks ago. The Spanish Civil Guard has now confirmed that there have been 15 rapes in Ceuta.
1: And how many rapes before that happened?
0: Less.
1: Like a lot less. That's
0: 15 rapes just this month. In the last 2 weeks, basically. What are we at? The 18th here? In 18 days, 15 rapes. And the takeover has just turned the beach into... it was a beautiful beach, and now it's just trashed. Women are reportedly fleeing the city now in great numbers as sexual violence spreads. They said, including a 10-year-old sexually assaulted by 3 Moroccans. The 3 migrant brothers reportedly assaulted a 10-year-old girl. Investigation ongoing, regarding that incident.
1: I think I can explain what's happening here. This Spanish island was a relatively quiet, peaceful, communal place where a lot of people knew each other.
0: Mm-hmm.
1: And when these Moroccans arrived, they really liked raping.
0: Yes. Oh, they kind of insist on it.
1: Raping is kind of their thing. The way Billy Ed loves brisket and college football.
0: And hunting and fishing. Don't forget hunting and fishing.
1: Kind of like how Mr. Kenneth is into shoes or whatever. Well, these guys, their thing... is rape.
0: That's their thing.
1: Yeah.
0: And they brought it with them when they came over.
1: Sure, yeah. It didn't.
0: Migrant invasion.
1: Swimming across the the bay there or whatever, that doesn't make you stop loving rape.
0: Mm-mm-mm.
1: If anything, it might all that time, the physical exercise might even get them reared up and excited about rape.
0: Oh, dear.
1: Plus, there's a whole new batch of people they never raped before.
3: Well, now it's like all the women are leaving, so... Are they going to start raping the dudes now, the ones that are just left behind, or are they going to follow the women where they go next?
1: Well, this is kind of a catch-22 here, because apparently these men are from a Muslim country.
0: Yeah.
1: And the Muslims have been known to have sex with goats.
0: Oh, yeah.
1: So if the women aren't available, I got to think, if you're a four-legged mammal on that island,
0: I'd be careful.
1: I'd start looking around when you cross the street,
0: I mean, the raping is obviously terrible. Bad, horrible crime, but also just look how they have destroyed that beautiful beach area. It looks like a homeless encampment in San Francisco or Los Angeles now. That's how bad it's gotten.
1: And it looks almost as bad as Venice Beach.
0: Yeah.
1: Yeah.
0: Oh, that's that too.
1: Well, it is a homeless encampment, but I'm sure there's some liberal screaming at a radio or a iPhone right now saying, no, it's houseless. They're houseless.
0: Uh-huh. That's what they are.
1: You can't. An immigrant can't be illegal, they'll tell you.
0: They will tell you.
1: These are. I think if you came here without a passport or a visa and you're raping, sounds illegal.
0: It does.
1: Because even if you had the visa, you still can't rape. You know?
0: Did anybody ever tell them don't? Just don't, okay?
1: Yeah. All right.
0: I don't know if it helps.
1: In the meantime, back here in the United States, those so-called free smart thermostats the electric companies are offering people.
0: Oh, yeah. Yeah, people love to put those in the house and let the government take charge of that aspect of their world.
1: Well, that seems to be what's happening, Billy. These things are all about control. Also, don't sign up for any conservation program with these companies. A Colorado mom says her electric company locked her thermostat at 79 degrees during a heat wave, giving her a message that the power grid was too taxed to accommodate a decrease.
0: Good excuse.
1: Meet Kyrie Baker. Kyrie says she had enrolled in the Xcel Energy program. It allows the company to adjust the customer's AC during periods of high demand. During a recent stretch of extreme heat, Kyrie, that's her name, said she tried to lower the temperature in her home and found she could not.
0: How infuriating that must be.
1: Her thermostat displayed a message. It doesn't say what the message says, but I'm guessing it was stop being a weather Nazi.
0: Yeah.
1: You're causing climate change. The next time there's an eclipse and an earthquake, it's your fault.
0: That's right.
1: Climate change, obviously.
0: Clearly. Yeah. Everybody knows that.
1: Kyrie says, I just wanted to set it to 75, because that's how she talks. Something very reasonable so my daughter could fall asleep, says Kyrie. It was kind of annoying. Well,
0: you get 75?
1: You get what you vote for.
0: Who tolerates 75? I mean, I'll take a loan out if I have to pay my electric bill, but I'm not sleeping at 75 degrees at night. No.
1: Sounds like complete hell.
0: Yes, it does.
1: Well, don't sign up. What did you think was going to happen when you signed up for the energy conservation plan?
0: Yeah, you just, free stuff. I'll take all the free stuff. I love free stuff. That's what all the New Yorkers were thinking. And that commie comes into town and starts making promises. Yeah, give me free stuff, free stuff. They forget, yeah, along with you getting the free, you give away all your freedoms, okay? You got free, they took your freedom.
1: Oh, the commie thing. You reminded me of something else I wanted to talk about here. How many Chi-Com spies took advantage of the Chinese national marriage sham?
0: I wonder.
1: The DOJ has announced criminal charges over an extensive marriage fraud scheme that involved more than 1,000 sham marriages between Chinese nationals and American citizens. AG Todd Blanche says this is one of the largest marriage fraud prosecutions in United States history. There's a 21-page indictment secured in New York's Southern District, and you know how good they are in that court.
0: Of course.
1: And it alleged that the marriage scheme ran from 2016 to 2026, was facilitated by a bunch of defendants, Amy Chang, Zhao Mai Chan, and Gang Zhang.
0: Really?
1: The sham marriages were arranged to help assist Chinese nationals obtain... Well, you get how it works, yeah.
0: They all want to be the next Fang Fang? Is that kind of where they're headed?
1: Fang Fang's in the news today. Did you know that?
0: Because of the reports that came out about... What's his face? Swalwell?
1: Yeah. Eric Swalwell. I was reluctant to even talk about this because he's totally irrelevant now. But suspected Chinese honeypot Fang Fang solicited illegal donations for Eric Swalwell. The FBI knew, and they dropped the case for national security purposes.
0: Well, he was busy trying to get Trump, I'm sure.
1: Yeah.
0: We can't go after Swalwell. We got to do everything we can to get Trump.
1: Fang Fang, who went by the name Christine, cultivated close ties with then-Congressman Eric Swalwell while he was a rising California Democrat star. She was on a student visa, rarely attended class, had parents who were known Ministry of State security officers, and quote-unquote hooked up with Swalwell at least twice. That's how much she loved communism.
0: You know, this comes up in the most recent episode of Lioness. I mentioned it earlier this morning. I don't know. Some people said they were disappointed because there wasn't a lot of action in this particular episode. It was more like going to class, going to a school to learn more about international
1: espionage
0: politics, yeah, in general, the way
1: foreign policy,
0: the way Russia looks at us versus the way China looks at us,
1: diplomacy,
0: and how they do things differently, and Fang Fang came up as far as the way the Chinese want to deal with things.
1: Well, back in 2017, the investigation was dropped for national security reasons. Fang had already fled back to China after smelling and people were suspecting her to be an undercover agent. She is barred from reentering America. Swallow was never charged. He told agents he saw her as a useful Asian American community contact who also had a thing for him.
0: Yeah, she did.
1: She was useful. He wanted to utilize her.
0: Mm-hmm.
1: You know, he wanted to take advantage of her assets.
0: I'm sure he did.
1: And he did, yeah.
0: So you think she's dead?
1: I don't know. Did she, or was she rewarded when she got back to China?
0: She went back to China, but did they appreciate what she did, or did they not care for the fact that she got outed eventually?
1: It's a good question.
0: Nobody has really seen or heard from her since, because you disappear when you go back to China. You know, you don't pop up anywhere.
1: Hey, Mr. O, you date Asian women sometimes. You ever suspect one of them might be a Chinese honeypot?
3: Every time.
1: Really?
3: Every time.
1: So what do you do to make sure they're not spying on you or, you know, stealing your data?
3: Yeah. I test them. I keep an eye on them. I watch them.
1: How do you test them?
3: You know, like leave stuff laying around in the house and see if it moves when I'm gone. And then I come back, you know. There's all kinds of ways to check and see what people be doing.
1: You mean you'll leave out a walk or something?
3: That's right.
1: Yeah.
3: Yeah. And a couple of bamboo shoots. And then next thing you know, they all in the kitchen whooping up some kind of a fancy meal with sauces and everything.
1: They can't resist a bamboo shoot.
3: Yeah, who could?
1: Yeah, that's like their kryptonite. Or
0: is it?
1: Yeah, or something, yeah.
0: Or is it their superpower?
1: Either way.
0: Yeah. It's going to stick some one half a dozen of another.
1: So your phone's probably filled with spyware, Mr. O.
3: Oh, hell yeah. You want
2: to
3: see some?
2: Today's show is brought to you by National Pinot Noir Day. The fact it's the same time that kids return to school is the best proof yet that moms secretly control the world.
4: Oh, wow. I just had the weirdest dream.
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2: So many robber barons. 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

0: Wow. Ladies and gentlemen, we're the Walton and Johnson Show. You're you. It's good to be here with you, kids.
1: Yes, it is. What was the wow for? What wow what?
0: I was excited.
1: Oh, just wow in general? Okay.
0: I just enjoy the music of Spinal Tap.
1: Oh, I thought you were still looking at pictures of Fang Fang.
0: No, I don't really find her to be that attractive.
2: No, I'll tell you what, I've seen a lot of finer-looking women that could probably, get something out of me, if they wanted to.
0: Fang Fang looks a little mousy to me. She doesn't look like, And by the way, Eric Swalwell wasn't even the only one who had a Chinese spy. Didn't Dianne Feinstein, the former senator, have a driver who was a Chinese spy?
2: That sound right.
0: She had a personal chauffeur, which begs two questions.
1: You had an Asian driver for chauffeur?
0: You know, it's funny, Billy. I remember us talking about this like 6 years ago, and I don't know if you remember this, but I think that was your exact reaction.
1: I just find that unusual. That's all.
0: Yeah.
1: Hey, not in that part of Northern California, though.
0: No, they're in that area. Mm-hmm. They're known to be good drivers.
1: Oh, okay.
0: Yeah, and not good at math. That's sort of what.
1: How did that happen?
0: I know. I love a stereotype being broken.
1: Oh, of course. We break them all the time.
0: Fantasy football drafts are happening all over the country, and some people are feeling pretty good about their teams.
1: You get into that fantasy football stuff?
0: I do not.
1: Oh, okay. No. I didn't think so.
0: It's kind of like Dungeons and Dragons for jocks. Some people are already preparing to make excuses for why they suck, but if you're one of those people, we found a new product you may enjoy.
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1: Not anymore.
0: Yeah, it's kind of awesome.
1: Finish that.
0: We're within 20 minutes of this show being done.
1: I know.
0: And we haven't once discussed, and we don't have to start now.
1: No, we wouldn't.
0: The WNBA.
1: Haven't really discussed that at all.
0: Are we getting fatigue, or is it that real sports are now occupying the headlines again?
1: I think real sports is coming along, and so there's less room for non-sports, like women's basketball or whoever plays. They're not allowed to tell you what the W stands for.
0: Nope. And I wouldn't want to know. Nobody wants to know.
1: I wouldn't even guess.
0: It doesn't matter what it stands for. It stands for whatever they want it to be standing for.
1: That's right.
0: Yeah. Kanye West is going to tour Russia after he's done with his upcoming concert at the Superdome, which is apparently really upsetting people.
1: Is that right?
0: Kanye West may be on the outer in the rest of the world, but he clearly feels the love in Russia. So much so, the rapper now known as Ye announced tour dates to make him the biggest Western star to play in Russia since its brutal invasion of Ukraine 4 years
1: ago. Well, yay for Ye.
0: Yeah, exactly.
1: For him.
0: He's talking about doing a concert at the 70,000 capacity Gazprom Arena in St. Petersburg.
1: You ever been there?
0: Tickets went on sale and sold out within hours. No, I've never been. Have you?
1: You should do your little comedy thing over there one of them days.
0: At the Gazprom?
1: Yeah.
0: Well, if they'll have us.
1: Prices, I'm sure they'd keep you.
0: Prices range from 9,000 rubles to 160,000 rubles.
1: How much is that? Real money?
0: Like between $100 and almost $2,000, depending on whether you want...
1: Kind of a lot.
0: Nosebleeds or not.
1: I'd pass.
0: He's been trying to rehabilitate his image for years after that whole pro-Nazi thing. He came out as a gay Nazi. Do you remember?
1: Mm-hmm.
0: He did a rap song about having sex with his male cousin, and then another song called Heil Hitler.
1: Oh, yeah.
0: Anyway, he apologized.
1: Well, you have to accept his apology then, right?
0: He blamed his statements on bipolar disorder, and people said, that's not good enough. And he said, I also had a brain injury.
1: Oh. Well, there you go.
0: West took out a full-page advertisement in the Wall Street Journal where he penned an apology to the black community as well as for the anti-Semitism while opening up about his struggle with bipolar type 1. I got to think if you're in trouble for anti-Semitism, it's probably not the black community you need to apologize for.
1: I wouldn't think so.
0: But if you did apologize to the black community, would you do it in the Wall Street Journal?
1: Probably not.
0: Probably like Ebony or something, right?
2: Is that where you look?
0: I would think if you're apologizing to Jewish people, then maybe.
1: Maybe Wall Street Journal.
0: Yeah, exactly. Sure. But black community, what do they read? Essence?
2: You tell me.
1: No, you're supposed to tell us.
0: Yeah, you're supposed to know, right?
2: Yeah, I look at the same websites y'all look at, man.
0: Sure.
2: What you talking about?
0: Well, you're a stereotype breaker. That's what you're
2: known. That's what I do. But I bust them. I bust them out.
0: Anyway, he's been rumored to be planning to perform in Russia for some time, but now it's actually happening. Mm-hmm. Concerts by Western acts were not uncommon before Russia's invasion of Ukraine. Recent concerts before that whole war thing started included the Red Hot Chili Peppers, Lana Del Rey, and System of a Down. Mr. O, you love System of a Down.
2: Oh, you know I'm all about it. That's me.
0: Yeah. Anyway, so if you want to go see Kanye and you missed the Superdome concert, catch him in St. Petersburg, Russia.
1: Well, that's an opportunity for the rest of us.
0: Yeah, it's something to go do.
1: World travelers, we get around. I mean, not, you know, really outside of the United States much, but still, it's part of the world, isn't it?
0: Wait, what if Kanye's over there and he brings a CBD pen?
1: I'm thinking maybe they can keep him.
0: And he tries to get back on his plane to fly home, and then there's a thing, free Kanye.
1: Fingers crossed. Man, that'd be pretty cool. Then we could trade Brittany Griner for him and get him back and send her back home where she belong.
0: Well, you know.
1: That's not her home.
0: Well, they enjoy women's basketball over there.
1: Yeah, and it could be her future home, I guess.
0: I've heard over there when they're talking about women's basketball, they don't just discuss it. They actually watch it.
1: No way.
0: Yeah, they turn it on. They keep track of the score, the whole shebang.
1: Boy, aren't you glad you didn't wake up in Russia this morning?
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21: 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I'm Ed Helms, host of Snafu, Season 2, Medburg. 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

0: Well, there's crazy, and then there's this guy. Right now, there's a big trial taking place. Guilty by reason of not guilty by reason of insanity. Perhaps you've heard about Lindsey Clancy,
1: the baby killer.
0: Right.
1: All right.
0: Yeah. Well, a while back, somebody was actually convicted, or not convicted, found not guilty by reason of insanity. In 2019 in Virginia, a man killed his own landlord. And so they sent this guy away to the Northern Virginia Mental Health Institute. That was okay. In 2022. His name is Abdulio Tashpoladolzoda.
1: Tosh, huh?
0: Abdullah Tashpoladolzoda. That's how you say his name.
1: Hopefully it just goes by Tosh.
0: Or yeah. Abby. Abby Tosh. Can we call him Abby?
1: Could be.
0: Anyway, back in 2019, he killed his landlord. Investigators showed up. He was covered in blood. Found not guilty by reason of insanity. Committed to this mental hospital. Under Virginia law, that facility was allowed to hand this man an unescorted weekend pass. No guard, no escort. Just go. Please come back on Monday.
1: Right.
0: Guess what happened?
1: He went and did not come back.
0: Man, Mr. Kenneth, nothing gets past you.
1: I just had a feeling.
2: He might be here at about 8:45 for the report of a person stabbed. Now, when they got here, they performed CPR on the victim, was taken to a hospital, and later pronounced dead. Now, we have learned that a suspect is in custody.
0: So that was 2019. Now that guy is in Tajikistan.
1: What?
0: He got on July 6th, he took his weekend pass, drove to the airport, boarded a one-way flight to Tajikistan. Someone even bought a ticket for him in his name with a window seat. The prosecutors
1: didn't set off any red flags. Nobody noticed?
0: No. Well, okay, well, it gets worse. The prosecutors had actually opposed letting him out in June. They warned it would be a public safety risk, but they said once it's out of court, they have no say in what the facility decides.
1: Well, I'm glad they got rules. That's all we need is some regular old no-nonsense rules. Everybody lives by the same ones, and we'll all be fine.
0: So the people whose job is public safety said no, keep them in there, and a mental health facility overrode that and gave a blood-soaked accused murderer a pass to leave. The cherry on top, prosecutors didn't file to get a cross-border warrant until August 5th, a full month after he was already gone.
1: Lord, what were they doing instead?
0: And
1: other pressing business?
0: And do you know how this works? Tajikistan is one of those countries with no extradition policy. He's never seeing an American courtroom again unless he comes back, but then again, he's a crazy person, so
1: right.
0: You never know.
1: You can't predict what crazy's about to do.
0: No, you cannot.
1: So just expect the unexpected. Is that possible?
0: Yeah.
1: Yeah, I'm expecting the unexpected any minute.
0: You wouldn't believe it. Anyway.
1: Yeah, there's a mess out there.
0: Yeah, it sure is, Billy Ed.
1: You never know when you look people, you see regular folks, they look normal, and then all of a sudden that crazy starts showing up behind their eyes.
0: Polyester is Gen Z's new viral insult.
1: We're getting a lot of emails about that. One guy thought that's my wife's name.
0: No, it's your daughter.
1: Well, thank you. I was a little unclear about that, but I'm glad you straightened that out. Now, tell the emailer that.
0: Praline is his wife, Praline Hatfield. Polyester is his daughter. She's an adorable young lady. And
1: they're using her name in vain.
0: Yeah. If you're old enough, you remember when polyester was considered a miracle fiber because it didn't require ironing. Gen Z has now turned the word polyester into a slang insult for anything low quality or inauthentic. Sort of like saying he's very plastic. He's fake.
1: He's fake. Yeah. And so they're using the name polyester, not a child's name, like in your case, but a word for material.
0: Boy,
1: and it ain't my wife's name. So let me see, who wrote this? Oh, Charlie. Yeah, close, but no cigar for you today.
0: So polyester is an insult, but if your girlfriend says she's poly, that means she's polyamorous. It also means she's poly gonna cheat on
1: you. Probably gonna do that.
0: Yeah. Anyway, polyester lifestyle is some video someone posted on TikTok about people who enjoy automated AI chat agents and drink at fancy coffee shops.
1: Or uh-huh.
0: They spend their afternoons playing tennis. They take a last-minute trip to Europe. Boy, it doesn't sound like being polyester is that bad, actually.
1: Yeah, really.
0: You've got all the latest technology, fancy drinks, and you vacation in Europe?
1: I want to go.
0: It says it's toxic vibes. I'm so confused now. Is it good or bad?
1: Yeah.
0: All right. Well,
1: what's good for some is bad for others.
0: And I think drinking coffee and having access to AI isn't necessarily bad.
1: We can do that here, though. You don't have to travel for that.
0: Vampire alert. 5% of adults say they didn't sleep at all last week. Do you believe that?
1: The whole week?
0: The whole week.
1: No.
0: So something I always found fascinating is how everyone you meet either has an eating disorder or a sleeping disorder or both.
1: Yeah, what's going on with that? And everybody needs help to fall asleep now.
0: People will talk about their eating disorder, right? They're like, oh, I can't stop. I'm fat. I'm too skinny, whatever. But no one ever talks about their sleeping disorder. And those two things, Cohen, they correlate.
1: I suspect this little guy right here is a lot of people's sleeping problems.
0: The blue lights from your iPhone.
1: Your phone, your pad, your laptop, whatever it is you're staring into every night. Instead of calming yourself down and preparing yourself for that sleep to arrive, you're staring at that screen, scrolling, scrolling, scrolling, and it's not helping.
0: How many hours of sleep do you get a night?
1: About 6.
0: I try to get 8, which means I get 7.
1: Mm.
0: And yes, you're right. I lay down in bed, and then I play solitaire on my phone because it makes me bored.
1: Sure. But it also sends that light. Now, do you have those blue light blocking glasses that you're supposed to wear if you do that?
0: No, and unlike Elon Musk's baby mama, I didn't have the operation performed to remove the blue lenses from my pupil.
1: You should have done that, man. Grimes tried. I know her name.
0: Yeah.
1: Because she's named after our county. Yeah. She tried to warn you guys, I'll get that, get your eyelids cut out or something, but you didn't do it.
0: As soon as you revealed to us that you knew the name of electro pop superstar sensation and baby mama of Elon Musk, I knew it had something to do with where you live, Billy Ed.
1: Well, yeah, it's easy to remember now because Elon had a girlfriend named Grimes, and now he's all about Grimes County, just investing, you know, bazillions and bazillions of dollars.
0: I didn't even put it together till now.
1: Yeah, that's what he's doing.
0: He's building the most expensive building in the world.
1: It's kind of like that, what's that big building they built over in India?
0: The Taj Mahal?
1: No, that other one.
0: Do you mean Dubai?
1: No, he meant Taj Mahal. Did I? I thought it was that other one.
0: I don't know anymore, Billy Ed.
1: Just go with the Taj Mahal.
0: Yeah, the Taj Mahal, probably.
1: All right, well, yeah, but he built it for some dead woman or something. Well, Grimes, you know, she ain't dead, but she ain't his girlfriend no more either.
0: I thought the Taj Mahal was originally built by Muslims.
1: Okay.
0: Wasn't it originally a mosque, if I'm not mistaken? Oh, no, you're right. It was the Mughal Emperor Shah Jahan.
1: He was a mogul.
0: It was for his wife, Mumtaz Mahal.
1: Yeah, apparently she was just, you know, all that. And then he couldn't get over.
0: She died in 1631 while giving birth to their 14th child.
1: Well, I bet she wanted to go. Don't you imagine?
0: John, you got any thoughts on this?
3: Don't forget, boys and girls, to
4: eat it every day.
5: What else? I'm doing pretty good on my New Year's resolution. I picked an easy one. That's what you got to do. Mine was no Chipotle. Never going to Chipotle again. I don't like it because it's too nice. It's too well lit. Everybody knows if you want good Mexican food, it's got to be a little scary. Right? You gotta get a Roach Coach parked down from mechanic shop, midnight. That's how you get the good stuff. You got to walk up, order fast, order scared. ¿Cómo estás? 3 al pastor tacos, por favor. Get the hell away from me! I also like to check out some of their other items. You can't do that at a Chipotle. Excuse me, Canto Cuesto, this Deadpool DVD, and how much for this socks? I also brush up on my Spanish when I'm there as well. Another thing you can't do at Chipotle. Excuse me, ¿cómo se dice, can your pit bull please stop licking me? How do you say that?
6: All right, the show is over.
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17: 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A black man from the projects comes forward with information about the case.
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17: 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Lee Harris is sentenced to 90 years.
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17: Behind bars, Lee finds an unlikely ally in his cellie, Robert. The pair are like chalk and cheese. There's no way their paths would ever cross on the outside. But as a fellow inmate, Robert sees through the lies and vows to do the unthinkable. Clear Lee's name.
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26: I'm Dave Anthony, Fox News. 29 states are taking the company that owns Facebook and Instagram to court.
27: We go to where the threats are. And social media is the threat to our kids. It's the opioid fight of our generation.
26: Kentucky Attorney General Russell Coleman is one of four AGs leading the case, accusing Meta of making social media addictive, harming kids' mental health, seeking damages that could top $1 trillion. But he also tells Fox,
27: but what is more significant is what we're trying to do

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1: There are new tensions today in the Middle East.
2: Reports indicate Israel launched strikes against a Syrian airbase overnight, prompting U.S. Ambassador Tom Barrack to release a statement saying we are deeply concerned. He went on to say an unnecessary escalation that does not advance regional stability. I spoke with a senior Israeli official about these reports, and they responded saying highly sensitive intelligence was shared with the United States in advance at the most senior levels of the various agencies and bodies. This official went on to say al-Sharaa understands that he cannot operate like the previous Syrian regime, which maintained proxy forces. It's possible he didn't understand what was going on or didn't know.
1: Fox's Trey Yanks in Tel Aviv. President Trump says the U.S. has no planned talks with Iran, but insists the Strait of Hormuz is open and operating despite limited traffic and a reported strike on a ship exiting the waterway today. Last-minute trade talks continue with Canada. Just after midnight tonight, if no deal is reached, a 50% tariff will be imposed on $20 billion worth of Canadian products. One more reason, perhaps, why many Americans don't trust political polls anymore.
3: So it was a poll last week that showed L.A. Mayor Karen Bass leading Councilwoman Rahman by double digits. So after this has been reported dozens of times, the L.A. Times calls the polling company and it admits the whole thing is a hoax. Here's their quote. Median Strategies was created as a short-term social experiment to examine how purported polling information could enter and spread through the political information ecosystem without independent verification. We're not seeking publicity or attribution, and we're declining interviews. So they're gone. But the point is, it worked.
1: Fox's William Longines reports the same company issued a poll in the Wisconsin governor's race showing Francesca Hong leading by more than 20 points. She lost. I'm Jack Callahan. This is Fox News.
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2: Well, hello there, America. It's not Glenn, it's Justin Barkley in for Glenn Beck today on the Glenn Beck Program, but we're tackling the tough topics. One we talked about yesterday, your crazy aunt, uncle. What happened to them? These folks are so deranged, obsessed with TDS syndrome or even some of the other mind viruses that are floating around out there. What's the solution? What's really going on? Can we see if we can maybe unpack some of that? It's the subject of a brand new book from New York Times bestselling author John Lake. He joins us next to talk about mind viruses, America's irrational obsessions, and maybe get some answers for you and those nutty neighbors and relatives that you still love. You just wish you could bring them back from the dark side. We'll do it next on the Glenn Beck Program.
3: I think about Providence often these days, the idea that we're stewards of our families, our communities, our own safety. The founders understood this. It's woven into the fabric of who we are as Americans. And I want to share something with you. It's called Byrna, B-Y-R-N-A, and it's changed how I think about personal protection. Here's the thing. Most people assume self-defense is complicated. You need training, licensing, you know, government approval. But Byrna is legal in all 50 states. No permit, no background check. Because your right to protect your family shouldn't require anyone's permission. The range on this is 60 feet. That's not pepper spray distance. That's real distance. It gives you time to think, to move, to get your family safe. It's simple enough that anyone can use it, anyone. And it's built in Fort Wayne, Indiana, right here in America, in American hands, American craftsmanship. And that matters to me, and I think it matters to you. I'm not here to scare you. I'm here to tell you being prepared isn't paranoia. It's love. It's what we do for the people that you do anything for. So go to Byrna, BYRNA.com/Glenn.
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26: Actually?
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2: This trailer is so good. You're going to have to watch it for yourself. In fact, Mind Viruses, JohnLeake.com is the website. I had to play some of it for you so that you could get a bit of a picture. In fact, when you see it, you'll get an even better picture of what has brought us to where we are now. I talked about this at great length yesterday. People's brains are broken. That's kind of how I described it. You know, you got people that'll look at the same thing, two different people, and they'll see completely, totally separate things. Trump derangement syndrome. We've all got, like, you know, that crazy aunt or uncle or somebody who's just off completely off the reservation. You look at them and you go, what happened to this person? Well, we're going to talk about that and maybe how we bring them back. New York Times bestselling author John Leake is here with us now to talk about the book. And John, I don't know. I really, you know, it's really interesting. I enjoy your work with Dr. Peter McCullough and enjoyed our conversations previously. But as I mentioned, I've see the same issues. I see the problems. You know, we've got people that are completely at odds. And I think to myself as I watch this division and this intentional, I think we can all conclude that. And maybe I'm wrong. I'll let you correct me on that. But as we see this sort of thing taking place, the one thing I know is it keeps us divided, fighting each other. And maybe that's the whole point. We can't face the real enemy.
0: I think it's true. I mean, it all starts with fear, where as I try and tease out in the trailer, there's always, you may have noticed this, there's always something coming that to be terrified of. And because the media and social media are so potent and so spectacular and the ability to create imagery, you know, we can't help but be responsive to the stimulus that, oh my God, you know, the world's ending once again. And what I began to notice is now it seems like the world is ending, you know, every 2 months there's something. And so what I did with the book is, you know, is there some method whereby we can examine the reality of these boogeymen? Is there really a monster under the bed, or is this a figment of our imagination? Or I remember when I was a little boy, I thought there was a monster under the bed that sounded like it was breathing. And then what I discovered is I'd left the record player on, and it was just, but there was no vinyl. It was just running on the disc thing that the record sits on. So it was going. So there was a monster under the bed, but it was my record player still playing. So, like, what is the reality of these monsters that are coming to get us? That's the first step. And then the purported solution that is invariably offered by the United States government in Washington and its cronies in industry and finance and the military and the pharmaceutical industries, is that solution, is it really all that it's cracked up to be? And, you know, the perfect example of this was the COVID-19 vaccine. It was presented like it was some kind of savior of mankind. And that if you didn't get it, it was like not receiving communion. And, you know, I have that moment. I was on Tucker Carlson talking about this, where there was a 20-euro silver coin issued by the Vatican, and it's as though a boy is receiving the vaccine in the way he would take Holy Communion. It's just astonishing. So that's what the book is about, this script. I think military guys might call these scripts, or this script rather, you know, a psychological operation. And I think that's a good description as well.
2: Well, you know, mind viruses transmitted through fear. When it comes to obviously the pandemic and the COVID area, that's the thing that probably jumps out to me the most. But we see people walking around like zombies that have Trump derangement syndrome. I'm not talking about people who honestly may have criticisms of the president and policies. I'm talking about people that if he cured cancer, there would be still yet utter disdain for them. I mean, this is, I think, clear. People that...
0: In my earlier book with Peter McCullough, The Courage to Face COVID-19, I actually, in the chapter on when Trump was in the early days, March of 2020, when he was trying to be reasonable about things, you realize people who are truly suffering from Trump derangement syndrome, that's how I characterize this. If Trump, like, honest to goodness, presented the cure for cancer, you know, people suffering from this syndrome would rather they'd rather die than actually acknowledge that this man had done something of value. So Yeah, you could say that Trump derangement syndrome is an iteration of this. It is a hyper cultivation of negative emotions that are focused on something that we are conditioned to believe is dangerous or destructive or immoral or whatever. And I characterize, so just to define it, a mind virus, I'm using the modern parlance. I think it was Elon Musk that started talking about the woke mind virus, and he's an influential man, so I adopted his lexicon. My origin of the idea was a Swiss psychiatrist named Carl Jung, who wrote about what he called psychic epidemics. It's an irrational idea that is not founded in any kind of objective evaluation of reality, but it catches on, and it's fanned by fear, by a similar emotion of scapegoating, of there's someone in the community who is bringing a curse upon it, and we need to destroy that malevolent person or persons. And an idea that just a year earlier would have struck most reasonable adults is fanciful and somewhat crazy. Suddenly it starts to spread like a contagion, and you get a critical mass of people who are espousing a belief with conviction that's just crazy. And the ultimate example, I think, is this proposition that crops up around the year 2014-15, that we have an epidemic in the United States of adolescent children suffering from so-called gender dysphoria. And this is a classic Jungian psychic epidemic. You suddenly get boarding schools in New Hampshire where 30% of the children are saying, you know, I actually don't think I'm a boy. I think I'm a girl, or vice versa. And the adults, including medical professionals, actually go along with this. Isn't it astonishing that suddenly 30% of our children at the school all think that they're stuck in the opposite sex's body? And then where the whole thing gets absolutely malevolent, I mean, I don't think I'm exaggerating, I would go so far as to say satanic, are these doctors at places like the University of California, San Francisco Medical School that just have a bonanza of doing double mastectomies, cutting away the perfectly healthy breast tissue of 12 to 17-year-old girls. And you think, how is that even possible? How is it legal? But there it is. The medical profession just jumps right on the bandwagon. So that's your mind virus. That's your irrational obsession that spreads like a contagion, yielding the most horrifying fruit you could possibly imagine.
2: John Leake with us right now is best-selling author, New York Times best-selling author. The new book is called Mind Viruses, America's Irrational Obsessions. And I have a question. We got to take a quick 60-second break here, so give me your answer on the flip side of this. But are the mind viruses, are they intentional? In other words, is this happening as a natural phenomenon, or are they being intentionally unleashed upon us all? When we come back, we'll get that answer and more with John Leake right here on the Glenn Beck Program.
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2: Barkley in for Beck today on the Glenn Beck program, and John Leake here with this Mind Viruses is the book. John, so my question is, I think you've done a great job at describing what these things are and what we're facing. I guarantee each one of us has seen it up close and personal. The question I have is this a natural phenomenon, or is there something more insidious happening? Is this something that's being thrust upon us?
0: Some of the mind viruses that are characterized are completely fabricated. It's a complex of industry and money. Let's take SARS-CoV-2, the virus that is the causative agent of COVID-19 illness. The evidence is absolutely overwhelming in grant proposals, academic papers, pharmaceutical, Moderna, the Cambridge, Massachusetts vaccine manufacturer, Ralph Baric at the University of North Carolina. I mean, there's so much, the paper trail showing that this virus was a chimeric coronavirus created in a lab. I like to joke, the paper trail's so big that it would take a New York Times journalist not to see it. It's just enormous. Well, this whole thing was created, and how exactly it got out of the lab, I don't know. One would have to speculate, but it's an example of a terrifying artifact that's just created out of thin air. But once it's unleashed, then we do have this pandemic response. And here's a question for you. Do you remember how much money the U.S. federal government created out of thin air when it passed the CARES Act, the Pandemic Response Statute, in March of 2020? With a stroke of a keyboard, how much money did the U.S. government create?
2: Incredible.
0: $2.3 trillion to disperse to whatever interests were involved in the pandemic response. Well, what better business model is there? Create a crisis, scare the hell out of everybody, and then just rake in the dough. And I know that sounds like too conspiratorial or something, but we just see this again and again. And I'll point out to a broader macro trend. So I think it was in the year 2011 that Congress finally threw in the towel just completely on any attempt at managing or at restricting U.S. federal debt. It's just like we've gone through the debt ceiling so many times, we might as well just give up. It's like the alcoholic that just says, I might as well just get an apartment with a bar in it. Just forget about it. I'll just remain drunk for the rest of my life. Congress threw in the towel on any fiscal discipline. And the discovery is, and interestingly enough, our founding fathers like James Madison pointed this out, the state and those who its cronies who have gotten cozy with the state, these people are always, these interests are always looking for a rationale, for a pretext for expanding their enterprise and the availability of state funding to fund it. And so I think that the pernicious lesson that has been learned in this country is that a crisis is a good thing. If you have a crisis, the state will generate trillions of dollars out of thin air and disperse it to those interests who have aligned themselves purportedly to solve the crisis. But, the crisis goes on, and then as soon as it's finally kind of starts to run out of gas, then we get another one.
2: I got to ask you, John, and I don't know if you have the time to stay with us through the break, but I want to get to the fix here. Obviously, the book is coming out. Folks can find out more when they go to mindvirusesjohnleake, that's LEAKE.com. But can you hang with us through the break to get a little bit more into the solution here? All right, let's do that, because I find this conversation fascinating. We're very familiar with the problem. The question is now that we have this defined, how do we fix it? How do we wake people up? How do we inoculate our kids? I got two little girls growing up in this world. I'm constantly thinking about, what do I tell them? How do I raise them in such a way that they don't fall victim to this same game that's as old as the ages? We'll hit that when we come back. John Leake, author of Mind Viruses, America's Irrational Obsessions, continues the conversation with us. Justin Barkley in for Glenn today on the Glenn Beck Program. 888-727-BECK. Justin@JustinBarkley.com is my email. Reach out. Love to talk to you. Back after this.
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12: NFL teams continue preparing for their second preseason games. Meanwhile, some headlines. The Falcons add veteran pass rushers Darius Smith, signing him into a one-year deal. The Colts have signed longtime Charger wideout Keenan Allen. On the injury front, Bears running back Kyle Monange expected to miss multiple weeks with a hyperextended knee. And Saints first-round pick receiver Jordan Tyson likely out 2 months with a hamstring injury. Baseball last night included the Dodgers smacking Colorado 11-5. Shohei Ohtani homered twice, sparking the Dodgers Rodgers' struggling offense. The 11 runs the most LA has scored in a game since July 2nd, manager Dave Roberts.
8: You can look at our swing percentage. I guarantee it was much lower than it has been the last 6 weeks. Our end zone swing rate was up. So all that stuff, you know, lined up to the output tonight.
12: The Dodgers snapped a two-game skid with that win. Also last night, the Cubs' Pete Crow Armstrong homered twice, including a walk-off blast in the 10th as the Cubs beat the White Sox. I'm Matt McCoy.
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0: the Glenn Beck program, you can always feel free to reach out. Love to have you in the conversation at Justin at JustinBarkley.com and all the social media at Mr. Justin Barkley. Our guest, we're right in the middle of this really great conversation. John Leake, he's written the book Mind Viruses, America's Irrational Obsessions. We discussed what that mind virus is and how it gets laid, in fact, in some ways. But I really, John, I really want to talk about solutions. So how do we, is it possible even, you know, to break our friends, relatives, maybe neighbors, maybe some people listening, the kids have fallen prey to this stuff. How do you, is it possible to do that?
1: Well, I would start by pointing out there is this handy little guidebook that's just on the market now about how to recognize when we are being manipulated, when fear is being invoked and spread in the population in order to elicit this fear-based response. You know, when we're afraid, and I have a whole chapter on fear and what it is, like as an anthropologist would describe it, it's an emotion that was very useful 200,000 years ago when we were living in small tribes on the veldt and were constantly being attacked by lions and hostile tribes and crops were failing and the game would just suddenly disappear and we would be hungry. Fear is an emotion that galvanizes an immediate fight or flight response. But the problem is, in our modern industrial setting, fear is an emotion that, yeah, if someone runs into your studio with a knife, it's a useful emotion. But if we're just constantly being made afraid by electronic representations on the telephone, on the television, or in social media, then fear is being used as an instrument to manipulate. And so whenever we're presented with a frightful prospect, a frightful representation of reality, you know, we need a method of evaluating, is this really all the boogeyman that is the boogeyman we're being presented with? Is it really as dangerous? Is it really such a mortal threat to all of us in the way it's being presented? And I submit, and I give many examples, most of the time this is being grossly exaggerated at best. We're not in the mortal danger that we're being told that we are. So evaluate the terror, evaluate the terrifying specter. And then, you know, once you're able to do that, you kind of take a deep breath, then you can evaluate the response that we're being told or the countermeasure, to use how the COVID-19 vaccine was characterized. Is this countermeasure really the savior of mankind? And I give examples of how to evaluate this. One way that you know that a mind virus is being unleashed is that anybody who even questions the terrifying specter, is it real, or anyone who questions the offered countermeasure, is immediately censored. When in the public forum, those who raise their hand and say, no, wait a minute, though, some of what you're telling me doesn't seem very plausible. If that person is immediately taken out behind the woodshed, then you know that we're not being given the full truth of the matter. That guy is being censored, not because he's a dangerous spreader of disinformation, but because he's asking questions that challenge those who are afflicting us. And so, you know, that's just one example that I offer in the book. But I would say, I know this is self-serving, I walk the reader through this in a very practical way, and that was the reason why I wrote the book. I want to make a contribution to restoring mental health and constitutionally sound principles to the republic.
0: There is a bit of just critical thinking skills just overall that is missing in so many of people today for whatever reason. And one of them might be, and I just throw this out there. We discussed this yesterday, and then I learned about your books. It's just I have no doubt with perfect timing here. But we were discussing, I think there's so much information coming at us at such a speed these days, more than we were ever meant to take in, that one of the things that we do is we just assume narratives because it's easier. It's our kind of our brain's way of dealing with it. And we pick the one that feels best and closest to what we already believe. And then when we're kind of locked into that, there is no questioning any of these things. And I think that's the most dangerous thing we could do. I kind of describe how when I'll see a piece of news or something that somebody sends me come in, I'll take a look at it, examine it, put it up on the shelf and say, okay, I'll come back to that later if I need it. But I don't automatically say, yeah, that's it. That's probably it, because that's going to lead down a very dangerous path. And as you mentioned, we've been here before. We know what this looks like. We just went through it when so many of us were canceled and told we were the enemy of the state for even asking questions.
1: Precisely, and it's an element of the story that I try to analyze. You know, let's say that something terrifying happens, like a bridge collapses over the St. Lawrence Waterway or the Hudson River, and it's in the news. Oh, the bridge collapsed, and this is terrifying. And there's imagery of cars floating, down the Hudson, and a drowned woman being pulled out of a car. So, oh my God, is there something wrong with the bridges? Do I have to worry about a bridge collapsing the next time I drive over the river? And I mean, it's worth examining. Well, I mean, do we have an aging infrastructure problem? I mean, should bridges be more closely inspected than they are? Well, that's a reasonable response. But what's left out of the reporting is, there are Lord knows how many millions of bridges in this country, and Lord knows how many millions of people drive across them every day. That's not in the reporting. So you can take anything, whether it be in nature or a human disaster, a human-caused disaster, and you can focus people's minds on it with potent imagery, and you can blow that up into the perception that this is a systemic threat. And let's focus on that word systemic. So, we get into the presidency of Barack Obama, and it's initially celebrated as the first African-American president. But you may recall, shortly thereafter, we are suddenly presented in this country with what we're told is the specter of systemic racism. And you think, well, no, wait a minute. I mean, is that true? I mean, we've come a long way since the Jim Crow South. I mean, as evidenced by the fact that a majority or close to a popular majority, I don't remember if he won by popular electoral, we just elected a guy whose daddy was a black man. We're not that racist. Like, this is being exaggerated. And the discovery is this proposition out of Marxist critical theory that we're a systemically racist country. The news media and the various interests that are flogging this idea, they knew that not to be true, and they knew it not to be a very plausible, persuasive representation of the reality. So what did they focus on? They focused on these specific incidents in which a white police officer or security guard would get into a scuffle with a young black guy, and then that drama was then amplified and blown up and broadcast across all of the airwaves a gazillion times. And then that psychological drama is then used to introduce the idea, well, what you're seeing, this white cop beating up a black guy or restraining a black guy or whatever it was, that is representative of the entire diseased body politic of this entire nation. And therefore, as we saw in this, in June of 2020, the entire nation deserves to be severely punished for this. But when you look at this whole drama and the scapegoating and all of this archaic nonsense that we were presented with, none of it's true. That there's not a single element of this that is real.
0: Yeah. You make the point, John. I'm reminded of all of the little things recently we've had to be very afraid of. And where did they go? The Hanta virus? Where was that thing? What about that? Came and went really quickly. I noticed we got another case here in Michigan of swine flu that I heard the other day. Okay, we gotta be afraid of this. And the explosive lettuce that we've been eating here recently. There's always one thing after the other, to your point. And that's why I think inoculate yourself against it. I recommend it. When does the book, when does this thing come out? When can folks get it? Mind Viruses, America's Irrational Obsessions, John Leake, the author.
1: Well, it's already out. It's been out for a few weeks. I would strongly recommend and approve of your audience going to Amazon and buying a copy of the book. This is the fruit of 30 years of, I studied political philosophy and history, and this is kind of the fruits of my research, but it's a fast paced narrative. It's narrative driven. I tell the story of the United States of America, primarily focusing on the 21st century. But I have long forays back into the witch hysteria of Europe in the 16th century. Mm-hmm. I have a long historical underpinning, but never dry and academic. It's a narrative driven book, and I think that people will get a lot out of it, and they will find it a very entertaining read as well. So Amazon.com, Mind Viruses, America's Irrational Obsessions.
0: Fantastic. Thank you for the conversation, and I look forward to maybe talking a little bit more in depth down the road. John Leake, thank you, sir.
1: Yes, sir, I hope so, and I thank you for inviting me on your program. It's a real honor. I've long been an admirer of this show.
0: Absolutely. Well, I just fill the seat for a day here or there, but I tell you, it is always an honor to do it on the Glenn Beck program. Justin Barkley, we're back with more right after this.
2: If you believe the truth still matters, you're in the right place. Glenn Beck will be right back.
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19: What's happening, fellow sports fans? It's Andy West. Let's look back on this day in sports history, August 18th. We'll start with a weird baseball tale in 1965. Hank Aaron hit a monster home run that would have been his 28th of the season, but was called out because his left foot was entirely out of the batter's box when he hit it. Bob Uecker, who became a famous play-by-play announcer, was the catcher for the Cardinals and the one that brought it to the umpire's attention. The Braves would win the game 5-3 on another home run in the ninth inning by Don Dillard. Jumping way ahead, today in 2009, 6 months after he tearfully announced his retirement for the second time, and 3 weeks after affirming he would never return to football, Brett Favre signs a 2-year, $25 million deal with the Minnesota Vikings. And today in 2016, Jamaica's Usain Bolt completes an unprecedented third consecutive sweep of the 100 and 200 meter sprints, elevating his status as the most decorated male sprinter in Olympic history.
18: Now you know, today in sports history on iHeartRadio.

0: this is, you're not going to believe this one. This is a video captured on a roller coaster ride in Georgia. I guess the guy has like some of these Meta glasses on, and somebody else on the ride, their shoe falls off on this roller coaster, and it hits this guy in the face. He catches it.
1: Just snagging another rider's shoe midair moments after it flew off during the ride.
2: Wow.
1: So that man took the shoe to the face before grabbing it, and he returned it to its owner when they both get off the ride. It reminds me of like when the women are catching the bouquets. It's like, I got the shoe.
0: I don't know what you win for that. You know, you're not like the next one to get married, but that's a good one. That's a question. What do you get for catching the shoe? What a wild, and the fact that we actually have video of this now, it has to be Meta glasses. That must have been what the scenario was. There is a little boy who you probably will remember in a bit of the stack here, the leftover things that we got to get to before we get to the end of the show. Same kid, all grown up now. Just invited to the White House. He was up on stage, a little mini Trump at one of the rallies. Must have been 10 years ago.
3: Do you want to go back to them or do you want to stay with Donald Trump?
4: Trump.
0: Trump was asking, do you want to go back to your mom and dad? Or? So now this kid is all grown up, and he did a video where he talks about, 10 years later, I'd love to come to the White House. The president, somebody in the White House, going to make this happen.
5: Trump, 10 years ago, we met for the first time in Wilkes-Barre, Pennsylvania. I spent the last 10 years on your campaign supporting you and your presidency.
0: Wow.
5: I'm wondering if we could reunite for our 10-year anniversary. I will fly anywhere to see you. My mom said it's okay.
0: That's so cool. They got a picture of him as a little kid there as well, leading the president for the first time. All great stuff. Great way to cap things up on a wild show today. Back in for another one tomorrow on the Glenn Beck program. Justin at JustinBarclay.com. You can stay in touch at Mr. Justin Barclay all over social media. Make it a great day. God bless.

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7: The Would-Be Assassin. I'm Jack Callahan, Fox News. More than 6 years behind bars for Ryan Michael English for a plot to kill Scott Bessent on the day he was confirmed as Treasury Secretary. English, who identifies as a woman, surrendered to Capitol Police in January of 2025 with a knife, Molotov cocktails, and a lighter, and later pled guilty to federal weapons charges. Opening statements in Oakland in a federal court trial against Meta, several states charging the company deliberately designed Facebook and Instagram to be addictive to young people.
8: Even as the company knew about the potential for serious harm, including anxiety, depression, and sleep problems, Meta strongly denies that, saying, quote, "We stand by our record of creating strong protections for teens and look forward to making our case in court."
7: Fox's Claudia Cowan. The plaintiffs are asking for billions of dollars. The United Arab Emirates accuses Iran of launching ballistic missiles at them. The UAE's defense ministry says both missiles fell into the Persian Gulf. Another ship has been hit offshore from Iran.
9: Another vessel was targeted in the Strait of Hormuz with an unknown projectile. While Iran and Oman continue talks about the strait, the U.S. naval blockade remains in place, and President Trump has warned Oman against getting in the way as he pursues a better deal.
10: We're in there for one reason. Iran cannot have a nuclear weapon.
9: The Iranians have also released new statements about the conflict, with the country's president, Masoud Pezeshkian, saying in part, patience, solidarity, and hope are the keys to Iran's resilience in the face of ever increasing external pressures and threats.
7: Fox's Trey Yingst in Tel Aviv. President Trump insists the Strait of Hormuz is open and operating. Explosions rocked a recycling plant in Toledo, Ohio this morning. Firefighters still working to put out the fire. Two workers are unaccounted for. Midway through the trading day, stocks are lower. NASDAQ is off 279 points. The Dow down 97. 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
7: The Justice Department says federal agents have busted a massive Ponzi scheme involving cryptocurrency.
4: The Department of Justice prosecutes Ponzi schemes all the time. They become more and more sophisticated. This one, according

0: According to authorities, it affected more than 6,000 people across the globe, more than $165 million in people's money. Edward Zimbardi facing charges in Georgia for operating the scheme between 2022 and 2023 called the Crypto Program. He would make promotional videos and websites and allegedly told investors to invest in advertising packages. They'd get a 25% return, he said. They move cryptocurrency into wallets secretly controlled by him, according to investigators who say he used their money for cars, a home, and to enrich himself in other ways.
1: Fox's David Spunt reports the FBI is urging victims of the scheme to contact them about possible restitution. The man who co-founded ESPN has died. Bill Rasmussen had been battling Parkinson's. He was 93. Disney is suing the Federal Communications Commission.
2: Disney and its subsidiary, ABC, filing a lawsuit asking a court to stop the FCC from taking steps that could force ABC stations off the air. The suit, which alleges First Amendment violations, accuses the agency of running a retaliatory campaign over news coverage and editorial decisions. The network owns and operates 8 local stations, which carry its programming across the country, including in major markets. FCC Chair Brendan Carr launched an unusual early review in April of those broadcast licenses amid tensions, such as a fight over a joke from late-night host Jimmy Kimmel. Carr has said the license renewal review isn't about speech, but rather about the company's DEI initiatives. Lillian Wu, Fox News.
1: Preparations are underway in Florida's death chamber, where convicted killer William Silva Jr. is scheduled to be executed 5 hours from now for shooting his estranged wife to death 20 years ago. The Supreme Court has already declined to intervene. I'm Jack Callahan. This is Fox News.
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10: 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And bear in mind that it might take me a while to get to it. At present, I have, let's just call it a staggering number of emails in my inbox, and they build and build daily since I'm on, I don't know, maybe 100 mailing lists around the country. Everybody wants to show me something, to tell me something, to provide an interview for the show, and it's gotten a little away from me, I'll admit that, but I'll get it going again. Let's get going here. More and more, it seems that politicians are pretty much quitting the traditional American team, especially those on the left, and patronizing viewpoints and ideologies that, at least to me, go very strongly against the foundation on which our nation was built. And the biggest push in what I feel is the wrong direction started under the Biden administration when he allowed millions of people to absolutely flood into our country and just showered them with benefits that even our own citizens can't get. That's probably the thing that irks me at least as much, if not more, than anything else in the way illegal immigrants are treated better than Americans. That just shouldn't be happening. Placing them ahead of Americans was a recipe for disaster, and that disaster seems to be getting closer, thanks in great part to the rising popularity of socialism and communism. The left has latched on to two groups of people, young people, especially those in college, the liberal colleges. Those kids are prime targets for the socialists and the communists because they don't know any better. They've never experienced what true communism or true socialism is like. And for all those young men and women, the idea of free things, now that they're off mommy and daddy's wallets, the idea of free stuff really appeals to them. And they have no way of knowing that you can't get anything free. Somebody's got to pay for it. And that they'll find out when they start getting jobs and see how much tax money is taken out of their salaries. The other people you tend to see at these protests in favor of communism and socialism are older adults, really old, and they're just equally gullible, actually, left-leaning seniors with, I guess, too much time on their hands and short memories of why we fought a lot of wars around the world to help maintain our own freedom from those kinds of governments, and then stir in a strongly biased media, handsomely paid protesters, and slick-haired, fast-talking candidates, and you wind up, in the United States of America, you wind up with this big mess of socialists being elected and introducing, even if not successfully the first few times, you wind up with these little enclaves of socialism here, there, and even in New York City. Mom Donnie's New York is a train wreck, plain and simple, but it's socialism on display inside the United States. And that in itself, despite its obvious failure already, if only the media would call it what it is, just the fact that Mom Donnie and his clown show of appointed officials are in charge should be enough to shake some sense into people. And goodness knows there's plenty of room in the heads of most socialists. Bernie and AOC are sort of socialism light. The real threats, though, and there are already too many to name, are the ones who call for the abolition of the Senate, the presidency, open borders, defunding of ICE and police departments, get rid of the Supreme Court, even defund our nation's military. They're in favor of a lawless, dangerous society that looks the likes of which even they can't possibly imagine. And they've already got a nose under the tent. That's what's scary. The DSA, the Democratic Socialists of America, already has more than 250 elected officials throughout all levels of government. And that includes three people in our own nation's Congress. That would be AOC, Rashida Tlaib, and Texas Rep. Greg Cesar. The bottom line of sorts is coming up in November, the midterms. They're going to set the rudder on America's ship into the future. I am cautiously optimistic that common sense is going to prevail and keep any more of those people from getting elected. But in some of the states up north especially, you just never know what's going to happen. It really spooks me with the ability to vote of so many gullible people whose liberal arts degrees aren't generating six-figure jobs as they leave college. Those people are going to give up. They're going to vote for socialism and sit on the futon with their four roommates waiting for all the free groceries to arrive. The left isn't interested in building a stronger America. It wants to tear down the strongest country in the world brick by brick. And the part that's been predicted throughout history, throughout the last 100 years or so of history at least, is that they may have a chance to do that without even firing a shot. And still, there are just so many Americans, it really bothers me and confuses me just as much, who just keep lapping up the lies in the misdirection at every turn. All right, that's enough of that. Zooming into local politics, Harris County Judge Lena Hidalgo actually said out loud yesterday, and I'm paraphrasing, she said that although she seems to lean politically left, she actually is more fiscally conservative. That on the heels of a $3.1 billion county budget that almost certainly is going to require a property tax rate hike. If ever a property tax was enacted that actually delivered tangible change, like maybe no more potholes, more efficient delivery of clean water to every home, a more visible law enforcement presence, even maybe just a couple of more Little League fields and parks where kids could be kids. If we could see what we were paying for, those taxes might be a whole lot easier to swallow. And sliding into some nonsensical news, because I've been serious here for so long already in the program, NBA reporter Rick Boucher wasted everybody's time on his podcast this week when he wondered aloud why all the analysts and studio hosts of WNBA broadcasts are women. Excuse me, Rick, but wouldn't women be the most capable choices to comment on women's basketball? Here's a quote from him. and I quote, "Why shouldn't there be diversity on national WNBA broadcasts?" End quote. Well, I just told you why. There's no reason. Let the women enjoy having their own sport without, Butch, it's almost, I don't want to make the same comparison as men in women's locker rooms, but women know how to talk about their own game. We don't need somebody else talking about that. I really don't. And I don't think that says anything about having anything negative about having women commenting on men's sports. If they can get in there and add solid content to what's being talked about, that's great. I don't have a problem with that at all. But haven't we taken enough stuff away from women already? How about we wait to allow men to cover the WNBA until the WNBA asks for them to be included? The networks aren't afraid to do that. They just don't see reason to invest in more analysts on these programs. And that's exactly what they would have to do, is invest more money, because if they were to fire any of the women working the sport, there would be immediate and powerful and I think justifiable backlash. That's why. It's not fear. It's a mix of appearance and business. All right, I need to take a few seconds here to remind you about UTH's Institute on Aging. It's a collaborative right here in Houston that includes thousands of medical providers from every medical field, each and every one of whom has gotten additional training, additional education, so that they can apply their body of knowledge specifically to seniors. 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
7: Welcome back to 50 Plus. In this segment, we're going to talk about the not-so-pretty side of medical care, and that's the mistakes that get made pretty much every day. I'd put our health care up against medicine almost anywhere else in the world, but mistakes do happen. And when they do, if a mistake is made with your care, you should know what you need to do to make sure you don't wind up hurt worse than when you walked in or paying money you don't owe. And to help me with that, I'm going to bring in attorney David Roddenberry, co-founder of Mama Bear Law. First of all, David, where did that name come from? That is so good.
8: Oh, well, thank you. Mama Bear Law is really meant to reflect, you know, the role of the woman in medical care. You know, for a husband, the wife is usually the one coordinating the appointments. And when there's a mistake, she's the one reaching out and coordinating with an attorney. And so we wanted to really reflect that power and influence that the wife and mother has over her husband and her children's medical care.
7: Kind of like just in my house, as well as yours, I'm sure.
8: About
7: how many times a year do medical errors or delayed diagnoses wind up keeping people from getting the care they needed when they needed it?
8: It's shocking how often medical mistakes occur. You know, I think it's reasonable to think that doctors would make a mistake. You know, we want them to be infallible. We want perfect medical care. But they do make mistakes. And, you know, that frequency of mistakes is unfortunately quite high and responsible for a shockingly large number of deaths. And so it's important that we hold our medical providers accountable for the mistakes that when they are made.
7: Let's cover, if we can, in a minute or two, what are the red flags during a medical episode, let's call it, that might indicate something's wrong, but you haven't been told anything's wrong by your caregivers?
8: Yeah, so if you are not told what procedure you're getting, and then that the procedure doesn't match, you know, with what actually was done, that's an initial red flag for you to look at. Another is a spike in your vitals. So any sort of change that wasn't predicted, whether that be heart rate or oxygen, you know, you want to look for that and ask your provider about that and understand what exactly happened. Another red flag would be if you're not getting clear communication from your provider, you know, about what was done and why it was done. Oftentimes the doctors, you know, view mistakes as a routine or something that's expected in the course of care. I think that if you weren't talked about, if you weren't told about that as a possibility before the surgery or before an incident, that would be another red flag. So, you know, it's really about communication with your provider. The most frequent thing that we see is that's actually in the discharge. You know, either they let you go too early, and something bad happens, or they don't provide you with the proper communication or support after you're released. And that can be a red flag mistake, that's worth investigating.
7: If somebody senses that that's happened to them, how important is it, and what are the first steps in gathering all the records surrounding that case?
8: Yeah, so the records tell everything, and so it's important that you get access to everything. What you have in your My Chart is not the full record. I think that's a common misconception. So you want to do a formal records request, either directly or through a law firm, to get access to all the information. We can't know if a mistake was made without those records. So we have an AI tool who gathers the information for you. It's called Mama, and she does a records request on your behalf. After you sign a release, a HIPAA release for her. And once you get access to that information, you can use AI to analyze it and decide, evaluate if a mistake might have been made.
7: And I would presume that it's a very big mistake on the medical side's part if they omit anything from that record before they transfer it to you.
8: Yeah, well, you'd be shocked in terms of how much ambiguity there might be.
7: Okay.
8: So you ask for all records, but the word all can be defined in different ways.
7: No.
8: And so when you get the records, you want to double check and see, make sure that it has everything. And if it doesn't, you want to do a follow-up records request. It's not uncommon for people to do 2, 3, 4, even 5 records requests before they get everything.
7: Wow.
8: Just identifying any gaps in what they receive.
7: Without hiring legal help, too, I'm guessing that a lot of people who think something's wrong and think they might have sort of a case, they just get so tangled up with the process, they finally just give up and go away. Is that correct?
8: Yeah, I mean, the system is set up to prevent medical malpractice lawsuits. The doctor's lobby is incredibly powerful, and so it's hard to get access to the information. And then once you do have the information, there are caps in place, like in Texas with wrongful death. So people are reticent, the law firms are reticent to pursue the cases because they're so expensive. The hospitals put up incredible defense against it. So you're talking $200,000 for a law firm on contingency to bring a case. Yeah, so the return has to be quite high. And so if you're in that gray area where a mistake was made, but it wasn't catastrophic, it can often be hard to find legal representation.
7: I would bet. So if somebody came to you and said, hey, they forgot to put a Band-Aid on some stitches. You don't want any part of that, but, that's a little bit extreme, but in a mid-sized to lower end case in your world, if your firm decided, if Mama Bear said, no, that's just not something we want to tangle, should the person just give up and accept that they've been burned, or should they try a couple of more firms?
8: Yeah, so Mama Bear works with firms across the country. So like in the Houston area, we have 6 different firms. And so it's not uncommon for firm A to say no and firm B to say yes. So it's important that you be persistent and talk to a number of different firms to confirm, that it's just not something that's a case. It's much more than Band-Aids on a boo-boo. We have cases where you're given the wrong medication and you end up in the ICU for a week or two, and you can't get representation just because it's not a catastrophic outcome. You've improved, there's no long-term damages. So, the cost is just the ICU care. The law firms are really looking for long-term impacts before they're willing to take the risk of, a $200,000 case, unfortunately. So a lot of people end up in that donut.
7: Yeah,
8: donut hole.
7: That's sad, really, because it leaves the patient responsible for everything. And if they go and fight the hospital, they ultimately, after all that angst and worry and whatnot, maybe the bill gets covered, maybe it doesn't, but they're probably not going to get anything more than that, are they?
8: That's right. So we counsel people to reach out to the risk management office at the health system and mm-hmm. try to have a conversation. Like, I think a mistake has been made. You know, is this something that you're willing to forgive the bill, and have those conversations instead of legal representation? If you do try to do a pro se lawsuit, you know, the system is set up to prevent that. There's so many hurdles, and if you don't file one piece of paperwork correctly, you could potentially lose your case. And after, you know, like you said, it's an emotionally draining, taxing, time-consuming endeavor to file a pro se case. So trying to work it out privately with the hospital, if it's a small mistake that's been made, is usually the best advice that I could give. And then if it's a larger mistake, of course, talk to Mama Bear Law Firm or any other local law firm.
7: Absolutely.
8: And decide if it's a fit.
7: I wouldn't go anywhere else.
8: Thank you.
7: Basically, calling the hospital, what should you say to let them know that you're not playing around, you think there's a problem? What's the first thing you say to them when you call that office?
8: Again, I would still start with the records.
7: Yeah,
8: so kind of get the documentation, have an understanding of what you think went wrong. You can absolutely use AI to help you analyze it. And then you're going to send a notice to the risk management or the compliance department at the health system and kind of identify exactly what you think went wrong and what remedy you think would be appropriate. And, you know, these are reasonable folks. You know, they're not trying to be difficult. I can tell you from personal experience, my daughter got bad medical care. And the hospital, the Ombudsman, waived the fee. So, I mean, it's certainly something mm-hmm. that, you know, without a lawyer involved, you can still get your fees waived, you know, when an inappropriate medical care.
7: This has been very, happens. Very informative and educational for me, and I'm sure for my entire audience. David Roddenberry from Mama Bear Law, thank you so much.
8: Thank you, Doug.
7: All right, it's time for a break. And by the way, I really did find that extremely informative. And it's kind of disappointing that it takes a catastrophic event to really get a solid legal team involved. But just like David Roddenberry said, there are other firms that will take on smaller cases and I'm sure would be fighting really hard for you no matter what is at stake. All right, so we got to take a little break here. And on the way out, I'm going to tell you about the Zecliner sleep chairs from Gallery Furniture. These are, they're heated massage chairs. 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And if you're up for it, you can get a heated massage out of it too. 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
7: All right, welcome back to 50 Plus, and thanks as always for listening. You know I do appreciate it. In this segment, we're going to talk about a movie that I have to believe is going to be of great interest to most of this audience, especially those of us who grew up on Looney Tunes. And to help fill in all the blanks, there's a little pun right there, huh? I am going to welcome in John Wesley Downey, host of the movie show on this station at 8 p.m. Sundays. Welcome aboard, John.
21: Hey, good to be here, Doug.
7: So you really caught my attention when you started talking about a new movie about to be released that sort of extends the story of the Roadrunner and Wile E. Coyote, and not even sure where to start, honestly, after what you shared, other than the name of the film, which is Coyote versus Acme, which lets on a lot. But let's kind of set the stage first here with what production house actually shot the film and how it almost wound up permanently shelved.
21: Well, Warner Brothers has owned the rights to all of those old Looney Tunes cartoons forever. And, you know, they've been seen by generation after generation.
7: Yes, they have.
21: I don't know anybody that's never seen a Roadrunner and a Coyote cartoon. Mm-hmm. But anyway, it was a Warner Brothers project. They have an animation division. And what happened was somebody was saying, well, you know, it'd be great if we could have a feature-length film about the Coyote and the Roadrunner, but I guess somebody decided, I don't know, watching him drop an anvil on the Roadrunner for 90 minutes might get a little old.
7: True
21: so,
7: enough.
21: Well, somebody said, well, let's get creative and think of a completely different angle on this. Well, they thought of the movie. I don't know if you ever saw it. It came out in 88 called Who Framed Roger Rabbit?
7: Oh, yes.
21: Which was a combination of live action and cartoons. Mm-hmm. So somebody said, suppose we set it in a world like that. And the Coyote has gotten so tired over the years of losing to the Roadrunner because he always uses defective Acme equipment. If you recall, everything he used was Acme. So the premise of the movie is the Coyote sues Acme for all of the disasters he's had trying to catch the Roadrunner. I don't know how they developed the story, but I do know this much. The movie was made, and then they did what they always do nowadays, which is they took it out and showed it to a lot of people, focus groups, testing, right, all that kind of thing, just sure, average folks.
7: Mm-hmm.
21: It got great grades. I'm not saying it was the greatest movie of all time, but sure, it got very, very positive response. Here's where the story gets crazy. The man who is at the head of Warner Brothers, David Zaslav, who I don't think is going to be there much longer, the CEO, for some reason didn't like the movie, and he did some research, and he found that the movie cost $72 million.
7: Oh,
21: he decided to shelve it and call it a loss and take a tax credit on it. So this movie that somebody spent 2 years making is dead, and it even got good focus group rating. That's really strange that the marketing team said this should do well. No. So anyway, people in Hollywood were outraged, and then there was outrage on the internet about it because a lot of people are fans of those movies. Sure. And everybody heard, boy, this is the classic corporate mentality. Oh, let's make a buck instead of do the right thing. Anyway, so it was sitting on the shelf for a couple of years. Another company, which I've never heard of, called Ketchup Entertainment, came in and said, "That's just sitting on the shelf. We'll give you $50 million for it."
18: Really? They paid $50 million for it?
21: $50 million. Well, and the movie cost $72 million, so okay. They got a bargain.
18: Yeah, they did.
21: So Warner Brothers went, well, we can always use an extra $50 million around sure. here. So they sold it to him. And on August 28th, it is going to be released in theaters. And a lot of animation fans are very excited about it.
18: That I'm sure they are. How many movies would you think wind up on the shelf for tax credits in any given year?
21: Very few. Because just about any movie, even if it doesn't end up in a theater nowadays, you can stream it. You can run it overseas. You can put it on an airplane. There's all kinds of places where you can do something with a movie. So for one to just be completely shelved like that is very unusual.
18: That's almost, it sounds personal almost.
21: Yeah.
18: Like he had an axe to grind with somebody.
21: Exactly.
18: Somewhere.
21: Politics of some kind.
18: Yeah, and just said, you know what? Let me show you what I can do to your movie.
21: Mm-hmm. I'm sure that goes on all the time in Hollywood.
18: Oh, yeah.
21: But the thing is, this one is one that Coyote and the Roadrunner put smiles on a lot of people's faces.
18: No question about it.
21: Because everyone relates to frustration, and he's never caught that bird.
18: It's been a while. He's probably still trying. If they had ever introduced any other products, though, it would have totally wasted the entire storyline. It had to be Acme.
21: That's every time right. It had to be. When I first heard the title, I just thought, that is hilarious.
18: It's genius is what it is, because everybody in our age category can relate 100% because we've watched the poor Roadrunner try forever, or the poor Coyote to try forever to catch that Roadrunner, and still to this day has not.
21: That's right.
18: You know,
21: so,
18: that would.
21: So he's hauling him into court.
18: Oh my gosh.
21: Anyway, it sounds like a clever movie. The only two names I know is there's an actor named Will Forte in it.
18: Yeah.
21: And John Cena.
18: He's a comedian too, isn't he?
21: Yeah, Will Forte. I think he's a comedian
18: yeah.
21: too.
18: Yeah.
21: So, and John Cena's in it. The wrestler, and he's now an actor too. He's a legit actor.
18: Yeah, and who's doing the voices? Do you know?
21: Don't know.
18: Interesting.
21: But those are the only two names I've been able to find on it. But it's just the whole story is kind of cool because these other people stepped in and said this thing shouldn't be sitting on a shelf. At least let's see what it's like.
18: Yeah, I got a hunch it's going to do very well. I really do. And you and I were talking before we started this about how. A while back, we had a conversation about how movie theater attendance had dropped dramatically, and now you tell me it's on a comeback. I think this is going to help that.
21: Yeah, and the interesting thing about it, it's the earlier part of the year when attendance was way down, mm-hmm. a lot of people were saying that the standard things, which is when companies just keep going to the same old, what they call it, IP, intellectual property, going back to the same thing over and again, the same superhero movies, the same mm-hmm. stuff, the same sequels. And people just, especially younger people, just weren't showing up for it. It was, sure. They call it franchise fatigue.
18: Yeah, okay.
21: Because a given franchise, let's say, it could be anything, Rambo.
18: Fast and the Furious 806.
21: Exactly.
18: Here it comes, you know?
21: So this was the drift of conversation earlier in the year, okay? And then two things happened. Two horror movies came out.
18: Okay.
21: One of them made by a Gen Z director who was 20. Another one made by a Gen Z director that was 26.
18: Okay.
21: Both of these movies were very, very good
18: mm-hmm.
21: and are making hundreds of millions of dollars.
18: Wow.
21: So here's what happened with that. So all of a sudden Hollywood goes, we got to go to new sources. And both of these guys developed their movies on YouTube.
18: Yeah, wow.
21: They go, we got to look for the young crowd that's on YouTube
18: mm-hmm.
21: now. There's all these new creators out there. So all of a sudden Hollywood opened up to maybe we need to not rely on this older stuff
18: yeah.
21: and recycling it over and over again. But then something strange happened. The same stuff that earlier people were, two movies came out just in the last couple of weeks. The latest Spider-Man movie, and it's really good, and it broke the bank. It made more money in a week than any other movies ever made. Wow. And Christopher Nolan's movie of The Odyssey, it's a 3,000-year-old poem.
18: Yeah.
21: That also has made $1 billion. So we're looking at a situation where at one point earlier in the year, people had all, what's going to save us? Movies are dead. And now both the old school movies and the, these new blood are both doing great this summer. This is turning out to be the biggest movie summer ever.
18: Wow. I have another question about why the theaters emptied for a while. Was there some political influence there? Was everybody kind of tired of the woke characters?
21: Absolutely. And that was particularly bad with Disney.
18: Yeah. Oh, yeah.
21: Disney, you know, they remade the movie that literally built Disney, Disney, which was Snow White, and they woke it up. And the audience turned on them. And I think they lost something like $240 million on that movie. Because when you add in the cost of the movie and the marketing cost, it's pretty expensive if you do that. So Disney suffered particularly bad from that. Also, they put a lot of woke stuff into the Star Wars movies and stuff. Yeah. Which, what in the world are you thinking? It's supposed to be an uplifting adventure, not a political statement.
18: Yes, that's exactly what they were.
21: And so they poisoned, Hollywood poisoned a lot of its own stuff.
18: Well, on that note, I guess we're going to have to shut it down. Unfortunately, I'm out of time here, John. Thank you so much for that. And maybe next time another good movie comes along, let's do it again, okay?
21: Be glad to.
18: I'm going to be helping these people out and send them to the movies, the old people. We get a discount. Don't forget that, audience, okay? We get a discount.
21: That's right.
18: All right, and thank you, John Wesley Downey. Movie show, 8 o'clock Sunday nights, right here on KPRC. 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
26: What's life without a nap?
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18: All right, welcome back to this fourth and final hour of the program. I hope you enjoyed those interviews in between my bookend start and finish of this show. And one more reminder for any of you who own or work for a company that might benefit from telling my audience about what you do, all you have to do is email me. You don't have to check in with anybody else. You don't have to call any special number. Just send me an email, and I have the luxury and unique opportunity here to take care of you myself. Just start with that email, and then we'll grow that to a phone call, and then we'll grow that, if it makes sense to both of us after the phone call, we'll grow it into a meeting and see where it goes from there. I'm not hard sell. I'm not pressuring anybody to do anything, but I just know this audience, and I know that it's right for a lot of different businesses around town. And I also know how to extend that same message even onto other stations around here. So let me know. Doug Pike at iHeartMedia.com. So hanging around Houston news, just as the Muslim foot washing station plans for DFW Airport was shelved, Houston Mayor John Whitmire came out in favor of them, the ones that are already at Bush Intercontinental Airport. Whitmire said those foot washing stations at Bush serve a practical need for travelers, but Governor Greg Abbott sees them as special treatment for Muslims. Many people are seeing this actually as something of a, and ultimately a lot of people are beginning to fear a complete Muslim takeover of Texas. Abbott, I believe, has responded correctly, noting that the foot washing stations amount to religious discrimination because there are no other standalone facilities for any other faith. 200 and something religions registered in this entire country, and there's only one that's acknowledged specifically in Intercontinental Airport. This next story is one about just how bad a job this country's educational system is doing, starting, where do you want to start? We could start in pre-K if you want to. But this particular one, I believe, is worth talking about because it involves a highly decorated teacher from Nashville, a woman named Samira Hardcastle. She has resigned from her position after being forced by administrators to change a child's grade from failing to passing after the child's work showed otherwise, and it was clear, and the girl just begged to have her grade changed, and the teacher said, "I'm sorry, you got the grade you deserved." The school, though, it seemed, wanted to make this student somehow someone else's problem, and Hardcastle's grade of F, it seems, was overruled and changed by the school's principal based on some foggy review of what I guess was the final exam, and in one of the most vague and obscure explanations of anything ever in history, this student's grade was officially changed from failing to passing, and off she went to the next grade. Just this past week in Houston, there was a high school teacher who came out and in tears said he could not believe that some of the seniors in his classes were unable to read. These are seniors in high school who can't read and have managed somehow to be passed on through. I guess just like what happened over there in Nashville. And that's what's costing this whole country some of our best teachers. The current education system, with very few exceptions, there are exceptions, but very few, has developed a habit of moving kids through the system and graduating them and sending them out into the world where failure isn't an option in most professions, except politics and meteorology. But it sends them out without ever actually educating them, which is the job of the teachers. And the teachers want to do that job, but their hands are tied when a principal comes in and says, "Oh, no, you can't give that girl an F. We're going to give her a D and get her out of here." And that's exactly what happened over there. The world is passing us by in STEM education, and we're producing young adults who don't know anything about basic history, about math, about science. But they know all the words to rap songs, and they know when Taylor Swift's coming to town. And they know, or they think they know, what's best for our country, which brings up the socialism stuff. How could they possibly know that when, and I've seen this on social media way too many times, when they can't even tell you what continent we're on, or what country is our neighbor to the south, or, and this, I love this one, in what country is the Great Wall of China? And these kids just, they have a blank stare on their faces. They have no idea. Where is the Great Wall of China? And even if one high school student or college student couldn't answer that question, we have failed that person miserably. Looking at the clock and realizing that we are just about to run out of time on this sunny afternoon, I'll go ahead and lighten it up a little bit. According to a trusted source, there are free blockbusters popping up across the country that have the same blue and yellow design. They are like the neighborhood little free libraries, but for sharing VHS, DVDs, and Blu-rays. And they'll probably last, too, at least as long as there are still VHSs, DVDs, and Blu-rays that haven't been stolen yet. Reminds me of something going on in California right now. There's a new bill in the assembly that essentially would make shoplifting just fine so long as you are destitute, so long as you are underprivileged. You get busted for stealing a cart full of groceries, or maybe your ninth or tenth cart full of groceries, and so long as you go take a class, that record goes away. The left's capacity for rewarding bad behavior, it seems unbounded. It really does. So now you can go steal groceries from the store and get away with it because you're underprivileged. We have programs that handle that. We have programs that provide free food, so you can go steal some groceries on Monday and then use the SNAP card that you have to buy groceries on Tuesday and then go steal some more on Wednesday. And as long as you go to your classes, it doesn't say how many times they can do this. As long as you go to class and pinky swear not to do it again, you're home free. Eating like a king and not having to spend a dime of your own money. And that's just part of why.

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3: The assassin sentenced. I'm Jack Callahan, Fox News, for a plot to kill Scott Bessent on the day he was confirmed as Treasury Secretary.
4: U.S. District Judge Rudolph Contreras sentenced Riley Jane English, also known in court documents as Ryan Michael English, to 73 months for two counts related to the attempt to assassinate then-cabinet member nominee Scott Bessent in January 2025. English pleaded guilty in March to firearms charges, which included carrying a dangerous weapon on the grounds of the Capitol. At sentencing, the judge said English is a trans woman who has many physical and mental health issues that were made worse by drug use.
3: Fox's Tanya J. Powers reports English has already served more than a year and a half behind bars and will get credit for that time served. Trial beginning in federal court in Oakland, where several states are suing Meta for billions, claiming it intentionally made its social media platforms addictive to young people. Outside the courthouse, Mary Rohde said her child committed suicide after being targeted by a criminal on Facebook.
5: They call it spontaneous suicide. I call it what it was. The predictable outcome of a system that protects corporations instead of children.
3: Meta denies all of the charges. A day after threatening to go on the offensive, Iran has evidently lobbed ballistic missiles toward the United Arab Emirates. Both missiles fell into the Persian Gulf. Another cargo ship was struck by a projectile in the Strait of Hormuz today, but as Fox's Jonathan Savage reports,
6: in a Truth Social post, President Trump wrote, "There are no talks or conversations going on or scheduled with the Islamic Republic of Iran," this after the expiration of the 60-day negotiating period set out in June's Memorandum of Understanding. He also described the Strait of Hormuz as open and operating, asserting all water mines had been removed. Iran's deputy foreign minister called this a delusion.
3: Wall Street remains in the red. NASDAQ down 342 points. The Dow up 126. 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
3: The city of Nashville is joining a lawsuit against the federal government over restrictions on anti-terrorism grants.
19: Nashville and Davidson County, Tennessee, are signing on to a lawsuit against the U.S. Department of Homeland Security over the department withholding parts of FEMA grants due to the local government not complying with Trump administration demands to use paper ballots in elections, verify citizenship of voters, and conduct ballot audits. The grants are intended for law enforcement and anti-terrorism programs. Nashville, along with Harris and El Paso counties in Texas and Columbus, Ohio, argue the grants shouldn't be tied to those demands. Eben Brown, Fox News.
3: Minnesota's Attorney General Keith Ellison is suing Texas Governor Greg Abbott to try and compel the extradition of an Immigration and Customs Enforcement agent to stand trial.

0: for assault in the wounding of a man during the agency's immigration crackdown earlier this year in Minneapolis. More than a dozen Penn State University students have been charged in a cocaine trafficking scheme.
1: Prosecutors say the pledges of these fraternities were cutting and packaging the cocaine as part of their frat initiation as this massive drug operation stretched from Penn State all the way to New York. Now more than a dozen people have been charged, including 13 current or former Penn State students. Police say one of their dads was trying to interfere with the investigation. And it went on for nearly 2 years. Thomas Robinson from Pittsburgh and Augustino Apatello from Long Island, New York. So law enforcement says Apatello was known as the largest cocaine dealer for Penn State students. Well, according to law enforcement, they say the suppliers made drug runs to New York and brought back as much as a kilo of cocaine.
0: Fox's Alexis McAdams in a statement, Penn State says it's horrified by the allegations. U.S. and Canadian negotiators plan to meet one more time between now and midnight when 50% tariffs are set to be imposed on billions of dollars of Canadian goods. I'm Jack Callahan. This is Fox News.

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4: We have some local stories to work on today. Let's start with this one. For all of us who either live or work in Harris County, especially those of us who live in Harris County, are you ready to pay higher property taxes? Because it would appear that higher property taxes are on the way. Turns out that they're talking about a $3.1 billion budget that includes a $281 million shortfall. And rather than, I guess there are some cost savings, although I haven't heard any specifics about what the cost savings are, but they are generally speaking, not really reducing spending when you get right down to it. So in order to be able to run this $3.1 billion budget, they're going to have to raise property taxes to the highest level that they can without going to you for voter approval. They can only do so much without going for voter approval. Now, I don't know anybody who really would vote in favor of giving themselves a property tax increase, very few people anyway. So they don't want to take that route. They're going to raise your property taxes without having to go to you for a vote to do it. Personally, I think that there should be a vote anytime they want to raise your property taxes. But that's not how it works here in Texas. All right. But let's start with this. Let's start with the discussion on the budgets. They had Commissioner's Court. There are some concerned citizens who had a few things to say. You'll also notice in here that at least, I think it's Leslie Briones who brings up the SNAP program, which is a federal program. And I don't know if she's trying to make a case for how we need to spend more money on this, that, or the other because we have fewer people who are getting their SNAP benefits. But anyway, here's kind of a round robin of information about this. We will discuss further in just a moment. The report comes from our television partner, KPRC, too.
5: I'm here to speak on behalf of people on fixed income and working class families against the tax increase.
6: One by one, they stood in front of Harris County commissioners and made their case.
7: I came to ask the court to fully fund an Office of Community Safety.
6: Commissioners are discussing budget options for the upcoming fiscal year, and depending on what's decided, there could be major impacts to county programs.
8: SNAP benefits. These have been cut by approximately 20% just recently with the Big Beautiful Bill. What does that mean for Harris County families? That means that over 130,000 Harris County families have lost their benefits.
6: Property taxes could also see a hike. We're talking 4 to 5 cents. Harris County considering a tax rate that would increase the county property tax bill on a median valued homestead by $90 next year. Add the proposed flood control rate, and that homeowner would pay about $97 more.
9: We have three tax rates that we set: Harris Health, which is the public hospital system, and then we also have the flood control district, and then we have the general fund. So depending on any combination of those, you might have a higher or a lower total tax rate.
6: County Judge Lena Hidalgo chiming in on pay increases to elected leaders that were approved by county commissioners.
9: A big chunk of that deficit, around $300 million, is from pay increases. That amount of money was committed without going to the voters. So there's this $305,000 pay increase for constables, which now will go to other elected officials.
6: Commissioner Tom Ramsey of Precinct 3 quick to point out he believed they made the right decision.
10: We provided that, but that wasn't the only thing that contributed, I think, to increased effort.
6: Today was all discussion, lots of numbers thrown out and lots of scenarios, but no final decision. The county says a vote on the budget and a possible tax rate increase will take place on September 8th.
4: Oh, they're going to vote for the, make no mistake about that, they're going to vote for the tax increase. You can count on that. There will be a property tax increase for Harris County residents. I know that's going to happen. It's the only way they can, short of making further cuts. And, of course, Leslie Briones with that, you know, SNAP benefit comment. I assume that she's using that as justification for why they can't find other places to cut. Well, you know, we just have to provide so much more for Harris County residents because we have 130,000 fewer people on SNAP benefits. It's because they should have never been on SNAP benefits to begin with. Right? They shouldn't have been on SNAP benefits to begin with. And why is it Harris County's job to provide anything that they otherwise wouldn't provide? What are you going to are you going to be providing your own version of SNAP benefits? What's that got? What does that federal program got to do with our budget in Harris County? Do you mean to tell me that all the things in Harris County that we're spending money on are all tied to public safety or other things that are absolutely, I mean, that's what the raises were for the deputies. That's what that was all about. That's one of your core responsibilities. Harris County, like any other government entity, has to get back to spending money on just the things that are their core responsibilities, not social programs. And they keep wanting to spend money on social programs. We have lots of money as it is that we're spending just on necessities, and we aren't actually spending enough money in some cases on necessities. We get off on these, you know, tangents of things that we want to provide. Government seems to want to provide in Harris County to, you know, for things that have nothing to do with what they're supposed to be providing us with. We need public safety. We need schools. We need roads. Those are the things you need to be spending your money on. And we certainly don't need to be spending as much money on employees. I think that is an area that desperately needs to be looked at in the budget, is how many employees do we have? How many of these employees, how many management employees do we have? People who are not even, you know, they're just pushing pencils. We have a lot of people with titles making six-figure salaries in Harris County. And all that stuff is adding up. All right, enough of that for now. Quick little break. Back with more in a moment. Jimmy Barrett, AM 950 KPRC.
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4: All right, here's a story we were working on yesterday. I want to update it a little bit for you here. Governor Greg Abbott speaking out on Sunday about Muslim washing stations. You know, places where you can wash your feet before prayer, which is what Muslims do. And I guess they pray five times a day. That's a lot of foot washing. Five times a day. Hand washing, face washing, foot washing. It's part of their tradition. And there is a washing station. They wanted to build one or put one in at Dallas-Fort Worth Airport. And the governor said, Muslim only? Nope, you can't do that. You can't put that in if it's for Muslims only. We already have one in Houston. I had no idea we had this at George H.W. Bush Intercontinental Airport. I had no idea that IHH had this washing station, but it has had it for the better part of 2 years. During, evidently, Mayor Sylvester had a little something to do with that. Sylvester Turner evidently approved that little project. Of course, you know, the city is in charge of the airport. So the state does have some leverage with the city because of the state funds, and then there's a threat there to withhold state funds unless something's done with a washing station. Now, the way it's been presented in Houston is that it's open to anybody who wants to use it. It's not Muslim only. But a case could be made that it's going to be 99.99% of Muslims that are going to be using it. As long as it's not Muslim only, do we care if there's a washing station at the airport? As long as they're not discriminating? Because I'm thinking if they're not discriminating, that I'm not really having a big issue with this. But let's get another report. Another report from our television partner, KPRC2, on this washing station at Bush.
0: Governor Greg Abbott is threatening airport funding over Islamic washing facilities called ablutions. But what is an ablution? I found this image on Getty, and I spoke to a human rights attorney, Maria Kari, who's also active in Houston's Muslim community.
1: So Muslims, we pray 5 times a day, and before each prayer, we'll wash our hands, our arms, our face, and our feet under running water. And the purpose of this ablution, which is also known as wudu, is twofold, right? There's the hygiene piece of it, but also it's a physical marker that you're about to enter into a spiritual state.
2: You've reached the Houston Airport's public information office.
0: The facility is located here on Terminal D and has been operating since 2024. I did ask Houston Airports if we could see the ablution facility, which is also located next to a prayer space. Governor Greg Abbott has ordered a review of grants connected to airports. He's asked federal transportation officials to investigate both Bush and DFW airports. In a statement, the governor said these ablution facilities appear designed to single out one subset of the population for special treatment based on religion. Kari says she doesn't see it as a special treatment.
1: Having a wash basin that's at a lower height than a standard sink is not exclusionary. It's just accommodation. It's a sink with a tap, so anybody can use it.
0: She says for Muslim travelers, especially those on long international trips, access to a washing area can make it easier to practice their faith while traveling. And she says this debate is about more than a sink itself.
1: This is not about plumbing. It's about who gets to feel welcome in Texas.
0: I did reach out to the governor's office and Houston Airports for a comment. The city of Houston tells me they're working to get us a statement.
4: How long ago? Wait a minute. You're working to give him a statement? What's so hard about making a statement about a washing station? You know, what is it? Is it open to everybody? Well, we have to choose our words carefully. Yes, you do. I guess that's maybe what they have to look. Then again, I get, you know, any kind of statement coming from the city of Houston is going to go through several different layers of attorneys and PR people before it's ever going to get released, right? Because they want to make sure whatever they're saying doesn't get them in further trouble, especially if state funds are on the line. All right. Here's another local story. I want to do this for a second. Maybe this comes under the guise of news you can use. Real estate. Is Houston a buyer's market or a seller's market? 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I had a real sharp gal on this morning. Melody Wright is her name. She's a real estate analyst. She analyzes real estate all across the country, and she's very familiar with the Houston market. 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What is Houston? I assume it's a buyer's market right now.
3: It is definitely a buyer's market.
4: Is that true?
3: It's unbelievable.
4: Is that true of all of Texas?
3: I think, yeah, most of Texas. There's not many places that aren't. And Houston, each week, so I track 86 markets across the country, and Houston has more inventory than any other market. And each week, it makes an all-time high in my tracking. It's actually unbelievable because it's a combination of, you know, a lot of that new build construction and then the investors that kind of came into Texas once they thought every Californian was going to move there.
4: Yeah, that's certainly changed things. As I did. But for a while there, all the investors were buying up the homes, which made it more of a seller's market because it was hard to find. There wasn't enough housing on inventory out there. But that obviously has changed.
3: That's right. Because what happens with these trends is everybody gets overexcited and they think it's going to go on forever. And then what they don't realize is once they've heard about it, it's already happened. And the other thing that happened to Texas is because it was, you know, fairly open during COVID, you had a ton of people coming down that were temporary workers, a lot of hospitality workers, things like that. You may know, but I travel all over the country to go look at these housing markets, and I've spent a lot of time in Texas, and I'll be there again next month, actually, touring the data centers. When I came down, you know, I talked to all these folks from Illinois, from Michigan, from all these places that, you know, were kind of locked down, and they came down for work. And so everybody got this sense that everybody was moving to Texas. In reality, when you kind of look at the numbers, it wasn't as many folks as people thought, and then that has significantly slowed down now.
4: Okay. You're a seller. You need to sell your home. You're in the Houston metro right now. Give us some pointers here. What are the best things you can do to try to generate interest in your home and to sell it for the most dollars possible? You may not be able to get what you could get a couple of years ago, but can you get close to what you think the house is worth?
3: Well, it depends on what you think it's worth. Unfortunately, there's a lot of delusion in the market. So what I would say is don't be stubborn. Things are not even as good as they were 6 months ago. And so that's what we're seeing, this phenomenon across the country called rage delisting, where sellers are just getting very mad that they can't get the price that they want. But what has happened also is that because as replacement costs went up and repair costs went up, a lot of people just didn't do repairs. And if you remember during the COVID boom, they didn't. People waived inspections. And so what's happening is people are getting to the closing table and realizing after that inspection, like, whoa, you've got, you know, some repairs to do. So if you're a seller, you just cannot be stubborn, and you have to price realistically. And this is what I tell people all the time, is your Zestimate is in no way accurate. That it's not a thoughtful algorithm. It'll take comps from places that are nothing like your neighborhood. And so if you're relying on that Zestimate to think that that's what your house is worth, I hate to say it, but unfortunately it's very wrong. And it can be wrong to the tune of down, you know, 30 to 40%, unfortunately.
4: Yeah. For a while there, I know that interest rates had a lot to do with the slow movement of homes. We've gotten to the point, we talk about affordability on our show all the time, because between insurance costs and interest rates on home mortgages has got more expensive to own a home. Is that part of the problem? We just have fewer people who can qualify for the mortgage?
3: Oh, absolutely. I mean, you know, when the median house in the United States is over, you know, $430,000, the median income in the U.S. is about $84,000, meaning they could afford a home around $300,000 with a 20% down payment. And, you know, these days, most people don't even have that down payment. But yes, you know, property tax, insurance, electricity, all of those things are on the rise. And so there are so few Americans. In fact, the majority of Americans now cannot afford a medium priced home.
4: Okay. Well, you paint kind of a grim picture. Do you see anything that's going I get it. Do you see anything that's going to happen over the course of the next 12 months or so that might turn this around a little bit?
3: Well, you know, it's going to be good for some and not so great for others, but you are definitely seeing home prices go down. You know, basically Harvard did a study in the spring and found 40 of the top 100 markets saw year-over-year price declines. In my own series, I see about 30 of those markets, Texas in the top of that. So in the next 12 months or so, right now people are still a little diluted because of what's going on in the stock market, but the rest of the economy, you know, we just found out real wages went down again last month. The rest of the economy is not doing so great. The stock market is doing great, but the rest of the economy isn't. So I'd say in 12 months, because of all of that supply that's coming on the market, you are going to see reductions in price, but that doesn't mean it's, you know, it couldn't go further. And so that's, you know, that's what I would warn folks, is that, you know, you don't want to catch a falling knife in some of these markets, but, you know, it all depends on what your life goals are. If you're going to be in that house forever, then it might make sense, but you really need to negotiate and you really need to do your research and not overpay, and definitely don't overburden yourself with debt.
4: Well, and for the sellers out there, I guess where you're at with all this depends on how long you've had the house. If you bought it at the top of the market down, you know, around 2020-ish, you know, 2019, 2020 at the top of the market, and you have to sell it now for whatever reason, then things aren't going to look so good probably, especially if you didn't have a big down payment to begin with. All right, quick little break. Back with more in just a moment. Jimmy Barrett, AM 950, KPRC.
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4: Here's the story we're going to have tomorrow. I want to mention it here just so I don't forget. Because we'll talk a little bit more about it tomorrow. Evidently, there are state lawmakers that are talking about changing the start time of school because it's just too hot outside. Wait a minute, what? Yeah, we can't be sending kids back to school in August. It's 100 degrees. Well, it's going to be almost 100 degrees in September. And it'll probably still be hot until the middle of October. So when are we going to send kids back to school? Are we only going to send kids to school when the weather's cool? The schools are air conditioned, right? They're riding in their mom and dad's air conditioned vehicle or on an air conditioned school bus to go to an air conditioned school. I think they can be outside for a little bit. It's not going to kill anybody. Do we really want to start basing when we start and stop school on the weather in Texas? Because we might not be in school very much if we start doing that. That's one thing. We'll get more into that one tomorrow. But here's a story I saw, and I thought, wait a minute. School just started, right? Have we even gotten through 2 weeks of school yet here in Houston? I don't think so. I think this is the second week for most kids, the second week of school. And already, we evidently have three or four juveniles that have been arrested for school threats. They just got back to school. And already, we've got kids that are getting arrested for making threats against their school. Here is the report from KHOU 11.
12: The special agent in charge here at the FBI's Houston office says he not only wanted to talk with us this afternoon about these arrests, he wanted to remind young people and adults, for that matter, that any threat is not okay. We first reported over the weekend that three juveniles had been charged in relation to a threat against Pasadena Memorial High School, that's in Pasadena ISD, of course, the FBI confirming that shooting threat was actually flagged by a social media platform who then contacted the FBI. Another juvenile was arrested up in Huntsville, while several other cases are also pending here in the Houston area. The special agent in charge could not get into many specifics, but he says there's an entire team here dedicated to monitoring online and other activity when it comes to school threats.
13: There are some of these threats that are legitimate, meaning that the individual making the threat has the intent and the capability to actually carry out an attack. We also know that most of these are hoax. A lot of these are jokes. They are not serious for whatever reason. But nonetheless, because of our experience, we take all of them very serious.
15: From Texas, I grew up.
12: The FBI could not reveal exact ages of those arrested so far this school year, but all are facing felony charges of making terroristic threats. Parents encouraged to know what their children are doing online and don't share any threats you may see on social media or elsewhere. Just simply report them to the appropriate agencies.
4: Okay. Four already, and the school year has just begun. Now, back when I was a kid, You might call in. No, I take that back. I don't want to ever indicate to anybody that I would ever, or anybody I know would ever, call in a bomb threat. But that's what would happen. They call, yeah, I'm good. Somebody's got a bomb in school. They had a big test that day or whatever, that they're definitely afraid of failing. Here's the thing that I found as a teenager always seemed to work for me anyway, as far as motivation to not participate in stupid things like that, was the idea that I would be embarrassed. In addition to fearing the wrath of my father, which, you know, is kind of important for teenage boys to fear the wrath of their father, in addition to that, the fear of embarrassment with my friends was enough to keep me out of a lot of trouble, because I just didn't want to be embarrassed. And I just kind of wonder now if that technique is still used, or if that technique works. Does a typical 14 or 15 year old boy, does fear of being embarrassed somehow prevent them from doing anything? Because I don't know anybody who would come up with the idea of posting on social media a threat against your school with the idea that somebody's going to think it's funny or a joke. And it, certainly, we've had enough incidences happen with school shootings and those types of things where you would have to know, only an idiot would not be able to figure out that these things are going to be taken, at this point, always are going to be taken seriously, right? I just don't understand how that message doesn't quite get across to young people who do this. So I think they deserve whatever law enforcement wants to do with them, but I'm just thinking from the standpoint of preventing these types of hoaxes to begin with, is how do we, whether it's embarrassment or whatever is part of the punishment, how do we make sure that the message gets across to these young people that it's not in their best interest to be doing stuff like this? But, you know, I'm guessing that there's not a lot of parental involvement with a lot of these kids that do that are responsible for these types of threats. Just like there's not a lot of parental involvement for gang members. It was kind of nice to see this story about how effective the FBI has been in rounding up gang members. Nationwide, in the last 2 months, they've rounded up like over 4,000 gang members, some of them right here in Houston, who are up to some very, very bad things. I had former FBI agent Nicole Parker on our morning program today. I had a chance to talk to her about the school threats and about rounding up the gang members. Here's my conversation with her about all that. This one seems like it's been a fairly quiet operation. I haven't heard a whole lot about it, but you can't argue with the success, can you?
1: Right. I agree with you. I mean, as an FBI agent, typically our work isn't really highly publicized. And frankly, that's how we like it. We don't do our work for the accolades of people. But what we do is we want to make sure that America is safe. And I think under President Trump, he's had a huge initiative to make America safe again. And that's what the FBI has been tasked to do. And let me just tell you, it's not just the FBI. The brunt of the work many times is being done by the local law enforcement. And so what the FBI does is they work with all of the local, state, and other federal agencies on these task forces. And so, for instance, this one in particular, I know that they've seen a lot of success right there in Houston. I'm actually living in Miami, Florida, but I am a native Houstonian. So I take a lot of interest in what happens in Houston. And I know that they arrested three members of the Mexican Mafia last week who were convicted of murder in 2023 and a member of the Houston street gang, Rich Kings. And so that's what we want. We want to make sure that our country is safe. And just because you're not hearing a lot in the news, it's because they're so busy doing their work. They don't have time to be going out and getting accolades from the American people. But it is important to note that under this administration, fighting violent crime is a high priority. I can tell you, I worked under the Biden administration. A lot of their focus was more on political, you know, going after Trump supporters, going after Trump himself, January 6th misdemeanors. That's not the way that this FBI is working.
4: And thank God for that. Thank you for localizing that story for us, by the way. If you had to guess how many gang members, round number, we have in Houston, how many gang members do you think we have? Is it in the hundreds or the thousands?
1: I couldn't tell you that. I do not know.
4: Okay.
1: I do not know what y'all's current numbers are. I know that gangs have historically been a pretty big problem. A lot of the Mexican gangs, especially in Houston, very, very dangerous. These cartels that send gang members over, as we know, the southern border was open for several years, and the number of people that were let into our country, it's hard to put a number on that because a lot of people, we don't even know who they are or where they are. But the key is that under this FBI, this administration, this support for law enforcement, they're cracking down on that.
4: We've seen a lot of issues in Los Angeles with, I assume these are gang members, the ones that are out there, you know, doing the street burns and distracting crowds and going into businesses and looting businesses. Is that gang activity?
1: You know, you're probably seeing a combination. I think because there was such a time in our country where there was no accountability for people doing these sorts of things, especially in California, I would not consider California a state of law and order. They actually, historically, in the recent years, were giving more rights to criminals than they were to actual citizens. And there was no accountability. I think that's the other important thing is that law enforcement, we do what we can do, but it's also working closely in conjunction with elected officials. You have to have governors that believe in law and order, you know, the mayors, the city managers, things of that sort. And you've got to have people that are going to back the blue. Additionally, you've got to have judges that are going to, you know, issue stiff consequences for those that are breaking the law.
4: Yep.
1: When you don't have that and you have complete lawlessness, it can be a combination. It can be a combination of gang members, can be a combination of juvenile crime has been up substantially. Under the Biden administration, I know that for certain that there are younger kids that I wonder sometimes where are their parents? And something that I've seen recently nationwide is that they're actually looking at the parents because I believe, you know, the parent, your home is the foundation for who you are and how you are raised. And so recently, I know Judge Pirro out of Washington, D.C. in particular, she's been looking very closely at what are the parents doing? Where are you? Do you know what your child's up to? And parents are even facing consequences for things.
4: Well, that's good, because that's what it's going to take. We're having an issue now. In fact, the FBI here in Houston was talking about it yesterday, where we have a situation where we're getting a lot of school threats. And we're only like 2 weeks into the school year, and they've already arrested four juveniles in the greater Houston area for making school threats. Your hands are kind of tied when you're dealing with juveniles. I think it's important to get these parents involved, don't you?
1: You know, let's not make any excuses for someone because they're a minor, a juvenile. You will face the fullest extent of the law, especially when you're making threats against a school. I personally worked the Parkland school shooting at the Marjorie Stoneman Douglas High School here in Parkland, Florida. And it was by an individual who had been attending that school in just recent years. He was not a minor when it happened, but I will tell you right now that there is zero tolerance. You make a threat against a school, there are cases where the FBI has historically, you know, I wouldn't say shied away, but because of certain rules and laws and restrictions on housing juveniles in the prison system, a lot of times they'll look at the case and they'll say, you know what, this is better suited with the state, or this is better suited with the locals. Not so much anymore. They're taking cases with juveniles. If you're committing federal crimes, they will potentially charge you as an adult, depending on what the crime is, and you will face the most severe consequences.
4: Well, thank you for
1: passing
4: that
1: along. This administration has zero tolerance. Children deserve to go to school and feel safe, and parents should be able to send their child off to school and not fear that something's going to happen.
4: You know, it's so refreshing to hear a government agency that's tough on crime. After the Biden years, and after what we see locally with judges and the court system, it's kind of uniquely refreshing to hear that we're willing to get tough on even juveniles. Okay, quick break, back with our final segment. Coming up next here on AM 950, KPRC.
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4: All right, we've been really local today, which is good. I like it. I like the fact we've had so many local stories. But let's bring you up to date on a couple of not-so-local stories, both involving the president. The first one has to do with Oman, the country, Oman. You never hear much about Oman. They don't seem to be doing much, except they seem to have gathered the ire of the president by signing some sort of an agreement, supposedly, with Iran. Involving the Strait of Hormuz, here is the president getting, because the president threatened to go in there and bomb the shiznit out of them for doing something like this, for interfering, what he says is interfering in negotiations between the United States and Iran. Here's the president being asked about all this and some reaction on the five from Jesse Waters.
30: You said you would bomb the S out of Oman if they got in the way of reopening the Strait of Hormuz. Would you say you're out of patience with Oman, a strategic partner?
31: No, I don't think they'd behave very well, but we'd handle them very easily, just like we do other things.
30: On the expiration of the Memorandum of Understanding, are you any closer today to reaching a final deal to end Iran's nuclear program?
31: Well, they
30: want to
31: make a deal, but they're not going to make the kind of a deal that I feel is necessary. Look, we're in there for one reason. Iran cannot have a nuclear weapon.
32: Now, the Oman thing. Trump's like the dead. He's yelling at one kid over here, then the other kid pipes up, and he's like, hey, you, I'll hit you too, all right? Both to your beds. Because apparently Oman, which is basically like the Muslim Switzerland, like they haven't done anything to anybody, they have allegedly signed this new deal over the strait with Iran this morning. And Trump hears about this, and he's like, I didn't see this deal. I'm going to need to see what they signed, because of the three countries, we're the only one with a navy. And I'm in vacation in Maine, and all I see is like this stuff about the aircraft carrier, you know, the Lincoln, they're leaking all this stuff about bad morale. And I'm like, oh my God. And I look into it, And this carrier strike group has been deployed for almost a year. Half the time's been in combat. The most intense naval warfare since World War II, knocked out about 200 drones. The air wing launched sortie after sortie against the enemy. And I mean, these guys like were pushed to the limit. And so, yeah, it's war. It's really tough. But the CENTCOM commander visited the ship, said, thank you guys for your service and sacrifice. And all of a sudden, they're going to be home soon drinking beer, probably drinking more than one. So thank God for these guys. Now, as for the rest of it, Trump won the war, but he's not won the peace. The enemy has lost everything except the strait. So they're holding on to that. That's why we have $4 gas. But that's why we have the blockade. And the blockade is hurting them 10 times more than it's hurting us. But the gay Ayatollah doesn't have Iranian midterms. He doesn't care that we knocked out 60% of their GDP. He doesn't care that a falafel costs like $800,000. All right. So it's about regime survival. But Trump is stubborn and he's creative. And I have a feeling the guy's going to stick the landing one way or the other and get that oil out of there.
4: Yep. I think you're probably right about that. The other thing, and I'll just quickly talk about this, because I've not been really following the ballroom story all that closely, other than the fact that we know that Democrats continue to complain about it all the time, call it a vanity project, Trump's ballroom, and destroying history to build a ballroom, blah, blah, blah. Well, as it turns out, and I think this is a stroke of genius, in order to make sure this ballroom gets built, the president is cooperating with the military brass. And as it turns out, the project is taking a whole lot longer to do than what they initially said, because they are building an underground bunker system in there. It goes down, evidently it goes down like five stories, and it's going to have military applications. It could be a safe place for the president and for other members of the cabinet to be, should there be some sort of a threat that would require a bomb-proof situation. There's going to be military applications being done down there. It's going to be quite the military complex. So it's not just, it's a ballroom on top, but is a very secure military operation underneath. So it's got a lot more application than just being a ballroom. It's going to be something that's going to be providing a lot of safety. The president, the cabinet, VIP guests. Let's say, for example, there's some threat of an attack. So you've got some VIPs, heads of state from other countries that are there, and you need to provide them protection. Boom, you go right, secure elevator, and go right downstairs into the safe part of that underground complex that they're building. Interesting. All right, got to leave it at that. Y'all have a great day. We'll have another show coming up tomorrow before we take our listeners to Alaska. I'll see you tomorrow morning, bright and early at 5 a.m. over on News Radio 740 KTRH. We're back here at 1 on AM 950 KPRC.
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0: opening statements underway in the Meta trial. I'm Jack Callahan, Fox News. The company accused of intentionally addicting young people to its platforms.
1: Megan O'Neill, a deputy California attorney general, telling an Oakland jury, Meta deliberately designed its features to hook young users in, harvest their data, then hide the truth from the public. California, Colorado, Kentucky, and New Jersey are leading a group of 29 states accusing Meta of harming users' mental health and collecting minors' data without parental consent, violating federal law.
2: We're here to say enough is enough, and it's time for transparency and accountability.
1: Lennon Torres of the advocacy group Heat Initiative joining parents outside the courthouse. Meta says it strongly disagrees with the allegation.
0: Fox's Kristen Goodwin. More testimony today in the trial of Lindsay Clancy, accused of strangling her three young children in their Massachusetts home. Her attorney says during a postpartum break with reality.
3: This morning, her lawyer leaned heavily on the testimony from Lindsay Clancy's former mother-in-law, Susan Clancy, who testified that Lindsay loved her children but was struggling postpartum and, quote, begging for help. The prosecution, though, says Lindsay was sane and not suffering from postpartum psychosis.
0: Fox's Brian Yenna says the defense says Clancy was prescribed nearly three dozen different medications. A would-be assassin has been sentenced to 6 years in federal prison after a guilty plea for a plot to kill Treasury Secretary Scott Bessent on the day he was confirmed to that job. Ryan Michael English, who identifies as a woman named Riley, apparently had second thoughts and surrendered to Capitol Police. Police handing over a knife and makeshift firebombs. The search for two workers missing after explosions and fire at a recycling plant in Toledo, Ohio this morning has ended with the discovery of their bodies. Cause of the blasts under investigation. An hour before the close, Wall Street still in the red. NASDAQ down more than 350 points. 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
0: There are new details in the death of actress Hayden Panettiere as Greenville, South Carolina police released their incident report.
6: It started as an EMS call for an unresponsive person. Paramedics and firefighters performed CPR and other life-saving methods for what the officer describes as an extended period of time before calling in an official time of death. Afterwards, they escorted Brian Hickerson, Hayden's reportedly on-again, off-again boyfriend, out of the room with his brother Zach. Brian did not become emotional until EMS declared her officially deceased. The officer adds, Brian also showed me the bag of medication Hayden is currently on. The list of medications is redacted from the publicly released incident report.
0: Fox's Jonathan Sari. President Trump says the U.S. has no talks planned with Iran, but insists the Strait of Hormuz is open. Despite a reported strike on a vessel in the Strait today, an Iranian missile lobbed at the United Arab Emirates that instead splashed into the Persian Gulf. A man found not guilty of murder by reason of insanity has fled the country while on a weekend pass from an institution.
7: His name is Abdullahi Tashpulazoda, and he was accused of murdering his landlord in 2019. Now, he was not convicted because a jury found him not guilty by reason of insanity. He was committed to a mental health facility in Northern Virginia in 2022. In June of this year, a judge stipulated that he should not be released from custody or hospitalization without further order from the court. But there's a Virginia law that allows mental health facilities in the Commonwealth to grant people who are committed permission to leave a facility without an escort on a day or a 48-hour weekend pass. He was allowed to leave on July 6th, about a month ago, on a 48-hour weekend pass. He never came back to the hospital. He boarded a flight at Dulles Airport, flew to Istanbul, then flew on to Tajikistan.
0: Fox's David Spunt, and I'm Jack Callahan. This is Fox News.
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10: What's happening, fellow sports fans? It's Andy West. Let's look back on this day in sports history, August 18th. We'll start with a weird baseball tale in 1965. Hank Aaron hit a monster home run that would have been his 28th of the season, but was called out because his left foot was entirely out of the batter's box when he hit it. Bob Uecker, who became a famous play-by-play announcer, was the catcher for the Cardinals and the one that brought it to the umpire's attention. The Braves would win the game 5-3 on another home run in the ninth inning by Don Dillard. Jumping way ahead, today in 2009, 6 months after he tearfully announced his retirement for the second time, and 3 weeks after affirming he would never return to football, Brett Favre signs a 2-year, $25 million deal with the Minnesota Vikings. And today in 2016, Jamaica's Usain Bolt completes an unprecedented third consecutive sweep of the 100 and 200 meter sprints, elevating his status as the most decorated male sprinter in Olympic history.
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15: Lisa Sky Hain loved working with people.
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0: Susan's ex-mother-in-law testified in her defense at her murder trial in Massachusetts today. Susan Clancy said her then-daughter-in-law was struggling mentally before killing her three young children.
1: Mostly, she had insomnia. She was losing her appetite. She was very anxious and sad. She was begging for help.
0: Lindsay Clancy tried to take her own life after the killing. She's now paralyzed and confined to a wheelchair. The prosecution has argued she knew what she was doing was wrong. Opening statements completed, testimony has now begun in the Meta trial. A deputy attorney general telling the jury that Meta deliberately designed features into Facebook and Instagram to hook young users. Several states are suing for billions. Meta says the allegations are baseless. Liberia has agreed to accept 1,200 third-country deportees from the United States. In one of the larger arrangements under the Trump administration's policy to deter illegal migration, the first batch of 20 deportees expected the day after tomorrow. Wall Street at the close, the Dow down 116 points, NASDAQ dropping 355, the S&P 500 off 53. 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
2: 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Just click listen, then swipe right and hear the latest news updates on your time. 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
0: With tensions continuing in the Middle East, oil prices are creeping up again. West Texas Intermediate crude at $85 a barrel in today's trading. The government's release of 5 million barrels from the country's strategic oil reserves last week has dropped its level to its lowest point in 40 years.
5: This is part of the International Emergency Agency's release and actions globally to offset the disruptions in the Strait of Hormuz. Now, there's a few more potential releases the U.S. can make under that plan with this. Now, the Energy Secretary blaming the last administration for using the reserve in a political year to artificially lower gas prices absent an emergency with no plan to refill it. Now, the administration argues that all the policy moves it made have added supply to the globe. The moves are also adding supply back to the SPR. The level of the SPR sparked concerns. The drawdown could affect the stability of all of the sites.
0: Edward Lawrence of the Fox Business Network. President Trump posting on social media today the Strait of Hormuz is open, but a cargo ship was reportedly struck there this morning. The United Arab Emirates says Iran fired two ballistic missiles in its direction today. The UAE's foreign ministry now says those missiles were aimed at marine traffic. Despite more options to, a new study finds fewer adults are gambling.
6: A Gallup poll shows 45% of respondents had taken part in one or more forms of gambling over the past year, but that's down from 64% a decade ago and 63% back in 2007. 31% said they buy state lottery tickets. 14% say they had been to a casino. 7% had bet on professional sports. The poll comes as we've seen a rise in prediction market platforms like Polymarket, which allows people to place money on the outcomes of multiple events, from elections to wars to sports. Now, prediction markets claim they are different from traditional gambling.
0: Ashley Webster of the Fox Business Network, and I'm Jack Callahan.
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0: and at least five government agencies since 2013. The indictment states that the Iranians stole more than 31 terabytes of academic information, as well as email accounts from the private companies.
1: Fox's Kevin Uretsky. The third day straight of losses on Wall Street. The Dow closing 116 points lower. NASDAQ lost 355 points. 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

0: All right, today's Bad Poetry Day. Don't we honor Taylor Swift enough? I told that joke on the morning show, but I'm telling it again right now because I want to talk about Taylor Swift and AOC. But before we get to that, who's here this afternoon? We're going to be Jesse Payton, comedian Jesse Payton, and I will be taking a trip to a library in Seattle. It's filled with homeless people. We're going to go to a man's house in Portland. It's turned into a squatter's heroin den. And then we're going to go look at Margaret Cho. And get the latest on her from trans violence. She's a far-left comedian. And somehow the squatters seem more appealing by comparison. But I digress. Let's talk a little bit about AOC. Is AOC the new Taylor Swift? We have this video of AOC. This is Alexandria Ocasio-Cortez in 2019. Listen to this.
1: Millennials and people and, you know, Gen Z and all these folks that come after us are looking up and we're like, the world is going to end in 12 years if we don't address climate change.
0: The world's going to end in 12 years if we don't address climate change. And now she is freezing her eggs. Not melting them. Why would you be freezing your eggs? The world's going to end. America has a new favorite celebrity meltdown. It's not one involving a pop star and a tight end and a private jet that could power a small socialist utopia. No, I'm talking about AOC, Alexandria Ocasio-Cortez, the congresswoman who treats Instagram like a therapist couch, and the rest of us like unpaid interns in her personal drama. AOC just posted a video of herself injecting needles into her stomach while freezing her eggs. And she jokes, you know, don't be weird about it. You've seen the video. If you haven't, that's what it is. It's her with her little tummy out and she's poking herself in the tummy with a needle. And then she says, don't be weird about it. Lady, you just invited the entire internet into your abdomen. Weird left the building 3 syringes ago. This isn't taking back her power. This is performance art for people who think a TED Talk and a can of LaCroix equal a personality. Here's my question. Why is a sitting member of Congress live streaming her fertility decisions like she's dropping a surprise album? Because AOC doesn't actually like her job. She hates the paperwork. She doesn't like voting. She doesn't like the part where you have to show up and pretend the Green New Deal wasn't written on a cocktail napkin with 3 margaritas. She'd rather be out with her comrades, ripping down hostage posters and lecturing the unenlightened about how capitalism is the real toxic relationship. Congress is just the day job until the big stage opens. And that stage, it's 2028, my friends. Bernie Sanders is now approximately the same age as the Liberty Bell and has roughly the same chance of another presidential run. But he has a photogenic disciple, ready to rebrand from that bartender who once worked at a dive in Brooklyn to full-blown main character energy. The media is already warming up the hype machine. They're not covering her policy ideas. Spoiler, there aren't that many to survive contact with math. They're covering AOC.

0: like she's Taylor Swift after a breakup. Except her ex-boyfriend isn't Harry Styles, it's the system. And the revenge track is a 45-minute Instagram story about self-care. TMZ just opened a bureau in D.C., Washington, D.C. The Hollywood paparazzi machine is now covering politics. Why do you think that is? You know why. This is like giving the paparazzi a security clearance and a press pass. Suddenly, politicians are getting ambushed about the Yankees, Travis and Taylor's wedding, and whether they prefer oat milk or the blood of the children that they sacrifice on the altar. AOC's love life is about to become the Super Bowl of gossip. Who is AOC dating? A reporter actually asked her that the other day on the street. A DC policy wonk who owns three pairs of Birkenstocks and a reusable straw. That's not a good news story, guys. That's boring. She needs to date an athlete or a musician or someone who can actually fill a stadium without promising free stuff. That would get the press salivating. AOC spotted courtside with Dennis Rodman. AOC on the red carpet with Joe Jonas. AOC backstage with someone who isn't a House parliamentarian. That would be great for them. So that's the plan. Turn the presidential race into a reality show so the media can finally pry the spotlight away from Trump. Trump's been hogging it like the last slice of pizza at a college party. Taylor and Travis heading off into the married bliss that they're going to enjoy, or at least a very well-documented prenup, and the void must be filled. Who's going to replace them? AOC, of course, the working girl boss millennial who opens the bedroom door, the freezer door, the algorithm door all at once. Oh, the media loves it. It's going to be AOC 24/7, so you better get ready, ladies and gentlemen. Every dinner date will be dissected. Every breakup will spawn think pieces. Every public appearance will be treated like a stadium tour announcement. Other Democrats in the primary won't stand a chance. You think anybody cares about Kamala and Doug? How do you debate someone when half the country's too busy arguing about whether her new boyfriend is problematic? That's what Americans want to talk about. It's the TMZification of politics. And the only thing more predictable than the next Instagram story is the media pretending this is journalism instead of celebrity stalking with a side of socialism. America is being invited along for the ride. Buckle up. Or better yet, mute the notifications. Some of us still prefer our drama with actual choruses. Something to think about. Quick break, Jesse Payton, right after this.
1: It's never too early to learn that the government is a greedy piglet that suckles on a taxpayer's teat until they have sore, chapped nipples.
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0: Welcome back. Today is National Pinot Noir Day. The fact that it's the same week that kids return to school is the best proof yet that moms secretly control the world, I think. Pinot Noir, probably not a... You date a lot of single moms, Jesse. That probably shows up once in a while on the menu and your road trips.
1: That's true. That's right. You know how hard it is to hang out during first week back to school? It's been a bad week for me, Kenny. I'm a little angry.
0: Is that it?
1: I'm a little hostile. They're all busy.
0: It's lonely, right? We've noticed that. We've noticed this time of year, parents are very busy, as they well should be. But there are other things afoot. Greetings, kids. Thanks so much for turning on your radio this afternoon. We're live streaming on social media, as we are also on the radio during drive time in Houston, Texas. Let me tell you a little story. Gather around the radio, kiddos. It's time for us to share with you an anecdote, if you will. Once upon a time, in New Bedford, Massachusetts, it's the land of clam chowder and liberals and apparently very determined exes, there was a police officer named Emily Pacheco, and her girlfriend had a nice 2-year lesbian romance. Boy, did they just love doing what the lesbians enjoy doing. You know, driving a Subaru, hiking, not having sex,
1: hating men,
0: immediately moving in with each other five minutes after meeting. Then around April, things got bad. Faster than a Cape Cod vacation in a nor'easter. Cue the breakup. They're no longer an item anymore. So post-split, the ex starts getting endless calls from Officer Pacheco. Classic, hey, I just want to talk. Kind of an energy, that sort of thing. And somehow never feels casual when the other person has a badge and a gun, you know? I'm pro-cop, by the way. I just think women shouldn't be police officers. That's my only position here. I'm kidding. Anyway, there's Pacheco allegedly decides phone calls aren't enough. She starts treating the department's shiny Flock safety license plate reader cameras like her own personal Where's My Ex app. And that's when the very predictable thing happens. We have a news report here to share on the radio for everybody. Let's play a little audio.
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22: New Bedford police officer Emily Pacheco leaving court after a protective hearing on Thursday. She's accused of using Flock cameras to track the location of her ex-girlfriend.
23: Flock can have only up to a 2-minute delay, so it's almost close to real time. We won't call it real time, but 2 minutes is pretty close.
22: In Thursday's hearing, Pacheco...
0: The other thing where it only plays in one ear, it's annoying me. But anyway, it's a news report about how this police officer gets into a little trouble for using the Flock camera system to spy on her girlfriend. Now, you and I discussed the Flock camera controversy, I don't know, two or three weeks ago on the show. And at the time, you'd made the point, you don't have a problem with safety cameras. And neither do I. Has your opinion changed since then, now that you've learned more about the Flock camera stuff, Jesse?
1: Not for me. I mean, if law enforcement is using cameras to stop and fight crime, then if there's a net positive for it, then fine. I mean, who are they catching? People who are ultimately aren't supposed to be doing something that they're... Who are doing something they're not supposed to be doing in this case? Tracking
0: you
1: your...
0: You mean lesbians?
1: Yeah, tracking your lesbian girlfriend. Which, you know, that's...
0: 18 license plate searches. She was looking for whoever her girlfriend was dating now. So she starts searching these license plates. Then 259, then 220 the following. So 18 in April, 259 in May, 220 in June. She was apparently one of the top users of the whole system. And the most common reason logged was traffic infraction. Sure, Jan, nothing says routine traffic stop like obsessively pinging your ex's car hundreds of times. The ex finds out. Police themselves reportedly told her Pacheco was tracking the vehicle via Flock. Suddenly feels like she's living in a low-budget spy movie. And that's just the beginning of where this technology is going. People wonder, how invasive is the new AI-enhanced camera systems that the world of technology is developing? Well, listen to, or if you're watching us on social media, watch this.
24: A surveillance company is selling a license plate camera that tracks you by the phone in your pocket. It's made by Leonardo, a defense contractor that has had plate reader systems used by law enforcement for over 2 decades. They're like Flock, but a company you've probably never heard of. Joseph Cox at 404 Media reports that their tech, called Signal Trace, grabs the unique signals your watch, phone, and earbuds are constantly broadcasting and ties them to your car. All these signals build an electronic fingerprint, so even if you switch cars or take the plate off, your devices still identify you when you pass by. Leonardo patented this technology back in 2024. Their cameras are already in all 50 states, used by...
0: it's completely normal to be concerned about this. What is not normal to do, I think, is drive around destroying cameras. I don't think that's a reasonable thing to do. What we should be doing is figuring out what kind of laws and regulations we need to pass so we can have some just iota of control over this whole thing. Obviously, you're not going to be able to stop this technology. It's rapidly evolving. Everybody out there complaining about flock cameras has two AI-enhanced cameras in their pocket right now. It's called your smartphone. Mm-hmm. There's a camera on both sides of it. Everybody complaining about data centers seems to be using social media. It's the number one place to complain about data centers. And everybody complaining about AI-enhanced cameras also just coincidentally has one in their pocket. Something needs to be done. It's pass a law, not drive around destroying the cameras.
1: No, absolutely. And whoever's, if you're spying on me, I apologize that you're looking at my boxer briefs rolled up between my ankles every morning for an hour and 45 minutes.
0: Yes, thank you, Jesse. I appreciate that. You're right. I'd be very boring to watch on a spy camera as well. But first, the old reliable here. Flock cameras already blanketing America's roads, snapping every license plate, make, model, bumper sticker, and dent so that people can play Where's Waldo if they have access to these systems. It's not just cops. It's HOA presidents and government officials. Now enter the sequel nobody asked for. Signal Trace, brand new tech from Leonardo, as you just heard in that little commercial we just played. You and your buddy carpool past a flock camera a few times a day. The play of reader logs the car. The Signal Trace sensors log the phone and watches riding shotgun. After enough trips, the software builds a cozy little electronic signature that says, hey, these devices usually travel together. Now they know about your phone. They know who you're talking to, who you're communicating with. They know what you're doing. You have no privacy, Jesse. It's just going to get worse and worse.
1: Yeah, that's very invasive, you know, but wouldn't the Patriot Act, didn't that start for under the same kind of pretenses?
0: It gave the government the right to do it. The Patriot Act allowed the government to do what some would describe as warrantless searches. It allowed them to go and search your email, search your text messages. And they built a system that Edward Snowden exposed called PRISM, P-R-I-S-M. I forget what it stands for, but basically it's a Silicon Valley developed search engine created for the government by some of the top software engineers in Northern California. And it's designed basically to search through all your metadata and give them access to it. And because of the Patriot Act and later on the Freedom USA Act, I think it was called, one of these was a George Bush thing, the other was an Obama thing. The government can do this carte blanche as much as they want, and there's nothing you could do to stop them.
1: And again, it's like a risk reward. If you catch one pedophile or you stop one kidnapping, or, you know, is that worth the invasion of your privacy that they can see, you know, the nude photos you're sending on your phone? At what point does the scale tip where it's like, hey, this is an invasion of privacy versus this is fighting and stopping and preventing crime?
0: See, I'm glad you brought that up because almost no one talks about the pros of flock cameras. I'm a liberty conservative. I'm as critical of this as any of you are. But I'm also pragmatic. I'm a common sense person. More than once on social media, I've seen a critic of flock say, how come they never use this stuff to get stolen kids? They do. They do it all the time. You just haven't bothered to check into that. They do it to find stolen cars, kidnap children, missing elderly people with dementia. It is clearly being used for that. There are clearly good things about this. But at the same time, obviously, this has potential to be abused. What do we do about it?
1: And you've also got every front door has a Ring camera. Every person in public has, like you said, two cameras, one on each side of their phone that they're out in public recording. There's CC security camera footage of literally every square inch. There's Google Earth and, you know, and every piece of the country is under surveillance. What are we worried about an added piece that's actually true? I don't know. I'm not vehemently against this. I get the right to privacy and all of that. But at some point, you know, it's got to be used for law enforcement as well.
0: Yeah, it will. And it will. It's happening, guys, whether if you can resist this as much as you want. It's like resisting the invention of the tire and the discovery of fire. And I don't like electricity. I got zapped by it. Well, guess what? There's going to be an awful lot more electricity in the future.
1: I don't like guns. They kill people.
0: Sure. Me neither. I don't like people getting killed. I actually do like guns. I think they're kind of cool.
1: Agreed. But I was just saying that's somebody's argument.
0: Right.
1: That they don't want it to exist for, you know, a misuse, something being misused.
0: The same person arguing they don't like guns in the hands of law-abiding Americans will say we need to give more money to Ukraine to fight Russia. Well, what do you think they're doing with that money? And the same person saying they don't like the flock cameras tend to very often be right-leaning, liberty-oriented people who want to stop crime, law and order, common sense people that want to find missing kids and stolen vehicles. Well, you can't have both. And by the way, it doesn't matter what you want. Flock cameras are happening whether you like it or not.
1: But don't you think if you invade privacy on one person, seeing their text messages, but it's or thousands of people that you invade their privacy for that, granted it's overlooked or whatever, and it stops one kid from being kidnapped, isn't that a net positive?
0: Yes. Yeah, I would agree with you. Isn't that interesting? In a conservative circle, the two biggest outlaws out there are practical enough to understand why we need this. And all my friends who are a bunch of former Eagle Scouts tell me that this is the most invasive thing they've ever seen. What are you guys hiding? That's what I want to know.
1: Right.
0: Yeah. Quick break. We'll be right back.

0: Venus.
1: When was the last time you woke up actually feeling rested or got through the day without feeling stressed out? 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
9: 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A black man from the projects comes forward with information about the case.
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9: 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Lee Harris is sentenced to 90 years.
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9: Behind bars, Lee finds an unlikely ally in his cellie, Robert. The pair are like chalk and cheese. There's no way their paths would ever cross on the outside. But as a fellow inmate, Robert sees through the lies and vows to do the unthinkable. Clear Lee's name.
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17: All right, there's a new plastic surgery trend called zombie filler. It's where you inject fat from a corpse into your face, and that explains why Kris Jenner was recently seen leaving Mitch McConnell's house. Makes perfect sense. I was like, yep, I know what they're doing in there. I know why Kris Jenner was there, and also still no sign of Mitch McConnell.
18: None. He's getting face bondo.
17: Yeah, I'm sure he's fine, right? Obviously he is. Speaking of things that are fine, or we'll just pretend they're fine, the state of the West Coast. There are a lot of liberal Democrats in Texas who want our part of the country to be more like Washington, Oregon, California, West Coast states, respectively. And, well, it's obvious what's wrong with California. It's they're bleeding. They're hemorrhaging money. Citizens are leaving the state in a rapid pace. Billionaires can't wait to leave there to come here or go to Florida. Well, with all that being said, what about those other two places? Let's talk about Oregon and Michigan for just a minute. Starting with Oregon, I want you to meet Tran. This is Tran. He's on the screen here to those of you watching us live streaming. To those of you listening on the radio, we're looking at an image. A kind of a blue-collar Asian guy. Tran, I think, is a Vietnamese name. He's standing in what looks like a tire yard. But the thing is, this isn't a trash yard. It's not a dump bin. It's not what it is. It's not a junkyard. This is his home. Tran is an Asian immigrant who did the unthinkable in 2026. He bought a 1.2-acre slice of the American dream in Portland, Oregon. And fresh start, close to work, a place where his newborn kid could someday run barefoot in the grass. There was already a little pile of tires on the land, but he figured he'd clean that up himself. Optimistic guy. At some point, he leaves the place alone for a few months while prepping for renovations. That's why you'll hear him talk about rehab in this video. You know, the normal homeowner stuff, plans, contractors, hope, leaves the house, goes somewhere else, comes back in June with a contractor ready to start rebuilding on this land he just bought. And that's when he discovers his dream property has been turned into the world's ugliest tire warehouse. We're talking an estimated 50,000 to 70,000 old tires stacked 10 feet high, covering 75% of the acreage. An ocean of tires, as one report put it. Cleanup cost over $100,000. Now, those tires didn't get there on their own. As a matter of fact, squatters had broken into the house, graffitied the place, apparently decided to use it as a toilet, set up shop. A street reporter caught the whole circus on camera, 15 of them living their best progressive Portland life amid the rubber mountain. Here is a video of Tran discovering the mess on his property.
0: I would say 5 months.
3: And
0: less than four months.
3: When you bought this property, were these tires here?
0: No, none of these tires here.
3: So what the hell happened?
0: I mean, I was getting my rehab done. I couldn't account for the illegal dumping. I was thinking like, hey, I might have some squatter. You know, that's something I can take care of. But the illegal tire dumping is something that I didn't account for.
3: Well, and this isn't hundreds of tires. Yeah, these are several thousand.
0: No, not several thousand. Not even close.
3: Even more?
0: You're talking about like 40 to 50,000.
3: Well, yeah, it is a sea of tires.
0: A mountain of tires. This is nothing. Just imagine 1.2 acres, 75% filled up with like no 10 foot high stack. So
3: I'm on Con Trans property. I just interviewed him. This is the sea of tires that were dumped here when he went out of town for a couple months. He just bought this house way over there, the red house, about 5 months ago. And when he was gone, somebody dropped off tens of thousands of tires. Tens of thousands, okay? People also broke into the house. About 15 people are living there. Absolutely, completely destroyed it.
17: So how did it happen? Tran's theory is that local tire shops are outsourcing disposal, and the haulers decided his empty lot was the perfect free dump. He's been calling the city and county every single day. The response so far is crickets, because in Portland, enforcing property rights ranks somewhere below protecting the right to openly use fentanyl on the sidewalk. Now, this is peak Portland. The city that brought you tents and needles and floating bodies in the river now offers the complimentary tire mountain and free squatters with every home purchase. An immigrant buys land, plays by the rules. The Portland city rewards him with a mountain of garbage on his property, a squatter's convention in his living room. Jesse, is this the welcoming city they keep bragging about, or just the logical endpoint of a soft-on-crime utopia?
18: It's exactly what it is. It's a defund the police. This is what you get. The lady last week that we talked about who was like, I want to take away jails and defund the police, and what are we going to be left with?
17: Of the DSA, by the way.
18: Yeah. Thank you. I didn't remember, but I remember the conversation was, in the absence of law enforcement, in the absence of law, this is what you get. This is the chaos and the mayhem. There's no accountability. There's no repercussion. There's nothing you can do to remedy this. You're stuck. Just like this guy, this poor guy, I feel bad. Like, you played by the rules. You bought 1.2 acres. You did it in Portland. You should have done some homework, because they would not play this crap in Texas.
17: All right, you're creative. What do you do if you're him? Do you market this as like a DIY gym? Come on out for the low price of $100 a day. We'll let you lift tires. You lift 100 tires. We pay you. How does that work? What do you do?
18: I don't. I wish there was some way to remedy this for this poor guy, because we're looking at the people on the radio can't see. We're looking at this. Imagine turning your yard into a junkyard for used tires. It's awful. Poor guy.
17: It's kind of wild that something like this is even possible, especially in that short of a time. How many more dream properties have to turn into illegal landfills before somebody in City Hall remembers that private property is, you know, private?
18: What was the place on the Google Maps where you could drop a pin and then scroll down the street and find a pile of garbage?
17: It's called India.
18: Ah, India.
17: There's a game people play on Google Maps Street View where you drop the little guy over the country of India, and it always has to land on a road, right? Now, if you leave the roads of India, I assume it's not mountains of garbage everywhere. It's a big place. It would be impossible. But near the roads, there's always piles of garbage lining the roads.
18: That's what this is reminiscent of. That's what this reminds me of. And it's like this poor guy came and bought 1.2 acres in Portland. You didn't get that for, you know, $25,000. You paid some money for that.
17: All right, now let's go north just a ways. Up to Seattle. Seattle dropped $165 million on a gleaming 11-story glass and steel masterpiece, something they're calling the Central Library. Now, to our younger listeners, a library is kind of like your iPhone, but just rows and rows of books, aisles of them, and you can't text or message or look at porn. You just read books. That's it. Basically, like when your parents used to have a Kindle, it's that, but with paper. Anyway, so 350,000 square feet, 1.5 million books, architectural porn for the progressive set, a shining temple of knowledge right in the heart of Emerald City. Now, fast forward to this year. That was, you know, 20 years ago. A reporter named Savannah Hernandez, a Texas-based reporter, been on this show before, walk in with cameras. And they discover the place has been rebranded as a 24/7 open air drug den with a side of literature. Walking around, you kind of think zombie apocalypse, but with better lighting. And then those Narcan shots are all over the place. There's needle disposal bins everywhere. Let me put some of the photos of it up on the screen here so people could see what we're talking about. I'm not exaggerating. Literally, the aisles of the library are lined with drug-addled folks passed out or overdosing. In the children's section, dozens of strongly scented men hanging out in the teen area, just waiting for young readers to stroll by. Bathrooms turned into personal bathing and needle shooting galleries. Plumbing constantly broken because junkies flush who knows what down the toilet. Pipes, apparently. Air quality monitors installed because people are openly smoking meth and fentanyl inside, and you'll need to be alerted to it. And basically, people are just camped out all over the place. The fentanyl lean, you've seen this before, right, Jesse?
18: Yeah.
17: What does that remind you of? Describe what we're looking at on the screen.
18: It looks like
17: to our
18: Weekend at Bernie's without the two guys propping him up.
17: I've never understood how fentanyl works. You're completely incapable of holding up the top part of your body, but you're still standing.
18: Yeah.
17: That's how fentanyl is, I guess. And we're looking at a photo of someone.
18: They have a toy version of this. It's called a Weeble Wobble.
17: A Weeble Wobble, yes. Basically, tables stocked with free fentanyl test strips, syringes, injectable Narcan right out in the open where a curious child could grab some. Women and moms with kids literally turning around and leaving rather than sharing an elevator with the clientele. What I found so odd about this, because there's a video Savannah did where she's walking around the library. With all this going on, with drug addicts everywhere, just standing around, clearly overdosing, sleeping, shooting up, normal people are also there acting like, oh, it's just completely normal. Is Seattle so bad that normal people who need to read a book about Roman history will just sit there next to a guy while he shoots up fentanyl?
18: Well, you did. The story before this was from Portland, and you downgraded from Portland. So, yeah, apparently Seattle's that bad. There's no way in hell I could ever go there.
17: Some of the online reviews are very interesting. I'll read a few. Here's one from Alex. He's written 1,100 reviews for Google reviews. He says, with no doubt, the library is one of the best architectural projects in the world. Once you get inside, all its charm disappears as you plunge into the atmosphere of the homeless who use the library as a hangout. I don't understand why the city doesn't help with this. Patrick said was called a racial slur by a homeless man when I was minding my own business reading. As I got up to leave, he got aggressive and nearly attacked me. Michael says Doubles is a homeless shelter. Good luck finding an available toilet if you're a man. For a city so COVID conscious, the library is filled with heinous smells and unsanitary conditions. Patrons are constantly sniffing and sticking up every direction you may turn. We'll do one more here. Stacy says, so apparently you can watch porn on a public library computer and it's not illegal. They also do not stop the person from doing so. That is ridiculous.
18: Oh, so it's not all bad.
17: Thanks, Jesse.
18: Free porn.
17: Yeah, free porn. Right, exactly. Yes, thank you.
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23: President Trump is doubling down on his calls to annex the Strait of Hormuz by posting a map on his social media labeling the waterway as a U.S. territory. Meanwhile, correspondent Matt Bradley reports that Trump is warning an ally not to get in the way of the U.S. reopening the waterway to shipping.
24: Telling Fox News that if Oman gets in the way of a potential Iran deal, quote, we'll bomb the expletive out of them.
25: I don't think they'd behave very well, but we'd handle them very easily, just like we do other things.
24: It's the second time Trump threatened to strike Oman in just the past few months.
23: The strait is located in the territorial waters of Iran and Oman, and those two countries have been working on an agreement to manage shipping there. Disney-owned ABC is filing a First Amendment lawsuit against the FCC. It calls the agency's recent investigation into the company a retaliatory campaign, citing the nature of its programming that has been critical of President Trump. That includes talk shows Jimmy Kimmel Live and The View. That's politics. I'm Brad Siegel.
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17: All right, we're back. Very exciting news from Pennsylvania. A kid, a little kid in Pennsylvania, actually caught a piranha in a lake. It's not native to Pennsylvania by any means. He was out fishing in a lake with his dad, and they reeled something big in, and it turned out it was a piranha. And if you didn't know, a piranha is a terrifying creature with giant teeth, sort of like a watery version of Rachel Maddow, Jesse, just big and hideous looking.
18: Or the aquatic version of a Haitian.
17: Yeah, exactly.
18: Like, you're not supposed to be here, but you are, and you're scary, and then you eat things you're not supposed to.
17: That's crazy, right? This kid's just out fishing with his dad in Pennsylvania. He thinks he's got a trout or a bass, reels it in. It's a monstrous predator. Could you imagine something that terrible? You know, living in Pennsylvania?
18: Yeah, that sounds like my dating life on dating apps, Kenny. Every time I'm on Tinder and I'm swiping right and I think it's a trout and then a catfish shows up.
17: That's right. The oldest trick in the book. Get off the dating apps. I've told you, that's where the predators are at. Speaking of big, hideous creatures with hideous teeth, I won't make a fish joke here. Let's talk about Margaret Cho for just a minute. Enter Margaret Cho. No, don't.
18: Nice,
17: no, don't.
18: Nice segue.
17: Margaret Cho is a longtime comedian and a professional outrage artist who recently sat down on a podcast with another guy, one of the former hosts of The Daily Show, W. Kamau Bell. Do you know who that is?
1: I do not.
17: You'd know him if you saw him. Okay. He looks like Questlove, like the black drummer from The Roots, but he's a comedian. Anyway, they're doing a podcast, and they decided she wanted to explain why comedy is a lethal weapon. A comedian telling you how jokes can kill people. They were talking about trans rights, and boy, she laid a whopper of a doozy on us. Play the clip.
2: We're even like talking about trans people.
8: Yes.
2: I think trans lives has become a very big thing in comedy because they want to contest it. They don't understand that when you take trans lives lightly in a comedy routine, trans people die. And they don't.
17: I'm going to pause it right here. There's a little more to this. Name one. Name a person who died, not just a trans person who died because of a Dave Chappelle joke, but name a trans person who was killed by neo-Nazi, alt-right, MAGA-supporting, InfoWars-watching, Nick Fuentes fanboys, the furthest right you could get. How many trans people have been killed at the hands of those people? I can't think of any. If you look up trans murder on the internet, you find a bunch of news stories about mass shootings perpetuated at the hands of a trans shooter.
18: Right. And then it's called reaction formation when you project the opposite of what's actually going on. Because like you said, if you Google trans genocide, then it becomes the genocide that they're executing, not that they're being executed. It doesn't make sense to say that a comedian's joke is dangerous or lethal and that trans people are losing their lives from comedy, much less anything else. I mean, it just blows my mind that they act like this is a real issue going on.
17: Yeah, it's a fake thing. There's no mass casualty event where trans people are being killed as a hate crime. They'll tell you, they're like, well, the homicide rate for trans people is higher. Yes, that's true, because trans people get killed by one of two people. Either they're being killed by their lovers in a domestic violence situation or in a botched drug deal. You had one other.
18: Or themselves. They're suicides.
17: Yeah.
18: So they count that as gun violence against trans.
17: Or death by cop.
18: Yes.
17: That kind of a thing. But, you know, with all that being said, I cut her off before she finished her point. Here's a little more of brilliant future rocket scientist Margaret Cho. Go ahead.
2: You take trans lives lightly in a comedy routine, trans people die. And they don't have that understanding that, like, this is you, there are real consequences to your actions just because they don't affect you personally, but this will affect a trans person's life.
17: Okay, that's the whole explanation. There's no, she's not using anyone as an example here.
18: But why specific to trans? How come if I make a joke about white trash, like my family, white trash people aren't dying because of my joke? Why is this specific to trans? What about the trans community makes them so fragile and vulnerable and susceptible to death because of comedy? As a comedian, this is wildly insulting. And she's a quote unquote comedian. And right. why are you, this is just the biggest virtue signaling grift there is to say that, oh, I'm mindful of this topic that needs no addressing at all. That's just this outrageous, blown out of the water, disproportionate thing that's not even happening. And then I'm going to say that I care about it because the people who don't are actually killing trans people. It's ridiculous.
17: It's got to be hard to be a Margaret Cho or a Chelsea Handler or even a Jon Stewart who can remember a time when their left-leaning, clearly like center-left to far-left audience was okay with an edgy joke. Right. Because that was 20 or 30 years ago.
18: Right.
17: When Jon Stewart could go on stage and tell like a joke about a black person or tell a joke about a gay guy or something, because they can't do that at all anymore. Their audience is so hypersensitive. This is what they've been reduced to is victimhood, martyrhood, making up fake genocide. They're not the only ones. The mayor of Chicago, Brandon Johnson, back in June declared there was a trans femicide emergency. What does that mean? In a month, in a weekend, right? This was right before the 4th of July weekend, one of the most violent weekends of the year in Chicago. He said it's trans people that are in danger. Now, every weekend in Chicago, young black people murder each other in droves. In the summer, the numbers get up into the hundreds. But last year, one trans person got murdered in the entire city. That person, shockingly, was not murdered by a Trump supporter. I believe that trans woman was murdered by Shim's boyfriend. For some reason, that's your fault, Jesse, because you voted for or supported a Republican candidate.
18: And again, it's squeezing something in to fit your narrative, even though there's a disproportionate amount of other things going on that disprove it. That's what the left has always done. It's just lies and fake virtue signaling about a topic that they want to make as the flavor of the week to push a fake narrative that's not real, because it's not really happening.
17: All right. Well, with all that being said, speaking of flavor of the week, once upon a time in State College, Pennsylvania, apparently a bunch of frat boys got together and their flavor of the week was white. Cocaina, home of apparently the whiteout games and a booming off-campus pharmaceutical industry. Two fraternities decided to diversify beyond keggers and bad decisions. The Sigma Chi's and the Delta Upsilons went to war with each other, competing to see who could sell the most cocaine. That's the top news story today. The suspects involved in this look like very young children. They look like 19-year-olds. And here, I'm going to put their mugshots up on the screen so our listeners could see what we're looking at here if you're watching us live streaming. The kids involved, I mean, we're literally frat boys. They look like they're practically 12. And between 2023 and 2024, 14 people, 13 of them college kids, turned their houses into full-service cocaine distribution hubs. And in doing so, apparently at the frat houses, the product got cut, packaged, and sold mostly to fellow Penn State students, because nothing says college experience like scoring your weekend plans from the same house that hosts the mixer. The real twisted hazing twist, apparently, was that some of the pledges weren't stuck cleaning bathrooms or doing keg stands to pledge to the fraternity. Their initiation into the Brotherhood involved cutting and packaging cocaine, and it sounds like that's how they got caught. Some kid called his dad and was like, hey, did you pledge Sigma Chi? He said, yeah, I didn't realize Pablo Escobar was a member. Apparently, investigators bought product multiple times, flipped one of the kids, Tommy Robbins is his name, and the whole house of cards and powder came down. 14 people charged, 13 current or former Penn students. One of them, a dad, is in trouble for hiding what I guess was a safe full of money and drugs. The top dogs face serious felonies. Other ones are getting lighter possession, paraphernalia, or misdemeanor charges. Jesse, you were never in a fraternity.
18: No, but I definitely wouldn't have joined the Zeta cartel.
17: But you were in a state institution where drugs were sold, huh?
18: Very, very common. Yes, I was in Penn State, Kenny.
17: Okay, yeah, exactly.
18: For dyslexic people.
17: In Texas, yeah. Let's pretend hypothetically here these young men go to prison. Get a college degree in prison, a thing you could do, as you're aware.
18: Yeah,
17: as you know,
18: I did it.
17: As
18: yes.
17: you know.
18: Yeah.
17: And then when they get out of prison, they go apply for jobs on Wall Street, and they have to explain to their future job employer, hey, what was college like for you? And they tell this story. Does this hurt or help them getting into Wall Street?
18: Probably help, because criminality is so profound on pronounced on Wall Street that it's going to give them an edge. And we do know one thing, they'll be really good at fractions.
17: That's basically it, right? Elite college kids running a multi-state trafficking ring out of frat houses while the same universities lecture the rest of us about equity and systemic racism. How do you like that? Hey, I'm Kenny Webster. Thanks so much to everybody for watching and listening this afternoon. Quick reminder, get your tickets right now. Operation Comedy Therapy coming at you Sunday, September 6th. That is Labor Day weekend. Tickets are available now. This will sell out. We're going to be pushing it real hard for the next week or two until all the tickets are gone. It's going to be comedians Jesse Payton and Kenny Webster from The Walton and Johnson Show, plus a whole bunch of guests, special guest comics from all over the state of Texas, a showcase of comedians. You're going to love it. All you got to do to support military veterans from American heroes who lost their limbs coming home, very often not in the same shape they were in when they left, is buy a ticket to this show and drink a cocktail and eat some nachos. Is that too much to ask, Jesse Payton?
18: Man, that's as patriotic as it comes, Kenny.
17: Yeah, cold beer and love in America. I'm Kenny Webster. I love all of you. We'll be back bright and early tomorrow morning for more of What You Bought a Radio For.

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2: The on-again, off-again boyfriend of Hayden Panettiere and his brother were at the South Carolina apartment where she died over the weekend.
3: It started as an EMS call for an unresponsive person. Paramedics and firefighters performed CPR and other life-saving methods for what the officer describes as an extended period of time before calling in an official time of death. Afterwards, they escorted Brian Hickerson, Hayden's reportedly on-again, off-again boyfriend, out of the room with his brother, Zach. The police officer writing the report states, "I observed Zach to be very emotional while EMS were working on Hayden. Brian did not become emotional until EMS declared her officially deceased."
2: Fox says Jonathan Sarri Panettiere's death remains under investigation. No cause of death has been released. A new study finds flight attendants and pilots face the highest risk of dying from radiation-related cancers, even more than people working with radioactive materials. So-called cosmic radiation exposure increases at high altitudes. The study analyzed over 12 million death certificates. Flight attendants had about 50% higher odds of dying from radiation-related cancers than the general working population. Pilots had a 36% higher odds. The study published this week by JAMA Internal Medicine. OpenAI has launched a version of ChatGPT for teens.
4: It's designed to help with homework rather than just providing answers. Users aged 13 to 17 will automatically be placed into the new experience. It includes automatic safety settings to discourage emotional dependence and will prompt users to take a break every 90 minutes. The Wall Street Journal says OpenAI designed the service to help students think through problems rather than just providing answers.
2: Fox's Jenny Casola. I'm Lisa Lacera. This is Fox News.
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Let's have some fun on a Tuesday. And there is a lot to go through on a Tuesday. So strap yourself in for 3 hours of madness. We're going to talk about you being racist. That's coming up in a minute. Hang on. We're going to talk about more Chinese infiltration in America. I have a couple other things for you on that. More flock camera talk. Younger generations don't trust people as much as older.

0: older generations. That, a little Iran talk. We'll talk about the strategic oil reserve, some poll numbers. I'm going to try to get, there are so many emails I'm backed up on, great ones. I'll try to get to those. All that and so much more coming up tonight on the world famous Jesse Kelly Show. Now, let's chat. Because there's something that you have to be, you're probably already aware of it, but something you have to be aware of and something you're going to have to prepare for if your intention is to stop the communist revolution in the United States of America from destroying us. But why don't we start right there? I think that that's something you're interested in stopping, right? You could be listening to a lot of things right now. You're listening to me. I would guess, on top of other things, that's one of the reasons you listen to the show. You're interested in saving your country, stopping the communist revolution. Good, so am I. All right, good. We're all covered on that. Okay. Well, in order to pause for a second, Bill Belichick. I know he's moved on to coach some college team, North Carolina, I think it is now. But in case you don't know, if you've never watched the NFL, Bill Belichick was an NFL head coach for the New England Patriots for a long time, won a bunch of Super Bowls. You know, everyone who's a Patriots fan loves him. Everyone else has his guts. We don't have to go into those things. Doesn't matter. We don't want to hear from you right now, Corey. Corey's a Boston sports fan. All right. Bill Belichick. Bill Belichick was famous for something defensively. And this is what he was famous for. He would take whatever your best thing was, and he would do whatever he had to do to take that away from you. So you, when you played Bill Belichick, you couldn't rely on your best thing. You had to have a second punch, a third punch. And that best thing totally depended on the team. Maybe your best thing was you had an amazing wide receiver, just one of these super studs. Fine, he'll put 2-3 guys on him. Your guy's never catching a ball. Do you have a second? Maybe your best thing is screen passes. You guys throw screen passes all day. He loads up the box, takes away the screen pass. Can you move the ball without that? You see, you have to have a plan for your opponent's most reliable thing. His most effective thing. And here in the United States of America, the communists and frankly, the Islamists who have joined forces, which we've talked about many times before, they have used and will continue to use the same thing over and over and over again, more than they use any other thing. And they use this thing because it has been effective for years and years and years on you and me. Now, maybe not you specifically, and certainly not me specifically, but you understand what I mean. And what is that thing? Racist. You're a racist. You're a bigot. That's racist. You can't be racist. You're being racist. Why is it that they go to this all day, every single day? Here's John Ossoff, senator from Georgia. He's in a Senate race right now. Listen to him describing his opponent, Mike Collins.
1: Abbott has withheld the warrant. And
2: look, I think in a way, it's tragic that here in Georgia in the year 2026, in some ways, one of the central questions of the U.S. Senate race is whether white nationalism belongs in the United States Senate.
0: Why do they always go to that? That's racist. That's racist. White nationalists. Not, why do they go to it? They go to it because it's worked. And here, let's talk about the why on that. Why has that been effective for so long? Well, first, we can go back to our original founding in this country. America was founded by Christians, various types of Christians founded the United States of America, people who read and believe in the Bible. If you don't, that's fine. I'm not saying that. That is who founded the country. And this whole love your neighbor thing, love your neighbor as yourself, care for the stranger, care for this. That is biblical teaching 101. And the people, the founding of this country, all the way till now, they would have read that and known that. And those words would have been written on their heart. And that can be taken advantage of. Can't nice people be taken advantage of? I don't know if you've ever seen it. I've seen it about 10 million times in my life. That's why I'm such a jerk. Set that aside. All right, so that was the founding. What else happened? Well, We had that founding in the country, but then we did have something that's ugly. Slavery is ugly. It is. Then the pause. I know you're already writing me an email. You don't have to. You can send it anyway, but about how slavery is the most common thing in the history of the world and all societies historically have practiced, or at least most. But I know. This is not me crapping on America at all. But slavery is awful. Owning another human being for any reason, just because they're black or because they're an army you conquered or whatever, you bought them somewhere. Whatever the reason, owning another person as if they're property and treating them like property is a terrible thing. It's a terrible thing. Okay, so we have this terrible thing, right? Terrible thing in our background. Then Civil War happens. Slaves are freed. Okay, whew, we're past all that. All right. Then we go through a period of time in the country where in parts of the country, black people were treated as second-class citizens. You know all that. You've seen all the pictures. You know, you can't drink from this water fountain. You can't eat in this restaurant. You can't have a government job. You understand. You got all that. So we went through this civil rights segregationist period. We'll call it that in the country. All right. Well, again, back to our founding, we don't want to think of ourselves that way. We don't want to think of ourselves as, well, maybe this was a low mark. Maybe this wasn't one we want on the top of the resume. I mean, we can acknowledge it, but we don't want to act like that's who we are. And that's not who we are, by the way. That's part of our story, but that's not who we are as a country. So here's what the communists did. As they infiltrated the American education system, they made those two parts of American history the center. It is the sun in the solar system of the American history curriculum in the United States of America. It is. Go ask any child, K through 12, their American history courses. What are the longest, most intricate parts of their American history course? It is slavery in this country. It is civil rights in this country. It is beaten into the heads of American after American, generation after generation, over and over and over and over and over again. The only thing your child will ever learn about Andrew Jackson is that he was racist. The Trail of Tears. That's the only thing they'll learn. It's part of American curriculum. Now, what effect does that have? Does that mean your child is going to graduate from their public school and be some dirty America-hating communist? No, not necessarily. Maybe they will. Maybe they'll be fine. But maybe in the back of their heads, they will think to themselves, man, we do have a pretty ugly history. We've been terrible to black people in America and Indians. Terrible. We've been racist. And what it will do is it will cause and has caused generations of Americans to develop a complex. You know, I've told you, my wife, she's a gymnast. She was an elite gymnast on the Canadian national team, University of Arizona on a full ride. I mean, elite gymnast. You can bounce quarters off of her abs. To this day, she'll tell you she's fat. It's the most ridiculous thing. I laugh at her. She'll get mad. It's the most ridiculous thing in the world. Why? When you're a gymnast, you have coaches. They'll body mass index you every single day. You're standing on a scale every day. Go ahead and gain a pound and watch what they do to you. You beat that into a young woman long enough, she'll grow up thinking she's fat the rest of her life. The rest of her life. That is the exact same thing that happened to the American public on the issue of racism and bigotry. America's racist, America's racist, America's racist, slavery, civil rights, slavery, civil rights, slavery, civil rights, slavery, civil rights. And now that we've been beaten with that over and over and over again, when someone lobs that at us, that's racist. It is now our nature to go, ooh, am I? No, I'm not. I'm not. Hold on. Wait. No, not me. That has to change. No, I'm not about to tell you to become a racist, but that complex has to be broken, and it has to be broken right now. We'll discuss it in a moment. Before we discuss that, what else has to be broken is these days of pain, physical pain that you are chaining together over and over and over again. Maybe it's not been days. 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

0: It is the Jesse Kelly Show on a magnificent Tuesday. Remember, you can email the show your love, your hate, your death threats, jesse@jessekellyshow.com. So, the most effective weapon the communists / Islamists, the Red Green Alliance, the most effective weapon they have used against you for years and years and years, courtesy of the American education system indoctrination, is the accusation of racism. Now, it may not personally wound you, but for most people on the right, it is one of those attacks that makes them wince. It makes them defensive. It makes them feel like they all of a sudden have to do something. And here's what's so wild about it. The communists, did you know this? I bet you didn't know this. Did you know that the vast majority of the time, they know it's a lie? They don't even mean it. They don't even mean it. Yeah, so they're like, hey, you're a bigot. You hate Jews. And then you come out and you say, what? My lawyer's a Jew. What do you mean? I don't hate. You're playing defense? They didn't even mean it. They don't even think you're an anti-Semite. They didn't even think it. Well, you hate black people. What do you mean? My best friend's black. I was just hanging out with my black neighbor last night. What? You're already playing defense. They didn't even mean it. But they got you on the defensive. Now, when it comes to the foreigner, specifically the Islamist takeover of the United States of America, frankly, all of Western civilization, but we will focus on the United States of America. They have for years used to great effect that accusation. Racist, racist, bigot, racist, racist, bigot, racist, bigot, racist, bigot. Years and years and years. They talk about it amongst each other, about how effective it is on Christian-based Western civilization. If you and me, if we are truly going to be an anti-communist movement that stops communists, that stops the Red-Green Alliance from destroying Western civilization, we have to learn to laugh when they throw that out. Are you capable of that? When your liberal Aunt Peggy on Facebook responds to some pro-Trump post of yours and calls you a bigot and calls you a Nazi, are you going to get defensive? Are you going to start to defend yourself, or are you going to laugh? Are you able to laugh? And if you're not, and you're probably not, because this is, like I said, it's been beaten into us for years. If you're not, you got to get there. When you stand against stuff like this, this is the mayor of Dearborn.
1: I was just 11 years of age when I had the first gun pulled on me for being Muslim.
0: That's a total lie, by the way. He just made that up. But communists and Islamists lie about everything all the time.
1: I was just 11 years of age when I had the first gun pulled on me for being Muslim in the days after 9/11. It's been 25 years since that day. Still unchanged. Proudly believe that the name Abdullah Hussein Hamoud is as American as any other.
0: No, it's not. No, it's not. It's absolutely not. Are you comfortable saying that? You know, I can see people emailing corporate headquarters right now because of what I just said. You know what they're going to say? You know what they're going to tell the suits? Jesse's a racist. Do you know Jesse's racist? You know what I'm going to say? Well, the suits aren't going to care, by the way. They're totally cool about that. You know what I'm going to say? That doesn't affect me, communist. That doesn't work here. Can you do that? We have to get to that place. And here's the reason I'm having this talk. We have to get to that place quickly, because there is a thing that we've talked about many times. I know you've thought about it. I know we've brought it up many times before. There is such thing as a tipping point for a country. The tipping point being you have brought in so many foreign barbarians that the thought of deporting them almost becomes impossible. They are so ingrained in society. They're so ingrained in politics. They have made so many advancements that you can't dig them out by the roots and get them out of the country. And so once you hit that tipping point, then you have to almost do what the other side does and participate in various forms of tribal warfare where you're trying to get this tribe on your side and maybe that tribe on your side. And are we there yet? No, I don't think we are. But you could argue that we are. If you do think we are, that's fine. I'm not here to call you an idiot at all. I just don't want to believe that that's where we are, but I think we can all acknowledge, you and I, that we got to be close. Let's say, for the sake of argument, that Greg Bovino's number of 107 million foreigners in the country is accurate. Let's say that's accurate. How many Americans are there? 300 million, roughly. 25% of the country's foreigners? I don't know what the tipping point is, but 25% is a lot. And when we say things like no more foreigners coming in, the foreigners with American allies will stand up and call you a racist. Are you okay with it? When we go around and we start deporting foreigners who are here now, the foreigners who are being deported and their American allies will stand up and they will call you a racist, a bigot. Are you okay with it? I don't want you to be a racist or a bigot, but you have to learn how to laugh at that accusation or we will reach the tipping point. And the damaging part about this is GOP politicians who are currently in office, they're not near ready. You're probably ready. They're not near ready. We'll finish that talk up really quickly and we'll move on to other things. Before we finish that talk up, you know, we just lost a couple Apache helicopter pilots recently, and it just happens so often, because to train as a cop, a firefighter in the military, to train is dangerous. To do the job is dangerous. And sometimes dad doesn't come home, mom doesn't come home. So who will care for the family left behind? You, me, will be sad for a day, say a quick prayer, then we forget. 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

0: It is the Jesse Kelly Show on a magnificent Tuesday. Again, we don't have to sit and stress. I take that back. We cannot afford to sit and stress about accusations of bigotry or racism anymore, because we will get to the tipping point with foreign barbarians in this country. The Red-Green Alliance's most effective weapon for my entire life, and probably much older than that, has been accusations of racism. If you want to get anti-communists to back off, back down, go on the defense, there has been no more tried and true method they have used than accusations of racism and white nationalism. And he's a Nazi and he's a bigot. There's a reason they continue to go to that well, because it works. And older Republicans who are currently in office are uniquely susceptible to this. It's pathetic, and it has to change. How do we make them change?
1: Well, you know these politicians are downstream of you. You know that? They're downstream of you. The reason you see some, especially the younger GOP types, the reason you see some of these people, like Brandon Gill, Brandon Gill's a great example. The reason you see some of them standing so strong and not swayed is because you and me were getting stronger and less swayed. Therefore, they don't worry that they have to bend over backwards for you and me. They don't worry that they have to quickly go to social media. I'm not a racist. I'm offended. They don't have to do that anymore. Headline. New filing details human smuggling evidence against, quote, Maryland father, Kilmar Abrego Garcia. We've been trying to get this MS-13 scumbag out of the country for over a year. It's a nightmare. How did we get to a place like this? We got to a place like this because all these, quote, immigrant rights groups used accusations of racism effectively. Minnesota man honored as outstanding refugee charged in Medicaid fraud case. How did we get so many freaking people from Somalia in the United States of America, a country where they just loot everything? It's part of the culture. They steal everything that isn't tied down in Somalia, and we took over 100,000 of them and brought them into the United States of America. How? How is that possible? Why didn't it maybe stop after the first batch? Do you know how? Do you know what they learn when you're in Somalia and you want to come to the United States of America? Do you know what they learn how to say whenever you do something wrong? Racism. This is racism. You're being racist. This is racist. It's very you're bigoted. And what happens? The navel-gazing losers in the GOP go, well, hey, I am not. In fact, I really welcome the Somalis in my community. And in fact, I'm going to go down to the local Somali parade this week, and I'm going to eat rice and bananas. This is the mayor of Boston. Told you about my Boston story. Only went once. Me, Chris, Corey, we went back there, did a show. Got to hang with the great WRKO. It was awesome. Okay. Boston is awesome. Do you know that? Awesome. One of the coolest walkable cities in the country. Food, dynamite, really, really cool place. This is the mayor of Boston.
2: As I understand, this was part of an open process to start laying the ground.
1: By the way, this just to give you a little background, Michelle Wu, the mayor of Boston. What she's talking about here is ICE. ICE needs a place to headquarter when they go into cities. They need buildings to rent. They need parking spots. They need things like that, basics. So knowing that, here she is.
2: As I understand, this was part of an open process to start laying the groundwork for potential procurement or you know, what's called an RFP to actually get parking spots. So it seems like this is an early precursor step. We, as a city, will be filing another FOIA request for any responses that have come in from the Boston area so that we know what information they may be sifting through. We strongly oppose any expansion of their efforts here, and would encourage and will be reaching out to property owners to try to ensure that they're not adding to a surge of unlawful and dangerous activity.
1: In case you didn't understand what she said there, if you're somebody who's willing to lease parking spots to ICE so they can deport rapists and murderers, the mayor of Boston is going to find your information and expose you. And do you know what they will say when you say, yes, I want illegals out of Boston, out of Massachusetts, out of America? Do you know what they're going to say to you? They're going to call you a racist. Are you okay with that? We have to get there. Let's do some emails. Jesse, men are not leaving the workforce. We are being pushed out. I am in medical sales, and our company announced recently, a few years ago, that two-thirds of all new hires will be minorities and women. They have made good on that promise. Yes, this is something that we've talked about many times before. We can't act like men, especially white men, being driven from the workforce is just kind of something that happened. Well, that's kind of how the market moved. No, because of a lot of what we've already discussed, the only acceptable systemic form of racism in the United States of America now is open bigotry against white men. And keep in mind, when I say systemic, I'm talking about hiring practices, government practices, things like that, because all human beings have racism inside of them. I'm not talking about that. I'm talking about systemic racism. The only kind that is acceptable, encouraged, and in fact, people, companies will brag about doing it, is racism against hiring white men. And now we have large quantities of despondent white men sitting at home, getting angry, getting depressed, checking out, and it's a disaster for the country. And then the next TV commercial that comes on, it'll be Delta. It'll be some major airline that comes on and says, we have committed that two-thirds of our workforce are going to be women or minorities. What is that? Every single announcement to diversify your workforce is an announcement that you intend to discriminate against white men, and you brag about it. Remember that article that came out? Article came out, and I forget, New Yorker, Wall Street Journal, I forget what it was. The headline, and I'm paraphrasing because I don't have it sitting in front of me, was, in the wake of George Floyd, corporate America pledged to freeze out white men or something like that, or only hire DEI candidates, and they succeeded. And the number was north of 90% of corporate jobs post George Floyd, not white men. And when you raise your voice about it, what are they going to say? Oh, put on your Klan hood. What are you, a Nazi? What are you, racist? Nope. You better speak up and speak loudly about it. We all should. And he's right. It's not. Oh, Chris brought it up. Chris, what is it? Oh, Yahoo News. All right. Thank you, Chris. Headline: companies avoid hiring white men as part of diversity push. That was last year. That was last year. They didn't just do it. They bragged about doing it. They announced publicly their intention to do it, and then they did it. And now, every day, I have to read some new headline about how many young men are depressed, about how women are outnumbering men in the workforce. By the way, it's not just a skin color thing. I need to stress this. The attempt to diversify the workforce was really just bringing in gobs and gobs of more women. You know, we like to think that DEI is just about maybe, well, just hiring black people. And of course, that is part of it. It's about women. Nope, we're only looking for women. Nope, we need more women. Gotta have more women. Sorry, young man. Do you have a 4.0? Hard work? Great recipe? Great resume? Sorry, not interested. This is only for women. Gotta stop. All right, we'll do some more. I don't want you to worry about any of that. 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
15: 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Local police and the federal government would investigate and, by their count, find dozens of victims. Epstein would become one of the world's most infamous predators, a man who could have faced decades in prison but served just 13 months in his own wing of a county jail.
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15: 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Truth and Lies, Jeffrey Epstein.
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1: We have the power to set ourselves free. And I consider my own faith, Islam, a religion built upon a narrative of migration. The story of the Hijra reminds us that Prophet Muhammad, sallallahu alayhi wa sallam, was a stranger too.
0: You're not a bigot if you don't want that. Look, even if you are, I don't care. If you don't want that in your country, doesn't make you a bigot. Doesn't make you a bigot at all. Makes you somebody who understands culture and how things work. I'm going to talk about this just for a second before we move on, because I want to talk about China. I mentioned that Chinese influence, Eric Swalwell stuff yesterday. I have a couple other little tidbits on that I want to get to, and I want to get to a bunch of emails. I know I've only got to one, but Gen Z, the younger generation, they have the lowest level of interpersonal trust that they've ever seen in polling. What is interpersonal trust? When you meet people, can you trust them? When you meet people, can you trust them? Okay. Just 13% of the youngest adults say most people can be trusted. I want to point out a couple things. First, let's not dismiss this. Social media helps cause this. It does. And this is not me lecturing anybody to get off social media, although you should be taking long breaks from social media. If you're on social media all day, every day, your mind is hopelessly warped. But this is not me telling you to delete your Facebook account. Not at all. But so many young people now, they don't deal with very many people in person because you don't have to, especially once you get out of school. Once you get out of high school, unless you go to college, how many times do you have to interact with other human beings? Maybe at work for a while, depending on your job, but not that many of them. So that is a big part of it. And another big part of it is this. Think about how often that generation was freaking lied to about everything, certainly during the COVID era. They were in no danger, and young people are not stupid. They can read the news. They were all over the internet. There wasn't anything else to do but get on the internet during those stupid COVID lockdowns. They found out pretty quickly that young people, certainly young, healthy people, weren't at any significant risk at all of bad things happening to them if they happened to get COVID. And yet they got their sports taken away. They got their graduation taken away. They got this taken away and that taken away and senior prom taken away. And it was all based on freaking lies. I feel terrible for them. I do. But that means we probably have to be more proactive on making them do things in person. As parents, if you are one or you're going to be one, please make your child interact with other human beings. I told you what I did when we had that meeting with the suits down in Florida. It was a few months ago. I was gone for a couple of days. And it was this big, you know, fancy meeting, nice place in Florida. And when I say the suits, I mean the suits. It was all the biggest shots. There were about 10 people in that room who, if they decided to in that moment to just have me fired, boom, gone. Like that kind of power in that room. So this is who we're dealing with. I made my sons come. People weren't bringing their kids in there. I did. No. Put on good clothes. And you walk with your father around a room and you shake hands and you make conversation and you learn how to handle yourself. It's, and by the way, I have one son, my youngest, who loves that crap. And I have a son, my oldest, who doesn't. He's much more of a loner, much more of wants to be by himself, likes his alone time. He has his friends and whatnot, but likes his alone time. Guess what? He's got to do it too. Doesn't mean you have to celebrate it. Doesn't mean you have to enjoy every minute of it. In fact, you may hate your freaking life for an hour and a half while you're pretending to like the crappy hors d'oeuvres and listening to some old person tell you a story. Maybe it's the worst thing in the world. Guess what? That's important too. Sit there, look someone in the eye, have a smile on your face, and make conversation. Older generations like me and those older than me, We took it for granted that we had so much interpersonal interaction our entire lives because there wasn't social media. There wasn't smartphones. That was what you did. You took off with your friends. When you wanted to hang with your friends, you couldn't log into a video game and put on a headset and gather with all your friends to play football or whatever it is everybody's playing these days. You had to get on your bicycle and you had to go get with your friends and you had to take off across town. When family came over, there was no ducking out to the bathroom to take a 25-minute poop until your legs are numb on your smartphone to escape the whole thing. You had to go take care of your business and get right back out there and listen to Aunt Judy tell you about her shingles. And that's healthy, too. We have to be more purposeful with younger generations and getting them in front of other people. Because it doesn't happen naturally. Your parents, my parents didn't have to do that with me. And their parents, we are, as I've told you before, this is the first generation of parents in the history of the world. There aren't very many things that are firsts in the history of the world because everything, you know, there's nothing new under the sun. This is the first generation of parents in the history of the world that has to be purposeful about making sure their children interact with other human beings. If you are not, they will not. It's safe and it's easy to log on to your computer, to sit there on your smartphone. And sure, you're gabbing with people on social media. That's not playing football in the backyard with them. Going out, getting into trouble, going on a date. If you're a young man, I really want to encourage you. Please hear me on this, if your parents allow you. Ask a woman out on a date. You don't have to spend a lot of money. Take her to freaking McDonald's. If she's too good to McDonald's, screw her. Take her to McDonald's. Get a burger. Go for a walk in the park. Treat her with respect. Take a young lady out on a date and fail. And by the way, get rejected. Also healthy. No, I'm not interested. You're ugly and stupid. Yeah, whatever. I'll date your friend. All right? There, I'm off my soapbox. Let's talk about China. Hang on.

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10: Primaries in 3 states. I'm Lisa Lacera, Fox News. Polls in Florida just closing, and party voters are picking nominees for statewide and congressional races.
11: Both Democrats and Republicans in Florida will pick party nominees today in races for governor, U.S. Senate, and for Congress in new congressional districts following redistricting intended to be advantageous to the GOP. Some races within both parties include candidates accused of anti-Semitism, and some races pit so-called establishment Democratic incumbents against Democratic socialist-backed challengers. Florida's primary is closed, meaning voters needed to register with a party in advance. Between mail-in and early voting, more than 2 million ballots have already been cast before today.
10: Fox's Evan Brown in Alaska. Incumbent Republican Senator Dan Sullivan, a Trump ally, faces another candidate also named Dan Sullivan. There are also contests in Wyoming. Opening statements today in the federal trial against Facebook parent company Meta, where several states are seeking billions of dollars in damages as they claim social

0: Scott Bessent in January 2025. English pleaded guilty in March to firearms charges, which included carrying a dangerous weapon on the grounds of the Capitol. At sentencing, the judge said English is a trans woman who has many physical and mental health issues that were made worse by drug use. English has already served about 20 months in prison and will get credit for that time served as well as 3 years of probation after the sentence is completed. Tanya J. Powers, Fox News.
1: Hayden Panettiere's on-and-off boyfriend, Brian Hickerson, and his brother were at the home in South Carolina where she died over the weekend. No cause of death has been determined for the 36-year-old. He was the beat of ZZ Top. Drummer Frank Beard has died. His publicist says Beard was in hospice care when he died at his ranch in Richmond, Texas, with his family members by his side. ZZ Top's co-founder Billy Gibbons issued a statement saying, "Today, Elwood and I lost a great friend and a collaborator, and the world lost one of the most naturally innovative drummers and a great and true son of Texas." ZZ Top sold more than 50 million records and had 6 singles that reached the number one on Billboard's mainstream rock airplay chart, and they earned 3 Grammy Award nominations. Frank Beard was 77. OpenAI has announced it's launching a version of ChatGPT designed for teenagers, the first generation to grow up with artificial intelligence. The company says it'll be tailored to kids 13 to 17 with stronger protections around things like suicide, self-harm, and romantic or sexual chats. The company says it also provides study support. I'm Lisa Lucera. This is Fox News.
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Jesse Kelly Show, another hour of the Jesse Kelly Show on a magnificent Tuesday. So we're going to talk a little bit more, because I touched on it last night, about the Chinese infiltration in our country. And it's just because I got a couple other little tidbits for you on that. We'll discuss that. Some guy's mad at Trump. We'll get to a bunch of emails, Democrat messaging, flock cameras, all that. So much more coming up in the second hour of the Jesse Kelly Show. So yesterday we talked about it, because the reason we started talking about it yesterday was we got more documents about Eric Swalwell. Eric Swalwell, the disgraced former congressman who had to, dump out of the California gubernatorial race because a bunch of women came forward with accusations and things like that. And we found out that a lot of what we were joking about, a lot of what we assumed that happened with Swalwell, with this Chinese spy, Christine Fang, that a lot of it was true. In fact, it may have even been a little darker than we thought. If you read the documents, and I'm not going to go into any details here because there are children listening, you found out that they identified Eric Swalwell as a target. Now, let's talk about this, because this is going to apply to much more than Swalwell. Again, this is not about Swalwell. This is about what we have now in the government and tech companies. Swalwell, they identified as probably having

0: an alcohol problem. Now, hey, this is never going to be me judging you for having an alcohol problem. You with me? I've had alcohol problems. I'm with you. I know. It's not me judging you. But these are the kind of things that the Chinese intelligence agencies look for in people in critical positions. Do you have an alcohol problem? Look like Eric Swalwell did. Eric Swalwell was plagued his entire career by accusations from the women who worked for him that he would make passes at them. I'm being really, really nice because it's kids listening, but would make passes at them. China has an incredible intelligence system. They found out these things and they figured out, hey, we need to send a pretty spy to knock on Eric Swalwell's door and get in there. What else? The allegations, and I need to stress that they are allegations, are that he developed a drug problem of some kind. The only drug that I've seen named is a drug, Ambien. And I was talking to Stephen Mosier about this. He pointed this out. Ambien, in case you don't know what Ambien is one of those things you take to sleep. And apparently it really, really works. My wife took one years ago. One, she's huge anti-drug thing, but hadn't slept in days. Doctor gives her one of these things and she never took another one. She's like, oh my gosh, you're half dead. Okay. So think about this. Eric Swalwell is on the House Intelligence Committee. Eric Swalwell is a drunk. Who knows the things Eric Swalwell is emailing, texting on his phone, documents that are laying around his house. Chinese intelligence agent shows up at his apartment. Whatever happens, happens. We're not going into that. Slips him an Ambien. Here, this will help you sleep. He's now passed out, half dead. What's she doing alone in his apartment while he lays there in a coma? So I got to talking to Stephen in more depth about this because I was probing him. First, I was asking him, hey, what's the goal here? What is the goal here? And he said, well, first of all, understand this. For instance, this Christine Fang lady. It wasn't just Eric Swalwell. Do you know there are accusations about her and a councilman in California? Now, a councilman, this is not me belittling councilman. I want you to be a councilman, but China sent over a spy and she's having relations with a councilman? What does China get from that? And Steven said, listen, they're banking on him getting promoted. Councilman today is a congressman tomorrow. She compromises him today. He's still compromised tomorrow. And I kept pressing him about, well, what are they doing? And here's what he said. And this is, look, it's one of these scary thoughts, but I'm laying it out for you because I want you to know the things I know. China's war effort on the United States of America is all encompassing. There is no stone unturned. One thing they do, and he drove home this point, is they are hoovering up every ounce of data they can possibly get on who? Everyone. I'm about to creep you out, but let me tell you something. You know the Chinese probably have a file on you? Did you know that? You know the Chinese employ hackers? Hack into this, hack into that. How many stories have we had? Remember, we even had an FBI investigation where the Chinese were trying to hack into, and apparently successfully did, from what we gather, hack into the voter rolls. What? Why are you always hacking? What are you trying to get? They are trying to develop a profile on every single American. Intelligence gathering, all-encompassing. Stories are out there. I know because you email about them. Stories about the Chinese buying up land in strategic locations. For instance, next to military bases. Intelligence gathering. Watch. Who's coming? Who's going? What's going on? Intelligence gathering. China's intention is to take the United States of America down. Their intention is not to share a world where they kind of have an equal slice of the pie and we have an equal slice of the pie. They don't believe that world can exist with a powerful America, so their goal is to take down the United States of America. Let me now that we went through all that, how many other people, as we talked about yesterday, in the House, in the Senate, in various government agencies, in important industries, how many other people have gotten that knock on the door? Got some drugs. I'm wearing a pretty dress. Got some booze for you. Here's a headline from the Free Beacon. James Tallarico, bottom, Democrat candidate for Senate in Texas, voted against bills targeting CCP influence in Texas, including a popular measure barring Chinese nationals from buying farmland. Now, why would he do something like that? Let's dig into this. What would be the reason? All right, so he's a Democrat. All right, who is a Democrat? A Democrat is an anti-American savage trying to burn down the United States of America. I understand that, but why do they want China buying up farmland? But even a total fruit like James Tallarico, what does China buying farmland help him? Why not just say, yeah, China can't buy farmland? Why? Well, I don't know the answer, but I think you can use your imagination. Did James Tallarico get a knock at the door from a young woman? Probably a young man. What, Chris? We're being honest about things here. I don't know. You don't know. But this is not something that can be ignored. Headline, Pentagon probes 30 U.S. academic institutions over foreign ties. Why do you think it is China has worked very hard to open a Confucius Institute on the campus of American universities? Well, why would colleges agree to that? A generous donation comes in. Hey, that's another $1 million bonus for the dean. Look, we got another fancy building we can build. Money talks. China is running an operation against us. And one more thing on this before we move on and do some emails. Stephen Mosher dropped this one on me too. Before 9/11, we had a robust counterintelligence arm in the United States of America that was fighting, like the FBI, fighting tooth and nail against this Chinese infiltration of the country. Post 9/11, shuttered. Everything moved on to terror. Jihadis and terror. That counterintelligence force doesn't exist anymore. How many officials in this country are compromised? How many? And in case you're wondering, by the way, of course, the FBI bungled or did it intentionally. The FBI was so ham-fisted with their investigation into Christine Fang that she got on a plane, she went back to China. So we'll never get our hands on her and find out exactly what she pulled out of Eric Swalwell. What, Chris? I didn't mean it. Whatever. You understand what I mean. But how many others are there out there? If you were a man in power, chief of staff, sitting in your congressman's office, please be careful out there. And I'm sorry to tell you, you're too ugly for that woman to approach you in a bar. Look, I've told you before, I'm 45 and bald. If I'm sitting in a hotel bar and a beautiful woman approaches me, I automatically know that's probably a spy of some kind. I've just got to go. You know what you have to do? You have to go get Super Sure. 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

0: It is the Jesse Kelly Show on a fantastic, wonderful Tuesday. You can email the show your love, your hate, your death threats, jesse@jessekellyshow.com. Talk a little bit more flock cameras here in a few, because apparently that's going to be kind of the hot new thing. I owe you a lot of emails first, though. Oracle, the guy who said Trump doesn't care is right. In case you don't remember, some guy emailed in yesterday and said Trump doesn't care about the country and doesn't care about the economy. He was a very jaded former Trump voter, right? So this guy is clearly on board with that. Said Oracle, the guy who said Trump doesn't care is right. I'm a conservative Reagan Republican, and I hope the Democrats take the House and the Senate and impeach him and try him and send him back to Mar-a-Lago. Let's see if Vance can do a better job. Thanks to this con man, we're getting clobbered at the gas pump in the store. And then he yells at me. He says, stop making excuses for this grifter. I'm voting with my wallet, and I'm not the only one. Look, I get a lot of these. And I'm not going to sit here and pretend like Trump is popular right now. And I know why. Headline, Reuters, Trump hits record low 33% in approval. 33%. I'm not here to make excuses for anybody. I'm not here. You said I'm defending him. It's not that I'm defending him. I'm not. I understand that he is unpopular right now. His unpopularity is going to negatively affect how we perform at the midterms. How bad that gets, I don't know. But there's no question about that. He's unpopular right now. It will affect the midterms. He's unpopular because people can't afford things. They can't afford things. The grocery store is too expensive. Gas is too expensive. They thought Donald Trump was going to help bring those costs down, and he launched a war nobody cared about that has caused the prices to go up. I understand all those things. I understand the dissatisfaction. I know why people are dissatisfied. I'm not even going to yell at you because you said you're not voting for him in the midterms. I'm not yelling at all. You vote. Your vote is your power. You do with it what you want. That is not me defending him. I acknowledge all that, and he will never admit it to you. I promise you that Donald Trump knows this whole Iranian adventure was a colossal mistake that genuinely, it really might, it might ruin the rest of his presidency. It might. It has the ability to ruin the rest of his entire second term. Think about what Trump is going through mentally right now. His entire second term might be gone because he decided to sail the Navy across the ocean and drop bombs on the Iranians. You think he doesn't know that? He knows that. I've never denied any of that. I've been very open with that. What I have said is this. One, in my mind, the most dangerous thing that could happen to the United States of America, and that is what I care about. It's not even that I'm America first as much as I am America only. I know we have some influence in the world, and that's fine. I care about my country and my countrymen, and I care about my children and their future. And in my opinion, the most dangerous thing for my country, my countrymen, and my children's future is Democrats taking power back in the United States of America, because Democrats are evil, demonic communists now who will destroy everything. That is my chief concern. That is why I am an anti-communist. I don't call myself a Republican. I don't call myself a conservative, although I suppose I probably am. I don't call myself a libertarian, although I obviously have some of those leanings, or a nationalist, although I have some of those leanings. I don't call myself any of those things. I call myself an anti-communist because, in my opinion, Democrats taking over the country will be the most damaging, devastating thing to happen to the United States of America. Because of that, I am going to sprint to the polls this November and vote straight ticket Republican. Unless a Republican pops up on my ballot who proposes amnesty, that's the only exception to that. If that's the case, I'll simply leave it blank. I am going to go vote Republican. Also, along these lines, while acknowledging the screw up and acknowledging where we are and acknowledging the anger, headline, parents are skipping mortgage payments to afford back to school shopping. I get it. While acknowledging all that, I do not agree. I do not agree that Trump doesn't care. I don't agree. Now, I know it comes across that way when he gets up and tells everyone to suck it up and pay more for gas and that he's not going to apologize. I understand that when you say that, when people are skipping mortgage payments, it doesn't land well. I get it. As I've said, in a bad economy, Trump is a terrible messenger. J.D. Vance is very good at it. Very good. Empathy. This is why it's wrong. This is how we'll fix it. Trump is going to get up and tell you everything's perfect and it's a golden age. It's just his way. I know. I think Donald Trump cares about the United States of America. I do. I think he has a long history that proves he cares about the country. I'm not saying he's not selfish. Every president is selfish. I'm not saying that he hasn't screwed up. As I said, I talk about that all the time. I'm not saying that at all. I do not believe Donald Trump became some America-hating commie who doesn't care. I think he probably knows he screwed up pretty friggin' badly. He's trying to find a way out of that, and Iran may not let him, probably won't let him. Iran prepares for a prolonged war as Khamenei tightens the grip at home. Iran has already said they think they're going to stretch this out for all of Trump's presidency. Can they? I don't know. So I get that. You're not getting me to sign on for Trump doesn't care. I just don't agree. All right. Hang on.
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0: is the Jesse Kelly Show on a fantastic, wonderful Tuesday. Remember, if you miss any part of the show, you can download it. iHeart, Spotify, iTunes. Jesse, you were saying how the Democrats are messaging better than Republicans, and you're 100% correct. What bothers me immensely as I hear how Donald Trump and the Republicans have $2 billion set aside for all this campaigning, yet they're not spending anything on advertising and messaging when it's most crucial. If they think they can wait to the last minute for a blitzkrieg, people will already make up their minds, so on and so forth. So as I could say, his name is Dale. All right. So let me explain this about campaigns and campaign cash. And a lot of this stuff's kind of obvious, but let me explain. You'll read a headline. I've read you headlines before of, you know, GOP has $50 million, Democrats only 12. All right. It's a little bit more complicated than that usually. There are different sources of cash. Okay, so what are the sources? One, there's an individual campaign. And an individual campaign, Jesse Kelly for Congress, which turned out to be a losing effort. Jesse Kelly for Congress. We solicited and got donations when I was running for Congress. When that money came in, because I was the head of the campaign, because I was the candidate, I was the one who got to determine how that money was spent. This much goes to t-shirts, this much goes to TV commercials, bumper stickers, whatnot. Okay, so now, boom, I control that money. That's one source. There are also PACs. In fact, in my race, and I don't remember their name, there was a PAC that I think they formed it for my race, and they wanted to blast away at my Democrat opponent, who was Gabrielle Giffords. And so they ran televised ad campaigns. They raised money and ran an ad campaign trashing Giffords. I didn't know what they were going to publicize. I had nothing to do with that cash. If at any moment they decided they were going to start attacking me instead, they could have. If at any moment they decided they wanted to stop advertising altogether, they could have. I had no control of it whatsoever. It was a group of local businessmen who hated her and liked me, and they decided that, okay, so that's one thing. But wait, there's more. You have national money. For instance, in the GOP, we'll focus on them. Democrats have the same thing. There is such thing as the NRCC. What is that? You've probably never even heard of it unless you're a huge political nerd like I am. What is it? It is the National Republican Congressional Committee. It has staffers. They have people who work on it. But they raise money from Republican members of the House of Representatives. So you will, if you are a member of the House of Representatives, you will most likely raise money for just them, not for yourself. You'll raise money to give to the NRCC. The NRCC then, they will decide where that money gets doled out. What races do you spend money in? What races do you not spend money in? Surprise, surprise, the Senate has the exact same thing. It's called the NRSC. Use your imagination on what that stands for. I know I've already bored you with too many details, but you see, then we have super PACs from major players, like Donald Trump is the most major player there is, a Trump super PAC with all this money. And what happens, in the interest of simplicity, you'll get a headline where someone has taken all that money and they'll lump it all together, and it'll come out as Republicans have $50 million. Democrats only have two. And we think to ourselves, oh, thank God, we have way more than they do. Surely we'll have more television ads. But let me use Texas as an example, because I brought that up yesterday. In case you don't remember, I brought up this fact. James Tallarico Bottom is a far-left communist radical. He is a nut job in every sense of the word. He is all over the television set right now in Texas, running ads that make him sound so down home and moderate. He's got one on now. Chris, see if you can find this one. His most recent one I saw, he's sitting on his porch with his dad. It looks as Texas as you can imagine. I believe they're both sitting there in rocking chairs talking about Jesus and church and the Bible. He has ad after ad after ad talking about grocery prices. I can picture that little fruit sitting in the grocery store with a bag of groceries in his hand, driving a Ford pickup truck. James Tallarico is spending millions and millions and millions of dollars telling Texans that he's Mr. Oh, you have it, Chris? Okay, Chris said he thinks he has it. Go ahead.
1: Too many Texans feel like they're drowning. The cost of groceries, gas, healthcare. I'm James Tallarico. In the State House, I brought both parties together to make life more affordable, capping the cost of insulin, cutting taxes for small businesses, and passing the largest property tax cut in Texas history. In the Senate, I'll take on corruption and keep fighting to lower your costs. I approve this message because it shouldn't be this hard to keep your head above water.
0: Now, I know he's full of crap. You know he's full of crap. We know that he's all about tranny kids and open borders and everything else you can imagine. I know that. And you know that. Legions of Texans across this state who are not listening to the Jesse Kelly Show. They're not combing through the news every day like you do. They don't have any idea who this guy is. In fact, that may be their first introduction to this guy. Is a video of him sitting there in the grocery store talking about costs. And I'm worried because of this. I haven't seen a single Ken Paxton ad on television yet. Now, granted, I told you, I don't watch an overwhelming amount of TV, but because I'm 45 going on 85, I watch an overwhelming amount of baseball. I am watching baseball all the time, not just the Houston Astros. When the Astros aren't on, I'm watching baseball. So the baseball is on my television set. Therefore, I'm getting commercials. I have not seen a Ken Paxton ad. Not one. James Tallarico is on my television every 5 minutes talking about groceries and Jesus. Why? Well, we have a lot of Republicans in office who only care about themselves and they only care about power. They know that they have to pretend to you and me that they're going to be anti-communists, but they're not actually anti-communists at all. They only care about themselves. And because of that, we can and we have run into a situation where they will freeze out somebody they don't like for one reason or another. Now, in order to make my point, before I come back to the Paxton Tallarico point, which is going to be part of a larger point when it comes to the country, I thought it would be good. This is a perfect time to tell you a story that I have told you a long time ago. I think I've told you a story a couple times, but it is a story that will drive home to you how this happens. How is it that Ken Paxton should be walking to victory in Texas? Polls are neck and neck, and James Tallarico's on my TV. Ken Paxton is not. How is that humanly possible? Well, pause on that. A long time ago, a very young, very dumb Jesse Kelly decided he was going to run for United States Congress. I was working construction at the time, fresh out of the Marine Corps, got mad about Obama. And you know what? Screw it. I'm going to go save the country all by myself. I'll handle everything. And I started running for Congress and I started running hard. And there was no one in the primary when I got in, but this was the Tea Party year. And eventually it looked like the seat might be winnable. Hang on. 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
13: Three staccato cries of Mayday and an eyewitness report of a mid-air explosion is about all that is known this morning of the British Columbia air disaster, which yesterday claimed 52 lives.
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It is the Jesse Kelly Show on a wonderful Tuesday. Remember, you can email us, jesse@jessekellyshow.com. So we're talking about the GOP messaging, spending money. And I brought up what's happening and what's not happening here in Texas. And so I'm going to tell my little story again. It's a story I told a long time ago, but it's been quite a while. So I run for Congress down in Arizona. I am far right wing, as you can imagine. I haven't really changed very much. Close the border, pro-life, all those things. Primary's pretty empty, but I'm running hard. Everyone tells me no one's ever heard of you. No one knows who you are. You have no chance. I don't care. I'm running. I want to win. Eventually, the water started to get a little warmer. The mood of the country was turning against Barack Obama. Tea parties were kicking off everywhere. The GOP decided, oh, we might have an opportunity here. Now, did the GOP throw a bunch of money behind me? Of course not. They had no control over me whatsoever. They actually attempted to. It just didn't go very well. So they found a guy who was more palatable, if you will. Much more polished. He was in the state legislature. And by this point, and I'm going to screw up the numbers because it's too many years, but by this point, I think I'd been running for 6 months or more. I think I had raised $300,000 or $400,000 in total during that 6 months. And that was busting my butt, calling people, dialing for dollars, all those things. This guy who gets in the race has one fundraiser. One. Raises over $500,000 in one night. Okay. He outraises me by a ton, but it's a very right wing year. So the primary happens, and look, I was pretty good at debates. So we had a few public debates and I slapped everybody around. There were a few people in there, but I was pretty good at that. And like I said, I was a hard worker. I was always out. I was out. I was just always shaking hands, kissing babies. I ended up crushing him in the primary, won by like 7 points or something like that. Now, after this primary is over, I didn't have a ton of money to begin with. We had no money left. And now we were up against the Democrat. It was Gabrielle Giffords. And she was already a good fundraiser and the National Democrat Party loved her and whatnot. So I'm here. I'm now the Republican nominee. I have no money. Giffords has all the money in the world. Early voting is a huge deal in Arizona because of when they do it. You early vote, or at least you used to in August. I don't know if it's still that way. So you needed to win the early vote. You really, really had to win that early vote. After I was the Republican nominee for Congress, no money came in for 3 weeks. Gabrielle Giffords and the Democrats saturated the airwaves, telling every old person in Southern Arizona that I was going to take away their Medicare and Social Security. I've played for you the commercials many, many times before. For 3 weeks, not a dime, no national help, no nothing. It was like I didn't even exist. We were freaking out. Like, where? How is there no support? Where is the GOP? 3 weeks of this. Finally, I go back to Washington, D.C. I'm going back there just to raise money. I have to meet with, you know, pro-life groups. I'm trying to get a dollar out of anybody I can so I can buy some television commercials. John McCain was not only a senator at that time, one of the most powerful men in the United States of America, right? John McCain, he hates my guts at this point. Hates my guts. He kind of had every right to. I maybe endorsed his primary opponent that year, J.D. Hayworth, because like I said, I was a young hothead, you know, whatever. McCain hates me. We're back there in D.C. We get word that McCain wants to see me. All right, let's go. I go walk into John McCain's office. Remember, he hates my guts, and I know that. And I've been pretty public about the fact that I wasn't a fan of his either. So we don't have to sit and pretend like we're old buddies. I walk in, I sit down. John McCain just starts gabbing with me about life. You know, he's an old Navy guy. I was in the Marines. He cursed like a sailor. You can't even imagine the language John McCain used. But we start laughing, telling stories, telling jokes. I watched him spill coffee on himself. He took a big drink of coffee and the lid wasn't on right. And it just poured right down his front on his tie and everything else. He was cussing about that. And then we got to laugh about that. All right.
About an hour later, get up, and it's totally a different mood in the room. McCain is now hugging me. It seems like he likes me, which doesn't seem right because I know he hates me. At least I think so, but it seems like he likes me. I walk out of there. I fly back home. We had a P.O. box that was where you sent things to the campaigns. You couldn't send it to your house. You know, people send you bombs and stuff like that. The money started pouring in. Pouring in. There are television ads, I'm sure they're still on YouTube to this day, of then U.S. Senator John Kyle, who really hated my guts, and Senator John McCain doing television ads campaigning for me in the district. I obviously didn't know about it, didn't pay about it. The floodgates opened and we'd show up at the P.O. box, $10,000, $20,000 donations from people I've never talked to before. Never heard of them before. How does that happen? There are powerful people in the Republican Party who hold the keys to the treasury, if you will, the campaign treasury. And if you are in their good graces, they will dump money on you to either keep you elected or get you elected. But on the flip side, let's go back to that 3 weeks. And I ended up losing the race because of that 3 weeks. After those 3 weeks, early voting started. I lost that. I actually beat her on election day. If those 3 weeks are different, I win that race. So back to those 3 weeks. How is it that the Republican nominee in a winnable district didn't take in a dime? The powerful powers that be said no. No. Nothing for him. He's crazy. We can't control him. He's this. He's that. No. Nothing for him. And I didn't go to the House of Representatives, which again, I am thrilled about. You couldn't pay me to go to the House of Representatives right now. I am beyond thrilled that that is the case. But that is the case. Now, back to Texas. And this is not just going to be Texas, but back to Texas. Why do I have James Tallarico ads all over my TV and no Ken Paxton ads? Well, you remember why Ken Paxton's the nominee, right? We'll finish this up in just a moment, do some more emails and other things, but I'll finish this up in a second. Before we finish this up, let me get something taken care of for you. Let me get your energy taken care of. Let's do that. And I mean real energy. Not I've had too much coffee, too many energy drinks like Jewish producer Chris drinks. No more of that. Now I'm talking about real, I feel good energy all day long. You shouldn't be running into a brick wall at 2 or 3 in the afternoon, staring at the clock, counting the time down until you can put on your jammies, start some natural herbal supplements from Chalk and save your life. 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If you are a workout guy or a workout gal, get yourself some Chad Mode. 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We'll be back.